0: signing him to a 3-year contract earlier today. Rays can clinch the AL East with one more win, back at it in the Bronx after dropping game one of their doubleheader with the Yankees. They have a 1-0 lead in the top of the fourth inning. Ryan Vallade with an RBI ground out there. Drew Rasmussen on the mound for Tampa Bay. NFL, Jackson Dart dealing with a big injury. Giants QB suffering a knee injury on the open.
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4: When it came out on the schedule for this girls' soccer season, it was always going to be a big game between Bemidji and Alexandria. A rematch of last year's section quarterfinal on the very field where that game took place. But the importance has been heightened for positioning in the section race and in the Central Lakes Conference race. It's a big game ahead tonight at Chet Anderson Stadium. This is Bemidji Girls Soccer on the Bun, Sports Radio 104.5, and streaming on the Lumberjack Radio Network channel on YouTube. Good evening from Chet Anderson Stadium on the campus of Bemidji State University. I'm Joel Hoover. Sean Campbell is our producer and engineer in studio, and it is a big Section 8 3A and Central Lakes Conference match tonight between the 8-2 Bemidji Lumberjacks and the 5-3 Alexandria Cardinals. Big games for these two teams, most definitely, but there are some big individual storylines for this one tonight. Of course, it is a rematch of what was a very tight section quarterfinal game last year. Bemidji had the better of the match overall, but had to scrape out a 1-0 win in the quarterfinals last season thanks to a Stella Schoonover cross shot in the second half that proved to be the difference between these two teams in that tight 1-0 final margin. And for the first time since 2020, Bemidji and Alexandria now square off with each other in the regular season. And yes, with the Jacks now in the CLC, it is a doubly important game tonight for conference purposes and section purposes. In the conference, these two teams trying to keep pace with Brainerd, hoping for a slip-up from the Warriors at the top of the conference. In the section, the importance was always going to be big, but now it is very big. Bemidji coming off just its second loss of the season, a 3-1 defeat on the road at St. Michael Albertville. The Jacks have now lost to Brainerd. They have lost to STMA. This game tonight and the game Thursday at Elk River could go a long way in determining if the Jacks will be the 3 seed in the section or perhaps something else come coaches' vote time in just a few weeks' time. These games this week are paramount to how that is all going to shake out. It's the same kind of importance for Alexandria. They were beaten by Brainerd 3-0 on Thursday. Their second shutout loss in the last 3 games. The other one was to St. Michael Albertville. These two teams know that this is an important one for them ahead. But it's not only that. There is a Lumberjack who is in sight of a milestone in team history. Stella Schoonover's incredible senior year has her at 21 goals for the season. She leads all of Class 3A in that category. She is second in the state across all three

0: classes. But one more goal will put her alongside the great Aaron Booth for the best regular season goal scoring mark, the best season goal scoring mark in the history of Bemidji girls soccer. Booth's 22 goals in 2011 has been the program standard for the last 15 years. One goal will bring Schoonover level with her. Two will put her first above all else for a single season of goal scoring. And the Jacks would love it to be goals that come in a winning result in a big game. That is what they are seeking tonight. We will pause and come back with the lineups for the two teams. We'll also give another quick recap of the boys' game that happened earlier to begin this doubleheader tonight, leading into this one on a beautiful night at the Chet and a big matchup that is ahead. This is Bemidji Girls Soccer on the Bun, Sports Radio 104.5, and the Lumberjack Radio Network channel on YouTube. 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
12: Changing weather means changing roads, slick spots, sudden rain, snow, and unexpected breakdowns. 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
0: Almost lineup time on a beautiful night at Chet Anderson Stadium this first night of autumn in 2026. Joel Hoover back with you on the Bun, Sports Radio 104.5 and the Lumberjack Radio Network channel on YouTube. Starting lineups for tonight are presented by Splash Express, and we will begin with the starting 11 for the Alexandria Cardinals. Their head coach is Luis Moreno, and they enter with a 5-3 record to this point in the season, 4-1 in the Central Lakes Conference. Sophomore Amelia Kalina starts in goal tonight for them. She wears the number 65. On the back line in front of her will be sophomore number 7, Jada McAdoo, as well as junior number 23, Nora Ernest, and sophomore number 10, Lily Klimek. And then their holding midfielder will be sophomore number 4, Aria Fremming, who will be sitting in front of that back line. And then in the midfield is junior number 3, Lexi Bergs, junior number 14, Abigail Helwig, and sophomore number 18, Claire Folkstad, who leads the Cardinals with 6 assists this year. Up top, it'll be a trio. Senior number 11, Leah Gressith. Junior number 20, Emma Laurent. And the leading scorer for the Cardinals, same as last season, senior number 9, Ezrin Dahl, who has 14 goals this season, leading the line for the Cardinals. She has plundered big numbers in individual games. 4 goals against Fergus Falls and against Wilmer. A hat trick against Detroit Lakes. 2 goals and an assist against Moorhead. When she scores in bunches, and she has piled them up this season. Getting a goal in a big game like this, that is what the Cardinals will really be looking for from her. And now for the Bemidji Lumberjacks. Their head coach Logan Larson is in his 13th season. They enter with a record of 8-2, 5-1 in the Central Lakes Conference. Senior Bryn Clare starts in goal. She's wearing the number 0. 3 seniors will be on the back line in front of her, including the 2 co-captains, number 5, Taylor Merchman, and number 16, Kylie Bellino, along with number 20, Tatum Winter. And then in the center of the midfield, it's going to be the trio of number 11, Reagan Baird, number 14, Riley Story, and number 3, Maya Thompson, a senior and 2 juniors. And then on the wings, it'll be number 6, Rylan Larson, and number 19, Ella Wilford, a sophomore and a senior. And then up front, it'll be the pair of senior number 15, Abby Bakavoy, and senior number 12, Stella Schoonover. Again, 21 goals, 7 assists for her this season. She is tied with Maya Thompson for the team lead in assists with 7 this year. Kickoff is next in this big section and conference matchup. It's Bemidji Girls Soccer on the Bun, Sports Radio 104.5, and streaming on YouTube. 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
0: Big stakes ahead tonight in Section 83A and in the Central Lakes Conference. We are back and ready for kickoff from Chet Anderson Stadium on the shores of Lake Bemidji. Joel Hoover with you. Sean Campbell in studio. It's Bemidji and Alexandria in girls soccer on the Bun, Sports Radio 104.5, and streaming on the Lumberjack Radio Network channel on YouTube. There have been audio problems here at the Chet on the PA to start this season, so Paul Kivy had to belt out maybe his loudest ever rendition of the Star Spangled Banner to the listening crowd here from outside of the press box coming into this one tonight, but we are now ready to go, and well done, Paul. I don't know if we're going to be hearing from him the rest of the night here on the speakers, but he gave us a great one to lead into this tonight. Jacks are in their home navy blue jerseys, shorts, and socks, white numbers front and back. Jacks on the front of the jersey in block lettering. They are going toward the lake, left to right on your computer screen, radio dial, or your phone in this first half. Alexandria is in its white road kit, black shorts, white socks, red numbers front and back of the jersey for the Cardinals. They will attack the land end, right to left, on this beautiful evening, this beautiful Tuesday evening. First night of autumn, and a big game that is ahead here this evening. 57 in Bemidji. Feels a little cooler than that tonight. Wind is out of the southeast at around 7, gusting occasionally, and it is a clear night here at the Chet. And we're enjoying the colors on the horizons here of the sunset that we have had. And under the lights, Stella Schoonover, the state's leading scorer in Class 3A, will kick off for the Jacks from in the Beaver logo, and she lobs the ball toward the far side of the field with the kickoff and out into touch for a Cardinal throw, and she didn't quite get that one deep enough in there. But the Jacks now can pin the Cardinals in defensively here as the throw goes up the line from Alexandria, flicked on by Emma Laurent and touched into the center of the field. Winter is able to cover and play it back now to the feet of Taylor Merchman. Merchman trying to pick through a couple of tackles, looking to play it out wide. And this is interesting. I'm going to have to watch here to see for certain, because it looks like, well, it looked for a moment like the Jacks had maybe shifted things positionally a little bit, but Reagan Baird was just dropping a little bit deeper there. They are in the 3-5-2. As down the far flank, a throw-in will go to the Lumberjacks, as that was helped along on the far side of the field. And there is actually one change to the starting lineup, to the one that I gave here. Hallie Hofstad is in from the start tonight for the Lumberjacks. She scored their only goal against St. Michael Albertville Saturday. She is in on the flank in place of Rylan Larson, as Schoonover latches on a throw that goes into the area, but it's gathered up now by Kalina inside the six-yard box. She is wearing bright pink and just barely scoops a throw over Ella Wilford as she was running back out of the area and nearly latched onto that. Bryn Clares is in bright neon yellow at the other end for the Jacks, as well ahead of her, Taylor Merchman plays away up the near side looking for Bakavoy, and she'll win a throw-in as Nora Ernest is there to tackle it away. It was a tight one in last year's quarterfinal. Bemidji had the better of the play overall, but the Cardinals certainly felt there was a little controversy on the winner that the Jacks scored. Some complaints of a foul in the buildup. I did not think there was one on that play, but the Cardinals certainly did, as Schoonover eventually crossed in what would be the only goal in the second half of last year's quarterfinal in a 1-0 result that the Jacks came away with to advance in the 8-3A playoffs. As Alexandria has a throw-in on the near side, won back by Maya Thompson, as she helps it on to Bakavoy, now poking in the direction of Schoonover, but swept away by Aria Fremming, who will sit just in front of the back line of the Cardinals. Thompson wins back. Now Schoonover can stride forward toward the back line. Cutting back, 30 yards from goal. Playing back now to Baird. Tries to shape one down the line, looking for Hofstad on the far flank, but left that one flat as it's won back by Laurent. Trying to twist and turn to play out. Schoonover takes it away. Fires the ball across field. Wilford can reach it and has, but fires right at the goalkeeper, Kalina. First big opening, and boy, was it a big one for Ella Wilford. Had a big look there. First time, went for the strike, but fired it right at the goalkeeper after Schoonover teed her up with a perfect ball, but she could not pick out a corner. Now here come the Cardinals. Lexi Bergs on the run. Bellino has come to challenge. This gets poked out wide, but Winter can sweep it away and does to the far side of the field. Hofstad will gallop after it and get there. Deflected it back off one of the Cardinal defenders. Now Schoonover helps it back toward Hofstad, and the Jacks have a throw-in as Winter is able to force that one out into touch. I mean, you can't ask for a better chance than that on the first one of the night, running onto that one the way that Wilford did after Schoonover found her perfectly there. Just could not pick out a corner. Cleared into the middle of the field. Far side, Baird goes past the challenge and goes on and on. 25 yards away. Went too far with it, though. Ran into a good tackle as stepping forward there and clearing that one off her was McAdoo. Story plays one to the near side flank, but right to Gresseth, who's back defensively on it. Baird now able to pick up inside the center circle. Cardinals dropping their numbers pretty deep on the flanks when they're without the ball. Winter pokes ahead. Baird on the run, far flank for Hofstad. She'll corral and play back to Winter. Wants to go long with it, had that blocked. And here is Ezrin Dahl, the leading scorer for Alexandria. Striding ahead at pace. Bellino able to cut her off with a good tackle. Over to the outside. Laurent plays it back to Dahl, who was just getting back to her feet. Now to the outside again. Laurent, slow build up here from Alexandria. Laurent plays it back to the far side flank. Cut off and now taken away. Hofstad able to get there. Schoonover had wanted initially. Bellino now off the back line, slipping a ball ahead, couldn't connect there with Baird, led her too much. Thompson is back on it, though. And now Baird, and now Story, and now the Jacks can get their numbers up. Story carries ahead, has got Wilford to her right, and finds her down the flank. Bakavoy free in the center. Wilford slips it her way. Bakavoy onside, hits a low dribbler that is, again, easy for Kalina. The Jacks are making this way too easy for the goalkeeper here, these first two chances. Although they have found some pockets of space running at this back line. On the outside, Thompson does well to save and then almost slipped there. Actually, Baird slipped as she went onto the concrete just off the field. It is tight on the sides of the field next to the stands as the throw-in will go the Lumberjacks' way on the far side touchline. As we're in the fifth minute, pretty active start here at the Chet. It's goalless, but it is lively. And the Lumberjacks have had a lot of pretty good possession and some good looks here so far as Winter clips the ball into the center. Baird will sling one all the way back now to the feet of Taylor Merchman. Just 5 yards on Bemidji's side of midfield. She's got room to wait here, and she'll turn and play back to Bellino as the Cardinals get tucked in here defensively. Merchman swings one to the near side. Wilford with a heavy touch, unable to corral it, but she will get a throw-in out of this as Gresseth, who was again back defensively, just only was able to poke it out into touch. Again, the wings are dropping very deep here for the Cardinals when they have time to get back around defensively, as this is hooked away by McAdoo, and it will be another Bemidji throw-in, and Merchman again can come up to take this. She's got a pretty good throw. It is not Tatum Winter's kind of distance and range, but she's got a really good long throw as she'll cue this up from the near side. And with the throw, this will go toward the corner of the 18. It's over the head of Bakavoy. Schoonover then gets rubbed out, and a foul is called in there against one of the Lumberjacks trying to hunt that one down. Schoonover had gotten almost hip-checked off of that a little bit trying to flag that down, but either her or Bakavoy was tagged with a foul in there. Might have been grabbing in there. That was hard to see, but the center official did see it. And the Cardinals will have a free kick and a chance to play away with Nora Ernest, their junior center back, who is able to fire one ahead. Thompson able to chest that down. Leaves it now for Wilford. Back to Maya Thompson in the middle of the field. Wilford on the flank. Wants to switch it on to Bakavoy in the center, and she gets there. Hits an early cross. Schoonover chests it down. Then it's volleyed but misplayed by Thompson as she couldn't catch that out of the air. Just developed a little too quickly. And again, the Cardinals were tucked in well defensively. Up ahead now to Dahl. Again, she has not scored in a big game this season as Dahl, but she is capable as she is fouled by Thompson and wins a free kick. I talked about the numbers that she's put up. It's been in games against opponents that the Cardinals have really dominated that she has scored in. But when you have 14 in a season, you know that someone is capable. It's just finding them in the big games. That's what she and the Cardinals are trying to do more of. Free kick now, and it's a low liner, all deflected backward, but it is going to be easy then for Bryn Clares. It was just a question of would Bergs have a chance to be able to run that down. Is it deflected backward, I think, off Thompson? But Clares reacted quickest and had a pretty easy gather in the end. Could have gone anywhere in the end there. A Story is able to step in, tackled one momentarily, but Dahl now on it, turns and slips the ball ahead. A good ball, but Winter closes it off as Bergs was trying to run through. This will be cleared to the near side and out for a throw-in. 31 goals scored, 10 conceded this season for Alexandria, and they were tight with St. Michael Auberville. That was a 1-0 match in that one as they'll win another throw-in just down from Bemidji's bench. So they went pretty tight with them. They lost 3-2 to Monticello in their opener as Bellino heads away off the edge of the area. Comes now to Thompson, 30 yards from her own goal, and she'll step forward and play ahead now for Wilford. But it's in these big games. That's where they've not really gotten a big result yet this year, Alexandria, and that's why this game is very important for them Bemidji got the win against Buffalo earlier this year, but the Bison have struggled to a pretty tough mark overall for their record. So that win is not quite as impressive as it once was, especially with Brainerd beating them 4-0. Schoonover settles now after some good pressure from her and Bakavoy on the back line. Baird now strides forward again, trying to take on a challenge down the left channel. Baird going wide, taken wide, and that's good work on the outside edge by Klimek to force her out there, and she'll concede the throw, but the Jacks are in a good spot now. Ninth minute, 0-0, and Bemidji puts the pressure on again. Baird looking at her options with this throw. Wants to go towards Schoonover, it looks like, off the end line there, and she does help it back to Bakavoy. Both of the attackers are out wide, though. Here's a cross, deflected and then cleared out of the 18 by the Cardinals. Thompson with a chance to take back, does. Turns, pokes it on into the center. Too many Cardinals around, though, and it's helped out wide to Laurent. Poked off of her, though, by Baird. Cardinals with another chance to clear. It gets pinballed around on the outside. Laurent again forces it out. It did deflect, though, off of Baird, and it will be a Cardinal throw. And as, again, they break out of the shell here, Laurent cues one up. That's a great throw up the line. Tapped into the center by Dahl. Controlled well then by Helwig. Into the near side of the field. Wilford cuts inside centrally very nicely, but got closed off by a couple Cardinals, and now they have numbers coming up. Ernest down the near side channel. So the defender gets into the attack. Story as well as Merchman are over there, and Merchman will just fire it out and concede the throw in. But Ernest invited to get into the attack there, normally a center back, but inching a little bit further wide there, and she'll stay up for this throw. Cueing it up into the area, headed away by Merchman. Edge of the 18. Helwig settles it. A first time effort, though, will spin harmlessly wide from Folkstad and out for a goal kick. She's been more of a setup player this season as Folkstad with the 6 assists. Does not have a goal this year. Goal kick to come. Lumberjacks have a sub that's up. Actually, no, that was deflected for a corner. So it will be a Cardinal corner. The Jacks had a sub ready, but she's going to have to wait because it is a corner here for Alexandria as they keep the numbers up. So we move into the 11th minute. Here it comes toward the near post, fired away, I think, off Story. And we'll do it again here. Hallie Aylesworth is first up here for Bemidji, getting ready to check in and looking to enter this one as the Jacks again get things set up defensively. Lots of options to aim for. 7 to aim for the Cardinals. Another one hit low toward the edge of the 18, prodded away by Wilford on the run. Hofstad will give some courtesy chase after it, but Klimek gets there first and now can only succeed in running it out for a throw-in, and it will be a Lumberjack throw this time. And now they can make that change. Unless there was an offside. Actually, yeah, there was an offside in there. Either that or a foul. So a free kick here for the Jacks from the far side of the field. And again, we don't have the PA. And I didn't hear a whistle in there, though, either. So free kick up the far line. Knotted up in the air now by Winter. Over on the outside, Laurent trying to head it on. Now hooks it in the air. Winter nods it up in the air as well. Battle to bring this one down right now as the Cardinals are able to muscle it forward. Thompson intervenes and volleys a crossfield ball that's going to bound out and into touch for a Cardinal throw-in. As Alexandria has done better here pressing in on the Lumberjacks. They've not been able to possess like they did in the opening five or so minutes. Throw goes centrally, clipped in the air by Helwig, and she's got a runner. Folkstad on the outside, Merchman able to close her off, and then Story returns a clearance out wide and gives it up in the process. Jacks made a problem for themselves there. Helped into the center by Gressith. Tap backward by the Cardinals as they get back on it. McAdoo on the back line. Sizing things up. She'll play it out wide as the Cardinals wait and stay patient here. Klimek to the far side for Laurent. They're just not able to really create an opening here as Baird will tap one out for a throw. And here comes Riella Ceballos to join Aylesworth. She's usually the first off the bench, but interesting that Aylesworth is coming in here. I don't know if somebody is dealing with a problem on the Jacks' back line. As here's a good tackle by Schoonover to win back. Bakavoy. Now Schoonover returns it for Bakavoy to chase after. But Fremming's pace is able to take her back to it first. Bad clearance, though. Wilford now arriving 40 yards away. Slips ahead for Bakavoy. Lets it run into the 18. She needed to take a touch there. Fremming able to usher it out and concede a throw in. And now those subs can come on. So Aylesworth is coming in. And we'll see what they are going to do here with the back line. Ceballos will check in now for Bakavoy and work in the midfield. And meanwhile, it's Kylie Bellino who is coming off. This is a surprise. The captain on the back line, the co-captain, is going to check out here and come off after only 12 and a half minutes. As she's going to sub out and is going to chat here with the Bemidji coaches on the sideline as Merchman now moves into the center of the back line. Aylesworth on the near side, able to prod it ahead toward Thompson. Deflected that one off of Ernest, and that'll be a Lumberjack throw-in. So Bellino's getting instruction here. This is not an injury-related sub. This is more of a coaching and tactical sub here. Wilford taps one ahead. Schoonover lobs one into some space at the corner of the 18. Trying to run it down. Fremming is right there with her. Back to Story. First time effort was not a good one. And hit it off of Ceballos in front of her. Now the Cardinals can break out. Story able to get back around. Merchman steps but can't take it off Dahl. Dahl able to pivot, and now she's fouled a runner down the near flank. Leah Gressith. Jacks have numbers back, though, and Thompson is able to pick her pocket, getting back defensively. Can't slip one out, though, because, again, the Cardinals tuck in and are able to get their numbers back defensively to win it back. Aylesworth, not a good ball into the center. Played it right to Helwig. To the near side, Aylesworth can let this run, and that will bounce off the corner flag, and it's a goal kick in the end. And that's the worry. You wonder which way it'll bounce off the flag. 14th minute, 0-0 between Bemidji and Alexandria. The Jacks had openings in the first few minutes. They are not there right now. Alexandria has gotten into the challenges a lot more decisively, and possession's been tough to come by. Bellino is still talking to Dan Gannon right now on the sideline, but that is an interesting sub and a surprise sub to see Bellino come off this early like that as it shuffles the back line for the Jacks. Thompson up the line, trying to feed one on toward Wilford. Cut off, though, by McAdoo. Poked along the line again, and another Cardinal throw-in as, again, they get into the challenge well. Throw from Ernest into the center. Dahl hacks it down, trying to combine. It's poked ahead by Helwig, and that's going to bring Bryn Clares into action again as she'll scoop up inside the area with defenders shielding in front of her. And again, Bellino is just in the line right now watching on. She is not coming back in. It was a lengthy conversation there with the assistant coach, and she's going to watch on right now as Winter fires one upfield. Schoonover nods one on and now is able to run through a challenge as she gets back to it and slips an excellent ball. Wilford coming down the middle now. Pokes back, can't connect though with Schoonover. Comes back now to Baird. She wants to fire one toward goal, but out of the air it's gathered by Kalina on what was hard to even call a shot really in the end as she gathered that out of the sky. Clear down the near side. Story wants to let this get shielded out, and she will, and actually will win a foul as running into her back was Gressith. Free kick for the Lumberjacks just in front of their bench. So the shuffle here with Ceballos coming in, it's moved Wilford into the center. That's what Rylan Larson has been doing to this point of the season, but it's Wilford now who's going to run centrally, and Thompson is on the flank, but Wilford is pulled really wide right now. She's on the near side challenging. Good control by Gressith. Plays up the line. Dahl now coming wide. Able to track it down. Looks into the middle. And there's Ceballos able to sweep in and take it away. Wilford prods one out into the Cardinal bench and concedes a throw-in. Right now, she and Schoonover are pretty spread apart from each other as Ceballos takes away again and angles one into the center now for Schoonover. And now she's got options either way. She plays it down the left channel, and here comes Hofstad. Runs onto it. Crosses early. Wilford trying to reach it. Gets closed down. McAdoo able to sweep it away and will concede a throw-in. Again, good side-to-side stuff. And again, Ella Wilford had a chance to run onto that one at the edge of the area, but this time was beaten back to it for pace. And Fremming, it's worth noting, she's sitting really deep now, not even hardly in the midfield anymore. Story cutting away from a defender, 35 yards away, plays square. Baird, did that come up into a hand? It looked like it might have. It actually was fine there in the end for Bergs. It just looked like it might have caught her hand. Cardinals now back on it as they skip one toward the near side. Thompson able to sweep it back, though, to Aylesworth. And now Merchman, who again is patrolling the center of the back line with Bellino out. Played up the line. Thompson nods it ahead. Wilford cut off but able to hold off Ernest. Now helps on to Ceballos. Into the center. Baird. Again, a tackle in there from Bergs, but Ceballos is able to take it right back. She'll go to the far side for Winter. Just tiptoes forward, now slipping down the outside for Hofstad. Back to Winter, who miscontrolled it, and that'll bring Dahl into the picture. Down the flank, on to Laurent. She'll hold it up and wait, and now find Dahl, and now the Cardinals can bring their numbers up. Down the far side, though, that's going to go too far for Laurent and out for a throw-in. Two Cardinal subs getting ready to enter here in the 18th minute as it remains 0-0 and remains very tight. They're going to have to wait as it's a Lumberjack throw with Winter into the center. Bad control there from Baird as she tried to bring that down on what was kind of a high ball that came in her way on that throw, or at least for where she was positionally. Jacks make a mess of it, concede a throw, and now the Cardinals can make those subs. They will bring in Adeline Bernards and Emma Schmidt for the first time as they will check in on the wings, on both wings actually, as Gressith and Laurent are lifted. The Cardinals have dug in, and they've made the proper adjustments around the field, especially on the back line, bringing Fremming further back. And she has been pretty clearly sticking in the vicinity of Schoonover and has been quick to find her when the Jacks have been getting into dangerous areas. This is a Cardinal throw that Winter thought was a Bemidji throw. Here it is toward the corner of the 18. Ceballos flicks it backward. Merchman's going to step in, though, and she'll clear it as Story was having trouble running that one down. Volleyed the other way. Knotted out, though, by Baird. Settled by Wilford. It's got Schoonover running ahead of her. Here's the ball through. Now it's a foot race. Stella Schoonover, one defender behind her. She feels her, shoots early, and it's an easy gather for Kalina. Schoonover just rushed it there. She knew that defender was coming. She didn't trust herself to win that race there to hang on to it. Maybe could have tried to bait a foul. There's a defender tying her shoe here as Thompson slips on now to Schoonover. Plays back. Baird, 35 yards away. Plays one through. Didn't have a runner. Hofstad was pinned back further back on the flank, and that's going to be an easy grab for Kalina. McAdoo did a great job of getting back on the play there with Schoonover trying to keep pace with possession there and hold her off. And again, if she had felt her, I think the better thing there from Schoonover would have been try to hold off the challenge. Try to see if you could bait a foul there because she had possession of the ball and could shield off on it. But instead, she felt compelled to shoot from a good 25 yards out on the run and didn't catch it well. Other end, here's Helwig, tackled off it for only a moment by Story. Jacks are not doing well in the 50-50s right now. There's another loose tackle. Folkstad steps through, plays into the area. Merchman gets there first and will win a goal kick, playing it off of Bernard's. After Story had been beaten a couple of times there in the midfield in those tackles. 20th minute on the Miller & Associates scoreboard. It remains 0-0. And Bemidji right now getting the better of the looks, but the 50-50s are with Alexandria right now, and the Jacks are having trouble being able to pick through the lines. As here comes Rylan Larson in for the first time, and there's some confusion on who's going where. She's going to move Thompson back into the middle, and actually over to the left flank, and Hofstad is going to be lifted here as the Jacks move things around on the wings. Still has that right wrist wrapped, does Rylan Larson. Does not have the soft cast on it anymore. Going back to an injury that was from the summer. Short goal kick by Clares. Just skipped it over to Merchman as the Jacks try to possess out. Aylesworth over to Larson. Back to Aylesworth near side. They're still at the edge of the 18 as Story now plays one right to Folkstad. Slipped on to Dahl. Posting up outside of the area. Tackled off it though by Merchman as she stepped in again. Wilford trying to poke one ahead. Got closed off as Ceballos was trying to combine with her. Lumped up the near side by Ernest. She's going to run after it. Aylesworth sees her, though, over the shoulder, and this will be a goal kick. It is just interesting here, though. Kylie Bellino, the co-captain, one of the defenders, watching on right now on the sideline, still lifted after only just over 10 minutes gone in this game, had a long run of instruction, but she is watching on here, and Merchman is now the one patrolling the center of that back line. It's not injury-related. It seems to have been tactical slash coaching. The decision there, a coach's decision more or less to bring her off as Ceballos plays back into the area. Aylesworth clears from the edge of the 18. Chested down now though, and now the Cardinals can come forward, but Story comes through with a big tackle on Bergs. Up to Wilford, another good tackle. McAdoo able to step in to the near side. It goes on to Bernards. There's Aylesworth though, able to take it away, but then played it too hot up the line for Larson. Jacks do have a throw-in out of it, though. And right now, they have got to figure out how to win these 50-50s because the Cardinals have been better in the tackle all over the field and especially in the midfield. And that is a surprise with the Jacks and the ability that they have to win the ball as effectively as they do as they win another throw here. But Thompson right now is working the far flank. She's one of the better players at that. It's going to, I think, especially be up to Baird. And Ceballos has proven to be really crafty in winning the ball back as well. Has done it a few times here. As Schoonover checks deep and will play it back now to Baird. Lets it run past her and now plays away from Dahl out wide to Winter. On now to Baird. She'll turn and look back. Onto the back line to Aylesworth, who's in plenty of space here on the near side. Slips a nice ball ahead to Wilford. Wilford now looks up, leading it for Ceballos. Can she get there? Fremming able to make a partial tackle. Ceballos, Schoonover, trying to play through now. Wilford gets there. Now Ceballos, defenders in front of her. Turns on the edge of the 18, clear back. Baird from distance, had it blocked. Didn't get a lot on that as she was trying to keep that low, trying to stay down on it. Merchman steps in, can't win one off Dahl, and now it's Bernards. Lob down the near side, and it's a race after it. Aylesworth trying to track down to it, and she wins the foot race. But Bernards almost poked it off her and now does win a throw-in off her. As again, the Cardinals did well in the tackle. Throw from Ernest toward the corner of the area. It's past Story, and now Dahl trying to turn. Dahl opening up room. Plays back to the edge of the 18 for Helwig. Trying to turn and create space, but Ceballos is there to clear it away. Schoonover with three defenders around her. Puts pressure on. Wilford now gets there. Schoonover making a run to her left. Now she's got Larson arriving to her right. Slips the ball down the line for her. Larson trying to take on McAdoo. Shows, stops, crosses. Had it blocked, and that's going to bring the goalkeeper, Kalina, out, and she'll gather it up with no trouble. Right now, it's just a matter of the Jacks not keeping possession very well going forward and not winning it well in the midfield. A Story lumps one out for a throw and trying to bring that down out of the air under some pressure from Bernards. Better tackling here from the Cardinals. And the Jacks, they've been able to pick their way forward pretty well through the lines, but the numbers are dropping back so well from Alexandria that they've not been able to create good space. Just on her side of midfield, Folkstad turns and plays back just before Schoonover got there. McAdoo was able to play away, but now Baird has won it. Baird can stride ahead. She's got Schoonover in front of her, and on the outside flank, she plays it behind Thompson, and again, the Jacks get rushed in possession. More good work from the Cardinals off the ball there as they win the throw-in. Up the line, Winter able to just kind of knock it forward there with her shins. But stepping up, Fremming able to get there in front of Schoonover. Plays it ahead. Story, that's more of what the Jacks need. A good tackle to help it on. Wilford now. He's got Schoonover ahead of her. Wilford goes past the challenge. Slips to Schoonover. He's got a runner outside of her if she sees her. Thompson had to hold up. Schoonover got held up by defenders. Baird now, 30 yards away, wants to have a try, but on one hop, it bounces to Kalina to gather up. Schoonover just needed to see Thompson there. I don't know if Thompson was calling, Schoonover didn't hear her, or if she just didn't see her, or whatever it was, but just needed to find Thompson running that channel. She was all alone. Baird now, looking to the far side for Thompson. Defenders, again, are back in front here for the Cardinals as they go back into their shell. Thompson, though, weaving inside. A good run here. 35 yards away. Maya Thompson goes on. Play square. Larson trying to help it into the center. Cut off, though, as she tried to get it to Wilford. Cardinals trying to play it out. It pinballs around a little bit, but now Helwig is on it, and she'll just switch one out all the way for a throw-in on the far touchline. They're just lacking a bit of precision right now, the Lumberjacks. Four Cardinal changes are up, one for Bemidji. Here's the super sub, Bergenbaki in for the first. She'll run in place of Wilford up front. Meanwhile, Aspen Hansen is in for the Cardinals. They've also brought Esther Bernards in for the first time. And then two other changes. Dahl is coming off, as in for her will come Ariana Serrano up front. As we're into the 26th minute, and it's still goalless. Good long throw by Winter. Schoonover now trying to win it back. Tackled off of it, though, on the outside. And the Cardinals will just give up a throw-in there as Schoonover kept the pressure on. She does that so well. She's not just a goal scorer. She gets involved all over the field. Throw now from Baird to the corner of the 18. Bakke comes over to it. Nobody in the middle of the area right now. Both Bakke and Schoonover magnetically going toward the ball here on the far flank. Bakke now working at the edge of the six as the throw goes short. Ceballos taps it on. Schoonover stays onside on the far flank. Swings in across. Larson trying to get there. Headed away beyond her, though. Out as far as Story, 30 yards away. Riley Story, good turn. Pivots it on to Ceballos. She'll turn and play back. Baird now has a drive from distance, and that's gathered up by Kalina. So the Jacks got baited into a long shot there, and that really did not have much of a chance there as Baird just tried to fire that one back in and couldn't get a lot on it. Throw in now for the Lumberjacks on the near side flank. And meanwhile, Hofstad is going to come back in here pretty quickly. Baird is going to check out, and Thompson is going to go back into the center here as the Jacks again shuffle the pack a little bit. Throw in to come on the near side. With 13 and a half minutes until halftime. And Bemidji probing for an opening goal here with the better of the chances, but not enough of them so far. Good ball slipped ahead by Thompson to Schoonover. Back to Thompson trying to stride through the lines. Heavy touch took it off her there. And the Cardinals again had the numbers back. Winter now overruns one into a tackle in on Bergs as she turns and slides the ball ahead in the direction of Hansen. Key stretch here for the Cardinals, though, without Dahl, who scores such a large percentage of their goals as Bakke is fouled 40 yards away and wins a free kick. Bergs with four goals is second on the Cardinals. And then Emma Schmidt with three follows that, but it's kind of been Dahl or bust this season for the Cardinals with the goals. She's got almost half of their goals this season. Bemidji free kick now, 45 yards out. Tatum Winter stepping up to take it. fires one right down the middle. Chance for the goalkeeper to get there, and it is gathered by Kalina as Baki was closed off by two defenders on either side of her. She looked like she had a chance to run that down, but she got closed out, and then Kalina gathered up. Serrano, far side, plays into the center and swept away upfield by Merchman on a good clearance. To the outside, Schoonover trying to chase it down, cleared backward by Bernards and now played away off the back line by Fremming as she again has settled in on the back line here sitting in the middle. Ceballos, good win and a good ball down the flank. Finds Hofstad. She cuts it back as she likes to do. Pokes it centrally. Ceballos wants to shoot. Had it partially blocked. She was a good 30 yards away. Miscleared in the area, though. Run onto on the outside by Hofstad, but right at the goalkeeper, Kalina again. Same story. Jaxter just shooting it right at the goalkeeper here. Another one where that's been the case, and this time it's Hofstad who's guilty of it. Played back and now down the near side as the Cardinals look to go forward. And they go with Bernards into the center. Helps it to Hansen. So the subs pick their way ahead here for the Cardinals, but there is a substitute for Bemidji. Aylesworth able to close it off. Bergs, though, jumps in first. She's been running the midfield here pretty effectively, winning tackles and getting things moving forward. Winter, though, with a great step, wins back, and she wants to go long. Baki trying to poke it ahead. Gets through one challenge, but not the second. Cleaned up on the back end by McAdoo after Fremming was out of the play. Thompson takes it away inside the Beaver logo. Helps it on to Story. Wants to go back to Aylesworth and does. Slides one up the near side to Larson's. The Jacks look to play out. Little 1-2 played, but Story on the return ball left it very, very short. Folkstad, though, plays it right back to Story. Return then to the near side. Larson can't run it down, though, and it's a throw-in. Coming up at halftime, we've got a senior spotlight on the way. It's been a day for the goalkeeper senior spotlights. Had ours with Burt Chafee during the boys' game. We're going to hear from Bryn Clares coming up at halftime. She has not faced a shot on net so far in this first half as it remains 0-0 with 10.5 minutes to go. Story fires a volley away on a Cardinal throw after they had just brought Laurent back into the game in the midfield. Cardinals win back and play square to the outside. Hofstad able to step in centrally. Gets run off, though, by Laurent, and that's going to be a foul, and I think rightfully so. Or wait a minute. Is that a foul on Hofstad? Laurent ran in there with the arms raised. I think that's a Bemidji foul, and it is. I think the referee and I were the only two people who knew that was a foul on the Cardinals. Free kick for Bemidji. Everyone was moving forward like it was an Alexandria free kick, but that was clearly Laurent coming in there with the arms who had run into Hofstad. Winter fires the free kick upfield. Schoonover chests it down, pokes it ahead, but can't connect with Baki nor with Ceballos, who was behind that. Cleared upfield. Winter runs it down, plays up the line. Far side, Hofstad, great turn. Schoonover to her left, Baki to her right. Goes down the middle and right to McAdoo, who clears it away. On the outside now, Schoonover charging on to the edge of the 18. Cutting back, crossing low, block back her way. Good step there by Fremming. Again, able to step in front and intervene there on Schoonover. Got to the right spot. And again, she has been shadowing on Stella Schoonover here in this first half all throughout. Cardinals play it ahead now into the middle of the field. Laurent from that deeper position swings one out wide. Jacks don't have a winger back right now. Hofstad's just trotting back. Here's a low ball into the center. Story well positioned, able to take it away. Now Hofstad re-engaged. Fires one forward, but right off of a Cardinal in front of her. Poke back the other way. Merchman able to step across, and she'll clear that out for a throw-in. It's just a lot choppier than we're used to seeing here from the Lumberjacks in possession. They've not done a great job of getting on the ball and keeping the ball and effectively moving forward, especially after that opening spell. Alexandria just kind of got hit hard there in the early minutes, but they've settled in now. Kylie Bellino is getting ready to return here with 8.5 minutes left in the first half. After her early removal, she is ready to return here momentarily. As first, though, Schoonover has fouled one of the Cardinals in the middle of the field. Oh, no! Schoonover got fouled as she was trying to hook that on, and it's a free kick. Fremming cut her off there and wiped out her leg, I think is what the center official is saying. Oh, wait, and now he's changed his decision, and it's a Cardinal free kick. First, the center referee said that was a Bemidji free kick. Now, Schoonover has been called for the foul, and it came after Fremming kind of had a word with the official there. Big reversal here, and now a big free kick, and this is an area where the Jacks have had issues this year. 35 yards away, here it comes toward goal, right to the waiting hands of Bryn Clares, and she nestles that one down after Grace Ernest, a substitute and freshman, took that free kick and went right at the goalkeeper, who was pretty glad that was right down the middle, and I think the Jacks are feeling like the ball didn't lie there in the end. Merchman fires one, ooh, off the face of an oncoming Serrano, and that's going to bring a stoppage of play here from the center official as Serrano caught that clearance flush in the face, stayed on her feet. It's giving a thumbs up to the referee, but anytime there's something like that involved, there's a check from the referee. Why are the Jacks backing off right now? It's their ball. They were in possession there. The referee stopped play because, again, that was into the face there and a possible head injury that he wanted to check on, although Serrano never went down, kept her feet there, as now it's a drop ball and we're back underway with the Jacks in possession, and Taylor Merchman has it. Here she is, goes to Aylesworth as they ping it around and move Serrano all around, but now the clearance goes right to the feet of Ernest, Grace Ernest, onto Laurent, gets through one tackle from Story and another from Ceballos, helps on to Folkstad, tackled away though by Thompson as she steps in a big moment. Down the near side, good step there by Larson to win back. Plays back to Aylesworth, and she'll go short here to Story. Gets through one challenge, now looks up, plays one square. Thompson's got work to do, but she gets there. Runs it on, though, into Fremming. Now Schoonover has it. Fires it down the middle. Bergen-Bakke trying to run it down with McAdoo. McAdoo plays it backward, though, and will concede the corner. Bakke at pace there, able to force McAdoo to intervene and fire it out. She was not happy because Bakke was right on her back there. Corner for the Lumberjacks as they can get their numbers up, and now Bellino will come in as she'll enter for Winter and will be on the outside of the back line now. So a corner to come. Now who's going to take it, though, with Winter coming off? Nope, they've got no Baird on the field. She'd be another typical option. So Riley Story is eventually going to be the one to take this. Little overload of numbers on the back post here. Four there for the Lumberjacks, two on the edge of the area, Hofstad and Thompson. Paul Kivy is back on the mic now. Microphone appears to be working again. PA appears to be working again as Story swings in the corner, into the middle of the area. Hofstad knocks it down. Bakke closed off, cleared away. One of the Cardinals goes down now as they play it away, and now they're on the break. Down the outside, here goes Schmidt, the sophomore, racing at pace. Plays one right to Serrano. She goes back to Schmidt on the outside as the substitutes combine. Schmidt with a low cross. Aylesworth able to get there. And then it's cleared by Thompson out for a throw-in. 5.5 to go in this first half. 35th minute. 0-0 it remains. Bemidji threatened enough here in stretches. The Jacks, though, have had a frustrating go of it offensively. Played up the far line. Good tackle made, stepping in there and getting in front was Hofstad, but the Jacks again can't play out, trying to feed Schoonover, and out it goes for a throw-in. So the Cardinals keep winning those foot races up front. On the outside, poking it ahead was Hofstad, won back again by Alexandria. And that's what the Jacks have really had, all they've had here to this point. They have not been able to possess well enough. There's another example. That one played too far ahead by Hofstad, trying to slip to Schoonover, but the Lumberjacks do have a throw-in. So they, again, are toiling against this tough Alexandria defense. Very similar to last year's playoff game. Here's a good ball, though, into the middle for Ceballos. And now Schoonover down the flank. Can she run it down? She keeps it in play. Works to the end line. Hits across. Larson arriving. Hacks it on, but it's cleared away. Thompson now back into the 18. Larson back to Thompson toward the corner and in off the post. Thompson breaks through for the Lumberjacks. It was a scrum in the area, but Rylan Larson kept it alive, and Maya Thompson's low bullet struck the post and found a way in. Bemidji takes the lead in the 36th minute. 1-0 Lumberjacks, Maya Thompson with her sixth of the year. A great low finish through the crowd after Larson's layoff fouled her on the edge of the 18. Kalina made a good effort to find that through the crowd, but she could not get there. And that is the benefit of having Maya Thompson in the center of the field. She is such a versatile player that having her on the flank is so good with her speed and the pace that she brings there on the outside. But she is such a dynamo in the middle of the field, winning tackles, getting into good areas just like that, as Baird's going to come in for Story here in the center of the midfield. And again, that is the benefit of having her centrally, because then she can get involved in the middle around the 18, although she sometimes will do that off the flank. Here's a good win by Ceballos and a great ball down the far channel. Bakke running it down, wants to take it toward the end line, right at her defender, who shields off and wins a free kick Fremming able to get there. Bakke went right into her back there with the straight line running that she likes to do. But the next piece for Bergen Bakke is going to be learning to be able to win the ball in those spots and then cut back, because the pace and the drive and the intent, they are all there. She had too much of it there in the end. McAdoo fires a free kick right at Schoonover, but we'll get to it as it bounced off the reaching foot of Schoonover trying to win that back. But now she's got it again. Hofstad, Schoonover on the far flank. Back to Hofstad, who comes inside but then can't keep it as she and Schoonover switch sides, switch positions there but couldn't combine. Cardinals now play out into the center as they try to find an equalizer before halftime. A ball down the far side. Merchman cuts it off, gets run into by Lorenz. Both stay on their feet, and the Cardinals have a throw-in. 38th minute, 1-0 Bemidji. Maya Thompson with the breakthrough late here in the first half. The Lumberjacks have had enough chances to where it feels like it is deserved, but they have had to work hard for it. Cleared away now by Thompson, intervening defensively and out for a Cardinal throw-in, so they can pick the numbers forward a little bit more. And there's so much attention that gets paid to Stella Schoonover, and rightfully so, with what she has done this season. Her reputation by now precedes her. She was a CLC Performer of the Week for last week, is among the state leaders in goals. But you forget about a player like Maya Thompson to your detriment as Ceballos lifts one clear, and now Bakke runs it down. 35 yards from goal, trying to go on past McAdoo, but again, she's there for the tackle to knock it out for a throw. Sophomore against sophomore there. And McAdoo has been a tough customer there on the back line. She has played with some edge here in this first half as well, getting frustrated on non-foul calls, getting hard into challenges. She has been a tough, tough defender there as Laurent heads one backward. And Schoonover helps that one out for a throw-in as she was trying to, I think, bring that out of the air. And instead, she scooped it even further out into touch. Would have been a Bemidji throw otherwise. So this one now gets lobbed in the air. That's going to run out as well up in the air from Thompson as she was trying to scoop one ahead. Again, choppy stuff in possession for the Jacks. As the throw goes up the line, Thompson heads it backward. Another Cardinal throw in. 1:25 remaining now in this first half. Big goal, though, for Maya Thompson to break the deadlock. Cardinals are going to make a late sub. All they're doing is wasting time off the half here as Leah Gresseth is going to come in on the far flank. And we'll check in for Schmidt, who did some hard running over there. But precious seconds are ticking off here on the Cardinals with 1:10 remaining in the half. It is a really odd substitution. They threw it in too early. They're going to have to bring this back. Schmidt was still running off the field, and that is excellent work from the center referee to not allow that throw to be taken. Now we're into the 40th minute. Throw goes down the line. Hofstad on the second try is able to clear it upfield. Here goes Bakke again, trying to go right at McAdoo, but she's had the pace and she gets there to poke it sideways. But now that is hooked sideways by Grace Ernest out for another Bemidji throw-in. 35 seconds left. Aylesworth does not have to rush here. She'll get to it. It's about 40 yards away from goal here for this throw. Wants to go centrally. Thompson sitting deep. Hooks one ahead under a little pressure. Ceballos, great control. Couldn't keep it tight enough, though. Fired out for another throw. 20 seconds left. Now Aylesworth has to go a little quicker here. Gets the ball from one of the ball runners. She's got to go here. Got to go. Waiting, waiting, waiting. 10 seconds left. There's not going to be enough time. Although that got played into an arm. That's a free kick, but the Jacks are going to be out of time now as the ball got lobbed ahead. No stoppage from the center official, and it's halftime on the Miller & Associates scoreboard. A relatively frustrating half for Bemidji, and yet the Jacks have the breakthrough goal. It took until the 36th minute, but Maya Thompson has struck the opener, her sixth of the season, a very composed low finish after the Jacks have been firing at Kalina all throughout the half. Alexandria has been better in the 50-50s, but Bemidji has had the chances, and the Jacks have taken one. At halftime, it is Bemidji 1, Alexandria 0. Coming up, our senior spotlight with Bemidji goalkeeper Bryn Clares. 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It's 1-0 Bemidji at the break on the Lumberjack Radio Network.
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0: Our senior spotlight today is on Bryn Clares for Bemidji Girls Soccer. Bryn, it is senior season. How does that sound? How does that feel to be a senior?
1: I'm really, really excited. It's a new role for me this year. I love the team. I love the girls. I'm very excited to be a senior.
0: And now you are in the net fully. I mean, you got a little bit of a glimpse in your sophomore year. You got some time last year. How does it feel being goalkeeper number one and being in this spot?
1: I'm very, very excited. I feel very proud of myself. I've put in a lot of work in the off season, and I'm really excited for all of that to actualize this year and to get that time.
0: But you're also a senior leader in this team. I mean, you're a leader to Arden, who's in your shoes that you were in here the last few years. Now she's in those shoes. What does being a leader mean to you as far as this team?
1: It means a lot. Just to have these girls look at me like I'm somebody that can be looked up to, and then also be able to help them with some of the knowledge that I've gained over the years in the roles that I've played on this team.
0: What are your hopes and goals for this season?
1: My hope this year is to go to state, but the new thing that me and Kylie are saying are we don't hope, we do. So we're going to start putting those hopes to actions. We're looking to play better against some of our bigger opponents in our section and go all the way.
0: Don't hope, do is a great mantra. So stick to it all year. But Bryn, let's go back to the start. How old were you when you got into soccer, and why'd you want to play?
1: I was 4 years old. I started playing at the rec level, which are the girls I coach now. So that's been a full circle moment. But I started playing because my family wanted me to play softball, and I wanted to go as far away from that as I could.
0: Why did you not want to play softball?
1: I couldn't catch, which is ironic now that I'm a goalie.
0: That's really ironic. So let's hear about how you got into the net. So how old were you when you started playing in goal?
1: It was the summer before my freshman year that I started playing keeps. So I had been playing forward when I first started playing club soccer. Then I played mid, and then we had an injury, so I played defense. And then now I'm all the way in the back in the net.
0: Okay, so why did you pick the gloves up then?
1: We had my best friend Ziva Zebro. She decided that she didn't want to play anymore, so I stepped in, and it was all over from there. I thought I was just going to play one half, and then after that I started playing every game.
0: Believe it or not, Bryn, that's a story I've heard before. My own brother had something somewhat similar to that. But why was goalkeeping so appealing to you then?
1: I love how much of the field I can see. I love to talk to my team, so being in net just kind of fit. I can see the whole field, I can communicate with my team, and I like the pressure.
0: Outstanding. Well, when you're not playing soccer, Bryn, what does your free time look like?
1: My free time is fairly limited. I do a lot of speech, debate, mock trial. That's what I do most of the time in my free time.
0: You've had a lot of success with speech and debate especially. How much are you looking forward to this year with them and what you are trying to accomplish this year?
1: I'm looking forward to it a lot. We went to state debate last year. We went to state speech last year. So I'm look-

0: looking to add mock trial to the list and do a three-peat.
1: That would be terrific, and I know Coach Lucas is excited for the year. But, Bryn, beyond this year, what are future plans looking like?
0: I'm going to go to college. I'm hoping to study international law and ultimately do humanitarian work, human rights work, and help as many people as I can.
1: Outstanding, Bryn. Well, until then, you're going to be helping the team in the net this year, so enjoy it, and thanks so much for the time.
0: Thank you, Joel. I'm Bryn Clares, and you are listening to Bemidji Girls Soccer on the Lumberjack Radio Network.
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0: Thompson's 36th minute goal is the difference as Bemidji leads by 1-0. Joel Hoover back with you on the Bun, Sports Radio 104.5 and the Lumberjack Radio Network channel on YouTube. Alexandria will go left to right toward the lake on your computer screen, radio dial, or phone in the second half. Bemidji will go right to left toward the land end as Dahl kicks off, and the second half begins with a long ball played out of the back by Nora Ernest. Baird able to step in and win it back for the Lumberjacks. Hofstad down the near flank, pokes it back into the center, looking for Baird. Got cut off there. Hofstad able to get back and reach it. Got grabbed there by Gresseth, and that's going to be a free kick for Bemidji. Linesman caught that really well. Hofstad was wrapped up there by Leah Gresseth from behind. Free kick coming out. Jacks are back to their starting 11 with one slight tweak on the back line. Taylor Merchman will remain in the center on the back line. Bellino moves to the right, and Winter, of course, will stay on the left as she gets ready to take this free kick. Otherwise, no changes to the starting 11 that they had as Winter powers this free kick into the middle of the field. Bakavoy checks back to it, headed it down, and then she will be the one to get to it. Play that to herself. Wilford pokes through. Schoonover on the run, kept her feet, but ran into the back of the defender, Aria Fremming, and concedes a free kick on the foul there as Schoonover is trying to latch onto it. But again, there was Fremming able to get in front of her, the sophomore defender who has continued to shadow the leading scorer in Class 3A in the state, who is one goal away from equaling the Bemidji girls soccer all-time record for a single season. Here she is, pirouetting and turning, working toward the near side of the area, into the area, left it behind. Hofstad could have gotten to that. Instead, she didn't run onto the ball. She was still running inside of it, and the Cardinals scramble that clear with McAdoo able to get back on that. If Hofstad had been a little more selfish there, because Schoonover had overrun it trying to hold off the defender, she would have been able to pick up possession and go to goal herself there. Instead, she just kind of ran alongside and ran away from the ball then. Lumped sideways out of the back by McAdoo. Schoonover now in the corner. We'll pick this up as it stays in. McAdoo trying to shield. Now will just fizz one out for a throw-in with Schoonover right on her back. Two shots for Alexandria, one on target in the first half. One Bryn Claire save. Two corners as well for the Cardinals. Five chances, all on target for the Lumberjacks. One corner, four saves for Amelia Kalina at the other end. Here's Bakavoy on the turn, lifts it over the bar after a great throw by Baird. Bakavoy pivoted away from her defender, brilliantly shielded off, but that's the first off-target shot of the game for the Jacks, and it was ill-timed as Bakavoy had it open up. Angle was tight, but she could not keep that one down on the turn. Goal kick played out by the Cardinals. Thompson steps in to win back. Here comes Bakavoy down the middle. Here's Schoonover trying to turn. It comes to the near side and unable to get there in time as Hofstad, as Klimek was able to get there first and clear. Now the Cardinals come the other way. Gresseth down the near channel, swings one into the center. Dahl brings it down. Defenders converge in front of her as she cuts back 30 yards away. Tries to slip one ahead. Megged Story, but there's Bellino to step in and take it back. Good intervention there because Story got caught there as Baird comes around Hofstad to the near side. Good little turn by Baird, able to open up a little room. Now trying to play down the channel. Schoonover will just pursue as Klimek fires away under pressure from Schoonover and concedes the throw-in. Schoonover just has not been able to control tightly enough a couple of times trying to make that turn on the edge of the area. As Winter now will take the throw-in. That's going back a little further. Here she is now posting up, trying to shield there, working with her back to goal. Flicks one over the head, but McAdoo can just ride this one out for a goal kick as Bakavoy chased after it a little half-heartedly as she had a lot of work to do to try to even get to that, and Schoonover just went too direct with it. Goal kick to come for the Cardinals. Bemidji leading by 1-0 early in this second half. Maya Thompson, 4 minutes from halftime, able to give the Lumberjacks the lead as Bakavoy steps in to win back and concedes a free kick. That was tough on Bakavoy. It looked like their Folkstad, I think, stumbled over by her own doing there as Bakavoy challenged to win that one back, and she landed on the ball on her hand there. But instead, it's a Cardinal free kick played right down the middle past Thompson. Dahl will leave it back for Folkstad. Story overran it, did everything but win the ball there, but it does come to Bakavoy. She takes a bump. Jacks play on, though. They still got it. Baird now, although I don't know if the center official was even giving a foul there. Story steps forward, trying to go right through Lexi Bergs, gives it up to Lexi Bergs. Far side, Laurent into the center now for Dahl. Good step, though, by Baird, able to stride in front to win that back. Bergs, though, cleans it up, though, as Baird could only take it off the attacker, not keep it. Juan back, though, now by Story. Schoonover trying to check her run. Story goes her way. Schoonover comes back to it, trying to go through Fremming. Now trying to poke it wide to Bakavoy, just too direct there from Schoonover. Was trying to go through defenders instead of around them and instead of combining with Bakavoy. Throw in to come. And this is where things that you can do maybe in some games you can't do in others. It was just too direct there. Misplay on the back, though, by McAdoo. Wilford let her off the hook, though. Didn't challenge quickly enough. Jacks do win a throw in now, though. Feels similar to the beginning of the game. Lumberjacks doing better, winning the ball and being quicker to it. Alexandria was doing much more of that as the first half progressed. Here's a throw into the area. Gets blocked back off the on-charging Bakavoy, and Kalina will gather up. She has a chance to punt this one away and flip the field. Bear trying to step to it, mistimed where she needed to be, but steps in to win back as that got played back to her by Helwig. Winter will turn and face her own net. Now works sideways, just sneaks that one away from Dahl, playing centrally to Thompson. It worked out in the end. Bellino on the far side. Good ball, slotting one on to Story, and now to Bakavoy. Jack's building nicely here. Bakavoy prods it to Schoonover, trying to skip one wide, looking for Wilford or Bakavoy, and that was not a good ball for either of them. Over to the outside flank, the Cardinals try to play away, and it'll be a Cardinal throw-in. Wilford, I guess, had a touch in there somewhere. Throw in for Alexandria. One of their defenders is tying her shoe. That was almost a problem for them in the first half at one point, but they do find Bergs on the throw, and now it goes back to Fremming. The Cardinals go side to side here in possession. Near side, Klimek going up the line. It's past Hofstad and into the center now. Good step, though, by Baird. Back tracking and able to win back, but conceding a throw in the process as she just kind of prodded one upfield. Klimek with the throw. Baird steps there quickly. He was able to knot it on, but right to Bergs in the center of the field. Eludes Story. Now Laurent, who's tough to handle with her size as she carries on. Pass challenges upended by Merchman. Free kick Alexandria. Emma Laurent is tough to handle just with how tall and strong she is. Striding past challenges, and Merchman mistimed hers. And now the Cardinals can size up a free kick. This is 30 yards away. Just a little left of center here. Who's your best dead ball specialist? Lexi Bergs trying to find an equalizer here in the 48th minute. Teeing this one up on the free kick on the right foot. It's toward goal, parried over the bar by Clares. That was making a beeline for the top corner going left, but Clares was over in time and well positioned to parry it up and over with two strong hands. Cardinal corner. That was well struck by Bergs. Best chance of the night by a mile for Alexandria. And the Jacks just keep their lead thanks to the intervention of their senior goalkeeper. Big crowd in the area. Eight to aim for. Here's the corner. Hooked up in the air. Not out of danger. Laurent goes down again. That was awkward there from Baird. They play on, though. Cardinals force backward. Now Story is on it. Helps it to Baird. Further ahead now for Thompson. Bakavoy and Schoonover are up ahead of her. Down the far flank. It's Abby Bakavoy. Only Schoonover in the middle. And McAdoo gets back as, again, she wins the foot race. And will usher that out for a throw-in. Now the numbers back for Alexandria, but they continue through Jada McAdoo to win foot races at the back. She and Fremming have held it down very well there in the center for speed. Lumberjacks with the throw. It's taken short by Story. Schoonover trying to turn, pinballs it off of Fremming, who again is able to get the beating of her. Baird, though, steps in, wins back, but fires it to nobody as that will go all the way through and past the end line. 49th minute, still 1-0 Bemidji. But that 1-0 margin inviting Alexandria with one chance to get right back on level terms. That free kick, a reminder of that. Goal kick played out. Fired to the far side of the field by Nora Ernest. Good step by Bellino to make that tough. Wilford, though, had the rest to do there to try to keep that alive. And she does win a throw-in as that took just a slight touch in there off of Gresseth. Throw from Bellino. Excuse me, not Gresseth there on the outside. That was actually Helwig. Into the center, Schoonover has that prodded off of her. Down the far side to Laurent. Again, she's tumbled over. Again, it's a free kick. Story this time guilty of being in there late. And again, it's starting to feel like that first half. The Cardinals, after a slow start to the half, they are starting to be quicker into the challenges. The Jacks just fading a little bit around the field and again conceding a free kick as a result. Ernest trying to flip the field. Fires one down the middle. Maya Thompson is there. Just rockets it back upfield from whence it came. Fremming plays sideways away from Schoonover to the near side. and on to Klimek into the middle of the field. Thompson, great step, able to get there first. Now Baird looking up the line, wants to lift one in the direction of Schoonover, but again, she has Aria Fremming running right with her, and she plays it off Schoonover to win a throw in for the Cardinals. The Jacks, though, can pin their numbers back in here a little bit as Klimek takes this throw up the line. Baird mistimed where she needed to be. Winter mistimed playing that. Now a throw goes past Winter. Dahl flicks it on behind her. Mershman, though, is able to step in front and take it away. Thompson, square to Story, runs into trouble, but it's helped back to Baird, and now she can lift one ahead. Run forward, though, by McAdoo as suddenly it gets to be a little kickball-esque. Thompson, oh, that one got pinged backward by Laurent, almost sprung Schoonover or Bakavoy. Wilford back on it, though. Has Bakavoy going wide in her place, and she has it now. Wants to hit an early cross, but that's going to be too far ahead for Schoonover to latch onto as Kalina gathers up. This is the challenge, though, for Stella Schoonover. This is what she will see the rest of the season. And there's going to be good teams the rest of the way this season for the Jacks for the most part here in the regular season. She's going to have to figure out how to play through this and how to play through teams keying on her. As a good ball from Winter finds her, trying to slip one to Bakavoy, but Bakavoy can't get a touch on it as she was further up the field. And Kalina again gathers and hits a little short punt upfield, directional for Laurent. Story did well to get there to challenge, but Laurent just goes right through her and carries on. Wilford back defensively, able to force that one back as Bellino and Merchman, the two co-captains, cross each other up on the outside. And now Merchman loses it out of the picture here. Helwig, Merchman trying to get back on it, and she concedes another free kick. Too grabby from somebody who during the winter is in wrestling season. That was not the grappling that was required there. This is not the time of year for grappling like that. Free kick for Alexandria, and the Jacks again burned by a foul in a bad spot. Stepping up, Nora Ernest lobbing one into the area. Claire's comes, now waits, headed away in front of her, back to the edge of the 18. A bouncing ball picked up by Helwig, cleared by Bellino. Schoonover helps it on now to Story. Now the Jacks at pace here going upfield. Poked toward Bakavoy by Story. Back to Story now. Has Schoonover ahead of her as she gets tripped up. Fremming, though, able to win the ball in the process. They play on. Play down to the near channel. Stepping inside, Gresseth looking centrally. Plays it behind Dahl. Bellino able to track to it now. Can play it away out of danger and does. Out to Wilford. Wilford now looking up. Down the line for Bakavoy. Not a good ball. Throw in for Alexandria. That breakout, though, that was just so passive. From Story and Bakavoy getting crossed up with each other. Somebody needed to take charge there. And when nobody did, then both of them got tangled up and never made a decision on what they were going to do as Bellino plays that one out into touch for another throw-in. And it's more of the same for the Jacks. It's just too tentative around the field. They continue to lead by a goal to nil, but it is precarious. Played away by Story on a good step into the center to Schoonover. Returns it back to Story. Brought it under control well, but then runs right into Folkstad, and it's given away again. Laurent on the outside, slipping one down the flank for Dahl. Bellino gets back around. Dahl's early cross is cut off by Merchman, and then Bellino spins one out for another throw-in. Three Lumberjacks are waiting to enter. Ceballos, Larson, and Aylesworth all up. They're a little cold as well on this chilly night. They went with the short sleeves, did the Jacks, for this one as the throw goes short. Down the line looking for Dahl, who's checked out very wide here for this one. Back now to Laurent. Cuts away from Thompson. Tries to go through a challenge and again has the better of it on Wilford. Back to Dahl. Early cross. Merchman fires it clear. Dahl again. Back to the edge of the area. Bouncing ball that settles eventually for Fremming. But stepping in, Hofstad takes it away. Running it to the near side flank. Cutting it back. Poking it up the line. Schoonover trying to flock after it. Fremming is there first again. Covering all the ground as the Cardinals cycle it all the way back from McAdoo back to the goalkeeper Kalina. That does invite the Jacks to get further up, though, as she plays wide over to Nora Ernest. Now there can really be a chase there for Bakavoy, but that's a great ball up the line. Story, though, great step on the second ball to take it away. Wilford, now the Jacks need some decisiveness. Wilford into the center. That was a reaching ball. Baird unable to get there first as Helwig stepped in front. Cardinals try to play out. Taken away, though, by Hofstad. And now she tries to go forward. Gresseth again in on her back. Gets away with it this time. Baird prods one up the line. Schoonover saves it and wins a throw as it is just really uneven in possession right now from the Jacks, but they have a throw. The subs are up. Center officials got to see it. Nobody's calling. Now finally they call for a sub, and here they come. Ceballos for Story, Aylesworth for Winter, Larson for Hofstad. The changes around the field here for the Jacks. Ceballos will exchange with Thompson and work at the tip of the three-player midfield for the Jacks in the center. Maya Thompson's goal late in the first half is the difference. 1-0 Bemidji in the 55th minute, but it is too close for comfort right now. Brielle Warner is getting ready to enter as the throw goes to the edge of the area. Bakavoy helps it on. Schoonover has an opening, misses high over the top corner. She finally got a little sight of goal but could not keep it down on a near post curler that just whistled over. Another subs up, and again the center official doesn't see it. As again, the Jacks, they've got Warner up. The linesman is calling for it. He's got to get involved here and say something. Center official, nobody's calling here. Warner is not going to come in. Oh, my goodness. Again, the linesman could have helped there. He could have indicated or at least yelled that the sub was there. I don't think that's the linesman's job, though. But, again, the center has got to see that. Here's a Bemidji throw, and now the sub is going to be made as Warner will come in. And it'll be for Bakavoy, moving Wilford into the middle of the field next to Schoonover. As the Jacks look for another goal to try to get some separation here on this stingy Alexandria side. Schoonover closed off again. A good step by Folkstad to step in front of her. And then Bellino fouls on Gresseth. Another free kick. So the Cardinals again can play out. And again, the Jacks, they've either been beaten to 50-50s or they have challenged really poorly in them with some of these fouls, especially here in the second half. Free kick still on the Cardinal side of midfield, so they play short. McAdoo under some pressure now. Wilford and Schoonover flocking around, but she is able to help it on to Ernest, and the Cardinals escape. Down to the outside for Laurent. That was great control, though, by the Cardinals. Laurent now turns Aylesworth on the outside. Playing up the line, Thompson steps in front and takes it away. To the outside for Warner, into the center. Ceballos gets crossed up with Thompson, but Thompson takes it back. Aylesworth just lumps one up the line, trying to clear the danger. Warner challenges on Ernest, and she'll just play one long into the area that Bryn Clares will gather with nobody within 25 yards of her. Good interventions, though, from the Jacks to make that tough, especially that last one by Warner on Ernest to force that bad ball as Clares hits a good punt upfield. Schoonover able to knot it on up in the air. Now trying to reach it out of the air. McAdoo, though, gets the better of that challenge. Ahead to Folkstad. Down the middle. She's got Helwig. Helwig cutting back. Dahl arriving. Here she is. Closed off, though, by defenders. Great recovery by Aylesworth. And Thompson was in there, too. Jack scramble it out. Cardinals still have it, though. Lobbed ahead by Fremming. Cleared out of the back by Bellino. Down the near side, Schoonover will pursue after it, but Fremming will let it run back, and then she'll fire it out into touch for a throw-in. 58th minute, still 1-0 Bemidji, still too close for comfort, even though the Cardinals, outside of one free kick, have not really threatened at all, but they're still within that one goal. Throw from Baird, on to Wilford, edge of the 18, Schoonover to her left, to her right, here's Ceballos making a good overlap, deflected backward on the clearance by the Cardinals, and now to the near side. Played to the near line in the direction of Gresseth. Good step then by Baird. That is more of the metal the Jacks need, although that does run out for a goal kick in the end, but they just need more of that around the field. Timing and strength then, stepping in on those. Baird showing a little bit of that. Cardinals will make a change now. Back in comes Grace Ernest, as it'll be for Fremming. So for the time being, Schoonover's shadow is off the field. Let's see if that opens something up for her. Goal kick played out by Nora Ernest. Ceballos has that fly over her head as she tried to play it out of the air. Good combination, though. Thompson on to Warner and then to Ceballos. Warner, early cross. Schoonover couldn't bring it down. Was not sticking a foot out there. Was just kind of trying to put her body in position there to win that. Now Bear tackles in and wins back again. Playing to the near side, looking for Larson. Good step, though, by Folkstad. Takes it away as she turns out wide, but turns out for a throw-in. That was well done by Larson to recover and make that tough. Throw in for Bellino. She could maybe move up a little bit here, but she'll take it 50 yards from goal, and now she will move further up and is allowed to do so. Throw goes in the direction of Schoonover over her head. Wilford just kind of chasing a little bit, but McAdoo is allowed to clear. Down to the near line, out into touch for another throw in for Alexandria. 60th minute on the Miller & Associates scoreboard. It remains 1-0 Bemidji in this vital Section 8 3A and Central Lakes Conference game. Very important game for seeding purposes. One of two this week for the Jacks, Elk River on the road on Thursday, the next one up. Larson runs right into Klimek. Comes back now to Baird. Slips ahead for Schoonover. On the turn, on the poke, trying to feed Larson down the line. And again, the Cardinals have numbers there. It's just going to take more precision. It will take more precision, more creativity here from the Lumberjacks, just going too direct at times. And if they're going to do that, they're going to need to be stronger because the Cardinals have been good in these tackles. Another throw coming up, as it'll be Baird lobbing it on. Schoonover nods it into the area, comes back to her. She tries to volley it, and that was very ambitious, and it will bound out for a goal kick as Schoonover's angle was impossibly tight, and I don't know if she was just trying to help that further into the mixer or trying to shoot it, but it was ultimately not very good in any case, whatever the idea was there. But she does win back the goal kick, at least getting ahead on it, although this will go out for a throw win. At times tonight, it has felt like the game is happening to the Jacks rather than them really taking charge of it. But they've had enough. They have had enough as they lead 1-0. Very similar to last year's playoff game. Schoonover runs one off the knee in the direction of Wilford. Comes back to Schoonover. She wants to let fly from distance, but again, there's not much on it. And it's a roller that was going wide that Kalina gathers. The Cardinals will take that all day. Schoonover just way too ambitious again there. Warner, though, does well to step in front, winning the goal kick on the far flank. Wilford back to Warner. Scoops one ahead. Ceballos nods it down back in the direction of Thompson. She tries to stab it backward, but it's intercepted by Helwig. And here come the Cardinals. Gresseth slipping one down the line. Bryn Clares will come out and call and gather. That was well read from the go there from the goalkeeper to come and get that. And Merchman then got the call to get out of there and really just do the shielding, and she did just that as Claire spins a punt back into play, and a good one out to midfield. Second ball is going to be the big one here, and Wilford lets it bounce, and that allowed McAdoo to step in front of her. Ernest on the far side, up the line, on to Laurent, and she has a little bit of room to operate all of a sudden. Jack's backing off in front of her. Ahead now to Dahl, the leading scorer for Alexandria this year, intercepted by Thompson on a great intervention. Plays ahead to Schoonover. That's a wonderful ball down the far flank. Wilford now, two against two. Wilford tried to cut it back, and McAdoo says thank you very much. She gives it away, though. Warner, an early cross into the area. Schoonover on the turn, opening it up onto the left foot. It bounces harmlessly wide and out for a goal kick as Larson could not run it down. Well, first Wilford and then Schoonover made a little too much out of that on their own there. As Bakke is going to come in here, who's coming off? It's going to be Warner as Wilford goes back to the flank. And meanwhile, Story is returning here as well, and it's going to be for Baird in the midfield. 17 and a half minutes to go. The Jacks would love a second goal here to create the separation and get a little daylight. Goal kick is played short. Bakke will happily charge after that one and try to put some pressure on. But Wilford, she cut it right into McAdoo there, running two against two. And then Schoonover, again, an effort from distance that was not very well caught there, made that a problem. His Story almost gives one up to Folkstad, but Bellino sweeps in and is able to take over. Thompson plays ahead, cannot connect with Story. Story, though, wins it back. Schoonover plays square. Ceballos stepping up. She tries from distance. Another one flies wide of the mark. Well, if they don't know it now, I think the Lumberjacks ought to. They need to get closer. Four shots in the second half, they have all been off target. They have all been from prodigious distances. They need to keep moving, and I think Dan Gannon is indicating that right now from the sideline. They've got to combine a little bit more and be a little more patient. These shots from outside the area are not working, and they're not catching them very well at all. Ceballos wins the goal kick, maybe a suspicion of a handball in there too. Thompson helps it square. Story now turning it around, got turned up by herself there and turned around on herself. Folkstad takes it away. Up ahead now to the new forward, Bernards. Adeline Bernards running at Merchman, angling into the area now. Near side, crosses it back. Defenders go down. Story went down, but it's cleared by Aylesworth and by Thompson. Played ahead now to Bergenbakke. Schoonover's making a run in the inside. Down the channel. Here she goes now. Trying to go past the defenders. Closed off, though, on a recovery by Nora Ernest. Klimek closed off Schoonover first, and then Ernest did the rest. And they had the goalkeeper, Kalina, arriving too. Big intervention there from the Cardinals, and they had to get that right. Dahl lobs one ahead. Oh, Aylesworth has this go backward off her head, and now she scrambles it wide. Cardinals invited to come forward with Emma Schmidt. Deflected out. Who's it going to be for? It's a Bemidji throw, and Aylesworth can breathe again. and so can the Lumberjacks. Still 1-0, 15 and a half minutes to go. Throw goes into the center. Ceballos up the line, finding Wilford. Only Bakke and Schoonover ahead of her. Down the far line, Bakke will chase, but McAdoo is there again with the positioning. Jacks get a throw in despite McAdoo trying to convince the linesman otherwise. Thompson will take her time getting up to it. Game is stretched right now. It is stretching out a little bit more. Who can find some poise and precision? The next goal, if there is one, will be massive. Bakke trying to play one backward. That's not going to work. Right to Laurent. And again, she holds off defenders and clears. Story brings it down, helps it backward, and calmly plays back to Aylesworth. That's more of what Riley Story is really good with, is keeping the possession like that. Had some room to do it as Wilford wins a throw for the Jacks on the far side of the field. But they're going to have to be tough here down the stretch. They're going to have to be grittier in these tackles and in keeping the ball. Wilford able to do just that on the far flank as that throw went up the line. Can somebody find a moment of brilliance, a moment of invention here? Fremming still off the field for the time being for the Cardinals as Bakke pivots on the turn, keeps control, looks up, slips the ball down the middle, but did not find neither Wilford nor Schoonover, and Kalina gathers it up. That needed to be a little bit more directional to somebody. That was more so just trying to move it forward. Story with a great step, had it for a moment, but then Dahl dropping deep, able to cut that out. Now she prods it ahead. But she's had to drop deep to find the game, and that gets cleared away off the back line. Lobbed ahead on the far side of the field. And a pretty decently hooked ball by Grace Ernest. Laurent, again, able to hold off a challenge. Aylesworth fronts her, though. She plays it on. Able to find Bernards into the center. Their Story, able to step in, but gave it back to Laurent. Laurent able to turn. Laurent passed a challenge to the edge of the 18. Story, again, well-positioned, able to take it back. That is big time from Riley Story. Wilford up the line. Is this going to stay in? It looks like it will, but McAdoo again is there. Bakke knocks it out, and it's a Cardinal throw-in. McAdoo again, though, getting in the right position with the speedster Bakke in her vicinity. So the Jacks again are unable to combine going forward. 13 minutes to play. Still it remains 1-0. As it stays tight here. Throw goes down the line. Is somebody going to find a decisive moment here to either for the Jacks give them daylight or for the Cardinals bring them level and possibly get a result out of this? Bakke cannot keep control. It bounces into her hand, and it's a Cardinal free kick. Another loose moment of possession for the Jacks as the ball gets played ahead. Thompson brings it down, strides past the challenge. Her goal is the difference right now. It came late in the first half, the 36th minute. Right now, it is holding up as the match winner. Still a long way to go for that, though, as Aylesworth got clattered into on the far side by Ernest, but Aylesworth then had to go off her for a throw-in, and both kept their feet. So there was nothing wrong with that. Ball gets played off of Ceballos. Bakke brings it down well, tries to turn it wide for Wilford, and now she'll spray one beyond the back line. Another foot race. Cardinals win it again. McAdoo, Schoonover, though, stabs in and takes away into the corner. Cutting it back, waiting for help to arrive. McAdoo deflects it backward, and it will be a corner, it looks like, for the Lumberjacks. Just their second one of the night. Some hard work there from Schoonover. This is what I talk about. She's not just a goal scorer. She is involved all over the field and does a lot of hard work, and that was the case there as Wilford is going to take this corner. Lumberjacks have seven to aim for in or around the area. Five of them piled up on the goal line around the goalkeeper, Kalina. Here's the corner from Wilford. Swings it out. Bakke on the volley. Bounces one right to Kalina. Didn't catch it very well as that was going toward the far post. It's the first shot on net in this second half for the Jacks, who've been very wayward from distance. That one from Bakke just didn't have a lot of conviction. That was more about just trying to get it out of the air and give it a chance. As Larson gets one stuck and cut out. Schmidt now trying to make a run on the near side. Bellino stopped her only partially. Bernards now. Bellino back on it, though, with a good step by Thompson that helped win that. Merchman clears, but it's to nobody in blue. This is going to bound out for a Cardinal throw-in at the Bemidji bench, and both teams are subbing. It's not Fremming coming back in. It is going to be Esther Bernards who returns, and meanwhile, Hofstadt is back in for Bemidji for Larson as Ernest comes off. Inside 11 minutes remaining. And still, it's 1-0 Bemidji. Story heads one backward. Good step by Merchman, able to jump in, and that one's deflected away for another throw. Ariana Serrano getting ready to come in here for Alexandria as they go a little bit into their bench here, the Cardinals, in a key stretch with 10 and a half minutes left. Throw goes into the middle of the field. Story knocked it backward a little bit. Bernard's trying to go through challenges. Got ushered away. Hofstad, where does she want to go here? That gets deflected out. It's a Cardinal throw as Hofstad kind of ran herself into trouble there. And that has been an all too common refrain tonight for the Jacks, playing into trouble. Serrano back in. She'll come in here for Klimek. And meanwhile, Baird returns for Ceballos. If the Jacks go back to their starting midfield, Thompson has not left the middle of the midfield here in the second half. And I think that's been a good tactical adjustment to keep her there, a good personnel adjustment. As Thompson, though, gets skinned here on a Meg by Dahl. Cleared away out of the back, though, by Baird. Bakke will chase after it, but the Cardinals are going to win this foot race, although it does flip the field. It's Grace Ernest, the freshman, gets there and is forced to play out for a throw-in. That's great work by Bakke. Not giving up on it, forcing Ernest to play it out for a throw, and now Bemidji can put the heat on. Throw coming up here. Everyone is gravitating toward this side of the 18-yard box, though. Bakke and Schoonover have got to spread out a little bit, although it's not helped by the fact that, Story came over to take the throw. Hofstad, the winger, is over there. Schoonover with a bad touch, unable to keep it. Baird back on it, though. She'll play back to Bellino, away from Bernards, and out of the near side it comes to Hofstad. Jack's trying to pick through the lines here. Story, pressure coming. She slips a good ball ahead, though. Had to scramble that on, and Bakke did the rest then to flag that down. Over to Baird, 35 yards away, down the far flank. Good turn by Baird, trying to play square, right into feet. Back to Baird, on to Story, ahead to Schoonover. Could not get a touch, swept away. Back to Bellino now, who stepped up into the attack. Bellino 40 yards out, playing back toward Merchman, gives it up though. Bernard's just trying to find a runner, but that is a race that Bellino was always going to win, as I think Schmidt was out of gas. Claire's is way out of her area, though, as she plays on to Bellino. And the Jacks are kind of fiddling around with it here, playing with their food into the center. Oh, Story, not a good touch, unable to bring that down. That was a hot pass, though. Again, this is the area where they made it harder on themselves here tonight, the Jacks, than they really ought to. Hofstad has one clipped off her shins. Out for a throw-in. They've done enough, though. 72nd minute, still leading 1-0. Lexi Bergs returns with 8.5 minutes to try to do something here for the Cardinals as she goes back into the midfield for Folkstad. Gresseth is getting ready to come back in. She's going to be allowed to re-enter. Still no Fremming, though, for the Cardinals. That is noticeable that she's not out there, but Schoonover's not been able to take advantage of that. The Cardinals just collectively have defended well, especially McAdoo. Alexandria throw-in into the 73rd minute. Throw up the line. Bellino steps in, stabs one into the center, right to Bergs. Baird challenges, and that gets volleyed right off her body. Back to Bakke. Now to Baird. She wants to play one through the lines. Another foot race. Bakke, though, beaten to it. And again, it is Jada McAdoo, and she'll concede the corner. Just running backward, but the sophomore, again, had too much pace and just ran that one out. Bemidji corner. Ella Wilford to take it. Jacks looking for a goal that would, for all intents and purposes, settle the match here at this point as they continue to nurse a 1-0 lead. Six to aim for this time. Not as many options. Wilford queuing it up from the far side. Swings in the corner toward the near post. Bakke settles it, turns it back into the center. Loose, but gathered by Kalina. Schoonover was hunting after it, could not get there in time. Kalina quickly punts one into play. Bad control, though, by Schmidt, trying to chest that one forward. Bellino, though, cannot win it off her. Schmidt now able to stride forward, and she has numbers ahead. Out of the reach of Bernards. Now Merchman in trouble. Serrano able to get there. She scores the equalizer. Ariana Serrano reaches it and scores it low past Claire's to her right. And that was always the danger. You let a team hang around and you may pay the price. It is the sophomores' second goal of the season. And the Jacks' back line could not handle it collectively. Nobody able to take charge. And Alexandria has plundered an equalizer. It's 1-1. Less than 7 minutes to go at the Chet. It hasn't exactly been coming, but on the run of play, it is not a surprise. That assist will go to Emma Schmidt, who kept that alive down the near flank. 1-1, and it could be very consequential. Just over 6 minutes to go. Schoonover brings one down to the far flank, spins it back to Story. Down the middle looking for Bakke. That is swept away. Bellino nods it ahead. I talked about the change on the back line. Taylor Merchman switching into the center for Kylie Bellino. Merchman unable to cut that one out after it came down the near flank. Here's Hofstad. That's a great ball through. Sella Schoonover has reached it. Close down by Kalina. Schoonover can't scramble it on. Bakke edge of the area, and a foul has been called on Schoonover. Sliding in after that ball. Referee, who was 30 yards away, said that she caught the goalkeeper, I guess. That was up for grabs, though. That was 50-50. Cardinals with a free kick. And they survive. Hofstad led a great ball through. It was just a little too far ahead as Thompson whacks one off the center official after winning the free kick. And it'll be a drop ball and Bemidji ball. 5.5 to go. Here comes Fremming and another Cardinal change when they get a moment. Drop ball. Merchman lashes one into the area and Kalina will gather it up. The Jacks had a long run without conceding a goal snapped in that loss to St. Michael Albertville on Saturday. They hadn't conceded a goal in over six matches until that loss Saturday. They have conceded at a costly, costly time tonight. Throw in Bemidji. The Cardinal changes have to wait. 1-1, inside 5 minutes to go. Schoonover rides through a challenge from McAdoo, but she will not get to it. It's out for a goal kick. And here come the subs. Fremming is back in, and so is Nora Ernest, both off the field during that stretch. And how about it? Two Cardinal substitutes combining for the equalizer to find that one. And it was just way too ragged of defending from the Jacks collectively. A lot of players at fault there. Thompson wins back the goal kick, though. She goes on. She goes for goal. It's held by Kalina on the dive. That's the best strike from distance the Jacks have had tonight. That was just inside of 30 yards out. Thompson lashed that one, but Kalina leapt in, and that was a terrific hold to make sure there was no rebound. Throw in Alexandria at midfield, inside 4 minutes left. If it holds up as a 1-1 draw, how important will this be come coaches' vote time? Merchman volleys one into the stands of the Chet for a throw-in. The Jacks have had the better moments tonight, but Alexandria has hung around, and they have been rewarded. They have been rewarded for their grit. Headed away by Thompson. Over to the outside, Nora Ernest queuing it up, hitting across into the 18. Bryn Clares with no trouble gathers that inside the 6. It was a great strike by Serrano, by the way. Got just a split second there when Merchman went down and was unable to win that ball. Serrano got a split second, and she delivered a great finish. Hofstad steps in, able to win back only for a moment. Dahl sitting so deep now, helps it on. Now Serrano might be through again. Trips up Aylesworth. This should be a free kick, and it will be. Clip the heels there, trying to run that one down. Free kick for Bemidji. 3 minutes to go at the Chet. Stay tuned for postgame. That ball was rolling. That should have never been allowed to be played, but the Jacks play it. Over to Wilford on the far side. She goes long down the line. Bergen Bakke trying to run it down. McAdoo is there again, concedes the throw-in. 2:45 remaining. The Jacks need precision, trying to snatch this one back as it's 1-1. Throw goes back to Thompson, just off her head there, more or less, from Wilford. Gets closed off, and again, the Cardinals hook one out for a throw-in. 2.5 remaining. Jacks have numbers piled on the far side. Nobody in the middle of the area right now. Ball gets played into the 18 on that far side, cleared by the Cardinals. They got to spread players out here. They need calm heads. They need to think here. Throw in. Oh, that's not a good one from Thompson, but it is legal, barely. Baird tries to go back to her. That deflects out for a throw in. Thompson again with the throw. Bakke on the turn. Hooked it ahead in the direction of Wilford. Misplayed volley then by the Cardinals. It is scrappy right now. Baird spins one back toward the feet of Story and all the way back to Bellino. She wants to go long in the direction of Bakke. Headed backward. No one in blue will get there. Instead, Kalina gathers up. 79th minute. 1-1. A late equalizer from Ariana Serrano in the 74th minute, leveling this one up. Here she is, playing one ahead in the direction of Schmidt, cleared by Bellino, out for a throw-in. The Cardinals, despite how much they have leaned on Dahl for the goals this year, getting a goal from an unlikely source at a massive time. Story volleys this one out. Another throw-in to come. For the Cardinals, this would be their biggest result of the season. even if it is a draw, it would be big for them as Schoonover wins back. Deflected backward in the direction of Wilford, but she can't get there. Fremming does, and she'll play it back. Over to Ernest on the far side of the field. Just works her way forward, firing a ball down the line. Aylesworth brings it down out of the air. Baird, though, then gives it away. Lifted ahead. Final minute here at the chat. Bellino volleys clear. Can somebody find a moment? It may be off a mistake at this rate. Schoonover stuck in the ground, able to win back, though. Finding Thompson now in the center circle. Jacks have a long way to go here, but Thompson goes past the challenge for Fremming. Slips one through, cleared away. Out to Wilford. Leaves it back. Story will try from distance into the hands of Kalina. Didn't get enough under it. Didn't get enough on it. Looked like it might clear the goalkeeper, but again, Amelia Kalina's positioning was perfect. Story now trying to bring one down. Can't control. Played ahead. 20 seconds left. Adeline Bernards. Alexandria might have the last chance. Aylesworth misplays one backward. Here's Serrano into the 18. Tight angle. Cleared by Aylesworth. This is going to work its way to the end line, and Aylesworth saves a corner. It'll be a throw-in, and it might be all over. It is all over. The final seconds run down, and Alexandria snatches a draw in this section and conference battle. It is a draw that feels like a win for the visitors. There are players celebrating with their goalkeeper, Kalina, very excitedly, and certainly they will with the player who got their equalizer, Ariana Serrano. Bemidji denied in a 1-1 result on the Miller & Associates scoreboard. Thompson in the first half gave them the lead, but the Jacks, it felt like all night, let Alexandria hang around, and they have paid for it. How costly will the result be? We'll find out in a few weeks' time. It is not a loss, but for the home side, it will feel like one. With the lead, with 6 minutes to go, and they could not preserve it. Full time at Chet Anderson Stadium. It finishes. Bemidji 1, Alexandria 1. Post game is next. 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
0: Lumberjack Live postgame back from Chet Anderson Stadium. Full-time frustration for the Bemidji girls as they finish 1-1 with Alexandria. Denied a chance for the inside track at the number 3 seed in Section 8-3A. Denied at a chance at the inside track to at least be right behind Brainerd in the CLC standings. The conference may now be fully out of reach, although Brainerd, just by their own doing, has perhaps made that the case now. Joel Hoover back with you on the Bun, Sports Radio 104.5 and the Lumberjack Radio Network channel on YouTube. There are draws that at times can feel like wins and feel like losses. And I think this draw tonight, when you look at the final numbers, it will have that feeling tonight where one team will feel as if they got a win out of this and one team will feel like this draw is a loss. And that is because Bemidji finished with 12 shots tonight, 8 of which were on target. 7 saves for Amelia Kalina tonight in net for the Cardinals. Meanwhile, Alexandria had a mere 4 chances. 3 of them were on target. Only 2 shots in the entirety of the second half, both on target, but one of them was the equalizer. Ariana Serrano in the 74th minute, canceling out Maya Thompson's first half strike, which came in the 36th minute for the Lumberjacks, on a night that felt disjointed at large stretches for Bemidji. And Alexandria rewarded for the grit that it showed around the field. And really, I think that was the defining characteristic of this game. It was the grit, it was the determination of the Cardinals defensively and in the midfield that made the difference, that kept them in this game. And for Bemidji, it had a feeling of being just a bit too passive tonight, reacting, waiting for things to happen, not seizing the game. And it is costly, and we will find out just how costly this result is by the time things get to the postseason and to the postseason vote. We'll get the thoughts now of Bemidji head coach Logan Larson joining now here in postgame. Well, Logan, you're coming off a big game on Saturday, a big game that you guys knew coming in was going to be big at St. Michael. It was a disappointing result there. This is a tough way to come home, though. How's the feeling with the team here at full time?
9: I mean, I think the coaches are more disappointed. They can take pride in how they played, and I think the heart was there, the effort was there. There's things to be tightened up. We created chances, plenty of good chances. We just didn't finish, so, I mean, the game is mostly there, but you just have to score in the end.
0: I felt like there was a toughness quality that Alexandria had that was the reason why they gave themselves the chance that they did to find an equalizer tonight. How did you see that from the sideline?
9: With a lot of goals, there's lots of different points you can break it down. I mean, stop the whole attack, so there's a tackle further up where if it's a harder tackle, the attack dies. Miscommunication at the back, we end up with a kind of an own goal. So there's a few things there. I mean, you can always say if you keep the ball, you're not going to give up goals, so possession can tighten up. But I just think soft tackle, some miscommunication, that cost us a game where I think we're a solid team in this game. We played the better game overall, but it's a tie. So
0: your back line got shuffled a little bit tonight. First half, yeah. Second half, it carried over. What went into some of the changes there with moving people around?
9: Just who was willing to kind of shut down the target to feed and deny the turn and attack head on. So Taylor's pretty mean, so we gave her a job to do today, and she did that, and Kylie did well out wide. Aylesworth stepped out, and I thought she did really well. She handled her side well, so some pieces moved around, and I thought they were the right adjustments.
0: It felt like you lacked some creativity and a little bit of poise in the final third. What was going on there that led to maybe not getting the right kinds of chances that you would have wanted?
9: Yeah, I mean, they played a little bit higher line I wouldn't call it a high line, but like compared to what we just played against in STMA, so today it was like it felt very open where we could play through, but it's got to be just the right way to wait on the ball if we're going to try to play in behind that back line. So we did play in behind, but it's usually a little bit too weight, a little bit too much on it, you know, going to the keeper or a little too bouncy or just not right quite there. So I think we recognize we had those opportunities because they had holes in the back line, but it has to just be a really well-executed splitting pass in order to turn that into an opportunity at net behind their line.
0: That combined with a late equalizer, yeah. It does leave a sting, doesn't it?
9: It does. I mean, it doesn't make me worried about what's going to happen come sections other than the seeding. I mean, we played overall, I think we played a good game. Defensive shape was good for the most part. We got a little too rushed and not composed with how we worked up the field in the end. It was hurried, but for the most part, it's not like, well, we're, you know, little less than 3 weeks from sections and we can't pass the ball and we can't, you know, we don't have the speed. Well, we have the speed, we have the athleticism, we have the endurance, we can move people. We can knock the ball side to side when we're on our game, when we're checking our shoulders. So, yeah, the result isn't what we want, but in terms of being worried, it really doesn't cause that kind of anxiety.
0: You've got another big game coming up Thursday against a team you've never beaten. It's going to be another important one in determining how that vote goes. So what's the message to the team as you have a little bit of a gut check for the first time this season?
9: Well, one, this was a reminder that every play matters because we could have stopped that goal. You know, it's so much pressure on the back line. It's, you know, not a lot of glory. So you got to be the personality type, which I know all our defenders are, and they'll learn everything they can from this, but who's willing to try to play that perfect game, never let them turn, always pressure wide, always be first to the ball when you can. So, you know, keep that shutout in this game. And then we just have to finish our chances. We made enough chances to win this game. It wasn't pretty all around. It may have lacked creativity, but we created enough chances in the box, and dropping passes

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0: Lumberjack Live postgame back from Chet Anderson Stadium. It ends 1-1 between Bemidji and Alexandria. First draw this season for these two teams. And after all the goal scoring that the Jacks have had here to this point in the year, it is back-to-back games where they have mustered just one goal against good opposition from Section 8-3A. Joel Hoover back with you on the Bun, Sports Radio 104.5. And on YouTube, and you heard it there from their head coach, a reflection that it felt like they had enough chances. And I would say that Logan Larson is spot on with that. The Jacks had the chances tonight. They had the opportunities to be able to make this a safe result. But as the game went deeper and it remained 1-0, there was always the danger. Even though Alexandria essentially created just one good chance in the run of play tonight. But it was enough. And teams will look at a scoreline, at a 1-1 scoreline, and they won't see who created more chances, who created more opportunities and better chances and had a tough finishing night. What they will see is 1-1. And that is going to factor in. Thursday at Elk River now becomes very, very important. Let's get to highlights. Let's go back to late in the first half. It really felt like the Jacks were toiling after a great opening to the game and creating some good opportunities. But as Logan Larson said, they were shooting at pink way too readily. The goalkeeping jersey color of Kalina for Alexandria. A lot of shots going right down Main Street to Amelia Kalina. But Maya Thompson snuck one in off the post from the edge of the area to break the deadlock. Here's a good ball, though, into the middle for Ceballos. And now Schoonover down the flank. Can she run it down? She keeps it in play. Works to the end line. Hits across. Larson arriving. Hacks it on, but it's cleared away. Thompson now back into the 18. Larson back to Thompson toward the corner and in off the post. Thompson breaks through for the Lumberjacks. It was a scrum in the area, but Rylan Larson kept it alive. And

0: Matt Thompson's low bullet struck the post and found a way in. Bemidji takes the lead in the 36th minute. 1-0 Lumberjacks. Maya Thompson with her sixth of the year. Finally a breakthrough there for the Jacks. Felt like it had been coming in some respects, and yet they had to work so hard for it throughout that first half. But they just never added to it. The finishing was never there consistently tonight for the Jacks. Alexandria battled all over the field, especially at the back, hung around, and on one break, on one chance, two substitutes combined and picked up a big equalizer. Bad control, though, by Schmidt, trying to chest that one forward. Bellino, though, cannot win it off her. Schmidt now able to stride forward, and she has numbers ahead. Out of the reach of Bernards. Now Merchman in trouble. Serrano able to get there. She scores the equalizer. Ariana Serrano reaches it and scores it low. Pass clears to her right. And that was always the danger. You let a team hang around and you may pay the price. A late equalizer, 74th minute. One of just ultimately three shots on net that Alexandria had tonight. Claire's with two saves for the evening. Could not keep that one out. Merchman had gone down in front of her there, went to ground there. That's what I talked about when she was in trouble there. And that opened the door for Serrano. She got an opening. She held off Aylesworth, and she found the equalizer. And it finishes 1-1 at the Chet. What will it mean? We'll find out in a few weeks' time. Thank you to Sean Campbell for producing and engineering in studio. 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Once again, tonight's final, Bemidji 1, Alexandria 1. Coming up Thursday night, our next broadcast on the Lumberjack Radio Network will be for Bemidji Volleyball at home, taking on Brainerd Thursday evening. 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Until then, or until next time, from the Chet, I'm Joel Hoover saying goodnight, and it is gut check time for the Jacks. Coming off these last two results, there are lessons to learn. There are things to improve. There is sharpening to be done. What they do now will determine a lot moving forward for them in this back end of the season. Good night, and go Jacks.
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5: I totally get why they are hesitant to just go, yep, he's out. Let's go ahead, take care of it, and move on, even though that might be the best way to handle it.
6: Am I just now noticing it because he's in New York? Was John Harbaugh always like prickly like this in Baltimore?
5: I don't know. It feels like he is very, very. Now, here's
6: the
5: thing.
6: It seems like he's turned it up a notch.
5: Yeah. Here's the thing. In New York don't care if you John Harbaugh.
6: No.
5: Or Jim Harbaugh or any of that. You know, I think he's also getting older. So I think he's getting a little more cranky. So I do think it's somewhat of a culture shock because, you know, the New York media, they don't. sugarcoat anything.
6: Yeah, but Sister Sledge brings up a good point. Last season, remember we got the no shareable injury intelligence? Remember we got that? Remember that? I remember that.
5: I was rolling.
6: Yeah, it was so funny when he said that, no shareable injury intelligence. I remember that because I thought, was that John Harbaugh or Jim Harbaugh talking?
5: That's what I was going to say. Yeah. I feel like he's acting more and more like his brother every day.
6: Yeah.
5: You know, that's what they used to be completely different and very distinguishable, you know, amongst each other. But now I hear John talk and he sounds like Jim.
6: Yeah. It just sounds like the inevitable is coming sooner rather than later when it comes to, you know, just the injury report, but the finality of what's going to happen with Jackson Dart. He's just, like you said, probably exhausted all avenues to make sure it truly is what it's going to be. And, you know, is he going to miss the entire season? Is he going to have surgery? It sounds like he's going to miss a lot more time than what we thought when we initially wrapped up this show last night after Monday Night Football. You know what I mean? Like, it's clearly a much worse injury at this stage than it was last night when the game got wrapped up.
5: Yeah, I mean, do you need to put him on IR? Is it a 4 to 6 week thing? Can you put a brace, you know, on it and just have him get through the season? I think there are a lot of questions to be asked. But I think one thing we do know is we won't see Jackson Dart playing quarterback for the Giants for a while. And if we do, I'd be very surprised if he played well, because if you're dealing with an injury that could have you out for the season, you typically don't perform well when you're injured to that extent.
6: What direction do the G-men go? It's only week two is just now in the books. They've got a long season left to go. But, you know, with the quarterback play that we saw last night from Jameis Winston, it'll get late early. So what direction do the G-men go if Jackson Dart's going to miss a significant amount of time, which is expected? He's Emmett Golden. I'm Q Myers. That's next here on Game Night on ESPN Radio on the all-new ESPN app.
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14: I'm meteorologist Mace Michaels. Partly cloudy tonight, a low in the low 40s. Mostly sunny and pleasant for tomorrow, a high in the mid-60s. Clouds return for Thursday, some showers around, a high in the low 60s. More showers and even some thunderstorms possible later Friday into Saturday. Lakes, great food, and friendly faces. It's all in Worthington, Minnesota, and it's worth a look. It's 52 right now.
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11: As with GKB, shout out to Josh in Jersey City. Great golfer. We'll talk your ear off, but awesome dude. But we had a good time, and then I get the news when I'm on, I think it was the 13th hole, that Jackson Dart and his injury is worse than what we initially thought. And season-ending surgery is on the table. It was absolutely awful. Needless to say, I couldn't hit another straight shot the entire round of golf. Ruined it was awful. Game. It was ruined the game.
12: Are you a good golfer?
11: No.
12: Like, but in general, you're not?
11: I'm not, but I usually enjoy it. I think bogey golf is good golf. So, like, you know, one stroke over par per hole, that's good golf to me. Yesterday, golf game went to hell because of the Jackson Dart dude. Hmm. They just refused to allow me to enjoy my Tuesday after they ruined my Monday night by getting blasted by the LA Rams.
13: Might ruin the rest of the season, too, unfortunately.
11: Yeah. So eventually you get numb to it, though, Smalls.
13: As what, a Giants fan?
11: Yeah, you get numb to it.
13: It hasn't been that long since you've had success. I guess it has.
12: for them. There are some franchises that you have to look at it that way, differently.
11: Think about it this way. Over the last decade of football, we have the same amount of playoff wins as the Cleveland Browns.
13: That is awful. You've won more recently than the Yankees. Thanks to you.
11: I mean...
12: Yankees were in the World Series.
11: It's more recently. Exactly. But I'm just saying, think about how long ago that was, Balls.
13: You have a whole new life now.
11: Yeah, that's what I'm saying. Yeah. 2011?
12: I mean, there are some franchises in sports. It's
13: been a minute.
12: Are the Giants
11: kids that were born
12: though.
11: That year are applying to college.
13: That is upsetting.
12: I mean, if you think about the Lakers probably can't go more than 6, 7, 8 years, something like that, without a title. And everybody's like, oh, my God, what's wrong with the Lakers? Right? Yeah. There, Alabama football, same kind of thing. Ohio State football, same kind of thing. UNC basketball, Kansas. Like, some of these programs and some of these teams in sports that the numbers that you're bringing up, like, oh, it hasn't been that long, 15 years.
11: Yeah.
12: For 90% of teams in all of the major men's and women's sports and college sports is unbelievable.
13: They would ride that for a while.
12: Oh, my God. Yeah. Well, for your baseball team, that's not okay.
13: It's
12: and
13: been
12: that's been the same year, right?
13: You're right. It's not okay.
12: Right. The Cardinals, for those who are unaware. So, like, I think the Giants, it's interesting. I guess we should look at the Giants in that category.
11: Mm-hmm.
12: But the reality is, to the Browns' point of it, sorry to ESPN Cleveland, if I told you the Cleveland Browns finally got this quarterback they believe in, there's signs of him, they get this Hall of Fame-level coach to come there because of the fact that one of the reasons the quarterback is there, and the guy gets hurt in the second game of the season on the seventh play, and there's controversy as to was it his fault, was it someone else's fault, did they communicate it properly, all this kind of stuff. What would we say? We would say the Mike Tomlin, Juju Smith-Schuster line. Browns is the Browns.
11: Yes.
13: Correct.
12: The Giants is the Giants is what CeCe's saying.
11: Evan called them the Jets in blue.
12: Maybe I should call them the Browns in blue.
11: Wow.
12: This is the point.
11: You're right.
12: This is the point that he's making. This surprise news. But you're saying, Smalls, you were surprised by this. CeCe's saying he's on the golf course living it up, having a great day with all of our great partners for our show and ESPN Radio and ESPN New York and everything like that. And then... Goes to crap yesterday, yeah. Right? And yesterday, I thought there was a really interesting conversation on NFL Live, ESPN. Dan Orlovsky, Laura Rutledge had an interesting exchange or conversation. There was nothing wrong here. A conversation about the Dart injury and how the Giants communicated this because that's what Smalls was saying. I was surprised. Why were you surprised? Dan and Laura with more.
14: The biggest concern is the communication that happened from the Giants, candidly. I mean, I have no idea how you make this mistake. I don't understand how you can kind of calm some of the fears that a lot of people's eyes saw, and then everyone start to feel like, okay, maybe it's not going to be that bad, and then obviously today is a completely different story.
15: Well, let me jump in there really fast. I do think it's important, like, when it comes to some of these injuries and some of the process of evaluation, like, they're in a stadium, they do the x-ray, right? We saw that happen. But then you still have to get more tests. You have to get the MRI. You have to get back home and look at it more. I think the doctors had to gather information.
14: Is it wishful thinking or hopeful in the moment?
15: I think Dart probably, and I don't know this for sure, but I think because he didn't even want to take his uniform off, he's a tough guy. He came back out. He walked. He stood up the entire rest of the time that he was out there. You know, that was probably part of why everyone felt better about it.
14: Sure.
12: Okay. I think Laura was there on the sidelines during that game. I think that's a really good explanation. And when you said, CeCe, hey, I was wrong about this because you pointed out people can go back on the podcast and listen to yesterday's show. Hey, if he's out there to be on the sidelines, we shouldn't expect it to be too long because they wouldn't let him stand on that.
11: Yeah.
12: Maybe you weren't wrong in your reaction because, and I'm not blaming Jackson Dart, maybe he lied to them.
11: Well, I don't know that
12: get back in.
11: I don't know that he lied to him because the first thing that you're going to check on when a player has a lower body injury is the stability of the knee. So there is no doubt that the docs over on the sideline for the Giants, and I know him well, there's no question that they did the knee stabilization test and everything came back clean. Based on the reporting around this, his ACL is intact, so it's not that.
13: Mm.
11: And that's why when I saw the news yesterday, you go to the place of wondering whether or not this is a meniscus issue. And Jackson Dart had a meniscus injury when he was in college, not at Ole Miss, at USC prior to, that he missed 4 games because of. So I'm wondering whether or not it's a situation where there was damage to the meniscus that's going to force a full meniscus repair. And if that ends up being the case, then you're talking about him being out for the entire year.
12: Yeah, and I want to just clarify. When I'm saying Smalls, and I know you guys realize this, maybe he lied to them. It's not to say that the doctors didn't check him, as CeCe just pointed out. And it's not to say that he did anything wrong. It's not like lying to your employer or your spouse or whatever.
13: Yeah. He wants to play.
12: Yeah, it's like, I'm fine, because he's a competitor. I don't blame him for that. I give him credit in a weird way for that.
13: So if they
12: if that's what happened, and I don't know that that's
11: I just
12: happened.
11: Think it's, I don't want to say it's ironic, but I can't ignore the irony in this situation. The entire conversation around Jackson Dart this offseason was, can John Harbaugh get him to play more disciplined, to stop yes. putting himself in harm's way, taking these reckless hits, running the football, you know, getting beat up by defenders, not getting down, not sliding, really wanting to play more and win more from the pocket. And then he gets hurt in a potential season-ending injury from the pocket. It's an incredibly bad beat for Giants fans. It's awful for Jackson Dart. And now the question becomes, where does this team pivot to? Because it doesn't feel like Jameis Winston is the answer. I mean, in the games that Jameis Winston has started since the beginning of 2024, he's 2-7, Smalls, 52 QBR, 59% completion percentage, 14 passing touchdowns to 15 picks.
13: Oof.
11: So, that's who Jameis Winston is at his best. So, you just wonder if that's enough for the Giants to be able to have the kind of season that they envision and to deem 2026 year one of John Harbaugh an actual success.
13: Well, I guess the good news is that they do have a veteran coach who knows how to win at the highest level. He knows what it's like to go through all different ebbs and flows throughout an NFL season, including devastating news to all parties when you have a big-time injury. He's dealt with things like this before. I don't know if he's dealt with these particular set of circumstances, though, because without Jackson Dart, I'm not really giving the Giants much of a chance because I don't believe that Jameis Winston will be able to steady the ship. John Harbaugh can only do so much. And that's why I think this is so devastating, not only because Jackson Dart showed flashes last year and came out on Sunday Night Football versus the Cowboys with a big-time performance and a big-time division win to set the tone for this season. But for Giants fans, you finally thought you had the two pieces in place. You thought, we've got somebody who could be our answer at quarterback, and we've got the coach who's going to be his partner through all of this.
11: Yeah.
13: We've got a guy who knows how to win. We've got a guy who knows about culture. And to see Jackson Dart and the rest of these Giants players fall in line with Harbaugh, they were parroting his messaging. It really felt like everything had finally clicked into place for the Giants. And to think that in week two, this goes awry for them, it's really, really a bummer. And I unfortunately think that the season is probably lost for them if he's not out there. But I have a question, if you don't mind, Evan. Just one thing I want to circle back on. As we're talking about the timeline of all of this, the Giants' communication, and how a lot of us were taken by surprise that this was worse than we initially thought. If they were uncertain about the results, are you surprised that they let him be out there on the sideline?
11: Well, here's the thing.
13: Does that send the wrong messaging?
11: The type of injury that I'm speculating about with the meniscus is not something that they're going to be able to test for.
13: Got it.
11: On the sideline. You can go in the blue medical tent all day long. You're not going to be able to find the to what extent that area of the body is hurt. You have to get an MRI. You have to get a study done in order to figure out just how severe the injury is. And I'm assuming that Dart was over at HSS yesterday getting an MRI, and when they read the MRI, they realized what was going on in the knee. Even though it wasn't an ACL injury per se, there are still knee injuries that can put you out for the season.
13: I just didn't know if it was abnormal for him to be visible back out on the sidelines if they were still worried about testing. And I don't know, I just sent a certain message, I think, to all of us watching that, okay, maybe he's going to be okay. So I didn't know if that was abnormal in your mind.
12: But even if they sent that message, like, who cares? Like, that's the thing that I'm confused. Not, I don't mean to you, but like, okay, so the Giants thought one thing and then the next day it's another. It's not like they put him back in the game hurt. This is not Washington years ago against Seattle in the playoffs putting RG3 in the game with like a shattered leg.
11: Yeah, it's like
12: he's in a hoodie.
11: Yeah.
12: He's not out there. Hey, Aaron Donald, go get him. Like I don't know what they did wrong.
11: Listen, the Giants are in a precarious spot. Number one, it makes me appreciate Eli Manning even more because he never missed a game due to injury.
13: Mm.
11: Think about that, as long as he played. Since then, seems like every single starting quarterback for the Giants deals with major injury stints. So there's that. Secondly, Jackson Dart in year one, always going to the blue medical tent with concussions. Jackson Dart year two, potentially missing the entire season. Mm-hmm. What happens if the New York Giants have a top 10 pick next year in the draft? That's another tough question. I mean, we went to that place with some of the other quarterbacks, the young guys that have gotten hurt across the National Football League in week two. I'm just asking the question because it's one that has to be answered at 1925 Giants Drive. This is a problem for the New York Giants on multiple fronts. Not only what happens in 2026, but what you do in 2027 and moving forward.
12: Let's answer that question. There's a lot to answer with that. By the way, all of a sudden, coming home yesterday, I see a package. Oh my God. This new Lids hat is so ridiculous. Oh my God. I love the other two I have in the gear, but this new Patriots hat I got. Did you get your Giants one yesterday?
11: Yes.
12: It's sick. Yes. It is sick.
11: Even
12: I can say that.
11: Listen, if you're getting ready for football season, you got to check out what Lids has in store right now. 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
12: Liquid Titanium Lids, let's go.
11: Yes, go.
16: Hey, this is Rich Eisen. 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Should we believe in the Saints quarterback, Tyler Shuck? Who impressed Kurt Warner the most in week two? 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
27: Drives me crazy. The parameters my iPhone tries to put on my rock and roll.
26: The parameters?
27: Yeah, don't try to keep it from damaging my ears.
26: Oh, is it one of those bits where, like, you're listening to some songs, and then no matter what you listen to, the next song is always Elton John?
27: No. It's trying to tell me that I'm listening to music too loud too often. Well, thanks a lot, Grandma.
28: Yeah. You want to rock.
27: Don't be I, Grandma.
26: Oh. Yeah, turn it up to 11.
27: That's what I'm saying.
11: Take care of that hearing, though. Take care of that hearing.
27: Yeah.
11: Once it starts going.
26: Sauce, do your bit.
28: What?
26: There it is.
27: Thank you. I feel where you're coming from, but sometimes I just want to rock.
11: Mm-hmm.
27: You know what I mean?
26: Whenever I walk past the free hearing test at Costco, no one's there. I've never seen anybody get a hearing test.
11: They went on strike.
27: Well, they need to go to Starkey.
26: Yep. You know what I'm saying? Mm-hmm. Like, it's free and people still don't sit down. Now, the Costco people would probably tell me, oh, no, we see people all the time. I've just never seen one.
11: Well, they just got to get so-and-so from break room. They're probably eating that lit-ass pizza from the food court.
26: Yeah. And, I mean,
27: or the Chiro.
26: Churros are back. Limited time.
27: They are.
11: You called it.
26: Well, I got the heads up from AJ.
11: Okay.
27: Oh, he knew?
26: Yeah, he knew. He knew it was on the way.
11: The pizza there is outstanding.
28: The pizza is, it's very good,
27: It's the best pizza I've ever had.
11: And you can't afford not to buy it. It's cheap.
26: They get you. They get you with the food court.
11: Oh, they do.
26: They get you.
27: Speaking of the best pizza I ever had, I'm just going to lay this out there, and you guys can choose to comment or not. Do you know the song Face to the Floor by Chevelle?
26: Sure.
27: Do you know the words?
26: Not off the top of my head, no.
27: Yeah, me neither. What I was thinking, to pick up the tip doesn't mean a lot. Fiddle inside your drawers. Oh, and if we own the night, then spread it out or pack up without a clue. Who's he singing about?
11: He's thinking about someone getting the boots thrown to him.
27: Somebody who maybe picks up the tip, but doesn't fiddle inside their drawers for any more than that. Mm.
26: Sounds like he who shall not be named.
28: Yeah.
26: Also, it sounds like maybe Tiger Woods banging some more Denny's waitresses or Perkins waitresses, right?
11: Sure.
27: That could be.
29: Did he get in trouble again?
27: Hold on. Sorry, I was jamming. He did it again?
26: No, just in general. Right?
27: Oh, I see.
26: It sounds like that Chevelle's singing about a waitress of some kind, maybe.
11: Never Perkins, though, because that's an easy one. You go in there and he could ask them if they want a tremendous 12.
28: Oh, yeah.
27: Ain't that
28: well
27: the
28: said.
27: Truth, man?
26: Now I want breakfast.
27: That might be like their nickname because how many teeth they got.
28: No.
27: It might be,
28: yeah.
11: So, little fantasy football thing. No one cares, but this is KFAN related.
26: Go on.
27: Get it.
11: I'm in a guillotine league with our friend Paul Lambert here, Paul Allen, some guys from VSIN.
29: Mm-hmm. Paulie Shore.
11: Paulie Shore, Peter Norris.
26: Oh, the Weasel.
27: Ray Charles.
28: Yep. Johnny Sims.
11: I had a speaking engagement Monday night.
29: Ray Charles
11: so
29: must have auto-drafted.
11: I was not going to see the game. So then I was going to do an embargo, block it out, go home, and then watch from beginning. I'm getting texts, and I'm like, stop.
3: put on Do Not Disturb, and I start watching the game. I watch it unfold, and then I get an email that Paul Charchin sends out, and it's titled Vox Pox. It says, entering tonight, Paul Allen only needed 2 points from Jackson Dart to pass John Kreisel and avoid the chopping block. For context, 2 points is 50 passing yards or 20 rushing yards. But it's rarely that simple in this brutal format. Dart got knocked out early in the first quarter, tallying just 0.8 points. He's currently in sweatpants watching from the sidelines. And this morning, Sauce tells me that he was already going through my lineup, picturing who he's going to bid on. This is probably in my 29 years of playing fantasy football. This is probably the greasiest win I've ever had. And the fact that it is a chopped league,
26: sure,
3: I was going to be done.
26: Unless his knee got chopped.
3: Correct. But how about still standing.
26: How about the 24 or 48 hours with Jackson Dart?
3: Weird.
26: At first it was like the initial reports were it's not as bad as everybody thinks. They avoided serious injury. He might miss some time, but it's not that bad. And then 24 hours later, it's like, oh, no, he's having surgery. He's done for the year.
4: Yeah.
26: Whoops. So the Giants season just fell apart.
3: That's sad.
27: Oh, no, he's fine. He's just sleeping.
26: Oh.
4: Yeah.
3: And Jameis Winston will be better.
26: Field. You're thinking of the Odyssey.
3: Jameis Winston will be better than he was Monday night.
4: Really?
3: But my God. Yeah, he'll get to work with the ones. He's not the type of guy, I think, that you can be like, oh, hey, we needed to come in. And he's like, all right, ready to rock. I think he's probably, his mind's in a different universe because he seemed completely out of it. He can't be worse than he was Monday. I truly believe that.
4: He's got to be the only backup that's a captain, right? That's how loved he is on that team.
27: Was that right? I didn't know that.
4: Yeah.
3: I love that dude. Same. I want him to be great. Good.
4: Same.
3: But there were dudes that...
4: Yeah, he's buns.
5: He's ass.
3: He is full buns.
26: How about all the people saying that the Giants should be trading for J.J. McCarthy?
4: Well, Rosie talked himself in and then out of that yesterday.
26: Sure. Yep. Oh, no, they'd be interested. Nobody wants him. But they should, but it wouldn't work. But, what? Sink or sail or sink.
27: Oh, yeah. Your roommate inside your head talking to you, Rosie, on the outside.
26: Yeah. Yep.
27: I get it. Happens to me all the time.
4: Yeah.
26: I don't know. I'm not trying to take shots at the kid, but does it seem like J.J. McCarthy's the kind of guy right now at this point in his career that could jump into a team mid-season and thrive?
27: I'd love to see him try.
3: I would.
26: I'd much rather have him start camp clean with a different team and learn his system and be ready than just get thrown into the fire. That's another recipe for I just don't think that would be successful for him.
5: In the New York media.
3: I'm sure, though, on the other side of that. I feel like he has gotten worse. I feel like he's being overcoached. Like, maybe this is all too complicated for him. But from the start, the year that in training camp he looked good, in preseason he looked good, that Raiders game in the preseason, and then it turned out he was hurt and then lost that whole year. He's had flashes that a lot of quarterbacks that are drafted in that area haven't had, especially ones drafted by our squad, that I think almost perhaps a fresh start with a old school coach that can kind of just keep it real, I think that would be probably better for him than the situation he's in here.
27: It might be like you got to simplify the offense for a guy who's coming in off the street. Yeah. So maybe that's exactly what it is. And, and again, I don't know. It would be fun, a fun test, I think.
4: And who's more old school than John Harbaugh?
26: Bud Grant.
27: Ray Charles again. Yeah.
3: Call me crazy, though. I don't want to completely cut bait on him. If we can hold on to him and maybe see, and then, because you never know. He was kind of thrown into the fire a little bit.
4: The last time we saw him play, he was terrible.
3: Oh, for sure. 100%.
4: Terrible.
3: I'm not saying that he is the answer.
4: He was terrible as well. But he might be buns, too.
27: Hey!
3: God doesn't make many quarterbacks, man, that are very good. So there, it's a lottery ticket that I think is worth holding on to. We'll see. But I'm excited to see Kyler this weekend. Yeah. Hopefully he doesn't just chuck one up to the heavens.
27: Let's go.
26: We shall see. Chris will be watching from the guitar in Florida.
27: What are you talking about? I got to be at Stadium, baby. There's a warship there. Ready to go.
26: This is going
27: to
26: be one of those, oh, man, I got lost. I can't find the stadium. It's going
27: to
26: be like Alec Lewis.
27: He's talked to me.
6: He'll
27: like
6: be there.
26: I just looked on the Find My app. It says that you're at the Hard Rock.
27: I ain't going. I ain't doing it. Can't
6: good
27: do
6: for
27: it.
6: You, Hogs.
27: Thank you, buddy.
3: At the Hard Rock with the Hard.
27: That's right, baby.
6: Yep.
27: That's right. It is my favorite casino in the whole wide world, though.
26: Is that still a thing where, like, on these trips, you're not the allowed to go to casinos?
27: Yeah, I don't know. I don't even ask.
3: Well, the good news is, Chris, when I was in Florida a couple months ago, you can start a Hard Rock bet account, and I was playing slot machines in my bed watching the Timberwolves playoff game.
26: Yeah, you were.
27: Why did you tell me
6: that? Don't tell him that.
3: And I won.
26: Well, hang on a second.
6: Don't tell him
26: I
6: that.
26: I think we just solved the problem.
3: There you go. I didn't even have my legs on. I was gambling with seat.
26: Yeah. We're gonna talk to Lieber on
6: John. I encourage all of your behavior.
26: We're gonna talk
6: that.
26: To Lieber on Monday, and we're gonna be like, "Hey, I was Tampa. You know, did you hang out with the rest of the radio crew?" And he's gonna be like, "The second the wheels touched down in Florida, Chris Wiley Coyote / Roadrunner to the hotel. We didn't see him until game time. Wonder why."
27: Seems to me you guys are passing a little bit of your own addictions onto me. I ain't planning on doing that at all.
26: Sure, sure.
3: People can rip Florida for many reasons, but they are way ahead of the game on disability rights, man. Mm. You don't even have to go to the casino.
27: See?
3: You can have your legs off sitting in your hotel room in your underwear pounding slots.
26: Yeah, sans panties.
3: And then gambling.
6: Yeah. And having Taco Bell.
3: Yeah.
26: Man.
6: Yeah.
27: Yeah.
26: Just full-on slot machines on your phone.
3: Yeah, they're not... You know, you don't hear Buffalo. There's some generic ones. There's only a handful of them, but they were decent.
26: Did you win?
3: I did, yeah.
26: No kidding.
27: Yeah. Did you get paid yet?
3: Oh, I immediately. It was right away into your Venmo or PayPal. Yeah, oh, yeah. Once I was up a certain number, I was like, it will not get better than this. And this is hilarious. I'm going to cash out.
26: You know what's crazy? You can do that here in Minnesota. It's called buying stocks.
3: Oh, yeah.
26: You know what I'm saying?
3: I'm in that one, too.
26: Sure.
6: Yeah.
26: That's legal, and that's
6: like
26: gambling.
6: Yeah.
26: But if you ask the legislators, they would say that's not gambling.
3: No.
6: Yeah.
26: No. You would know. You were one of them.
3: I was one of them.
6: Yeah.
26: So somehow that's not gambling, but slot machines are. That's
3: I tried to change it. You remember?
26: I know.
3: I
26: you're
3: a
26: game changer.
3: Of the people.
26: Yeah. I don't want to scratch that itch, you know?
6: Yeah.
27: Go ahead, baby.
3: Get it looked at.
6: I made the mistake yesterday of watching a slot video on Instagram, and then I saw about 1,000 of them. Hawk, you know what machine absolutely wails?
27: Don't even talk to me about it.
6: The Yeti one.
27: Yeah, that's a funny
6: one. Oh, we're the
27: Yeti. Not the Yeti.
3: Yeah.
6: I love that bastard. You're my only friend.
27: Yeah. It's so, more coins.
6: Oh, so good.
26: It is crazy how quickly Instagram thinks you like something. I hovered over this dude who was singing this country song because it was kind of a freak show. And I'm like, what is this? But I watched almost the whole video. And now for like the last 4 days, all I'm getting fed is his entire history. I'm like, I don't like this guy. I just watched one of his videos. Just one. And now they're like, he likes this. No, I don't.
3: Chance. Give him a chance. Quick.
26: Oh, man.
3: Instagram knows.
26: Instagram thinks that I was liking it. I was watching it in horror.
27: Whoa, with who?
3: Yeah, what was her name?
26: Man.
29: She must not have been very good if you're scrolling.
26: Like, I get if you hover over multiple videos from the same person, they'd say, hell, he's stopping every time. Nope, just one. No, I can't get out of the vortex.
6: Oh, Corliss.
26: Yeah. Still one of my favorite stories of all time. A member of the Power Trip Morning Show's weekly rotation that said his algorithm was so off with something that he had to actively spend time trying to get the algorithm to go back in case anybody saw it.
6: Yeah. You learn a lot.
26: He said it was just filled with one thing. And he's like, I had to watch sports highlights to get the algorithm to go back the other way.
6: You learn a lot about somebody.
26: Man.
3: Mine's just food.
6: With their
3: sports.
6: Instagram algorithm. Like somebody we know who follows every busty lady that's ever been on the internet.
27: What about everybody who loves farts?
6: Yeah.
29: Whose first and last name is his Instagram handle.
27: Yes. And just every fart woman you can think of.
6: Every fart woman
29: every
6: on the internet.
29: Single One.
7: Followed with pride.
27: I didn't believe it.
7: No.
27: And I was like, you guys ain't kidding.
26: And for the record, the two people we just vaguely discussed are not the same person.
7: No.
26: Which I would have bet money on that it would have been.
7: Right. If you want to follow fart porn, do it.
27: Do
7: it. But don't have, just
26: get
7: have it
26: a
7: be.
26: A burner account.
7: Sandy Johnson 5. Right. Have that be your.
29: Be user 560078910.
27: Yeah. Yeah. Literal brown nose at 1212. Yeah. Or whatever.
3: Pink eye 69.
26: Sure. Yeah.
7: Don't have your first and last name be your handle.
3: I get plenty of fart videos on mine, but it's not. It's heavy set dudes.
27: Imagine
3: that sound like they ask their pants.
7: That's because I send you everyone I see.
26: And don't have a smiling photo of yourself.
7: No,
26: get a GIF of Bender from Futurama. And just do don't anything
7: have,
26: else.
7: Don't imagine, have your podcast tagged in it.
27: Imagine this scenario. Oh, you know what? This is so cute. I'm going to tag Dad. Blah, blah, blah. Oh,
7: Dad!
26: Yeah, we work with some weirdos.
7: Full of landmines, and a lot of people fall for it.
26: Yeah,
7: Pete Sauce follows every
3: obvious landmines.
7: You know, and Pete Sauce follows all of them.
3: If landmines looked like that in Iraq, I would have both of my legs. Okay, they're so obvious, and still,
7: yeah. You might still be over there.
3: I would be. Yeah, I'd have re-enlisted. Like it's so easy, but there's certain demo. They're like, I'm going to click this because one knows. No, the whole town knows.
26: The whole town knows.
7: It's your buddy.
26: Everybody saw your comments. Everybody saw your reply to that gal's story. Don't do it.
7: I'm looking for somebody to hang out with in Wayzata. That's a bot.
29: Yeah. It's not real.
7: First line. I'm available. Pete Lambert.
26: I mean, you can't fall into these gutters.
7: Yeah, don't fall into these gutters. Go to gutterhumminmn.com. Never clean your gutters again.
27: There ain't no gutter there.
7: And Papa,
3: And if you if you don't have gutter helmet and you clean your gutters, you will find Peter in the gutter.
7: He will be there. But John will protect him at all costs.
3: Those are my T words.
7: Yeah, leave him alone.
26: Like what my Twitter account that rips sauce aggressively. That's not my real name. I got a burner account to do it.
3: Smart move.
26: I don't want him to know it's coming from me. That's just on the air, 5:30 to 9. You know what I'm saying? How many burner accounts of mine have you blocked?
7: Oh, I bet I blocked 10,000 accounts. I'll look. I bet it's 10,000.
26: Jeez. Creasel's here. It's Wednesday. Parker Fox later. This is the Power Trip Morning Show on the Fan. 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
26: Yeah, the NHL season starts in a little over a week for the Wild.
3: Nuts.
26: The Wolves are, what, a week and change away from their first preseason game?
4: Yeah. Damn it. Oh.
26: Season's about a month away.
4: What season?
26: The NBA season.
28: Hawk. No.
4: Yeah.
28: No.
26: Yeah. October 21st. So less than a month away.
28: Season? So sorry, you just said, when does the Wild season officially start?
26: Did
28: you just
26: October say? 1st.
28: And then if they make the Stanley Cup, they play in June.
4: Wait a minute. Hold
28: That's
4: on.
28: Such
4: hold on,
28: hold a on. Long season. Oh, sorry.
3: The season Sorry. Just ended.
28: Yeah, correct.
3: NFL it's has a so very long offseason.
4: Yeah. What? Should. I know.
39: Thank yeah. you so much.
26: You're welcome.
3: Well, now you've got to sign up for Bang Bus to watch them on TV, too.
39: I'm going to go out and celebrate tonight.
26: Well, you guys were just in Vegas a month ago. Do you have the itch? You ready to go back?
28: Yeah, after watching all the videos I watched yesterday, I got to go see if the Yeti needs me as his buddy.
26: Slot machine
28: I'm
26: videos?
28: I'm his only friend. I kept hearing that yesterday.
4: Yeah, you tell me that all the time. You're like my Yeti.
28: Yeah, you're my, I think I'm your, yeah, I am your Yeti.
26: Chris, you're one of the only people I know that have literally been at the airport in Vegas booking your next trip to Las Vegas.
3: Yep, that's the way
39: what?
3: I used to do it.
26: Yep, that's the Lord's way.
3: That is the Lord's way. But that is also when I wanted to always be away from home.
26: Fair.
3: So, whereas but, now I enjoy being home.
26: What's your Vegas rate? Is it like three times a year?
3: Now it's one.
26: One. Yep. Just one. Sauce, what are you at right now?
3: Our sports betting one is what we do. I'm going to up it to two, I think, next year.
26: Welcome back. Yeah. Welcome back. Where are you at now?
28: I'm about two.
26: Two-ish?
28: And Hawk and I will probably go to the circa bit next year again. Mm-hmm. So it'll be twice, yeah.
26: Chris?
4: Yeah, probably two.
26: Two-ish?
4: Many.
3: Because I got to do the football season one. You have to do the Circus Sports Book. That is the best. That is the way. It's the only place I'd rather be watching games than my basement. Circa East, the Situation Room, as I call it.
28: Same.
3: But I think next August I need to go down there because I need to get Circa Survivor entry.
28: Well, yeah, come with us and we go.
3: Sure. I will.
28: Yeah.
3: Gladly.
26: Zach, what are you at now? Like five a year, maybe?
28: four.
26: Four-ish?
0: Yeah. A month.
26: And Maxo, we gotta up your number as well. We gotta get you. You've been there once, but for under what? Under 10 hours or something?
1: Yeah,
26: you had a layover there.
1: Yeah, I just had a layover and was able to basically go to the dispensary, walk the strip up and down, and see it in widescreen.
26: Yeah, that's not enough. We're gonna change that. Starting in November.
28: Brilliant.
1: That's awesome. I'm super excited.
28: Yeah, it'll be fun, man. You'll love it.
1: I can't wait to get greasy downtown.
3: Hell yeah. I'm so excited to be spending time back downtown. Having that as the home base.
28: Yeah, it's fun.
3: That's how it started back in the day.
0: Gonna be good. Gonna be good.
28: And it's good because, like, Circa's at the end of it, so you just walk out of Circa, and it's just the best. It's so greasy.
0: And the worst.
28: Yeah, the worst
0: of society.
28: Yeah, it's pretty bad.
26: It's Vegas. Those are our people.
28: Yeah.
3: They just get it.
26: Well, but by the worst of society, you mean Mark Rosen, Tommy Olsen, Parker Fox, Max Fuller, Zach Halverson, Sauce. Hawk, me, Riesel. Oh, God, I forgot about Suaveed.
0: Marnie.
26: Max Parrish.
0: Saxo.
26: Onus.
3: I'm excited Suaveed. To go to the Legacy Club.
28: Stevie Wonder.
26: What is the Legacy Club?
3: It's a cocktail lounge with a view, but it's not a place you wear T-shirts. And any time I've been at Circa is always for sports betting and all of that, so then I'm not dressed in attire because I'm skulled to the bone. Whereas here, my hotel room is going to be there, so I can go change, put on a nice shirt, and go to the Legacy Club.
0: Yeah. Glad you said skull to the bone, by the way. Go ahead.
28: And that steakhouse there is also fantastic.
3: I've never been, but this trip we will hammer it.
28: Yeah.
26: I've heard the Caesar salad at Legacy Club is outstanding.
28: Really?
26: Not like the world's best, but very good.
3: You're a monster.
28: Would you sink it?
26: Sink what?
28: The salad?
26: Why would I sink a salad?
28: So you'd sail it?
3: You'd sink it.
26: How do you sail a salad?
28: Sorry.
26: How would I sink or sail?
28: I don't know. I don't get it either.
26: I don't get this bit.
28: Do anyone know what Dave Winfield's up to?
2: What?
26: There's actually a ton of sports to talk about. Some days on Wednesdays, I'm like, oh, man, middle of the week. Football's still days away. But
2: Thank you so much.
28: No.
26: You know, this is one of those bottom of my notebook days. I think I have like 13 big-ish sports stories. Let's discuss them when I come back.
3: Yes.
26: With Front Page Sports. You guys ready?
2: Just wearing bras.
26: Okay, we'll do that after this as well. 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
5: AP News. I'm Marcela Sanchez. President Trump says U.S. and Iranian officials met yesterday, describing the talks as a very good meeting. Trump told reporters that his chief envoys, Steve Witkoff and Jared Kushner, met for about 3 hours with the Iranian officials on the sidelines of the U.N. General Assembly. Earlier, while addressing world leaders at the annual gathering in New York, the president said he faces a big choice. Does he make a deal to end the war?
6: Or do I annihilate the Islamic Republic?
5: After his speech, Trump gathered with Danish Prime Minister Mette Frederiksen and Greenlandic Prime Minister Jens Frederik Nielsen on the sidelines of the General Assembly to sign a new security agreement. AP Washington correspondent Sagar Magani has more.
7: For months, the president insisted the icy island should be part of America.
8: We have to have Greenland.
7: But at the UN, he signed a deal aimed at boosting Arctic and North Atlantic security alongside Greenland's leader.
9: This is a win-win-win agreement.
7: The president had earlier announced a deal to boost the U.S. military footprint on Greenland.
8: We'll be building two very major military bases.
7: His earlier push to take over Greenland rattled NATO. Today, the president did not respond when asked if a takeover is off the table. Sagar Magani, Washington.
5: Missouri's Trump-backed congressional map has returned to the Supreme Court for the third time. The new map was drawn to help Republicans gain a U.S. House seat in the midterm elections. which will determine control of Congress. The Supreme Court has twice blocked efforts to use it in November. The High Court has given supporters of the new map until midday today to respond to the latest appeal. More stories at apnews.com. This is AP News.
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15: Partly cloudy today. We'll get to 65 for a high this afternoon. Tonight, mostly cloudy with a chance of scattered showers or even a thunder shower, mainly after midnight, or low down to 50. Tomorrow, a few showers in the morning, mostly cloudy all day with a high of 62. 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I'm meteorologist Sean Cable. 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
0: Wait a minute. Didn't the fair end?
18: Yeah, it's in the rearview mirror.
0: Oh, I didn't hear that part of it.
18: Damn. But your favorite merchandise is still available.
0: Bras?
18: Did we do a bra this year?
0: No, that's my favorite merchandise.
18: Oh. Maybe next year.
19: That's a great idea.
0: Yeah.
19: A fan thong would do numbers.
28: Yeah, Tommy'd buy all of them.
19: The numbers would be in the single digits. Yeah. They would do numbers.
3: You know, if I had one that just said kiss me, I think it would do quite well.
19: But you're bad at predicting these cores. That's correct. I'm epically bad, which means it might break records.
0: How about not a thong, but panties that say... This show is cheeks.
28: Each
0: cheek.
19: Sure.
3: Brilliant.
0: Power Trip Morning Show. This show is cheeks.
19: Granny panties. Let's do front page sports.
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19: Holiday Station Stores. They got jumbo wings of fire at Holiday. Go get some wings.
28: Hell yeah.
19: With our friends at Holiday. A lot of flavor. Wings of fire. That means they got to be hot, right?
28: Oh, yeah.
19: You guys like hot wings?
3: Hell yeah.
19: Yes,
3: I did the Blazing
19: Jumbo
3: Challenge
19: wings
3: years ago.
19: Of fire. There you go. Get them at Holiday. Thanks, Holiday.
0: Hey, can I make one more point?
3: I'd rather do it at Holiday now.
0: If you're
3: tasty
0: with a granny who's wearing granny panties and those panties aren't a thong, you're with the wrong granny. I mean, granny panties.
19: So you're saying grandmothers should be wearing thongs?
0: Yeah.
19: Oh, okay.
0: They can be if they'd like. I mean, they can get comfy if they want, but if they want to show it off. Get them cheeks out.
28: Yeah, now, get them.
19: Now, if you're sitting there going like, well, this kind of sounds gross, I can quickly change your mind. Picture Estelle Getty in a thong.
0: Yeah, I have. But
19: not now, like 1991.
28: Yeah, Hawks in.
0: I know a couple grandmas in their 50s who look great in a thong.
3: Grandmas in their 50s.
0: Yeah.
1: .com.
28: All played.
3: Book it.
0: Yeah.
28: His
0: right.
28: Hawks algorithm.
19: Speaking of their mid-50s, Bill Guerin is 55 years old, and the Wild signed general manager Bill Guerin to a multi-year extension. So more years of Billy G.
28: Hell yeah.
19: Joined the Wild in 2019. By the way, I can't believe it's already been that long.
3: I know.
19: Joined in 2019 as the fourth general manager in Wild history.

0: Brilliant.
1: So we got Hines locked up. We got Billy G locked up. I mean, that's pretty much it, right? Nothing else to worry about.
2: A1.
3: No more ink.
0: A1.
1: I said Hines.
0: Oh, got it.
1: You do Hines commercials.
0: Yeah, Hines verified.
1: Sure.
0: Look for it.
4: Nothing else to worry about.
1: Power trip interpreter. Giants quarterback Jackson Dart, after further testing, has a more significant knee injury than previously thought, so it's worse than the initial reports, and it is possible season-ending knee surgery. He is out for an extended period of time, but they're saying it might be the entire year. That was the opening possession for the New York Giants against the Rams on Monday Night Football.
4: So that must mean that it's a partial tear then, because otherwise, it's for sure you're going to do the surgery and the season's over. But the fact that they know what's going on, but he still isn't out for the year.
1: Not yet, right? They might announce it in the next couple of days. This is over.
4: That sucks. He's so exciting to watch, but he's always in the blue tent. Like his mail is going to start getting forwarded to the blue tent.
0: He gets hit a lot. It was weird, too, because like he walked off the field, he went into the locker room, and then he got in on that cart. And he was just, you'd think if he had a severe knee injury, they'd at least have like his leg propped up. He just sat in the front seat of that cart.
4: It's like the opposite of Caleb Williams.
0: You are correct, I'm shocked he's out this long.
2: Shakti Ma.
0: Shakti Ma.
1: I just Googled it because I was curious. I wonder if there was a specific reason they made the tent blue.
4: Yeah.
1: Or if they just randomly said, why don't we just make it blue?
4: Yeah. Yeah. It's never mind. It's too greasy.
5: The league selected a calming hue.
0: Oh,
5: designed to create a less stressful private environment for players undergoing urgent medical evaluation.
4: For the minute 30 seconds they're in there, let's just keep this calm.
1: Yeah, if this is orange, they're going to freak out.
4: Exactly.
1: The Lynx lost big to the Fever 96-77. Olivia Miles didn't play, and it really didn't matter. I mean, at the time it did, but now it doesn't because Golden State lost in overtime to Portland. So even though the Lynx lost last night, they did clinch the number one overall seed with the Golden State loss. So the final game for the regular season for the Lynx is tomorrow, also against Indiana, but now it doesn't matter.
0: Hmm.
1: Number one seed.
6: Let's go.
1: Yep. Caitlin Clark, 27 points, 7 rebounds, 9 assists. Almost a triple-double.
0: Oof.
1: Yesterday on the Common Man program, they were asking Rosie if he would trade Olivia Miles for Caitlin Clark. Now, he once famously said he would not trade Anthony Edwards for Victor Wembanyama.
0: You would in a second.
1: I love Ant.
0: Yes, same. Ant's the best player the team's ever had.
4: Correct.
1: But you trade for Wemby faster than you can finish the sentence.
4: Because you don't want them to change their mind.
1: Sure.
0: Correct. Correct.
1: They're both going to be in the Hall of Fame.
0: Yeah.
1: I mean, we're talking HOF level players, but you got to go with Wemby. But anyway, where do you guys stand? Olivia Miles versus Caitlin Clark? Go.
6: I wouldn't do it.
4: I don't. No, I don't watch.
6: I wouldn't. But I also wouldn't trade Anthony Edwards for Victor Wembanyama.
0: You wouldn't?
6: No.
4: Why? Explain. Change our mind.
6: Well, because Wemby's kind of a constant. I mean, you talked about it. He's going to have to start getting his mail forwarded to the back locker room. He's always hurt, and when you're that big, and you're constantly getting bodied in the paint like that, I have questions about his longevity.
4: What if he now, as he gets older, because he's still very young, he's going to beef up. He's physically.
6: Yeah, for sure.
4: I mean, he is.
6: If you could get a guarantee that he'd be healthy, then I would definitely think more about it. But I think Anthony Edwards is. I mean, I don't think it's like a obvious yes in a heartbeat kind of thing.
1: Could we trade Olivia Miles for Victor Wembanyama?
6: Ooh,
1: because that I would do that a nanosecond.
6: Sorry, Liv.
0: Yeah.
6: Plus, she's kind of she bummed me down in the Afro rankings in the Twin Cities. So.
1: What number are you now?
6: 5.
4: Yeah. That's good, though.
1: So it's what? Olivia's number 1, Bob Ross 2, Prince 3. Who's Screech? 4?
6: Hawks down low, Afro.
0: Whoa. Oh, okay.
4: Screech is.
0: Hawk, you got to clean that up, buddy.
1: Yeah, say by.

0: The Bell Screech, not current Screech, unfortunately. No. Well, then Max is fifth.
1: You passed
2: That's
1: away.
2: Good.
3: I passed away.
0: Top five, man.
1: Screech did. I'd be devastated if you passed away.
3: Oh, thanks.
0: Chris, the NBA preseason starts
1: no.
0: a week from Saturday. Miami and Toronto have preseason game number one in the NBA. The Wolves preseason starts Monday, October 5th.
3: I'm watching something called Armored MMA.
4: What?
5: with the knight's armor and stuff?
3: Yeah, they're wearing armor and sword fighting.
4: This is
0: in a ring, though?
3: In a ring.
1: Can I ask a dumb question?
0: Sure.
1: Is that AI?
3: No, AI wouldn't look this ridiculous.
2: Are they fighting to the death?
3: Well, no, but they are allowed to kick and punch each other as well.
1: Jeez.
3: And these two don't look like athletes.
2: No, these people.
3: But they're in an arena, in an MMA ring, wearing knights, like armor, I mean a helmet and everything, with long swords.
2: Do they have an actual knight's helmet?
3: Yeah. And
1: is that how you got there also, by Googling that?
3: They're also kicking and punching each other, but they're also swinging these long swords at each other. And I would rather watch this than the NBA.
0: How about the Trial of Seven from Knight of the Seven Kingdoms?
3: Yeah, that's
0: one of
3: cool.
0: the greatest episodes in TV episode. In the last, what, 4 or 5 years?
3: Hell yeah.
0: It's way up there. One of the best Thrones episodes across all three series.
3: I would trade Anthony and Wimbenyana for one of these guys.
5: Wimbenyana?
1: Oh, buddy.
5: He's got a cousin.
0: Your sports leader.
3: Look at these sons of bitches.
2: It's ridiculous.
3: Look at him.
1: What a great bit, though.
3: I think.
2: How many people are in the audience, Chris?
3: A lot. I mean, it's a full arena. And here's what I'll say. If I were to slug down a couple old fashions, we would have a blast watching this and just making fun of them. They'd throw us out of the arena.
1: Oh, yeah. It's like medieval times.
3: Swat that dork!
2: Yeah.
0: Do you think in our lifetime we see fights to the death like Chris is watching?
1: Oh, for sure.
4: Yeah.
1: Yes.
4: Yeah.
0: Where it's
3: on the White House lawn?
0: Well, possibly. But just in general, do you think that's a thing that will exist before we're off this planet?
1: 100%.
3: Sure.
0: Where we go all the way back to old school gladiators, where both competitors sign up going, I know one of us is not leaving this arena, but the other one's going to be crazy rich and the family's set up. But we're going to go for it.
3: Can you bet on it?
5: Lasted hundreds of years.
2: That would be sick.
1: Yeah.
0: I wouldn't be able to watch it. That's
2: maybe
0: gross.
2: Have death row inmates. Fight to the death.
0: Well, that's different. Sure.
2: And then the one that survives, you toss him in the electric chair.
1: Yeah.
0: Right. So you have like Chris Hansen round up all the predators.
2: Pedophiles for sure.
0: Sure. And then them fight to the death. So again, it's a win-win because whoever wins spends the rest of their life in prison.
2: Mm-hmm.
0: The loser is dead.
2: Mm-hmm.
1: Yes.
0: And the world is better no matter what.
1: Well,
2: love it.
0: Man, did we just come up with a $1 billion idea?
2: I love that.
0: Pred
3: is
0: fights?
3: Is that legal? Wait a minute. I'm liking this now. Because you got to know those swords are getting heavy.
0: Oh, my God. We'd call them pedophites.
2: Yeah. There you go.
1: Well done.
0: God, why am I not in charge? I have a lot of good ideas.
1: Yeah, you do.
2: We just need to start writing them down. I forget them the minute I walk out these doors.
0: Yeah, well, Greg Swedberg says the Power Trip Morning Show essentially has a never-ending list of great ideas that we forget about, and we never execute them.
1: Yeah.
0: Well, we move on.
3: Oh!
0: Right, once I nap, if I don't do something and actively pursue it before I nap, it's over.
2: So instead of ring gals, do they have like a jester that comes out and just performs?
1: Brilliant.
2: Some tricks?
1: Yeah, like juggling.
3: What if a guy accidentally cuts his head off?
5: That's what I was just thinking.
3: Because his neck is
2: way
3: exposed.
2: She goes.
5: Well, and also, since we just saw that guy get punched, if someone knocks me out with a hand and I have a sword in my hand.
3: Yeah.
1: Yeah,
3: exactly.
5: Yeah, I'm going berserk.
3: Yeah, what's keeping this guy from getting under? Look at the side. Look how his side's exposed right there. You could just stab him. What? What are you talking about? It's illegal? Yeah. Sorry.
1: Right. What do you call me a murderer for?
2: So if there's if the sword gets bent or something, is there a blacksmith to the side of the ring that they can go and have him?
3: That's weird that you said that, because as you said that, a piece of the guy's armor fell off.
2: Uh-oh.
3: And the other guy has to go down on a knee. This is the weirdest
0: thing. Where is this, though? Like, where is this taking place?
3: Bloomington.
1: Yeah.
0: Is this an American?
3: He's taping his thumbnail back on. Taping his thumbnail.
5: He really does have instead of a cornerman, he has a blacksmith.
0: Is this in America, though, somewhere? Where is this?
3: Yeah. Look it up. It's called Armored MMA.
2: These dudes need to save some women for the rest of us.
3: I tell you, man, watching these guys wield these swords, though, they might be tougher than you think, because this thing's got to be heavy.
2: The audience, they're going to have to mop the floor.
1: Oh, yeah.
3: Oh, man.
2: This is so bizarre.
3: Lots of respect for each other. How do you breathe inside that helmet?
1: It's in South Dakota, October 3rd.
2: Hell yeah. Another reason to go to
3: the great state of South Dakota.
1: Yeah.
2: Where at? Sioux Falls, probably?
1: Sioux Falls, yeah.
2: See, if it's in Deadwood. Chris, if they set up a ring outside of Mr. Wu's.
3: Oh, come on now.
2: We will charter a jet.
1: You guys also wouldn't see it. You'd be in the casino.
3: You know,
2: free, just only to eat the free hot dogs and free fortune cookies inside Mr. Wu's.
1: That sounds amazing.
2: Those are great. Those are thick hot dogs.
3: Thick hot dogs, baby. They'll choke you.
1: Oh, yeah.
2: Yep.
3: They'll choke a fool.
2: Yep. Hold the bun.
1: Yeah. And the hands.
2: Yeah. I'll eat it out of your lap.
1: Yeah.
3: How many rounds did they go? My God.
2: Till the end. Till someone surrenders.
3: Till somebody's over.
5: Oh. They're going at it, though.
3: They really are. I'm mad respect. I started making fun of him at first.
2: Right in the breastplate.
3: He did. At first, I was making fun. I ain't making fun no more. Because, look, that would hurt. I don't care if you got armor on or not.
2: So, now, what if an actual, like, let's say a low-level UFC fighter decides to hop into this? He will kick the piss.
3: I would think so.
2: He wouldn't need the sword. He would just, yeah.
1: Yeah, attack. Yeah. Oh,
0: speaking of MMA, how about Gable Steveson?
3: He got his.
0: Was it 12 seconds or something like that?
5: He got rocked.
2: Yeah. Ooh,
5: rocked.
3: Left hand roundhouse just knocked him out.
5: That guy sucks.
1: Wasn't he like minus 2,500?
5: I think it's the biggest upset on the books in UFC history.
1: Yeah. I think Power Trip Betts tweeted about it.
3: That's the great thing about MMA, though, man.
1: Before he passed away.
3: It's like it takes one lucky hit.
2: Yeah.
3: That's all it takes. It takes one well placed punch. Dropping your chin at the wrong time.
0: Man.
2: But it's not enough to end the career, right?
3: I mean, he's
2: still, it was the one.
1: Well, his first fight?
2: No, that's his second. He had a pretty decent win, I think it was in the summer.
5: He got trained by John Jones, though. Like, that's.
2: Okay.
5: Oh. Yeah, that's.
3: Bones?
5: Bones Jones. And now at this point, Gable Steveson has failed at the NFL, at WWE, and now UFC.
3: Why do you not like
0: it? If he lasted 12 seconds, are we sure he wasn't trained by Sauce?
1: That was an ejaculate joke.
0: Yeah.
1: No, I got that.
0: Oh, okay, just checking.
3: That was his nickname in high school.
1: Oh.
2: Two pumps in a quiver.
0: That's what the crowd has at those armored MMAs, right? They shoot arrows into the arena once in a while.
2: Pull out of the quiver.
5: Your bullies had really good vocabulary.
0: They really did.
1: Yeah, Sean and Randy were pretty funny back then.
0: What really matters is after this. Scores and stats around the world of sports in between. Chris will change your life with something else. It'll be better, I promise.
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9: Minnesota News Network, I'm Tasha Radel. More than 8 months after Renee Good was shot and killed by an ICE officer in Minneapolis, her mother is taking her family's call for accountability to Congress. Donna Ganger says the issue crosses political lines, noting that she is a registered Republican who voted for President Trump.
10: Under the impression that these agents were here to protect the citizens of the United States, innocents like our family and the others here, against terrorists.
9: Governor Tim Walz says he accepts responsibility for not doing more to stop fraud in state programs. Speaking Tuesday at the Minnesota Star Tribune's North Star Summit, Walz said he should have pushed state agencies harder as warning signs emerged. Former Minnesota State Senator Justin Eichhorn is scheduled to be sentenced in federal court today after pleading guilty to attempted possession of child pornography. This is MNN.
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20: Partly cloudy today. We'll get to 65 for a high this afternoon. Tonight, mostly cloudy with a chance of scattered showers or even a thunder shower, mainly after midnight, or low down to 50. Tomorrow, a few showers in the morning, mostly cloudy all day with a high of 62. 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I'm meteorologist Sean Cable.
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3: Close circuit to anybody out there who trains people for long sword fighting, armored MMA, I'm in.
4: Hell yeah.
3: This is what I'm going to do with the next 10 years of my life.
5: Damn, you went from laughing at it to wanting to participate in 15 minutes.
3: Listen.
5: That was awesome.
3: These guys at the end, 10 seconds, they literally kneel down on one knee like a knight.
5: They get knighted.
3: And they drop their swords, and then they just beat the hell out of each other.
5: Oh, so there was an actual fist fight at the end?
3: At the end for 10
5: non-armored.
3: Seconds. Haymaker, haymaker, body blow, go for the knockout.
5: Just in case there wasn't a definitive winner in the actual armored fight.
3: Aquaman comes out and interviews you in the ring. Look at this guy. He's like an orc and Aquaman. Look at the ring announcer.
7: He is made for this.
3: Yes.
5: How do we not have this at the Ren Fair?
8: How is it not at Excalibur in Vegas?
3: Excalibur. That's perfect.
5: Yeah.
3: Excalibur.
5: It's It's at Hammond, Indiana this Saturday. And then, like Creasel mentioned, next Saturday, Sioux Falls, South Dakota.
3: And the Bears will be in Hammond, Indiana soon.
5: At some point. Canton, Ohio in the end of October.
3: I am
5: Nashville
3: off next Saturday.
5: Then Orlando.
3: I might go to South Dakota and watch people beat each other's asses.
5: Those are the spots the rest of the year.
3: And his sword.
5: Hammond, Sioux Falls, Canton, Nashville, Orlando.
4: They have it in Minneapolis, Hog.
3: I want a trainer. Somebody train me. This is what I want to do with the last 10 years of my life here.
5: Might be less if a sword, hits an artery.
3: Yeah.
5: Let's do What Really Matters, scores and stats around the world of sports. And really in between, matters. Chris will change your life. And it's brought to you by Ovo LASIK and Lens, Dr. Mark Lobanoff, Dr. David Whiting. 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
3: Thank you, Ovo.
5: Bears backup quarterback, Tyson Bagent, or Bagent, if you were listening yesterday to The Fan, has a concussion. So his status is unclear. If Caleb can't go and Tyson Bagent can't go.
8: How do you say it?
5: You can say it however you want. Do you guys know who the third string quarterback for the Chicago Bears is?
3: I mentioned it on the pregame show the other day.
7: You called it, Chris.
3: I did.
5: Go.
7: You're just 1 week late, but you called it.
3: The miracle himself. That was his name.
5: Case Keenum.
3: Case Keenum.
7: Seventh heaven.
8: I called it.
3: Now, I did, though, but I forgot his name.
8: Yeah, he did.
5: Case Keenum last played in an NFL game in what year?
8: Oh, really good question.
7: 23?
5: Nailed it.
4: Nice.
3: 23?
8: Do we know who? Was it Buffalo?
7: Or Houston, right?
5: Let me look.
7: It was Buffalo and Houston. It might have been Houston, then Buffalo.
3: Yeah.
8: What team was it?
3: It was the Bell Bank Bruisers.
8: Oh.
7: Because he was off of Denver by then.
8: Yeah.
5: Was the Texans.
8: Great dude. Case Keenum. Great dude.
7: Oh, yeah. That night we got to hang
8: great
7: out.
8: Great guy. Yep.
3: Good dude, man. Yeah, really good dude.
5: How many seasons was he a Minnesota Viking?
8: One.
5: Just one?
8: Yeah.
3: Is that
8: really?
3: Are you crazy? Yeah. Are you serious?
5: 2017?
7: Because it was Hill the year before, I believe, right? Was it Hill? Jesus. 2016 was,
8: We've had
7: I believe.
8: Some hideous quarterback.
3: Come on.
5: How about the career arc of Case Keenum? So he's with the Texans from 12 to 13. Then the St. Louis Rams. Then the St. Louis Rams in 14. Also the Texans, I believe, practice squad in 14. Then back to the St. Louis / LA Rams, 15 to 16. Vikings in 17. Broncos in 18. Washington in 19. Cleveland in 20 and 21. The Bills in 22. The Texans in 23 and 24. And now the Bears. That's a lot of teams, a lot of years, and honestly, a lot of money for an undrafted guy out of Houston in 2012, right? Not bad. Making some money. Got the one big contract, right, with
27: Denver.
5: Yeah. With Denver after us.
3: And I didn't hear it because I wasn't paying attention. Is there a ring in there anywhere for him?
5: No, I don't think so. I don't think he was a backup anywhere that won. No.
7: Career earnings of $58.7 million.
5: Amazing.
27: Good for him, yeah.
5: Good for Case.
27: Great dude.
7: And even now, 2 year, $5.5 million.
5: Yeah, why not?
7: To be the
5: third string.
7: Emergency quarterback,
5: right.
7: Essentially.
5: Yeah. What really matters, though, is this.
3: Wow. That's a good life, man.
7: That is.
3: That's a good life. Wow. Sword fighting. The word gladiator itself comes from the Latin word gladius, which is a type of sword.
27: You've slept with a gladius.
3: You know, I would.
5: Did not know that.
3: I'm going to say it again. Just because you're a grandma doesn't mean you can't wear thongs.
27: You're too horny.
3: I'm not. I just want to stand
5: up for
3: them.
5: Strongest take you've had all morning.
3: I want to stand up for people.
27: You just want to see more butt cheeks.
3: You could participate in something called small sword fencing.
27: I could, yeah. I'd probably lose, though.
3: Well, there's definitely smaller swords.
27: Yeah.
3: Maybe.
5: You guys ever watch fencing during the Olympics?
27: Yeah.
7: Yeah.
5: It is kind of annoying how fast it's over, right? Like, it's just, I don't know, half a second before each point is scored. Like, I want Sword in the Stone battles. You know what I'm saying? I want lightsaber-esque battles in the Olympics. But it's just, nope, whoever just gets one touch in, gets a point, we reset and do it again.
3: Yeah.
5: That's like playing tag.
3: It would be.
5: But sword fight.
3: Yeah. It's sort of, though, like musket wars on Fox 9. You know what I mean?
5: Sure.
27: Now with Pat Kessler.
3: We don't need to fight with swords anymore.
7: Yeah.
4: It did more ratings than my show did.
27: Oh, Maxo. Rose.
3: Rose, you're on Fox too. Yeah.
5: Hey, Sauce.
27: Yes, Daddy.
5: J.J. McCarthy's career numbers, right? Mm-hmm. 21 touchdowns, 16 interceptions, 3,899 yards. Your thoughts?
27: Say it one more time.
5: 21 touchdowns, 16 interceptions, 3,899 yards. Your thoughts?
27: I don't think those are his.
5: No, those are Will Levis's. Will Levis is off the Titans. They cut him in August. Now he is signing with the Jets practice squad. Just for perspective, a guy that has 21 touchdowns, 16 interceptions, and almost 4,000 yards, 61% completion percentage, is on the Jets practice squad. Just a little perspective.
27: Max has seen him play more closely than the rest of us because he was the Titans quarterback for a while. He has made some of the most boneheaded plays in NFL history.
4: And somehow, hot take, he's better than Cam Ward.
27: Wow.
4: Cam Ward is buns.
5: Yeah. By the way, J.J. McCarthy's numbers, 11 touchdowns, 12 interceptions, 57.6% completion percentage, and just over 1,600 yards.
27: I think, and I might be wrong, and I am a lot, I think the difference between McCarthy and Will Levis is McCarthy's teammates like him. I don't think Will Levis's teammates or people he's played with care for him because he should have been. Now you'd go, well, that was a huge bust. But at the time, he should have been the third overall pick in that draft. And he sunk in that draft because of his weird interviews and his weird antics in the pre-draft. I think that's the difference with the two of them. I think
5: you guys
27: remember
5: You'll Love It at Levitt's. Is Levitt's still a thing?
3: Love It at Levitt's.
5: Yeah, are they still around?
3: It's
5: I don't think so.
3: Rent to own furniture place.
7: Right? Yeah. That's a great jingle, too.
27: Yeah.
5: Yeah. Because
27: did you sing that, Hogs?
5: Yeah, he just knew it off the top of his head, though.
3: Absolutely, yeah.
5: Didn't sing it at the time, if that's what you're asking.
27: He does. There's a lot of them he does.
3: I do Coburn's.
27: Yeah. Great spot.
5: And you used to do the Stanley Steamer bit.
3: That's right.
27: How'd that go, Hawk?
3: I went, Stanley Steamer makes your home cleaner.
5: Right.
4: Liquidated their remaining nationwide operations in early 2008.
3: Son of a bitch.
7: Many moons ago.
6: Oh, Rose.
5: Think if Will Levis had been a world-class Hall of Fame level quarterback, even though it's pronounced differently, wouldn't Levi's have to at some point do an endorsement with him?
27: Yeah, yeah. Of course. Sure. Remember the weird Mayo
5: free jeans?
27: Yeah. Mayo ads he did, and everybody was like, he doesn't even start. So how is he getting Hellman's money?
3: The Hellman's, though, you know?
27: Yeah. Hellman's Mayo Wales.
7: Dukes.
4: You're right, though, Sauce. Dukes he led the league in bleep it balls.
27: Oh. I mean, he'd just throw it up in the air.
5: Like Kyler in week one?
27: I mean, worse, because he'd, yeah.
7: But I mean, if you're looking on a percentage basis, Kyler is way up there.
4: There would be a play every single week that would be number one on the SportsCenter, not top 10.
27: Oh, yeah.
4: Where Will Levis is just like upside down somehow throwing a football for a pick six. It was unbelievable. Like, you put the Benny Hill music on his highlight tape and it'll fit perfectly.
5: Hey, you know, you just kind of in passing, Sauce, mentioned he should have been the third pick. Have we ever got to the bottom of the story or of why? Remember, there were rumors that he was going to go top five. The betting markets were changing, and it looked like he was going top five. And everybody's like, wow, what's happening with Will Levis? He's like shooting up the draft boards. And then obviously he went in the second round, which means somebody was feeding somebody terrible inside information.
27: His agent.
5: Because he was never going top five, right? So I know what you meant, that there were rumors that he was going top five, but I think that was somehow just fabricated fluff that got thrown out, because obviously NFL teams did not think he was a first round talent.
27: I think
5: because everybody passed on him.
27: And my guess is, I would guess that sometimes some of these insiders, and we could ask Tom about this, leak information so in turn they can get better information, if that makes sense. Like, you'll hear like, hey, the Vikings are going to trade for so-and-so. And it's like, well, no, they're not. But that was, I think, it was leaked information that the, I think it was the Houston Texans loved him. And I think that was leaked by his agent to other media people to drum up some steam for his client. His client was in the green room. His client had no business being in the green room. I think it was all agent driven.
5: Use your favorite word.
27: Subterfuge. The subterfuge.
7: You hear the stories, though, of Schefter. Because I think he doesn't have many friends in the industry, it seems. But you'll hear stories about how he will do that, how he will say, word around the campfire is this is happening. But that was because a team directly, like you said, will say, we'll tell you this, but you need to do our work for us and float this out there.
27: Correct. Yep.
5: What really matters, though, is this.
3: Roman legionnaires. And other roamed military are often depicted as carrying those big, long swords. But they actually used the gladius, a short, thrusting sword, effectively...
7: Is this a metaphor?
3: ...with a shield by the name of a scutum. According to Vegetius, who was a Roman gladiator himself, also didn't eat meat. Mm. Nobody? Okay. The Romans mainly used underhand stabs and thrusts because one thrust into the gut would kill a man fast.
5: Makes sense, right? I know how many times even in film have we seen whoever has like this giant just boulder of a sword.
3: Yeah.
7: The Lex Excalibur.
5: Right, but they swing once, and if they miss,
27: it's over.
5: It's somebody that's fast now has 15 chances to just give you a little stab, right?
3: Yeah.
5: You just got to avoid that Mike Tyson uppercut.
3: Yeah.
5: So it makes a lot of sense that they wouldn't have those real swords because your swing percentage has to be 1,000 or you're dead.
3: And you can throw practical. A flag all you want, but it's too late. You're dead.
5: Yeah, you're
3: dead.
5: Just too late. Yeah.
4: A lot of the times they wouldn't fight to the death, too.
3: Is that right?
5: Mm-hmm. Well, what's the point then?
7: Chris, where are you going to go shopping for an armor suit today? Because I feel like you are on this now there's no getting you off this track.
3: I gotta believe there's a nothing but armor store at the Mall of America.
27: Oh, there has to be.
3: There probably is. Yeah,
4: it's a kiosk.
27: No. I mean, there's a Christmas store.
3: There's a magnet store
27: at Ridgedale that is only open like October to January, and it's there all year round.
7: The Christmas store in Nisswa is open year round.
3: Yeah, right. It is.
5: I mean, it's a lot of the big box stores already have Christmas stuff.
27: Oh, yeah.
5: Up.
27: Yeah,
5: it's at Sam's Club yesterday. Yeah. They have three aisles of Christmas stuff already.
27: Costco does, yeah. Costco does, too.
7: Hmm. And Halloween stuff's on sale probably now, huh?
5: Pretty close.
7: Discounts.
27: And Jesus.
3: Yeah, you got that.
8: Yeah, he's the reason for the season.
5: Chris, I know you've gone through this. Had the talk with my kiddo the other day. She's trying to figure out how many more years she's, quote, allowed to trick-or-treat. Uh-huh. I'm like, do it as long as you want. She's like, I don't know. Like, oh, man.
7: She'll know when
5: that changes so quickly. Yeah. She's obviously excited about this year, but she's 12 and a half. And she's like, I don't know. I'm in seventh grade. She's like, I can't do this in high school. I'm like, says who? Do whatever you want.
3: Yeah.
5: But she's already starting to feel it, man.
4: Yeah.
3: It happens.
5: No.
3: It happens, man. Like I said, you never know the last time you're going to
8: go
3: run full speed. You never know the last time you're going to take the kiddo out for Halloween.
5: Yeah.
3: You got to enjoy it. In fact, you know, what was it? Somebody the other day, I listened to so many freaking podcasts, but I heard this and I thought, I really want to do this, but they'll probably rip it down because people around here got no heart. But I want to put up a sign as you walk in the studio that says, this may be the last time you get to do this.
5: Mm. Like our Notre Dame sign.
7: It will say,
8: we're talking like our Believe sign in Ted Lasso.
4: Yeah. We're talking to you, media John.
5: Slogan?
7: This is meant for you, John.
3: Yeah, right. But you know what I mean, though? Yeah. Like, you got to take you got to enjoy it because you never know. It might be the last time you get to do it.
7: Every day is a gift.
5: And that kind of motivation might straighten some people up. Like, some of us are just kind of walking in here laissez-faire, right? And it's like, tackle Terry Tuma. Come on, man. This might be the last time you get to do this.
7: Yeah.
5: Take this seriously.
8: Yeah, right. Tackle.
5: Once. Tackle.
7: Yeah. Next time you go on Mille Lacs to rip some lips, that might be the last time you get to rip lips.
3: You're damn right.
4: Yeah. Stop smoking big blunts before you get on the air, Triple T.
3: Yeah. That's right.
5: Like, how many times are we going to do our top five musky lures?
8: Yeah. Enough of the lean,
5: I've heard
8: Triple
5: that
8: T.
5: list so many times in List Radio's Lazy Radio. You know,
3: I always liked it.
5: We all know that. Nudu 3 says it, so it must be true. What really matters continues after this Power Trip Morning Show on The Fan.
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11: 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Lumberjack girls tennis team beat Thief River Falls 5-2 yesterday. Got wins in singles from Elizabeth Peterson, Lily Karen, and Bailey Roop, and in doubles from Naomi Johnson and Kelly Carlson, and Emma Carlson and Piper Whiting. They're 11-5. We'll host Brainerd today at 4:30 at the high school courts. Meanwhile, the Lumberjack boys and girls cross-country teams are at the Bagley-Fostin invite today. Girls swimmers and divers are at St. Cloud Apollo this evening. Boys and girls soccer teams with a doubleheader in town. Boys are hosting St. Cloud Tech, 5 o'clock at the middle school. Girls are hosting Alec tonight at 7:15 at Chet Anderson Stadium. 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Meanwhile, a couple of members of the Lumberjacks have been named Central Lakes Conference Performers of the Week. In girls cross country, Chloe Derby earned the honor after finishing first in the Section 8-3A preview meet in Moorhead last week. And Stella Schoonover earned it in soccer, currently the state's leading scorer in Class 3A with 21 goals and tied for second in all classes.
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20: Partly cloudy today. We'll get to 65 for a high this afternoon. Tonight, mostly cloudy with a chance of scattered showers or even a thunder shower, mainly after midnight, or low down to 50. Tomorrow, a few showers in the morning, mostly cloudy all day with a high of 62. 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I'm meteorologist Sean Cable. 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

0: Man, Maxo and I just, poof.
1: What happened?
0: We just realized something else we had in common besides the funny stuff. Jesus.
2: Oh, no.
0: Yeah. Wow, man.
2: I got
0: crazy.
2: Real.
0: I got real.
2: I got really real. I'm sweating.
0: We love football.
1: Well, then let's do more of what really matters, shall we?
0: That's right, baby.
1: What a perfect transition to this. The Twins beat the Giants 3-2. Walker Jenkins 1-for-4, but a solo home run in the seventh inning, his fourth home run of the year. And Sauce, that is yet another win for the Twins, 74-84. And that was enough to have Lieber win the bet?
3: Yeah, you are correct. I paid him at like 230 this morning.
1: It was $100? What was it?
3: $100, yeah.
1: US? So the Twins, yes, cost you US. $100 with Chris and $100 with Lieber.
3: Yeah. Yep.
1: Man.
4: It clearly. It's crazy. I'm so excited for baseball playoffs. I'm going through baseball withdrawals.
0: Dude,
4: a little,
0: yeah,
4: bit.
0: Baseball's fun at its best.
4: It's just, yeah, the team that is in this market sucks. I haven't watched more than a couple minutes of it. It's frustrating.
1: Four games left at San Francisco today at 2:45. Then they're off tomorrow. And then the final series of the season is home against the Texas Rangers. We talked to Marnie about that yesterday because she's on the broadcast team for Friday. All weekend, but Friday for sure.
4: Time to old yeller this team right now,
3: yeah,
4: for the year.
3: It's and over.
4: Hopefully
1: four
4: start
1: games
4: fresh.
1: To go. What really matters, though, is this.
0: Good point. So there's an Arabian sword.
3: Are you going to buy it?
0: No. Listen to this, though. They decided that the people were right about the stabbing in the belly. So they specifically curved their swords to get underneath the armor, to get up in there.
3: Mm. Yeah.
0: That's technology at its
4: best. That is.
3: Yeah, that's greasy.
0: And the thing about
4: it wasn't as long as the, so it was a
0: correct,
4: relatively short,
0: yep,
4: one.
0: Relatively,
4: okay,
0: short and curved so you could go, yep.
4: Yep, the
0: and
4: old,
0: you know,
4: Peyronie's.
0: The thing about that, yeah, is, mm-hmm, it had to be one of those things where you're like, I've observed a lot of sword fighting.
4: Yeah.
0: Because the people who learned that the hard way didn't live to tell about it. You know,
4: no,
0: what I mean? So you had to be somebody's like, you know what I think would be good for these people I'm sending out to fight? A curved sword.
1: Well, how many times did the coach on the sidelines be like, Brad, stop just stabbing straight,
3: yeah,
1: ahead.
3: Brad.
1: You're stabbing straight into the armor. Like, get under that. And Brad's just like, what now? And he's just stabbing. Yeah. Like, you idiot. And you're like, Brad's not listening.
3: Damn,
1: why don't,
3: Brad,
1: we just curve his sword?
0: Yeah.
1: Well, we can. He's dead. Oh, that's right.
3: He
1: didn't understand the strategy. That's
0: by
1: right.
0: The way,
1: R.I.P. to Brad.
0: My underwear is responsible for the curve of my sword.
3: Oh.
0: You know what I mean?
4: Yes, sir.
0: Back into the left.
3: Oh, hogs.
1: The JFK of penises.
4: You can just bang around corners.
0: Oh, mine doesn't have an exploded head.
1: Then you're doing it wrong.
3: Yeah.
1: Gopher football is at Washington, 10 o'clock Saturday night against the Huskies. That's on the Fan.
0: Ask not.
1: The
4: what's this?
1: The Huskies are 10-point favorites. 10. They, man, I don't remember the number now. Sauce, do you have it? It's something like, I don't know, it's like 28-4 or something at home in their last 30. It's something like that. That's not exactly the number, but they just don't lose at home. It's a pretty insane number the last handful of years. So maybe you can look that up. Somebody can look that up. But it's I don't know, even I don't even know if Washington's great. It's just we're
3: 29-4 last
1: 29-4.
4: Jeez. That'll do.
1: So all right, 10-point favorites, 46.5 is the over under. They are 3-0 this year. The Gophers are 2-1. What really matters is this.
0: Did you guys know that John F. Kennedy
3: what?
0: Was plagued by childhood diseases?
1: No.
0: He had whooping cough,
4: syphilis,
0: chicken pox,
1: sure,
0: measles, and multiple ear infections. They compelled him to spend a considerable amount of time convalescing.
1: Hmm.
0: 3 months prior to his third birthday, he came down with scarlet fever for son of a bitch. A highly contagious and life-threatening disease, and was admitted to Boston City Hospital.
1: Parker Fox, didn't you have scarlet fever when you played with the Gophers?
5: What's that?
1: Do you have the measles?
5: No mumps. No measles.
1: Whooping cough?
4: What was the one where you pooped,
5: nope,
4: your pants?
3: No, but
5: I don't know what that was.
0: In June of 1934, just like the best of us, John F. Kennedy was admitted to Mayo Clinic in Minnesota, where they finally diagnosed him with colitis. How about that?
2: Ain't nobody got time for that.
1: Right. You're welcome, JFK.
0: You're welcome.
6: Yeah. That guy needed another disease like he needed a hole in the head.
0: Oh,
7: hello.
1: Good morning, you guys. Good morning, Parker Fox.
8: Hi,
1: too
8: Parker.
1: Soon?
8: How are you guys? Fantastic.
4: Excellent. Good to see
1: you. The Atlanta Falcons will be at Lambeau tomorrow, 7:15. Thursday night football. Michael Penix will start for the Atlanta Falcons, who are just brutal so far. They're 0-2. Everybody's mad at each other. They can't score any points. Cooper Rush was a disaster. The Packers, as of yesterday, I haven't looked this morning, were 6-point favorites. Over under is 44.5. The Packers were on the brink of being 0-2, but snuck out a win against the Jets. They're 1-1. That's tomorrow night.
4: Did you see that ridiculous stat? I believe it's been at least 20 years since a team has gone two games, the first two games of the season, without having an offensive play in the red zone. Atlanta has not had one offensive play inside the red zone this season.
3: Man, that's really bad.
4: You have to try not to do
3: that. Yeah, that's really bad.
8: That's why I didn't take Bijan Robinson with the first overall pick.
4: Jameer was the correct choice. Yeah. We'll see, though, because Penix is definitely not a top quarterback, but he's a top 32 quarterback. That's going to make them exponentially better. Still going to be garbage, but...
3: Yeah, they're buns.
1: What really matters, though, is this.
0: Scientists reintroduced the whooping crane to an extinct migration route by guiding them through the air with a dude flying an ultralight plane.
4: What?
1: I don't know why I thought you said we were going to dress somebody up and put him like in a jetpack. And just whooping cranes are so stupid. They're like, follow that bird.
0: They did.
1: Remember that
3: great
1: movie?
3: Film.
1: That's essentially what they did?
0: They made him wear a crane costume.
1: Come on.
0: Because
1: Come
0: they
1: on.
0: Didn't want them bonding with humans, so they made him wear a crane costume while he flew the ultralight.
1: Birds are dumb.
4: Very dumb. Are these cranes? They're like...
1: All right, speaking of cranes.
0: There's a reason they went extinct. Let them go.
3: Yeah.
1: Speaking of cranes, how many of us have seen The Karate Kid? All of us?
8: Yeah.
6: I've only seen the Jaden Smith one, actually. Really?
1: For God's sake, Max.
8: He's trolling.
1: Gosh.
4: The only part I've seen is
8: trolling.
4: You're the best, Daniel. You're the best.
1: But for the rest of us who have seen the only one that matters.
0: Johnny?
3: No.
1: Because Jaden Smith one does not count.
3: Yeah, that can't be good.
1: Do we all believe that even though none of us have karate training, I'm pretty sure I could avoid the crane kick? It doesn't look like it's impossible. Johnny Lawrence walked right into it.
3: Yeah.
4: I could probably
1: avoid
4: the crane kick.
1: And he knew it was coming.
0: I think it's impossible to do.
3: Yeah.
0: To jump off one leg and then land on that same leg while the other leg's in the air?
1: But Daniel is in the pose, so Johnny's like, I know what's coming.
3: Just move.
0: I don't think anybody had ever seen it before except for Mr. Miyagi.
4: Just take that curved Arabian sword
3: right
4: and go
3: into
4: to work.
3: It. Yeah. Yeah. Yeah. Just go to work. Yeah.
8: He did really walk right into it.
1: He walked right into it.
3: Yeah.
1: Yeah. He steps back. He looks at his coach like, what am I supposed to do? And they're like, kill him. Get him.
8: Yeah. I mean, in his defense, like Hawk said, it was kind of unprecedented for its time. But
0: nobody had ever seen it.
3: Who's the only one that knew about it, Hawk?
0: Mr. Miyagi.
7: Mr. Miyagi.
0: That guy's out there waxing off.
8: Wow. And waxing on.
1: Repeat take. It's one of my least favorite things, though, in the history of film, is Johnny Lawrence wants to ruin Daniel LaRusso's life for an hour and 40 minutes, right? All he wants is to bully him, hurt him, embarrass him, bankrupt him. He doesn't care. He wants to ruin this kid's life. But then he gets kicked in the face in the finals and immediately goes, you're all right, LaRusso.
0: Well, like, Corey, he obviously had a concussion.
3: Yeah, he's obviously not all there.
1: He immediately is like, never mind, Daniel. Sorry about the whole movie. You're the champ. Well played. It's like all of a sudden sportsmanship is something Johnny Lawrence is interested in. It's never made sense to me. But maybe Chris just cracked the code. Maybe before CTE was CTE,
8: that's right.
1: Johnny Lawrence is walking around with cartoon birds circling his head going, you're all right, LaRusso.
8: That Kyler Murray.
6: He's the two of karate.
8: Yeah. One of his fingers were going off.
1: He should have been the Karate Kid 2 of the sequel. And it's just Johnny Lawrence walking around in a stupor.
0: Did the camera flash to him on the floor in the ladder? Was okay? I can't remember.
6: He's going for the crane kick. Oh, nope. He's just convulsing.
1: Now, that would be the great, Marvel-esque post credits, right? The credits for Karate Kid role, and then you find out that last scene was just a dream because Johnny Lawrence is out cold and he's being attended to because he has a terrible concussion.
0: He had to recut the ending because he kicked him so hard he thought he was Mr. Miyagi and he was doing some bothersome things.
1: You know when they asked Billy Bob, they asked Billy Bob how many fingers they're holding up, and like it's got to be a yes or no question because Billy Bob's not smart.
2: Yeah.
1: It's essentially it's like he's got to be concussed. He's just showing sportsmanship.
2: Yeah.
1: This is Johnny freaking Lawrence from Cobra Kai. He's an a-hole. He's being nice. Something's wrong.
2: Something happened.
1: It's the middle of the 80s. They don't know what concussions and CTE are. They might know concussions, but they don't know.
2: I just watched it. He literally walks right into it.
1: Yep.
8: Pretty sweet, though.
0: Put him in a body bag, Johnny.
1: That guy.
0: Put him in a body bag, Johnny. Yeah!
1: Didn't that actor die? I thought we did an RIP to that kid.
0: Yeah, I think he was ironically mauled by a crane.
2: Yeah. No.
1: Somebody look it up. I think the guy that yelled, put him in a body bag, died. I forget. Because I feel like we brought that guy up.
4: Do you think someone, what he did finally was pronounced dead, did they say, put him in a body bag?
1: God, I think.
0: Yeah, did somebody say that at his funeral?
4: That would have been all right.
2: Put him in the ground. Put him in the ground, Johnny.
0: Yeah,
2: he died September 27th, 2019.
0: Oh, no.
4: R.I.P.
1: Man.
0: That ain't
2: Robert
0: long enough.
2: Garrison.
1: What age then? Yeah, because he was probably what? Early 20s 59? In that movie?
2: Yeah, 59. Yeah.
0: 59.
1: Man.
8: Died in West Virginia.
0: Oh, no. They put him in a body bag.
8: Kidney and liver failure.
1: I would hope his family had a sense of humor, and somebody said that.
0: Probably not at 59.
2: No, probably not. No.
0: Probably they were like,
2: maybe at 90, you can do the bit, but not at 59.
1: But, like, for example, if Pete Sauce was at that funeral and he's had a couple, wouldn't somebody like Pete Sauce at least say something like put him in a body bag?
4: 100,000%.
2: Pete Sauce make it about him at somebody else. His funeral? No.
0: Papa?
2: Yeah, Dob.
4: And it would be after being like, don't do it. Don't. Yeah. He'd be like,
2: we'd have to have John there to put him
4: in
2: time out.
4: You'd see him loosening his necktie and being like, put him in a body bag. Yeah.
2: Peter!
4: Convulsed. Yeah. He had to say it. Tourette's. Your uncle has Tourette's.
0: Oh, somebody, you guys, Parker, make sure they do this. If I die, somebody at my funeral's got to stand up and go, put him in a body bag, Johnny! Just break
2: tension. Abby and Alex just go, what the hell?
0: What's wrong with
1: you? Doesn't it collectively break all of our hearts a little bit when I said, who's seen Karate Kid? And Max goes, the Jaden Smith one!
2: Hideous.
6: I've never seen you so disappointed.
1: I mean, that's just...
6: Besides last Wednesday when I was on the trivia team.
4: Oh, yeah.
6: Even you, Creasel.
4: You guys were big favorites.
0: Yep.
1: In our defense, we did have Mus.
2: Yeah.
4: Well, the geography, though, with Max, it was like, this is, wife and I were like, oh, this is.
2: But how did how did Mus not know cheeseburger in paradise?
0: Put him in a margarita, Musy.
2: Brilliant.
1: The news is next. Parker Fox is here. A little bonus, John Creasel on a Wednesday. 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
11: This is MNN Sports. I'm Mike Grimm. The Twins scored twice in the sixth inning to take the lead, and they held on to beat the Giants in San Francisco last night 3-2. Luke Keyshaw tripled home a run and then later scored on a Brooks Lee single. Walker Jenkins hit a solo shot in the seventh. That supported a strong pitching effort from Taj Bradley, who notched his 12th win of the year. Manager Derek Shelton.
12: For his last start of the year, got his 200th strikeout. Stuff was sharp. But, you know, overall, just really proud of the year he's had and very happy that he was able to end it. Pitching as well as he did, getting the 200th, and most importantly, getting the win.
11: The two teams play the rubber game of their series today at 2:45. The Minnesota Lynx did not have star point guard Olivia Miles in the lineup last night, and it showed early. They got smacked at Indiana 99-77. In fact, head coach Cheryl Reeve yanked her starters for good in the first half.
13: But I saw in the first 15 minutes, you know, it was apparent that, you know, maybe rest was a better option, you know, with playoffs starting on Sunday. You know, we thought that first group would be better served, saving legs, and was not chase a win that wasn't going
11: to
13: happen.
11: The same two teams play tomorrow night in Minneapolis to close out the regular season. The Vikings were off yesterday. They're back to the practice field today. Kyler Murray will be the starting quarterback this weekend in Tampa. And right tackle Brian O'Neill says,
14: I mean, he's been great all spring, all training camp, fully comfortable, and excited to get him back. Glad it was, you know, nothing more serious than it was, and really excited to have him back. And we got to hold up and give him some clean pockets all day and let him go to work.
11: The Vikings are 2-0. Tampa Bay's 0-2. Kickoff on Sunday is 3:05. The Golden Gopher football team will visit Washington this Saturday night. It's a 10 p.m. Minnesota time kickoff. Linebacker Joey Gerlach of Woodbury says of that,
15: I mean, we're going to be ready to play regardless. We got a system built in here to allow us to be ready to play at full capacity, and we're ready to do that.
11: Minnesota's 2-1. Washington is 3-0. And the Minnesota Wild have a preseason hockey game tonight at 7 o'clock in Dallas. 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
3: Yeah, man, speaking truth. We're writing up the documents over here. Good morning, everybody. That's John Creasel. That's
4: Hello.
3: Parker Fox.
4: Ciao.
3: We got a cast of thousands. Parker, so cool of you to come in dressed as a crane.
4: Thanks.
5: Yeah, well done.
4: Tried my best.
3: Yeah.
4: They are tall, right?
3: I think they are.
4: Yeah?
3: Yeah.
4: All right, I'll take it. Don't their knees bend the other way, though?
3: God, you know who Jaden Daniels does?
4: Oh, yeah.
6: Jackson Dart.
4: True.
6: Bent the wrong way. The Jaden Daniels elbow.
3: That elbow, man. Oh, you know, he's only going to be gone for 4 weeks. How many times?
6: Did they say for sure?
7: Out of respect.
4: Yeah.
7: Out of respect for five.
4: Brilliant.
6: Well played.
7: Thank you.
5: Is that video real of him getting hurt and all of his teammates just walking away from him?
7: Yeah.
5: That's
7: sure.
5: not a good look.
6: No.
5: I mean,
7: you
5: played high-level sports, Parker.
4: Yeah.
5: If a teammate gets hurt and everybody walks away from him...
4: Not good.
5: Not good.
4: Not good. Well, even in Jackson Dart's, the two tackles, like, they were both... The one took his helmet off, was like, oh, shoot. Like, he knew it was...
5: Yeah.
4: It's like a little respect for your quarterback here.
6: Kyler Murray, when he was knocked senseless, Justin Jefferson picked up his helmet and...
5: Yep.
4: Did you guys see the video of, like, the youth hockey kid takes his stick and just smacks him with the kid's head? That got me thinking about that. None of his teammates stood up for it. I mean, it's youth, so it's different, but that's a wild video.
3: That is crazy, man. Yeah, he just come off top. Terrible. All right, should we do some news and stuff?
5: Sure.
8: This is KFAN News with Chris Hockey.
3: That's me. Hi, everybody. How you doing? Scientists have discovered an enormous crater on the moon, bigger than the Roman Colosseum. A study published in the Science Journal Advance says the crater measures about 728 feet across, 140 foot deep, was created sometime between April 11th and May 22nd of 2024.
9: Wait, how big did you say this crater was?
3: 728 feet across and 140 feet deep.
10: That's a huge bitch.
4: True that.
3: You would think, and I mean, do things that big hit the moon all the time, but we just don't know it? That's crazy.
6: That is crazy.
3: Right? You think if it happened on May 22nd of 2024, we might have heard about it.
6: Yeah.
3: I guess nuts. I don't know things.
7: They're not even the year. They know exactly the day that it happened.
5: Yeah, that's incredible.
3: Scientists said an impact of that size only happens on the moon about once every 130 years.
6: Wow.
3: Yeah.
4: Once in a blue moon.
3: There you go.
9: Well, all right, Sauce, what's Randy's theory on this one?
5: Randy thinks there is a like a moon base.
11: On the dark side of the moon.
5: Yeah.
7: Like James Bond. Yeah.
5: Randy doesn't think...
3: There is no dark side of the moon, really.
5: Randy
6: as a matter of fact, it's all dark.
3: As a matter of fact,
5: doesn't think that dinosaurs existed. And Randy also currently believes there are centaurs among us.
4: Centaurs.
3: Yeah, like Garrett Bradbury and stuff like that.
6: The weirdest centaurs and pans.
5: Yeah.
6: Ridiculous.
5: Yeah. Hawks, you've Googled centaurs, right, Hawk?
4: God.
6: We had a dude in our squad in the military that ran like Pan, so when he'd run, they'd sing Pan, Greek god Pan. One half goat, so the other half Pan.
3: Brilliant. Weird. Me, kids are so mean.
5: Yeah, yeah, that's brilliant.
3: It is pretty brilliant, but it's
6: I run better than him right now.
5: Oh, buddy.
3: Beavers!
6: Yeah!
3: Are causing flooding problems.
6: Son of a bitch.
7: Talk about it.
4: They do that.
7: Smells like pee, floods. Too.
3: Okay. Okay.
10: Get them up.
5: Oh.
3: Near Scandia City Hall in Minnesota here.
4: Oh.
3: A large dam is backing up water near the Gamel Garden Museum, killing trees and flooding a pedestrian bridge. City officials say the dam sits on private property, complicating efforts to remove or modify it. The city is considering options. Including a device that would control water flow from the dam. You know, I who in the hell was I talking to? But somebody was saying that the Beavers are a serious problem.

0: They are.
1: I mean, you know, they're critters. You figure they're doing their business, but they can't stop. They're like me at a casino. Oh. Right? Like, they can't stop eating wood.
2: Buddy. Oh, yeah.
1: They're like my high school girlfriend.
3: Fuck.
0: Sounds like a nice lady.
1: She was.
2: Yeah, he got beat up by a dad because of that lady.
1: Yeah, I got in three fights because of her. Lost all three of them.
0: Oh. An offer.
1: Yeah, what are you going to do? She's fun.
0: Better, man.
2: Yeah, Is she still with us?
1: Who knows, man. But I hope she's doing well. She was very nice to me.
0: Hmm. Good.
1: She was. Not many people were.
2: Was this FW?
1: No. Oh. No. I wouldn't have fought for her.
2: She would have fought for you.
1: Yeah, right. Yeah. She had a hell of a left.
2: Yeah, we know.
1: Drove a stick shift from the passenger seat.
0: Put in full gear, baby.
2: You need help.
1: No, I don't.
2: Yeah, kind of
1: do. That's why I go twice a week, buddy. Let's see. Anthropic is releasing a new AI model it claims is the safest yet. The company on Tuesday revealed its new Opus 5.5, also known as Way Too Late, is faster and a cheaper version of its flagship Claude AI model. Also says it's the safest AI and less likely to take actions that can't be undone. Well, thanks.
0: Less likely,
4: I was going to say, yeah. Mm-hmm.
0: Mm-hmm. Give it enough prompts, it'll do something.
2: This condom only has one hole in it.
0: Worth the risk.
4: Yeah. Mm-hmm.
1: Yeah. Mm. everybody be cool. Very large breasts.
4: Oh, boy.
0: How large are they?
4: Bosom.
1: Rosie. Thanks, Rosie. Yes, yeah. That's what I
4: said. This nursery rhyme.
1: Very large breasts could play a role in chronic migraines.
0: Makes sense.
1: Researchers at Wake Forest University.
4: Gotta figure it used.
1: Found women diagnosed with unusually large, heavy...
3: Wait, undiagnosed? What does that even mean?
1: Yeah,
3: I mean, it looks like it, but I'm not going to diagnose you officially.
4: I'll be right back. I'm going to open up a medical clinic. Bosom.
2: You talked over
4: him
2: going
3: undiagnosed.
2: You talked over him going boobies.
4: Yep. Walk in. Those are unusually large. Yeah. Awesome. Here's the bill. What's your insurance?
0: It's WebMD, those suckers.
4: Yeah.
5: Really want a second opinion from Dr. Hockey.
2: Yeah. He's out in the parking lot. Yeah. And he's stuck in a washing machine. Yeah. And he's got no degree.
0: Aww.
1: I'm trying to do the news. Yeah,
2: well, you brought up boobies.
1: We're 40% more likely to have the condition. The Winston-Salem researchers also found they were about twice as likely to have neck pain and pinched neck nerves.
4: And back pain.
1: And 50% were more likely to have sleep apnea. An earlier study found headaches improved, after breast reduction. But the divorce rate was up 75%.
3: Can I get a little watch?
2: Rosie!
4: Last week, BR, when you said it should be against the law.
2: Yeah.
4: I agree.
0: You would think they'd sleep better. It's like a weighted blanket.
4: Yeah, for sure.
1: It's just a bunch of buttholes. Yeah. We are.
2: Yeah. Just Rosie!
5: A couple of body pillows.
1: Yeah. Can you imagine? I mean, unless you're that one guy who looks like he's carrying around the trunk of an elephant.
4: Where he could just pick up peanuts.
1: Yeah. Can you imagine a guy saying, I got to have some of this taken off.
4: This is too much for daddy.
1: It's just too much.
2: Too much for daddy.
3: Let's go back to the science aspect of this. Let's say you spend a couple of months doing this study. And you're like, I think there's a correlation. I do think if a gal's in that spot, I think it's more likely they have migraines. You know somebody in that group's going, I think it's inconclusive. Yeah. I think we should keep running this study. Where should we go recruit more patients to analyze? Yeah. Like, who wraps up this study going, case closed, definitely a connection?
1: You know what? I'm like Big Oil. Every time somebody finds out a car can be powered by water,
2: they
1: end up dead.
3: They get silenced.
2: Brilliant.
1: You look at it, oh my God, we can reduce the breast. Out of the corner of your eye, I walk into the room with a sword.
2: Yeah. A curved sword.
4: A curved Arabian sword.
1: That's right.
4: And a knife.
2: Yeah.
1: Okay. Nope, you know what? Ladies, take care of yourself. Whatever makes you feel better, I don't care. You're beautiful either way, right? Let's go.
6: I love hanging out in the maternity ward.
1: I know you do, Rose. Yeah. Go take a look, brother.
2: Yeah,
1: go
2: take a look.
7: Yeah. What is he doing?
2: When he showed up
7: there
2: to Carly's son's birth.
6: That's the last thing you should do, Rose.
5: He took a gander.
1: Yeah, he did, man. Gander Mountains. Gander Mountains.
2: Yeah, he ain't showing up for any of our funerals, but.
6: Yeah. Yeah. Rosie.
1: Go ahead, Rose. Do what you do, brother. Everybody take care of yourself. Be you. Who cares?
6: Just finish.
2: Oh.
1: And by the way, you guys who doubted me, a video is making rounds of a Waymo robo-taxi driving through a Denver farmer's market on a closed road, just going where it wanted to go. Yeah.
8: On Sunday morning, 160 vendors were setting up at the South Pearl Street Farmer's Market when the self-driving car came through. The event's production director said there was a road closed sign on one side of the street, but the other side was still open to vendor traffic during setup, and the Waymo followed a vendor vehicle past the sign. No one was hurt, but the incident does bring up safety concerns surrounding the company. I'm Mark Mayfield.
1: Thanks, Mark. We also heard that it got confused because, I had a great joke. Let me start it again.
8: On Sunday morning, 160 vendors were setting up at the South Pearl Street Farmers Market.
1: Yeah, it got confused because Pearl Street is also known as Cleavage Avenue.
0: Oh, nice. I'll do mine. It was going to take way more time to go around.
4: There we go.
3: All right. Hang on. And here...
1: Jeez.
3: With his Waymo joke is the fan's Paul Lambert. You want to do one?
2: Not really. It's
3: a rule of threes, though. Hawk did one. Parker did one. You do
2: Hawk's
3: one.
2: Was about Cleavage Street.
3: Yeah, but it was a Waymo joke. It was based on the story. Then Parker did the Waymo joke. Now it's your turn.
2: Like a pearl necklace joke.
3: For example,
2: He didn't want to drive down that street because he'd been there too many times before.
3: See? Play the air bass. There it is.
1: Yeah, tune it.
2: Yeah.
1: Somehow you ruined my news.
2: Oh, I ruined it.
3: Creasel, appreciate the bonus Wednesday appearance.
4: Thanks.
3: See you
4: for
3: in a week.
4: Me be in. Yes, I'll be in next Friday, and I should be on a normal Friday schedule. Mm-hmm. I love you guys.
1: Love you, buddy.
4: Go to my website, johncreasel.com. 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
4: I will send it to you. When do you want it? Friday?
1: Yeah, that's fine.
4: Yeah, Friday. Friday morning. Great.
1: And book him. Book him and me.
4: And Chris Hockey.
1: That's right, yeah.
4: johncreasel.com, chrishockey.com. My wife will handle the details.
1: Yes,
4: love you,
1: please.
4: Bye.
1: Thank you. Bye.
3: All right. 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
12: AP News, I'm Marcela Sanchez. Chinese President Xi Jinping kicks off his state visit to Washington today with a rare greeting from President Trump, who will be on the tarmac to welcome his plane instead of waiting for Xi to drive up to the White House. Trump's decision to greet Xi at Joint Base Andrews just outside Washington shows how far the president is going to honor China's leader as he makes his first state visit in more than a decade. The visit comes at a time when tensions between the two geopolitical rivals are high over trade, artificial intelligence, Trump's war with Iran, and China's claims over Taiwan. Ukrainian President Volodymyr Zelensky is hopeful the U.S. can soon help end Russia's war against his country. AP Washington correspondent Sagar Magani reports.
7: At the U.N.
13: I hope that we will end this war and President Trump will help us to end this war.
7: Zelensky sat with the president.
14: Well, I think they're going to make a deal.
7: Saying that's what both Zelensky and Vladimir Putin want. The president's been saying the same thing.
15: Now I think they both want to make a deal.
7: That was nearly 9 months ago to the day, a month earlier.
15: I do believe that we have the makings of a deal.
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7: 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It's now lasted 4.5 years. Sagar Meghani, Washington.
12: Global shares are mixed after Wall Street held near its record. Oil prices stabilized following Trump's remarks that U.S. and Iranian officials had a very good meeting on the sidelines of the U.N. General Assembly. 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
24: Partly cloudy today. We'll get to 65 for a high this afternoon. Tonight, mostly cloudy with a chance of scattered showers or even a thunder shower, mainly after midnight, or low down to 50. Tomorrow, a few showers in the morning, mostly cloudy all day with a high of 62. 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I'm meteorologist Sean Cable. 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
1: Where we talk sports, mostly football this time of year, thankfully, but all sports, ladies and gentlemen.
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1: Oh, yeah. Thank you, Circa.
27: Thank you, Circa.
3: Almost there.
27: Yeah, hell yeah. The Twins beat the Giants last night 3-2. Walker Kessler hit a home run.
3: Jenkins?
27: What did I say?
1: You said Kessler.
27: Pat. Well, I was thinking of Pat.
0: Pat.
27: He's on today.
0: Pat's on your mind.
27: Yep. The Twins have 4 games left, same 2 teams today at 2:45. Connor Prelip goes for your Twins.
0: Ooh. Let's go Twinkies.
27: Zacho the Wild are at the Stars tonight, and they have 2 more preseason games left. They will play tonight against the Stars.
28: Yep, and obviously the Bill Guerin news yesterday.
2: Hopefully a sign of things to come for more, maybe another extension in the works. I wonder how that, maybe if it does affect it at all. But yeah, another kind of AHL-ish lineup tonight. But then I'm hearing a dress rehearsal planned on Friday for the Wild's home last home preseason game before they get things kicked off next week.
27: Hey, what was the bit yesterday with Barrero when they were talking about how Russo may have broke the story of
0: in June or something like that?
27: Yeah, of the Bill Guerin bit. What's the bit with that?
2: I am not familiar. I was not listening.
1: I couldn't understand either, but I think I missed the
27: basically the part where Russo, Emily Kaplan of ESPN broke the story, and Russo, or people were saying, I think for Russo, that he broke it in June.
0: Yeah, that's what I understood. That Emily Kaplan, ESPN girl, tweeted it now. And then somebody tweeted at Russo, was like, is there any new news? And Russo was like, he signed in June. So from our understanding, is this is her reporting on old news. But who knows? I have no idea. Bill is our GM for years to come.
27: Yeah.
2: Interesting. Yeah. I'm looking at the tweets right now. Yeah, Billy signed June 30th, so no.
0: Yeah, it was weird.
27: Yeah,
0: like,
27: it was weird.
0: Barrero and Guardsy couldn't understand what was going on from that perspective. I guess we could ask Russo, but.
2: And I went to The Athletic, and there was nothing about this.
27: Yeah, correct. That's the other thing.
2: I guess.
0: Was it not official? Yeah, did it finally get through the pipeline or something?
1: Guardsy, if you're out there listening, will you please let us know?
0: Yeah, Guardsy.
27: He passed away.
2: Or Russo, if he's listening.
1: Yeah.
3: Or Bill Guerin.
0: Yeah.
3: Or Emily Kaplan.
27: Or Dusty Mon.
3: Yeah. Colin Dust. Tong Po from one of those Van Damme movies.
27: Yeah, Colin Dust.
0: Or Percy Harvin.
27: Hey, can I
1: speak? What about Jack Reacher? Is it okay if he calls in?
27: Speaking of fighting movies, have you seen the trailer for Street Fighter?
3: I don't know. Yeah. Oh, man. I just don't know who that's for.
1: Frank
3: it's
1: Zappa.
3: Not for our generation.
27: Hawk, you loved it, right?
1: Hell yeah, let's go.
3: It's just AI slop.
27: It
3: looks so bad.
1: I watched a really good movie last night. Don't even look at me.
3: Oh, no. Oh, boy.
1: The guy who plays Jack Reacher. Alan Richardson?
3: Richardson? Something like that? Yeah.
1: I like that guy.
4: He's great.
27: Yeah.
1: Big tough guy. Big, tall, tough dude. Kind of hot.
4: People want him to be Batman.
0: Oh, hot.
27: Oh, really?
1: Oh, I can see that.
4: Yeah, people really want him to be Batman.
1: He may be too big to be Batman. But regardless, he plays this, it's basically the same story. Like, you know what's going to happen. He meets this guy. That guy's going to die. But he's a soldier, and he decides he wants to be an Army Ranger. But the real thing is, out of nowhere, and it's not a spoiler. You can see it in the trailer. We get invaded by aliens, and he's got to fight the aliens. But I'm going to say, this was a Bruce Willis, Arnold Schwarzenegger, Sylvester Stallone-style movie in the vein of 80s action films that I haven't seen in a long time. It's on Netflix. It's good. It's called War Machine. I'd encourage you to watch it. If you like those kind of movies that where you can just, it's like reading a fiction book that doesn't matter to anybody. You just enjoy it. That's what this movie was. I encourage you to watch it. I like that dude.
27: Oh, sweet. Dennis Quaid.
1: Yeah, Dennis Quaid's in it, but just barely.
3: Be better with Randy.
1: Randy's the alien.
27: I'm back.
1: Yeah, he's the alien.
27: Hello, boys! How great would that be if that was the only line Randy had in the movie?
3: Be better.
27: Yeah.
1: Anyway, War Machine. Watch it.
27: Yeah, all right.
1: Netflix. Good.
0: $80 million budget.
1: Thank you.
0: A lot of money.
27: The Gophers will battle Washington on Saturday at 10 p.m. Pre-game at 8. The Huskies are 10-point favorites.
0: Anybody staying up for that one?
27: I'll be at a wedding.
0: Really?
27: Mm-hmm. My cousin is getting married.
0: How many cupcakes are you going to eat?
27: Probably zero.
0: Okay.
27: Yeah, Papa will be there, yeah.
5: We have no interest in what's going on with you.
0: Oh.
1: Yeah, she's right.
0: I cared. Congrats to your cousin.
27: Thanks, Parker.
6: I don't want your life.
1: Yeah.
3: R.I.P. to Vanderbeek.
27: Oh, yeah.
1: Yeah, you know? Too bad, right? Yeah. Ain't long enough.
3: What a year.
1: Ain't that
3: lost a lot of big names this year.
1: Yeah.
27: Like
1: John Expedaliosius.
3: Sure.
1: It's a huge name.
27: Brilliant.
1: You know how to spell
27: brilliant.
1: That?
27: Brilliant. No, that was brilliant, Hawk. That's good.
3: I remember when I was about 10, I had a friend that could spell supercalifragilisticexpialidocious, and I'm like, man, you're going to get a lot of chicks.
0: That's a good one.
3: Call your hands up.
27: Was this like a movie or?
3: No.
1: No.
3: That was real. I know that my
27: spell.
3: Reality blends with fiction all the time, but in this case, that was sincere.
0: Did it work out for him?
1: You had friends.
27: Yeah. Or that could spell.
3: I did have friends when I was 10. And 11 and 12 and 13 and 14 and 15 and 16 and 17 and 18.
27: What birthday?
3: After that, it got a little dicey. Yeah,
27: what birthday party was it where your buddy yelled, "Nobody beats the Amazon"?
3: That was my third grade birthday party. That was Eric Searle's punching Tom Henkel in the face.
1: That's the best story.
27: I love that
1: story.
3: There was a Nintendo game called Pro Wrestling. Okay. And it
27: a
3: was,
27: plus.
3: It, I bet it was new, right? Like in 1988 or 89. Like it was a relatively new game. And I had all my friends over for my, you know, eighth or ninth birthday party. And those two were playing, and Eric was the Amazon.
27: 87.
3: And
27: yeah.
3: I believe Tom was like Starman or King Korn,
27: yeah.
3: Karn or whatever. And Eric lost, and he punched Tom in the face and said, "Nobody beats the Amazon."
1: Well, you know what?
3: And then my parents hated him for like 10 years.
1: They still do.
3: No, they liked him. No, they ended up liking him. Okay. Eric changed.
0: Yeah.
1: Yeah, I'll tell you what, man. If I ever do like your biopic, I'm going to combine that story with the guy at the poker table.
3: Oh, please don't.
27: No, don't.
3: It's one of the best stories of all time. I just can't say it. Mm. Can't say it.
8: You can say it.
27: Oh, that's...
3: Even with your permission, I'm not going to say it.
8: I talked to the delegation.
3: No,
27: we need
3: I appreciate your confidence in me, Max, and tell the delegation that I also appreciate their confidence, but I'm not going to do it.
2: I'll cut it from the podcast.
27: Brilliant.
2: Just the words.
3: I don't trust you.
27: How about in that game, Corey, they had a guy called Giant Panther, who is just Ric Flair.
3: Yeah. Yeah. That game was fun.
27: It was fun, yeah.
3: It doesn't hold up, but it was fun.
27: No.
0: Jeez.
27: Yeah.
3: Amazon would bite people's faces.
27: He's basically Blanca before Blanca.
3: Pretty much, yeah.
27: Yeah.
1: Benny
27: yep.
1: Blanca?
3: Yep, the same.
27: Yep, same guy. Yep,
3: doesn't like flying. Man, we're all over the place right now. Sauce, reel us in.
27: Week 3 of the NFL season starts tomorrow with the Packers hosting the awful Falcons on Thursday Night Football at 7:15. Your Packers are a 5.5-point favorite.
0: At Lambeau?
3: Yep.
27: Yeah, of
1: without
27: course.
1: Their tackle.
27: Yeah.
8: Like, should that, be a layup, but
0: that should be a,
27: should be a layup.
8: Sunday should have been a layup, too.
27: Yeah,
1: true that.
27: Should be a layup.
1: True that. Yep. Hey, can I do a sports story?
3: Sure.
27: Yeah, of course.
1: Selected 6th overall in the 2019 draft, straight out of UConn. While in college, won an NCAA championship with UConn in 2016. Has been named an All-Star 5 times. Won 2 gold medals. Turns 30 years old today.
0: Nafisa?
1: Nafisa Collier.
3: Hmm. Happy birthday, Fee.
27: Yeah, happy birthday.
1: Happy birthday, Fee.
0: And the Lynx locked up the number one spot in the playoffs. So.
8: Yep. MVP.
1: That's right.
0: They unfortunately lost last night, but it didn't matter.
1: Nope.
0: Because they're already the number one seed.
1: That's right. Friend of the show.
0: Let's go.
1: One of the best.
0: Let's get another ring, Lynx.
1: Yeah, do it.
27: Well done.
1: Come on. Do that. It could be a hell of a
3: Parker,
1: playoffs.
3: Would you trade Olivia Miles for Caitlin Clark?
0: No, I would not.
3: Interesting.
0: Different, I guess Caitlin does kind of play the point guard, but they have Kelsey Mitchell there in Indiana, and I think she's even better than Caitlin Clark. Her I would maybe trade, but I don't think there's a lot of people across the WNBA that you would trade for Olivia Miles. She is that good.
3: The spectacle.
8: What about Anthony Edwards for Wembanyama?
0: Ooh. Yeah, I think you'd have to.
3: Have to.
0: Yeah.
1: What about?
0: I think you'd have to.
1: Mm. What about Jonathan Taylor Thomas for Sean Astin?
27: Happy birthday to both of them.
0: JTT.
27: I mean, honestly,
3: Sean Astin's some of the greatest movies and TV shows of all time.
27: Yeah,
3: I'm not trading all of his filmography for Home Improvement.
27: Which is, okay.
3: No but. Thanks.
1: All right, Zach, you weigh in.
2: You yeah. want to get a draft pick or two, but I think you're underestimating JTT's prowess.
3: Yeah, he was in every teen magazine that ever existed. He was a heartthrob, but... But I Rudy, mean, Sean Astin was Rudy.
27: Yeah.
3: He was Samwise Gamgee. And most importantly, he was freaking Mikey again from the Goonies.
0: Yeah.
27: True that.
3: And he was in Stranger Things. I mean, the dude, he was in 24. Mm-hmm. Guy's been everywhere.
2: Yeah. Oh, I forgot about it. Yeah, actually, you know what? No deal.
3: Sean Astin by a mile.
8: Hey, Corb, before you get off the subject, can you do your Tim Allen Home Improvement?
27: Oh, yeah.
3: Do I do it, Tim Allen?
27: Yeah. Or whatever he says.
3: Hey, hang on. That was...
0: Hang on. Meat sauce
3: tell
0: first.
3: Tell me, sauce. What do I do?
27: Isn't it... isn't that the noise he makes?
3: Wow. Is that your finishing noise? Do it again.
27: Oi.
3: Why are you doing oi?
27: I don't know.
8: Don't say it.
1: Because he only does that when he's down under.
27: Yeah. Oh,
3: not, this isn't AC/DC.
27: How did Hawk did it?
3: Did what?
27: The Tim Allen noise. Okay,
3: what does it sound like?
27: It's close.
1: That's the noise I picture you making every time they handed out grade cards.
0: Another C minus.
27: C minus.
3: Oh my gosh.
27: C minus.
0: Oh God.
3: Jeff would have taken him to Disney World if he had a C minus.
27: Yeah. Oh yeah.
3: Grimmer, do you do a Tim Allen impression?
9: I don't. Do you
3: did you hear sauces?
9: I don't care for it.
3: I didn't even honestly, I didn't like Home Improvement when it was in.
9: Was it Last Man Standing? Or
3: yeah,
9: something?
3: Again, that's all.
1: I liked Galaxy Quest.
9: Yeah, it's all right.
1: And
9: yeah.
1: Buzz Lightyear.
27: The Santa
3: sure,
27: Claus.
3: Buzz Lightyear.
1: Yeah, Santa Claus is the best. He is Santa Claus.
27: He's
1: Santa
27: the Buzz. Buzz.
3: Never saw those.
27: Which Toy Story 5 today is streaming on Disney Plus.
3: It's okay.
27: It's all right. I haven't seen it yet.
1: It's pretty good.
27: No,
3: it's no Toy Story 3.
27: Yeah.
10: But yeah, it's.
27: Toy Story 3 is elite.
10: They're all elite.
1: Bye, buddy.
10: But we called it months before it even came out, Corey. We knew exactly how the ending was going to.
3: Totally.
10: And they make friends with the iPad.
3: Yep.
10: Spoiler alert.
3: Yep.
1: Hey, damn it.
3: How does that. From Home Improvement, though, Tim Allen had that weird, like, sound effect that he would make. How does that sound again? Now you're doing Street Fighter sound effects.
1: Kelly's Vietnam right there, that sound.
3: Yeah, what does Ryu sound like?
27: Hadouken! Remember we used to get PA to say that during the Vikings game?
10: Did he really?
27: Oh, yeah. Yeah, yeah. Huh? Yeah, he would yell Hadouken.
10: Oh, no.
1: Grim!
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21: KBUN Sports Radio, this is a score update. Lumberjack girls tennis team fell to Brainerd 4-3 yesterday. Brainerd's Jada Holst defeated Bemidji's Lily Karen 6-4, 4-6, 7-6 in a three-hour match at number two singles that decided the team result. Bailey Roop and Natalie Wongberg got wins in singles. Millie Cannot and Zoe McNallan in doubles. Jacks are 11-6. They'll be at Fergus Falls on Thursday. Activities director Krista McCray will retire at the end of December, ending a four-year tenure as AD that began in December of 2022. She's been with Bemidji High School since 1992 as an educator and coach of the girls and boys swimming and diving teams. Bemidji native Landon Cannot has announced a verbal commitment to play college hockey for the University of Wisconsin. Following his sophomore season at Bemidji High School, he was selected for a two-year residency with USA Hockey National Team Development Program. Cannot's uncle, Todd Cannot, is the associate head coach of the Badgers. And in Paul Bunyan Country High School volleyball last night, Bagley improved to 7-2 with a 3-0 win over Ada Borup West.
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24: Partly cloudy today. We'll get to 65 for a high this afternoon. Tonight, mostly cloudy with a chance of scattered showers or even a thunder shower, mainly after midnight, or low down to 50. Tomorrow, a few showers in the morning, mostly cloudy all day with a high of 62. 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I'm meteorologist Sean Cable. 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
1: It is almost time for Vikings news, but Grim.
9: Yes, sir.
1: Hello. A 10 o'clock start.
9: Yeah, 10 p.m.
1: Are you excited about that? You know what sucks for you, Grimmer? It's a beautiful, stadium, yes. And you love that place, and it's going to be dark by the time the game starts.
9: It will be dark. That's all right. Nothing wrong with under the lights. Nothing wrong with under the lights. Yeah, that's a long day right there, 10 o'clock.
1: Long day, yeah. Yeah.
9: 10 o'clock, Minnesota time. Mm-hmm. Last year, they played two West Coast games that were both late. I think one was at 9 and one was at 9:30, but 10's even a little later.
1: Yeah.
9: It is pretty interesting. The NCAA kind of puts guidelines in. Like, if a football team practiced at 10 o'clock at night, you'd probably get in trouble or hear from it.
1: That's a great point.
9: But if you have a football game on Saturday and it's at 10 o'clock at night, because the money's rolling in, they don't, it's not as important.
1: That is a really great point.
27: Yeah, that's a great point.
9: And again, at the end of the day, you got to play. They're 20-year-olds. It'll be fine. They're night owls, probably all of them. If they win or lose, it won't be because it's 10 o'clock at night.
3: There's a part of me that misses that era of life where it's like, it's 10 o'clock and I still hadn't made my plans yet.
27: Yeah.
3: Right? Like,
27: oh, yeah.
3: Hey, what are we doing? Who's picking up? Yeah. Who? Where are we going?
27: Yeah. Yeah.
9: And now, time.
3: And now if
9: young.
3: You ask me 4 months ahead of time if I want to do something at 10 o'clock on a Saturday night, I'm going, are you nuts?
27: I'll be asleep for 2 hours.
3: Right. But I remember sitting around at 10 waiting for buddies to call going like, all right, let's go. Let's do this.
27: We'd go out at like 11.
3: Right, yes. Because the night is young.
9: Yeah, it is. That's your
3: now
9: right.
3: It's the night is over.
27: Yeah, it's over. It's 5:30.
3: Exactly.
9: And there still are young people who live that way.
3: I know. People still live that way. Yes. But 20-year-olds playing college football definitely still can handle themselves at 10 o'clock Central
1: maybe.
3: Time.
1: Did you guys, I wonder if they'll change anything, practice schedules, stuff like that, to get them ready? Well, because did you see Sean McVay call himself an idiot for what he did for the travel?
9: Yeah, because they got there like 6 minutes before kickoff or whatever it was.
1: Yeah, Australia.
9: Well, it was funny because PJ was asked about that this week. Because you remember last year when they played Cal, I think that was a 9:30 kickoff.
27: Yep. No.
9: They practiced at night that whole week, like at 9 o'clock. And then they lost. And so then they played Oregon later in the year. I think that was a 9 o'clock kick on a Friday. And they didn't practice at
3: How'd
9: night.
3: That go?
9: And they lost that one, too.
0: Well, so that wouldn't have mattered.
9: PJ's like, we're 0 for 2. So they're practicing, as the way PJ described it at his news conference, they're practicing at their normal time, push back a little. So normal time meaning the morning, but maybe a little later. And then he's going to make sure to tell those guys to stay up
3: So wait a minute. So I'm no genius, but stay with me.
1: Yeah.
3: If we practiced one game only at night and it didn't work, then we practiced even earlier and it didn't work against Oregon, why don't we alternate? Why don't we do like a night practice on Monday, morning practice on Tuesday, night practice on Wednesday, skip practice on Thursday?
1: Oh my God, we forgot the practice again.
3: Right. Completely screw up the clocks and then just see if option three is the the right answer.
9: Yeah. I mean, and we talked about it on the coach's show a little yesterday. At the end of the day, it isn't – you're either going to win or lose because you tackle or block better or you throw or you catch better. But when you're – you know, the Gophers play a lot of close games. If it's a close game, all these margins matter. So if you're better by 1% because you practiced at the right time, that's – like that's why they do it. I don't know whether that makes sense or not, but that
0: – coaches are always looking for
9: something. Even like USC played Rutgers, it was an 11 a.m. Central time kick. So for them, that's what? That's a 9 a.m. their time kick.
27: Oh, that's 8, right?
9: Well, it's 11 Central, so it was noon out east when they were at Rutgers. So it they're 2 hours, right?
27: Yeah, no,
9: right. So it's 9 o'clock kick their time. So that's on the you gave it an effort. So at that point, it's the opposite of that, right? Like I would say if you're a college kid, you'd rather play 10 o'clock at night because that's more what you're used to than 9 in the morning. If you're getting up at 4 in the morning for a 9 o'clock game then. So even on that side, on the flip side of it, and USC was not very good in that game. So I don't know what the answer is. I think the answer is tackle and block better than the other team, and you got a chance to win.
0: There you go.
3: This team does not lose at home.
9: Yeah.
3: Right. Are they really good this year, or is it just that they're Washington at home?
1: And who is their coach? Because I read the name and it was familiar. Who's their coach?
9: Jed Fish.
1: Yeah.
9: He was Tim Brewster's offensive coordinator here, I think, 1 or 2 years back in the day. And then he went with Pete Carroll. He was at Michigan for a minute, and then he was the head coach at Arizona and got them going a little bit. And this is year three for him there. So they're injured. They got I don't think that they're starting running back. Their best receiver's injured. Their quarterback's really good. It'll be the third week in a row the Gophers go against a guy that can run and throw. He had in the opening week against Oregon State, Damon Williams is his name. And if you follow it, maybe you peripherally followed it in the off season. Lane Kiffin went to get him. That's how good he is at LSU. They're going to pay him whatever $10 million. I don't know the number. I'm making it up. He committed, but he had already signed his contract NIL deal with Washington. It went to court for a minute, and then finally cooler heads prevailed, and he said, "I'm staying." So that to me is an interesting dynamic, right? You're playing for a quarterback who was going to leave you, and now I'm talking about if you're a teammate or whatever.
1: Yeah.
9: But they've been okay. He put on an unbelievable move, kind of a game-sealing scramble for a first down against Oregon State in the season opener where the cutback was like four guys just were left without shoes on basically on defense. So that will be a tough challenge. So I don't know how
3: good they're good, not great maybe?
9: Yeah, I think so. And
3: Somewhere in that range.
9: Some of that record, so they've lost – you know, when they had Penix, they went to the national title game, and that was 2 years worth of, like, I think they lost once in 2 years. I think they've lost two home games in each of the last 2 years, or two last year and one the year before. But, yeah, they went on a long unbeaten streak. It's a loud place. I went to a game there. I've never broadcast a game there, but I went to the Oregon game there last year in the Pac-12 regular season. It was like number two against number four, and it was they put up on the scoreboard the decibel level. And so whenever they put that, it's like the Vikings do that too, and then everyone even gets louder. It's really loud there. So the Gophers will have to figure out a way to silent count or whatever.
3: I remember being skeptical even as a teenager when I would go to the Dome, and I'd be like, is this number even real, or are they just throwing a number up on the screen to make us scream more?
9: Yeah.
3: Like, you know what I'm saying? Like, did they actually measure it
9: at the
3: Dome?
9: What do they call that thing that they measure it with?
1: Ruler?
0: At the Wolves game, they call it like the howl meter.
3: Yeah,
0: I don't know what they call it.
4: The Wolves one is fake, for sure.
3: There were definitely times I felt like the crowd was getting louder and the howl meter would go down. I'm like, doesn't seem to.
4: It's not accurate.
27: I don't think it's real. No.
9: It's something to try to get the crowd to cheer louder.
3: We're just a bunch of sheep.
27: Oh, yeah.
3: Just yelling because the screen tells us to yell.
9: Well, and then if you feed crowd noise through the speakers, then...
3: No, that's what we did at the Metrodome. Yes. Yeah. Famously, according to Aaron Rodgers.
9: Yeah.
26: It's time for Vikings News on the Power Trip, presented by...
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3: Sunday at Tampa Bay, 3:05. As of yesterday, the Vikings were 1.5-point favorites. Haven't looked this morning, but the Vikes are 2-0. The Tampa Bay Buccaneers floundering at 0-2. Kyler Murray's going to start. Juwan Jennings going to be back after a week off because of a funeral. Vikings at Tampa Bay, 3:05 Sunday.
1: Mike Grimm, the reason I hit the Vikings button wasn't just because it is Vikings news time, but also because I wanted to ask you a question particularly about our quarterback.
9: Okay.
1: What do you remember about him as a college quarterback when you were covering those games?
9: You're talking about Kyler Murray?
1: Sure. That's correct.
9: Okay. I never did a game he was in.
1: Never really?
9: No. But, man, he was great, right?
1: I just took for granted at one point we might have played him when he was quarterback.
9: No, we have not. He was Oklahoma,
1: I retract
9: right?
1: the question.
9: Yeah. Mm-hmm. Yeah. No, you don't have to retract it. I remember watching him thinking how good he was and the fact that he was – and we've talked about this when I've been on before. I think, Hockey, you had it. He's the only guy to be a first-round or the number one overall pick in – football and a first round pick in baseball.
3: Yeah, he was like ninth overall by the A's, I think.
1: Yeah, man.
9: Yeah. Something and was in like their that. Minor league system.
27: You are correct.
9: When he decided to go back to football.
1: Yeah.
9: But yeah. What an athlete. It wasn't a great first 11 plays.
1: It was not.
9: But we'll see what happens this week. It'll be a good bounce back.
1: Yeah. Yeah. Looking forward
3: Maybe.
1: To it.
3: Can't
27: yeah, wait. You hope. Yeah.
3: We will see.
6: Grimm does know a lot about.
1: Well,
0: Mike's off. Grimm does know a lot about Tampa Bay's running back, though, Bucky Irving.
9: Bucky Irving, PJ and the staff recruited him to Minnesota, played here 1 year, and then Oregon came in and got him in the transfer portal.
3: Mm. Fun.
9: Mm. Yeah, he was a great player. He actually has come back a couple of times and visited. I still think he thinks of himself a little bit. They've kept it. I mean, it's hard to blame a guy, right, when you got that kind of money. And this was back before it even got crazier, you know. I don't know what the number was, but I remember there was a number thrown around. You're like, you can't, and he came from some pretty meager background in Chicago. So, if you have a chance and you want to do it. So he went and took the money. But the number at that time that was thrown around is like the backup left tackles making that
3: right.
9: Yeah.
8: 23.
3: A couple of gift cards, maybe.
9: Yes, exactly.
3: Hey, speaking of coming back, so you know the new rowing the boat thing, the Norway stolen thing, and they're banging the drums, and they're bringing back former players, right, like Max Williams and stuff like that. Does it, I know it's year one of this, but moving forward, does it have to be a former football player, or could it just be a former gopher at all, because I'm asking for a friend?
9: Yes.
3: It does have to be football.
9: No.
3: It can be just former gopher.
9: Yes.
3: So
9: I think
3: even
9: I mean I'm not in charge.
3: Former basketball player, even
27: is Vishon Leonard available?
3: No, not Vishon. I don't really know Vishon very well.
9: I think
0: Chris Humphreys.
27: He's a
0: football player.
27: You're a former gopher.
9: I can't think of any other.
3: Yeah, true. I'm also a former gopher.
0: Can. Yeah.
9: There are some rumblings that the person who does it for the Michigan game might not be a former football player.
10: Johnson.
27: Dusty Mons.
9: That's exactly who it'll be.
27: If it's Dusty.
9: Yes, it is. Dusty is going to pick up the mallet. Is it a mallet?
3: With Max?
9: What do you call it?
3: Who could it be? Then?
27: Yeah, sure. If Dust wants me to join him.
3: Yeah,
27: thanks.
9: Who could? I don't know. I don't know many former basketball players.
10: Gophers past.
0: Willie Burton.
27: What? They're dead?
0: I can't wait till Tommy's up there smacking that thing.
3: Tommy's going to at some point. He has to.
27: He'll be way too hyped, though.
0: Oh, it's
27: going
0: to be awesome.
3: That'll be the 15th thing he bangs that day.
10: He eats.
0: Where was that drumstick before you came up here, Tommy?
9: I think that it looks pretty good, too, when they do it. I was skeptical.
3: It'll get better.
9: But I think it's the opening night was unbelievable.
10: It was precise.
9: I'm like, damn, that thing is...
3: I've seen a lot of social media clips of people like doing the rowing motion, but not doing the lean back.
9: You need the lean
3: back. It's like,
9: back.
3: No, we're not rowing an imaginary boat. You got to all lean back together.
1: Lean back.
3: Otherwise, it doesn't. No, it's got to be in unison here. Yeah. Come on, let's choreograph this thing, right?
0: A lot of older Gopher fans too. You know what I mean? Some
27: back curtain,
0: a little later in their years. Do you have to understand in the row?
27: Do you have to drop the bit though if there's no PJ? Because isn't that his?
9: Well,
27: bit,
9: roll the boat is his deal. That's a great question.
0: Who owns that stuff? I have no idea.
3: Well, just say paddle the canoe when he leaves.
9: I mean, the fact that we stole it from the Norwegians, I think you can keep it here because of all the Norwegians that live here.
3: Right.
9: So just you can keep it.
3: Like as you mentioned on the show yesterday, like Justin Gard.
9: Like Justin
3: Gard. His family sounds extremely Norwegian.
9: Yes. Yeah. And then he said something about Canada. I'm like, well, then. Like, my grandpa came from Canada. I'm like, well,
3: that checks out.
0: On the road.
3: He seems like he's a little Canadian.
9: Total Canadian.
3: Yeah. Anyway, I'm just saying, if Parker gets asked, my guess is he would say yes.
0: Oh, definitely.
9: Did Parker play basketball?
3: He sure did.
1: Oh, he did.
3: For a quarter century.
0: Might have missed me, but I was out there once in a while.
27: You played that long?
1: Oh, no.
27: That's yep. Okay.
1: 50 years?
27: That would be cool. Bang.
0: I think my wife would probably get honors before I would.
3: Fair.
1: Yeah, for sure.
9: And I understand that. You can wear a gold medal.
0: And I understand that. Yeah. I've gotten to the point where it's all good.
9: Yeah, you're second fiddle.
6: What?
0: It's all right.
1: Yeah.
0: It's a good fiddle to play.
9: Yeah, for sure. For sure.
1: Caleb Banks was our first fiddle this year in the draft, and he played really, really well on Sunday, no matter what PFF says. Here he talks about how he's improved and what he's improved.
8: My mental really wasn't there. I was kind of worried too much about, like, stuff outside of the building. Kind of, you know, just being a rookie, just got a lot of stuff going on, family and all this type of stuff. And then I was just like, you know what, let me just focus on what I really need to focus on so I can get better. And ever since then, we've just been climbing.
1: Amongst really big men, he's a giant.
27: Yeah. He's huge.
1: That's a huge bitch.
9: He's got kind of a big personality, too.
1: He does.
9: Yeah.
3: And full circle from yesterday, Chris, his middle name is freaking Robin.
1: Is it really?
3: No.
1: Oh.
3: But how cool would that be if it was?
1: The greatest ever.
3: That'd
1: you got
9: great.
1: Me.
9: Great.
3: Yeah. Robin Banks.
1: Yeah. And he also talked about how Juggernaut and El Presidente have helped him.
8: Jalen and Levi, they both some dogs, bro. Just really just the motor that they have, and just seeing how Jalen's like, he's very physical, and he it may not seem like, you know, he's just like woo woo, but he be working, and I be like, oh, okay, like I like that. Let me add that to my bag a little bit, you know what I mean? And then Levi, he has an unbelievable motor. I've never seen a guy like with a lot of hair like that just running around, just be fluffing in the wind. It's pretty cool to see. But yeah. He's a really good player. Those two are really good players, and I'm happy to be up under their wing and be able to learn from them.
3: All right, so hang on. Can we go back for a second?
1: Sure.
3: So Juggernaut is Jalen Redmond.
1: That's right.
3: And his teammates call him Juggernaut, right? Who called him that first? Do we know?
1: I'd never heard it until Eric Wilson said it.
3: Wilson, okay. Yeah. So Eric Wilson is the first we've heard, but the teammates are calling Jalen Redmond Juggernaut.
1: That's right.
3: But do I have this wrong? Did Ben Lieber not start El Presidente?
27: He sure did. Yes, he did.
3: So Levi Drake Rodriguez, his nickname is El Presidente, and that was started by Lieber.
1: That's right.
3: That's pretty sweet.
1: That's right. And he is for it. He's with it.
27: Yeah.
3: So that's pretty awesome.
1: Yeah. Did you see him run onto the field late? And as the ball was snapped, he just got to the line of scrimmage.
0: Yes.
27: Yeah.
1: And
27: he
1: went and straight into rushing the passer mode. And then Juggernaut went around him and blocked the ball. It was cool, man. That's awesome. That's what he's talking about when he's talking about motor. But you just heard it right there. And you mentioned it, Grim. He's got personality. Caleb Banks does. We've got a few young defenders on this team who are going to be on this team for a long time who are going to be great.
27: Freaks!
9: Was it that guy that where he talked about the dude's hair in the wind?
1: That was the one I just played.
9: El Presidente's hair flying in the wind.
1: Yeah. So there you go. Football. What do you think, though? We got something for Washington or not, Grimmer?
9: I think we got something for him. I mean, you want to get into the fourth quarter and see what happens. You got to contain the quarterback. I think you contain the quarterback, you got an opportunity. Yeah. Hopefully you all stay up. You going to stay up?
3: Is Washington the Big Ten equivalent of Mississippi State?
9: That's not a bad comparison. You know, the quarterback is... is not as big. Damond Williams is not as big as Kamario Taylor, but they're similar skill sets. Great arm, and this kid's probably a little better runner.
3: But is this like a, hey, sorry, baby, I know we lost to Mississippi State, but we beat Washington? You know, this is a makeup game, right? Well, you made a mistake, you got to apologize to the wife.
9: Yeah, this would be a great win if they could go get it.
3: All right.
9: Yeah, it'd be a great win. But and it's not an unwinnable game. They can go get it.
3: What's your nickname? Do you have a nickname? Grimmer's not good enough.
9: Well,
3: the Grim Reaper, I assume, is something.
9: You guys, most people call me Grimmer, or when they text, PJ calls me Grimmy.
27: That's not bad.
9: Grimmie.
1: How's he wrong?
3: Well, Grimace, Grimace.
9: I've been called Grimace. I've been called Reaper a lot from the Grim Reaper.
3: Did you ever go as Grimace for Halloween?
9: No. There's a guy for the football department that wants me to come to practice at Halloween for like 5 straight years dressed as Grimace. Mm. I actually did look up a Grimace costume. It was like $180. I'm like, no, I'm not.
27: Hawk will buy it.
9: Yeah.
1: I got an email here that says your nickname is Thumb.
9: Is what? I didn't hear it again.
27: Grim job.
1: Freak!
27: Grim
1: job.
27: Come on.
0: Brilliant. Grim job.
1: Stick with Grimmy. It's better.
9: Yeah.
0: Grimster. That's a terrible name.
3: Yeah. More of the Power Trip Morning Show after this on The Fan.
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6: AP News, I'm Marcela Sanchez. Chinese President Xi Jinping is headed to Washington for his first state visit in more than a decade. President Trump is expected to welcome him on the tarmac at Joint Base Andrews, a rare move since Trump traditionally welcomes most world leaders at the White House. U.S. futures are slightly higher and hovering near record highs, while oil prices declined after Trump said officials from the U.S. and Iran met on the sidelines of the U.N. General Assembly in New York. Trump talked of the meeting with Iran after telling the assembly yesterday that he would have to make a choice, including whether to annihilate the Islamic Republic if the sides fail to reach an agreement. A senior NATO commander has a fresh warning about Russia. The AP's Ben Thomas reports.
7: NATO's deputy commander in Europe's warning that Russian President Vladimir Putin's becoming increasingly reckless as his war in Ukraine drags on. Air Chief Marshal Sir John Stringer tells AP Putin's seeking to divide Western allies, while other European leaders warn Moscow's planning to test NATO's collective defense pact with bolder attacks that have already included sabotage and espionage. But Stringer also cautions NATO members need to be aware of a fevered environment and be careful in their response because Putin would like to provoke the alliance into an overreaction. I'm Ben Thomas.
6: The Justice Department has charged a Utah postal worker with dumping more than 300 mail ballots in the trash during the state's June primary. Damon Mataisi was arrested yesterday and appeared in federal court in Salt Lake City. The 34-year-old from Payson, Utah, pleaded not guilty. If convicted, he could face up to 5 years in federal prison. A judge has ordered a Venezuelan man shot in Austin, Texas, by a federal immigration officer Sunday to appear in court as his attorneys seek to stop his removal from the U.S. This is AP News.
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24: Partly cloudy today. We'll get to 65 for a high this afternoon. Tonight, mostly cloudy with a chance of scattered showers or even a thunder shower, mainly after midnight, or low down to 50. Tomorrow, a few showers in the morning, mostly cloudy all day with a high of 62. 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I'm meteorologist Sean Cable. 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
28: Spoilers, it looks so freaking good.
1: He
28: claims that, you know, tickets are on sale now in some locations, but the full official trailer for
1: I'm going to watch
28: Elizabeth Holmes.
1: But I'm not going to watch it on there because I don't want to ruin it for you, number one.
28: Right.
1: Number two, I don't know what might be said in it, you know?
28: It just looks so good. Can't wait.
1: Oh,
28: that dude's a genius.
1: What about the... Oh, you know what? I loaded this in. Zacho, you back there, buddy?
2: Yes, sir.
1: Hold on. You know what I'm going to play, right?
2: Yes.
1: October 16th, Netflix, Judd Apatow's Norm MacDonald documentary.
4: It's funny with Saturday Night Live, isn't it? That people either go on to huge fame or they fizzle into oblivion.
5: And then there's you.
12: Now, why would they fire you?
4: This guy, Don Olmeyer, he goes, I'm firing you there from the show. And then I said, oh, that's not good. And then I said, why is that now? And he goes, oh, you're not funny.
12: Yeah.
4: And then I said, holy Lord, that's even worse news, you know?
5: I don't like to act.
4: Actors look on me the way

0: loved him. Letterman loved him. Other stand-ups just think he's like one of the goats. So he never got ultra famous, never got crazy, crazy rich. He just was like under the radar, but popular and like, you know, known. He was famous, but he was never like ultra famous. Everybody loves him. Everybody thinks he was amazing, super influential. So that's why he's worthy of a documentary, right? Is you get to see how many people truly loved him and respected him.
1: Yeah.
0: It's going to be awesome.
1: You know, there aren't many, well, and maybe I need to think this through before I say it, but there are people like in music, like Jeff Buckley, that are like that, where people who know music, who, like the great artists are like, oh my God, he was fantastic. And you see a documentary about him and you're like, should I watch it? I don't know any of his music. And you're watching, right. You're like, oh my God, I missed everything. That's how I kind of feel about Norm Macdonald.
0: Sure.
1: You know?
2: Yeah, I mean, YouTube is great for a lot of things, but for me, no greater than introducing me to who Norm Macdonald was and who he was. Hours upon hours of videos are on YouTube. You can check it out. The rabbit holes are endless. And had it not been for YouTube, I wouldn't.
1: There you go.
2: I wouldn't know anything about him. I wouldn't know other than that he was the Weekend Update guy years ago, and he is so much more than that, and I can't wait to see what Netflix has done with this documentary.
1: Isn't it funny, too? There are some comedians where it's all about delivery, and I would say it's probably that has a lot to do with all comedy, but specifically for a guy like Norm Macdonald,
2: yes.
1: Like the way he just said, oh, that's even worse.
0: Right,
3: yeah.
1: If I had said that, it wouldn't have been funny. You know what I mean? Like, his delivery of that is just brilliant.
0: There's no better example than Mitch Hedberg, right? If you have a person read his jokes on paper with a normal voice, you're like,
1: Yeah.
0: But with that cadence and he could read the phone book and I would laugh.
1: Yep.
0: Right? Will Ferrell's one of those guys too. Okay. Doesn't matter what he says, I'm going to laugh at it. Norm's awesome. I can't wait to watch this.
2: ID joke is a great example of that. The ID joke that he has would not work with anybody else, but the way he says it is so good, and
1: I'm unfamiliar.
0: What do dentification.
2: ID. That's a weird, weird acronym, because I is short for I, and D is short for dentification.
3: Yeah, that's brilliant.
1: That's great.
3: Super brilliant.
1: That is great.
3: Wasn't there a roast that he purposely bombed?
2: Yes, the roast of Bob Saget. Yeah. He had a book of jokes that his dad gave him from like the 1940s.
3: That's brilliant.
2: And he was like, what's her name? Cloris or
0: Leachman.
2: Leachman.
3: Yeah.
2: He goes, Cloris, you're not over the hill. You'll never be over the hill in the car you drive. Like, what?
3: Yeah.
0: What's the joke that bombed during that roast where it's something like you have like.
2: Bob, you got a lot of well-wishers here in the building, and many would like to throw you down one.
0: Which is a great joke.
2: They want to murder you in a well.
0: Help me with the setup, because I just remember the punchline. When he goes, ladies and gentlemen, this man's for the birds. What was the setup, though?
2: What was the...
0: Wasn't he talking about like how he had bird-like features or something? But again, that's another great example. Because Saget is a super well-respected, under-the-radar, everybody loved him kind of a guy as well, because we just thought he was America's Funniest Home Videos in Full House, right? But comics liked him. So Norm's doing these jokes and bombing and smiling, intentionally bombing, and no one was laughing harder than Bob Saget.
3: Because Bob gets...
0: He completely understood what he was doing. He's like, this is just the best. He could have watched brilliant. Norm bomb for a half an hour. This man's for the birds.
2: Greg Giraldo has the grace of a swan, the wisdom of an owl, and the eye of an eagle. Ladies and gentlemen, this man is for the birds.
3: That's brilliant. That is
0: good. And it's crickets. Yeah. Again, there's people in the audience going like, what is happening?
3: Yeah.
0: And all the comedians on the dais are laughing hysterically. They're loving
3: so
0: it.
3: That's so good, yeah.
0: So good.
1: Tell me during headlines, you're going to do the Matthew McConaughey, Jimmy Kimmel story.
0: Come on. Yeah, I mean,
1: that's a great story.
0: It sounds like something McConaughey would do.
3: But for sure.
1: I was just thinking, it sounds like something somebody would do, but I can't. Somebody that I knew, and now it's escaped me.
0: Paul Allen?
3: Yeah.
4: Pretty sure he has done before.
3: I think he did it to Max.
4: He did.
1: Oh, superstar. And his brother.
0: Yeah.
1: Remember
0: when
1: his brother peed his pants at the airport?
3: Yep.
1: You remember that story?
0: No. Yeah.
1: So
0: finish it.
1: Every time that they, this was back before 9/11, obviously, and when Star would come home from wherever he was playing, you know, mostly here, he would get off the plane and his brother would be standing there waiting on him, and he would always do something stupid. One time.

0: star got off the plane and was walking towards where his brother was standing, and his brother started crying in front of everybody, put his arms out and said, "Mike," and started peeing himself.
1: Oh, my God.
0: Yeah. On purpose. I mean, Mike. And he started urinating.
2: Was it Star or Star's brother that, this is way before Coligard, wasn't it Star or Star's brother that would literally mail his own poop to somebody?
3: Oh, yeah, didn't they mail Star's it to brother. Each other?
2: Maybe.
0: I know
2: was that what it was?
0: Mailed it to him. I know he did that.
2: Oh. Man, I mean, that's nobody, psychotic.
3: Nobody went for the bit more than the Morris brothers.
0: Nobody.
3: They loved.
2: If you're willing to pee your pants at baggage claim just for a laugh,
0: if you don't
2: that's
0: know,
2: all in.
0: Go ahead and tell the story if you have it. I got it in front of me if you want me to.
2: You can do it.
0: Okay. Matthew McConaughey. So Jimmy Kimmel got emotional during this year's Emmys when his longtime band leader, Cleto Escobedo, was honored during the memoriam segment. So he went to the bathroom to read, you know, to gather himself. And McConaughey was in one of the urinals. McConaughey saw that Jimmy was choking up, so he came over and gave him a long, warm hug with his penis out.
2: Yep. didn't gather himself before going over to console him.
0: That's arresting.
2: And then isn't the story that's that funny. Woody Harrelson was in the stall and came out and like confirmed the story that, yeah, he saw Matthew hugging Jimmy Kimmel with his pants not pulled up?
0: He goes like this. He goes, "Matthew, is your penis out?" And McConaughey goes, "Yes, it is. In fact,
3: that's brilliant.
0: I'm going to rub it up against you a little bit."
2: Just, man, that is, if that isn't the definition of you better read the room right.
0: Oh, my
3: yes,
0: God.
3: Right? Correct.
2: Because if you try that to the wrong person, it's a huge it's over, scandal. Yeah.
0: Oh,
2: but,
0: my God.
2: But he knew Jimmy would laugh at it and we're all
3: that's
2: good.
3: Funny.
2: Wrong person and you're getting lawsuits.
0: Yeah. Over, yeah. Because Maria Menounos was sad, too.
4: Oh, happy birthday.
3: Isn't she the lady?
2: Is it her birthday? How did you come up with that name out of nowhere?
0: I don't know. It just did. Man. I don't know. Anyway, great bit.
2: All right. Fan 5?
0: We should do Fan 5. Hold on. Let me get to the right page here because we got a great sponsor and we love them.
5: It's time for Fan 5, brought to you by Red Wing Shoes,
0: baby. Thank you, Red Wing Shoes. We love you.
2: Hey, but when do the Gopher basketball players report, Parker
6: Fox?
2: They
6: had their first week of official practice this week. Monday was the first week of college basketball practice. It's back.
2: What's the latest on Cade Tyson? Is he going to play for us or not?
6: No new news. I think it's wishful thinking a little bit for it to happen. But if it does happen, it would be a great addition. He is on campus. He is around. He's, I think, practicing with the team. I think he's eligible to practice with the team. He does have to start taking classes, though. You know, we got to remember that you still have to do classes as a college athlete.
2: Oh, my gosh.
6: People are forgetting that part.
2: Wow. What is he going to do? Sit around and take Tibetan medicine?
6: Yeah.
2: Just
6: sexual
2: to stay just to stay eligible? Come
6: probably.
2: On.
6: Probably.
2: What a scam.
6: Probably going to be on
0: That's
6: my
0: so
6: schedule.
0: Weird.
6: But, yeah, if it happens, great. If not, I think they're prepared to go into battle without him. So, but I'm really optimistic about the team. As you guys know, you've had Nico on the show. He's a fantastic coach.
2: Going to have him on shortly.
6: Let's go.
2: That announcement is shortcoming.
6: Okay, fair enough. And he's great. So the staff is there. The players are there. And I think they're ready to roll. They got a really good point guard transfer.
2: Forthcoming.
6: Kion Evans from North Carolina is a really good player. He played underneath Nico Medved at Colorado State before transferring North Carolina. So, yeah, I think they're excited about him and the rest of the team.
2: Yeah, sweet. Nico's the best, man. What a cool dude.
6: Yeah, he's great. He's great. So that'll be the season will be here before we know it.
2: Before we do headlines and get into a bunch of nonsense, Sauce, here's a sports story we haven't talked about, but I have a hunch you have a really hot take on this.
3: Oh, fire away, Daddy.
2: And this is non-sarcastic. This is just, I think you're going to have a really hot take on
6: Let
2: this.
6: Let it rip.
2: Seattle Seahawks coach Mike McDonald revealed that Denver Broncos head coach Sean Payton grew furious with the Seahawks in 2024 and eventually threatened to publicly accuse the team of cheating. That's right, Sean Payton apparently does not like cheaters.
3: Come on.
2: He apparently believed that the Seahawks employed Spygate-like strategies, or went into full Connor Stallions mode. By the way, this is writing from Yahoo.com, to steal signals from the Broncos before a game. As McDonald explained during an interview, Seattle's method was much simpler and did not break any NFL rules. To get an edge on their week one opponent in 2024, the Seahawks scouted fan videos of plays that the Broncos ran during training camp. So these are fan videos. They post to their social media sites or whatever. The Seahawks watch them, and Sean Payton thought that was cheating.
3: Butthole Eyes sucks. Nobody in the history of organized sports has sucked more than Butthole Eyes. Now, I'm sure there has, but I can't think of it off the top of my head.
1: Gary Sandusky.
3: Him? Yep. Well, yeah, he was terrible.
2: Darren Sharper?
3: He was terrible.
2: O.J. Simpson? He was Ray Carruth?
3: He was pretty bad.
2: But then Sean Payton.
3: Then Sean Payton.
6: Yeah, he's right there in line.
3: He cheated his way to a Super Bowl. The whole team cheated their way to a Super Bowl. Sean Payton sucks. What a loser.
2: Once Payton got word that the Seahawks had his plays, he reportedly grew furious at Seattle general manager John Schneider. McDonald claimed that Payton vowed to make his accusations public, at which point the Seahawks told the coach they would sue him over making false allegations. McDonald said that was enough to get Payton to back down.
3: I mean, I don't know if this is public
0: Just
3: information.
0: Do it.
3: We know somebody very well that Sean Payton threatened to sue as well.
2: Mm. Do I know that story?
0: You know Chad Abbott, right?
2: Oh, well, I mean, who hasn't threatened to sue him?
3: Yeah. Yeah. He sued him for drop foot.
2: Well, do you remember, again, Chad Abbott guilty, tried to sue the Power Trip Morning Show for defamation? And we're like, what did we say that's wrong?
3: What did we say?
2: And he said, basically, you're making fun of my drop foot. And we're like, you can't sue for something that's true.
3: Yeah.
6: Proof is in the pudding.
2: So again, he also immediately backed down.
3: If you can run down here, then maybe you can sue us.
0: Oh.
3: That was mean. I shouldn't have said that. I love you, Chad.
2: It sounds like it.
3: Even though I don't think he cares much for me anymore. I don't think any of you do.
0: Anymore?
3: Yeah, I think he hates me.
0: Yeah, but he always did.
7: Yeah, he hates me too.
2: Yeah.
8: That's right.
7: We know who he loves, though.
3: Yep.
0: Yeah, we sure do.
3: Sure do.
0: We sure do.
2: Well,
0: Tommy Lee Bass.
3: Happy birthday, the guy that invented the singing bass.
2: I bet you know who Tommy Lee Bass is. Think about it for a second. Tommy Lee Bass. Nobody tell him.
6: I have no idea.
2: You can do this, Sauce.
3: Tommy Lee Bass.
2: Hang on. Nobody tell him. You can do this, Sauce.
3: I have no idea.
2: Say it out loud and say it slowly.
0: Add one and two together. Come on.
3: Tommy. Oh, it's, I know what it is. Hold on. This is going to take me, I don't think, as quickly as all.
2: It shouldn't take you any time, but this is strange. I like watching you do it, though. Nobody tell him.
6: Take your time.
0: It's going to take you as quickly?
2: It's going to take him as quickly.
3: I have no idea. Tommy LeBass. Tommy LeBass. Tommy LeBass.
0: You can say it over and over again.
3: I don't know.
9: He's French.
3: Brilliant.
0: LeBass.
2: Thomas Lee Bass is...
0: You've probably seen his Stein.
3: An author?
2: Not even close. Well,
0: I mean, he has written a book.
2: But you definitely don't know him for his writing.
3: I mean, is it Tommy Lee, the drummer guy?
2: Yes! Of course.
3: Why is it Tommy Lee Bass?
2: Not LeBass. Again, he's not French.
3: He doesn't drink the beer.
2: Thomas Lee
0: Bass.
3: Oh, I didn't know that. I did not know that.
0: We could tell.
7: Hawk said you've probably seen his thing, and you said an author.
3: I don't know.
2: Tommy LeBass?
3: Who hasn't seen Dr. Seuss's Crank?
7: Wow, Stephen King is getting really desperate these days.
3: Oh.
0: Hey, Saucy?
3: Tommy yes, sir.
2: LeBass.
0: On the Minnesota Vikings YouTube page?
3: Yeah.
0: If you want to watch, let me see, let me look at here. 8 minutes of Donovan Jackson
3: it's just great.
0: Kicking somebody's A-word.
3: It's great. He's really good, man.
0: Awesome.
3: Another guy so Kwesi drafted.
0: Yeah.
3: And he is great.
0: He's clobbering.
2: So you do want Kwesi back?
3: No, but I just think that...
10: I'm bringing Kwesi back.
3: Yeah.
10: Hey!
3: No. No.
2: Hey, for...
3: Hey!
2: Since we're all over the place, have you ever seen Justin Timberlake break that song down?
3: No.
6: No idea.
2: So Timbaland, right, and Justin Timberlake are writing Sexy back.
0: The guy who makes the boots?
2: Sure, same guy.
3: Yep.
2: And
3: brilliant.
2: And he kind of gives some direction to Timberlake, and Timberlake apparently goes, I know I'm going to come in. I'm going to say I'm bringing Sexy back. So here's the music, and he goes, I'm bringing Sexy back. And then Timberland was like, yeah! Like, he said it like...
0: Are you kidding me?
2: He said it like that, like confirming, like, wow. Yeah, that's how you're going to do it.
3: Right.
2: But as Timberlake, brilliant. But as Timberlake says, Timbaland doesn't do anything that's out of rhythm like or unintentional. So it's like Timberlake just said, I'm bringing Sexy back. Yeah. And it stayed in the song.
0: That's brilliant.
2: And that's brilliant. Half the fun of that song is him saying, yep.
0: Dude,
2: it's the best.
0: There are some
2: like,
0: people
2: how do you come
0: who
2: up with that?
0: An inner metronome.
3: That, yeah, that's
0: like, for everything.
2: That's
0: right.
2: What Timberlake claims is that Timbaland has that internal rhythm at all points in his life. Just wow, that's what he sweet. Does.
0: Did he also do yeah?
2: No, different one.
3: That's a different person.
0: This is a little offbeat.
2: Who, bringing me? Sexy back.
3: That's sweet.
2: You should bring Sexy back.
0: Yeah.
3: I've never been.
0: You should bring your old teeth back.
2: Oh, God, that'd be great. Do that at Treasure Island for our 25th anniversary show. Bring out the old teeth.
0: Yeah, would you please?
3: No, they're all whittled down.
2: Sure, but can you just put them like on a podium for display? We could have like a power trip, like, art exhibit of like memorabilia, and we could just have a podium with your old teeth.
0: That'd be great.
6: You're so much more than an art exhibit.
3: Yeah, thank you. Who would want to see that?
6: I could tell you there's a lot of people that probably would.
2: Remember when you were going to collect art?
3: Yeah, I said I was going to do a lot of things and then did nothing about it. Story of my life.
0: Oh, it's okay, bud.
2: Yeah, it's all right, buddy.
0: You do radio and you're a daddy.
3: Yeah, I don't know if I'm good at either of them, but I try.
2: Why do you got to make it real?
0: Yeah, don't be like that.
2: We were trying to say, let's put your teeth on a podium.
0: At the state fair and you killed that?
3: Yeah, I was pissed.
2: Remember when you were mowing the lawn and you killed a bunch of baby bunnies?
3: Yeah. I did, yes. Yep. Yeah.
2: Headlines is next. Parker Fox is here. This is the Power Trip Morning Show on The Fan.
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32: Minnesota News Network, I'm Tasha Radel. More than 8 months after Renee Good was shot and killed by an ICE officer in Minneapolis, her mother is taking her family's call for accountability to Congress. Donna Ganger says the issue crosses political lines, noting that she is a registered Republican who voted for President Trump.
33: Under the impression that these agents were here to protect the citizens of the United States, innocents like our family and the others here, against terrorists.
32: Governor Tim Walz says he accepts responsibility for not doing more to stop fraud in state programs. Speaking Tuesday at the Minnesota Star Tribune's North Star Summit, Walz said he should have pushed state agencies harder as warning signs emerged. Former Minnesota State Senator Justin Eichhorn is scheduled to be sentenced in federal court today after pleading guilty to attempted possession of child pornography. This is MNN.
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10: Partly cloudy today. We'll get to 65 for a high this afternoon. Tonight, mostly cloudy with a chance of scattered showers or even a thunder shower, mainly after midnight, or low down to 50. Tomorrow, a few showers in the morning, mostly cloudy all day with a high of 62. 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I'm meteorologist Sean Cable. 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
0: Welcome back, Patrick Morning Show. How are you? Everybody good? Good, good, good. Parker's over there. Hi, Parker.
12: Ciao.
3: You need help?
12: You need help?
3: Hawk does.
0: I do. What did I do? I'm just sitting here.
12: Just living life.
3: During the break, man.
0: What?
3: That's weird.
0: That's break dancing.
12: Oh.
0: Got that right.
3: Yep, you were definitely break dancing.
2: You're in the right age range for this. Did you, when it was blowing up in the 80s, did you ever try to learn how to break dance?
0: Oh, sure.
2: You did?
0: Sure. We all tried to do that stuff. I had parachute pants. You guys know what those were?
2: Sure.
3: Oh, yeah.
0: Yeah, I had parachute pants. And once I shaved shapes into the side of my head, you know?
12: Mm-hmm. Kind of shapes.
0: Yeah. I like triangles and stuff like that.
12: Oh, nice.
0: But couldn't break dance, strangely enough. Couldn't dance at all.
13: It's like if I could have one random skill, it would be to break dance for sure.
0: Yeah.
12: Spin on the afro.
13: Oh, God. I've always wanted to.
0: Has anybody watched that documentary on that lady yet? On Netflix?
2: No. Ray Gun?
0: Ray Gun. Yeah.
2: No.
0: Yeah. Things got tough for her.
13: Good.
0: What I read.
2: Good.
0: Oh. Hey, speaking of tough for the ladies, imagine you are the San Francisco 49ers and you get a call from a lady that says, there's a dude out here pretending he's a football player. And you're like, oh, we should probably investigate this. Sean. And then you find out that it's a guy who carries around his helmet with him and looks like Urkel. Don't you say to yourself, we're sorry this happened to you, ma'am. But how in the world did you buy that?
2: So here's my complaint about this update, right? It's on profootballtalk.com and it's on ESPN.com. So the story is that one of the victims, this gal, reached out to the Niners in December of last year. So like 8 months before the story broke that Dejan Love was exploiting right people by claiming he's a member of the San Francisco 49ers.
3: It's unbelievable.
2: When that story came out, we're like, man, that's crazy. But how did he get like 20 plus women to fall for this? We're like, no offense, but how dumb are these women? Here's my complaint about the complaint. This gal's name is Gwen Herndon. She completed a quote complaint / concern form through the team's website.
3: What?
2: The same website that probably has a tab that says roster.
3: Yeah, well said.
2: You know what I mean?
3: Yeah, well said.
2: Like,
3: yeah.
2: She's on the website. He's not on the team. So I'll still say it. Yeah, this guy's an a-hole. He stole like over $1 million by scamming people.
0: 35 women.
2: But these people were not bright people. They didn't do research. A sucker's born every minute, right?
12: It's the best.
2: If you can't spot the sucker at the table in the first 30 minutes, you are the sucker. She's on the team website filing a complaint.
0: Where does it say she was a sucker?
2: Prove it. That's a different website.
3: It's in the tags. No.
2: Have you seen the people in the first 2 weeks of the season comparing wide receivers' stats to Dejon Love?
3: Yeah, Marvin Harrison Jr. Right.
2: It's kind of funny. Stats. They're like, they're doing Dejon Love tracking, saying if somebody's better or worse than Dejon Love. That's kind of a funny bit.
3: Have you seen the video where it's, you know how everybody's got these sports bits on Instagram where it's like, speak when you hear somebody better than LaMelo Ball, right?
2: Yeah, right.
3: Well, it's speak when you hear somebody better than Dejon Love, and they go, Randy Moss, and they all just sit silently and stare at the camera. Kelvin Johnson. It's so good, man. The bits have been endless.
13: It's hilarious. I mean, you saw number 7 on the 49ers got hurt like week 1, and someone was like, all he had to do was last a couple more weeks.
3: Yeah.
13: And his scamming would have been generational.
3: Yes. Yeah.
12: I guess he DM'd Julian Edelman, and I don't know if this is real or not, but Julian Edelman put a screenshot of the DM on his X or Twitter. Says, yo, I was recently cut from the 49ers and looking for my next team to give me a chance. You think you could get me a meeting with the Patriots? My bank account's frozen right now, but obviously I'll get you back for travel costs after I get back from Foxborough.
3: Max, I sent it to Max, so he had a DM to multiple women that was like, I have too much in my account.
2: Yep.
3: Can you help me out?
13: The best.
3: It's the best.
2: The San Francisco 49ers are signing wide receiver Brandon Cooks to their practice squad because the Niners are doing what Niners do and they're getting hurt.
3: Yeah.
2: They're already down Ricky Pearsall.
0: Unbelievable.
2: Something called Dejon Stribling, as you mentioned.
3: That's the number 7, yeah.
2: DeMarcus Robinson is also injured. Ooh. And Mike Evans has a hip injury and they're going to manage him this week. They're not even 100% sure if he's going to play. So they are losing receivers left and right. And somebody on Twitter was like, how many more players have to get hurt before Dejon Love is actually on the Niners?
0: My God.
2: We're not that far away.
3: No, you know, we're not.
0: It's too bad what he did is absolutely not funny.
3: No.
0: Because that would be a great bit if they signed him.
2: They signed him.
3: Hilarious. It would be a great bit.
13: Yeah. Social media game would go crazy.
0: Oh, my God.
3: The Dejon Love Halloween costumes are going to be epic.
12: Oh, good.
13: Triple platinum.
2: How great would it be if the St. Paul Saints signed him for one game and he went to the plate in sandals because he's running on the beach and a Niners helmet, right? Not, you don't put him in Saints gear at all. He just an actual at bat dressed as himself.
3: That'd be so
2: with a Niners helmet.
13: Yeah. Genius.
2: And you have like a Dejon Love bobblehead.
3: Well, that's something like the Savannah Bananas would do.
2: No, they can do their dumb dances. We're going to have the Saints do it.
0: I don't know, man.
13: All the stuff that we're getting, all the screenshots and videos and everything, that's from the people he didn't get.
0: Right.
3: Yeah.
12: True.
3: Right. I said that to Max.
0: That's a great point. Dude.
3: There's an hour video of it's a compilation of him just lying. It's an hour long.
13: Don't even have the people that he got yet.
3: Yeah,
0: it's documentary. A movie in the making.
13: Oh, yeah.
0: It's a movie.
13: It has to be 30 for 30. Like,
3: It's going
13: to
3: be so good.
13: We need that ASAP.
0: A couple things more than this, Corey, if you don't mind real quick. Number one, I can't watch any more of them because I'm too busy watching Caleb Williams cry and the different memes on that, which some of those things, man. Again, we say it all the time. The internet sucks, but some of those things are freaking brilliant.
2: Sure.
0: Okay. That's number one. Number two, I don't know if anybody else, and I don't know why this came to mind, watch the Ole Miss game. Trinidad Chambliss.
13: Oh, yeah. Oh, my God, dude.
0: Unbelievable how
3: great.
0: He throws that ball, man.
13: Yep. He's a beast.
0: I don't think I've ever seen anybody throw the ball harder.
3: Yeah.
0: That's number two. But number three, speaking of that game, I had some time, so I watched a documentary on the coach for LSU.
2: What's his name?
0: Lane Kiffin. Has anybody seen that? What do they call 30 for 30 on him?
3: No.
13: No.
0: This entire thing is about Lane Kiffin. And because I'm like, I want to know more about this guy before this game, because obviously he's either loved or hated, right? So I watched the entire thing, and it's here's who he is. Here's his dad. Here's how he gets started. Youngest coach to do this. Quits, goes here. He's hated. He quits, he goes there. He's hated. Blah, blah, blah, blah. And then he quit drinking. His daughter moves in with him. He found a home in Ole Miss. They love him. He's been there 6 years. This is really great for him. He's doing great. Documentary ends. And the last thing is, a week after this documentary finished, he left for LSU.
3: Come on.
0: You watch the entire documentary, and the last thing said in the documentary is, a week later, he left and went to LSU.
3: Come on.
2: So the whole point of the documentary was he finally found a home.
0: Yes. Yes.
2: In which he immediately leaves.
0: And by the way, I didn't finish the documentary hating the guy. I'm not going to lie to you. Mm-hmm. I mean, there are a lot of decisions he made that were seen as bad decisions that I don't know I would have made a different decision, if I'm being honest. Mm. So anyway,
2: all right,
0: worth watching.
1: And now it's time for headlines presented by Treasure Island Resort and Casino.
2: Yeah, TICasino.com.
3: That's right.
2: Sad news. Why did I bring this up? But Hayden Panettiere's death has been ruled an accident due to the toxic effects of fentanyl and several other prescription drugs. So that was the hot rumor right off the bat, right as that she OD'd accidentally, and sounds like that's exactly what happened.
0: Yeah,
3: that sucks.
2: Don't do fent, kids.
0: You don't know what you're taking, though, man. That's the problem. No. You might not have meant to, obviously, you know?
2: Yeah, you never know.
12: Don't do drugs.
0: Correct.
2: Taylor Swift is releasing a new song on Friday called Patient Zero, and she made three different versions, and you can buy all three on a CD.
0: By the way, that's how Sauce was described by his high school girlfriend. Oh. A patient zero. He's not good looking, but he'll wait around all day.
6: He's not patient.
3: I'm not impatient.
2: I'm not a zero.
3: Cursed.
2: No, in high school, though.
0: You cursed.
3: I didn't say the damn part.
2: Were you close to a zero in high school, though?
3: I was the size of a zero in high school. Yeah, I was
0: not.
3: Hideous. Yeah, I've been 100%. Hideous my whole life. And guess what? I have friends and coworkers that have told me that for 30 years.
2: Name one.
3: Randy, you, Hawk. Basically,
0: I would never say that.
3: Everybody but Maxo.
6: Thank you.
0: I love you.
2: Max has your back.
6: I think you're a zero, but with a one in front of it.
3: Thank you, Maxo.
12: Hey, yo.
3: Yo.
0: Damn.
2: The candy bar Snickers has introduced Hunger.ai.
12: Oh, gosh.
2: This is the world's first digital candy bar exclusively available on Snickers.com. Now, before you say, well, now you're just giving them free advertising. Tell me what you think about this. It's designed so that you can feed the AI when it acts hungry.
3: What?
2: Or unlike itself. It's basically, you know, the whole, like, you're not you when you're hungry, but the regular Great Snickers bit, campaign. So they're saying you can feed your AI when it's not acting like itself.
3: Yeah. Elite candy bar. Elite.
6: We're cooked.
0: They ought to do, like, a Halloween campaign where it's somebody that looks a lot like Dahmer going around eating people. And somebody walks up and is like, have a Snickers, Jim.
3: Yeah,
0: you're not you when you're hungry.
3: Yeah.
0: No. Oh, you're right. Oh,
3: yeah, thanks, man. I was about to eat a severed head. Edith.
2: I do like that. I just said, hey, there's this AI thing, and obviously people have polarizing takes on AI, and Snickers is trying this AI campaign, and it was supposed to be like, what do we think about them putting their toes in this water? And Sauce just goes, Snickers is elite candy.
3: It is. It's elite. And guess what? I don't care about AI.
2: You're not wrong.
3: Whatever AI does is fine. I can't control AI, so why would I care?
2: Well said. And the pro tip, right? The life hack is before any Snickers gets consumed, you got to throw it in the freezer.
3: Yeah, with these 2 hours in the freezer. That's a risk, though. So, but yeah, they're still good.
2: You only live once, man. Put them in the freezer.
3: Yeah.
0: Put them in a body bag.
3: The issue now is, like, a month ago, they already had Halloween candy out. You can't buy it in August. It'll be long gone.
2: That's why you buy it in August.
3: Mm. Yeah.
2: Parker, are you ready to be honest?
0: For once in your life.
12: Yes.
8: Good. Thank you for your honesty.
0: Good.
2: How often are you and Taylor home at the same time during, like, the dinner window?
12: Usually most nights.
2: Most nights?
12: Yeah, most every night.
2: Now, you guys unless
12: she's got an away game or something.
2: Sure.
12: Like that.
2: You guys just got married.
12: That's right.
2: Have you yet to experience a food divorce?
12: Food divorce. What's that?
2: Younger generations seem to be abandoning the traditional meal schedules, and according to a recent study, 1 in 4 Americans eat alone at every meal.
12: No.
2: This would mean that partners handle their own meals on their own schedules rather than planning, cooking, coordination. It's just everybody eats when they're ready to eat, and they don't do it together.
12: No, we stay pretty schedule-based, I would say. Last night, we made a sandwich from Trader Joe's. We got a bunch of different like focaccia bread and salami and turkey and this and that. And we did a sandwich and it was really good. So, yeah, we try to stay together with it.
2: Do you see a food divorce in your future?
12: I don't think so.
2: What about a TV divorce? Because I highly recommend a TV divorce. Now, it sounds like you're already starting that because she's not a Curb fan and you are.
12: Nope.
2: So maybe the TV divorce has started. You just don't know it yet.
12: She'll like throw her headphones on and like edit videos or like go on TikTok or something like that. But then we'll watch a movie every once in a while and usually it's pretty good. We just watched Argo for the first time the other night.
2: Good movie.
12: Which we had never watched, which was fantastic.
3: Good film.
12: We have a lot of TVs in the house, though. If she wants to go watch something else, we can just brag.
2: That's the TV divorce.
0: Good. Good.
12: Yeah, sick brag. Hell of TVs, bro.
3: Yeah, hell yeah, man.
8: Thank you so much.
3: You're welcome, lady.
2: You guys familiar with Pope John the 12th?
12: Oh, yeah.
3: No.
12: PJ 12.
13: More of an 11 guy.
2: Yeah, PJ 1-2 had a rough run. He was the Pope from 955 to 964 A.D. And was reportedly killed by a man who caught the Pope sleeping with his wife.
3: Rosie! Don't laugh at the Pope!
2: So the Pope got killed because some dude caught him sleeping with his wife.
12: Look at him.
2: Classic.
12: No wonder his wife cheated on him.
3: Yeah, he looks like the alien from American Dad.
14: Oh my God. I'm so sorry.
3: Oh, that's all right.
2: In fairness, you know, that's a sketch. It's a drawing, right? But let's assume it's accurate.
12: They're all like that. Something had to be going on with his cranium.
0: Here's what he said.
15: Can you dig it?
3: Wait, you have audio on it?
12: He's speaking English.
3: Wow.
0: Yeah.
3: Wow.
0: He was from Chicago, remember?
2: Here's the stat of the day.
3: A different Pope.
2: Here's the stat of the day. If you guys didn't know this before, I don't think you're ever going to forget this again. Let's hope this is accurate. Somebody fact check this. Here we go.
12: Okay.
2: Japanese people live really long lives, which is really great, right? It's a blue zone, according to our guy Dan Buehner, right?
3: He's great.
2: A lot of places in Japan are in the blue zone.
0: I got the blue.
2: So Japanese people live really long lives in general, and the birth rate in Japan is relatively low.
13: Very.
2: So here's the stat of all stats.
0: Give it to me.
2: Adult diapers outsell baby diapers in Japan.
3: Wow.
12: I believe it.
3: That's fascinating.
13: Yeah. What was it? Just the other day, I think they said they have 100,000 people that are over the age of 100.
0: Wow.
13: In Japan.
0: That's incredible.
12: Since 2011, it says, too. Looks like
2: nuts.
12: It's a fact.
0: Wow.
2: Simone Biles says three men in masks came to her home in Chicago and stole her Porsche.
15: Hello!
3: Pee-wee! You're giving it away, Pee-wee, if you talk. Pee-wee, be quiet. We're trying to steal.
2: Disney Plus is reviving Darkwing Duck.
3: Hell yeah.
2: Oh, I'm going to use the vocal talents of Mark Hamill, Seth Rogen, and Lizzie Kaplan. Darkwing Duck coming back.
3: I think Seth is going to be, is it Launchpad?
2: McQuack or something like that?
3: That'll
2: what
3: be
2: was
3: great.
2: His name?
3: Darkwing was a great show.
14: Ma'am?
13: Mark Hamill is an all-time great voice actor.
3: Yeah, he's a ton of it, yeah.
2: Yeah, he's everywhere. He's the Joker.
3: Yeah, man. Huh?
16: Barry Keoghan.
3: No, he's not in a
13: Sauce. He's the Joker, too, actually. Yeah.
3: What,
2: Sauce,
3: Corey?
2: You're going first.
3: Guys.
2: And I'm pretty sure I asked you this 1 year ago.
3: What happened?
2: I'm pretty sure I asked you this exact question a year ago, because our prep service from time to time uses the same facts and stats. So
3: I don't like to use the same bit over and over again, though.
2: Well,
12: good for you.
2: It was on this day, September 23rd. In what year was Neptune discovered?
12: Good thing you're going first.
2: Yep, Sauce goes first.
3: Say it again.
2: It was on this day, September 23rd. Of what year did they discover Neptune? Hang on, before you guess, Chris, how far off do you think he's going to be? Let's see.
3: Okay.
12: Thousands of years.
2: Don't give me the year, obviously. Give me the number of years you think he's going to miss by.
0: $300.
2: You're going to be off by 300. Parker.
12: 7,000.
2: 7,000 years. Max.
13: Oh. I'm going to say a couple months. I know you said on this day, but he wasn't paying attention to that part. So
2: he'll nail the year, but miss the month.
13: He'll miss the month, yeah.
2: Okay, so 0 years off. Zachary.
17: 150 years.
2: 150 years off. Okay.
3: Can I ask a question?
2: Sure.
3: Can I use a lifeline?
2: No.
3: No, I'm not going to ask.
2: What's the question?
3: Does anyone know Does anyone here think they can get close? Like, do you know Zacho?
8: No idea.
13: Zero chance.
3: Let's say 12:30.
2: 1846.
3: Okay, yeah, I was off. Parker was close. Almost 7,000 years.
12: Way to go.
3: All right.
2: This part is real, what I'm about to say. A German astronomer was able to find Neptune by studying the gravity-induced disturbances of Uranus.
14: Oh. Barry Keoghan.
3: Yeah, Barry was there. Well, that's interesting. I didn't know any of that.
16: I know that, honey.
3: Oh, thanks, Rose. Sorry I'm so mean to you.
2: Sauce, go first. This
3: what?
2: One you can get.
3: 1310.
2: No. It was on this day of what year? September 23rd, that Modern Family premiered.
16: Ooh.
18: Oh, great show.
16: 58.
2: Episode 1, Season 1 premiered on what year? September 23rd?
16: 1958.
2: No. Anton, not even close.
3: 03?
2: Anybody else?
12: 01.
13: Modern Family? That's got to be like...
12: That's by her.
8: That's like 07.
0: 07. That's about what I was going to say. 08 then.
13: I was going to say 06.
2: Almost 2009. Oh. And it ran for 11 seasons.
0: Man, let me tell you.
2: Phil Dunphy, man.
0: Two of the hottest babes of all time on that show.
2: Yeah, and you remember back in the day, if you even remotely hinted that you would pick Julie Bowen over Sofia Vergara, Lavelli Neal III would lose his mind. He couldn't believe it. Yeah. That you would even think that that's possible. They're both 10s.
19: Thank you.
2: You're welcome, Ryan.
3: Yeah, way to go, Ryan.
0: Can I do a real quick thing?
2: Sure.
0: In the NASCAR O'Reilly Auto Parts Series at Bristol Motor Speedway this past weekend, our guy William Sawalich got second.
3: Hell yeah.
0: How about that? Worked his way to 11th by the end of stage one, 8th by the end of stage two. On lap 290, William took advantage of a battle between cars in front of him to grab the lead. He was two laps from victory when the caution came out. Forced a freaking overtime restart. He battled with the 0-0 of Sheldon Creed for the lead, but the fresher tires on Creed's car won out. So Wallach finished in the runner-up spot. They're on a break until Saturday, October 3rd at Las Vegas Motor Speedway. And William will be joining us next, I should say, Thursday, October 1st. I can't talk. Thursday,
3: sweet.
0: October 1st at 8 a.m. to talk to us about how the season's going. But again, congratulations. Second place for our guy in the Starkey car. September is Healthy Aging Month. A good reminder that hearing loss impacts everything about your health. It can lead to depression and falls and cognitive decline. So get your hearing checked for free. Starkey.com. Take an at-home hearing test today. Thank you, Starkey, and well done, William.
2: Today is the 67th birthday of Jason Alexander, who played George Costanza on Seinfeld.
0: Used to be married to Britney Spears.
2: Nope, different one.
0: Okay.
2: So here's my question. I would argue about halfway through Seinfeld, it was clear that the comedic star of that show was George Costanza, right? The show is called Seinfeld, and Jerry's the lead, but the funniest part of the show is Costanza the rest of the way. Everybody agree with that or not?
3: Sure. I've only,
0: never thought about that.
2: Yeah, I think it was his show the last, like, five or six seasons.
0: Okay,
2: anyway,
0: that's interesting.
2: But I'm trying to think of other shows where the title character or the lead wasn't the, quote, star. Mm-hmm. You know what I'm saying?
0: Yes.
2: Because, like, The Sopranos, Tony was the star, right?
3: Yeah.
2: He was the lead. It was his name's in the title. It's about the family, but he's clearly the star. How many other shows where the number one billed person isn't the, I don't want to say focal point, because Jerry was still the focal point. But man, it got evened out almost four ways towards the back half of that show. Hmm. The first two or three seasons, it's mostly just Jerry and a little bit of Elaine, a little bit of Kramer, a little bit of Costanza. The back half, it was pretty even, and that's George stole every episode.
3: Yeah.
0: Because obviously, like, The Simpsons changed from Bart to Homer.
2: Right. Yeah. But it's still Simpsons. The Simpsons,
0: yeah.
2: Right?
0: Yeah.
13: Office is loaded, but Michael Scott is still the heart and soul of it.
2: Sure. Like, we've talked about the South Park focus shifted from the kids to, like, Randy, where Randy was kind of the breakout star.
0: Yeah, I mean,
3: Randy's fantastic.
2: But these are all, that's why it's a tough one, because all of these are ensemble casts.
3: Yeah, what about, like, Breaking Bad with Jesse?
2: Yeah, but it was still Walter White's show.
3: I mean,
12: it's a good one, though.
2: That's close. I mean, he was a star. It was like, but it was still Walter White at the end of the day.
3: Weren't they going to kill him in the first season? Yeah.
13: 30 Rock? I mean, Tracy Jordan. Both of them are funnier than Liz Lemon, I would say.
0: Bugs Bunny Roadrunner was definitely Pepe Le Pew's show.
3: Jesus.
2: Late for your meeting.
3: Yeah, you need help. We're almost there. My guess is
2: Mr. LePew gets mentioned from time to time when half the people, you're late. You got to stop scheduling him for 8:30. Can you get a 9:05 meeting?
0: Come on.
3: Yeah, play the song. That's my butthole.
2: You know you're in a really bad circle when half the people get compared to Pepe Le Pew.
3: How great would it be if one of Abby was like, she was talking to her coworker. She's like, hey, my dad's on the radio. Let's check it out. That's my butthole.
2: You know when somebody says like, hey, Frank, how was your weekend? I went full Le Pew.
3: Yeah, no.
2: I need to call the cops. What are you talking about? You know what I did. No, I don't know what you did.
3: My God.
2: So many problematic things in the Looney Tunes era, but man, it's still the GOAT.
3: It is.
2: It would never, ever, ever be made in 2026, but it was awesome, and we turned out fine.
13: Yeah. They addressed it in the Coyote vs. Acme very briefly.
2: I believe it.
0: Man, I need to see that. I hear it's very good.
13: It's so good.
0: Yeah.
2: Parker, do you understand? My guess is you didn't watch the Looney Tunes. Pepe Le Pew was a skunk, and he would have his, quote, scent basically hypnotize women so he could take advantage of them.
12: Brilliant.
0: And they would float on his smell.
3: It wasn't good.
2: I don't know if brilliant's the right word.
12: And that's your butt?
2: We went down two different paths.
0: Yeah. Yeah. Yeah, and sometimes you do that.
12: Okay.
3: Yeah. Hawk.
12: Fair enough.
2: Parker, you're an American treasure. We'll see you next week. All right. 9 to noon is next.
0: I might not see you tomorrow.
2: 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We expect Tommy Olsen, Fargo Flash, Ben Lieber. 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
21: 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Lumberjack boys and girls cross-country teams were at the Bagley-Foster Invites. Boys took first. Will Ames was fourth individually with Blake DeWitt, Devin Bentler, Paul Hodapp, and Kyle Miller going sixth through ninth. Girls were runners-up. Chloe Derby was second individually. Abby Olson was 14th. They'll be at the Hitting Invite on Thursday. Lumberjack girls swimmers and divers beat St. Cloud Apollo 110-74. 200 medley, 200 free, 400 free relay teams all took first. 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And Kylie Sonneman took the diving title. They'll host Park Rapids next Tuesday. Girls soccer team, a 1-1 draw with Alexandria. Jax led through a 36th-minute goal from Maya Thompson, but Alec equaled with just over 6 minutes remaining. Bryn Claire's made two saves. Bemidji now 8-2-1, and they'll be at Elk River tomorrow. And the Lumberjack boys soccer team fell 3-1 to St. Cloud Tech. Ashton Wright had the goal. They're now 3-7.
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10: Partly cloudy today. We'll get to 65 for a high this afternoon. Tonight, mostly cloudy with a chance of scattered showers or even a thunder shower, mainly after midnight, or low down to 50. Tomorrow, a few showers in the morning, mostly cloudy all day with a high of 62. 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I'm meteorologist Sean Cable. 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

0: welcome. 901 in the neighborhood being FM 100.3, KFAN, first guest, Parker Fox, P-Fox, though, at Parker Fox 24, and we welcome everybody. Let's get busy with some plays in a second. Today on 9 to noon, Florio's fired up, that's 940. Softy in Seattle bloviates about his Huskies at 11. And I and some of us will meet a new friend for the very first time, and it'll take place on the radio. That's at 10 o'clock. That's the Marathon 10. And good morning. P-Fox joins us now. Anything fresh, new, and exciting in the life of P-Fox? And good morning.
1: Good morning. Good morning. Good morning. No, it's all, you know, it's all good. Life is good. Married life is good. Hockey season will be here before we know it. So Taylor's kind of gearing up for that.
0: Excited for the Wolves?
1: Excited for the Wolves, excited for the Gophers. I think it's going to be a lot of really good hoops this winter, a lot of good hockey as well this winter in Minnesota. So it's coming, PA. It's upon us. These chilly mornings are here. And I'm just excited for this winter with all the hoops and different analysts and coverage I'm going to be doing, hopefully. So it should be a really good winter.
0: Well, what's that mean?
1: Well, just, you know.
0: You just said something publicly. What's that mean?
1: Well, just figuring out what my Big Ten role is going to look like moving forward. And
0: emphasis on the word publicly.
2: Yeah, correct. So I just to make
0: what's
2: sure, the $15 a month that I'm paying for Big Ten Plus, I need to keep re-upping that subscription,
1: Cancel that sucker, Nordo. Cancel it. We're gonna be on the regular Big Ten Network, hopefully, a bunch this year. So.
2: Love that.
1: No, we're feeling good about it. TV schedules haven't come out yet for the Big Ten Network.
0: Good.
1: I'm really hoping.
0: Excellent.
1: Gophers versus Tommies this year.
0: Excellent.
1: So I'm hoping that one's on the Big Ten Network.
0: Okay. That's it's good to know. Parker... Parker Fox's inclusion is courtesy of Continental Diamond in St. Louis Park. Continental Diamond, the jewelry store Minnesota adores. The Fashion Trunk Show begins tomorrow.
1: Let's go.
0: 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All right. Curveball for each of us to start 9 to noon. We predict a World Series winner with a brief why.
1: Ooh.
0: And the reason we're doing this is the final week of MLB 2026, Major League Baseball playoffs, this time next week in play. We all are sports snobs, so we'll either watch it, we'll fall into it, or it will be background listening and or viewing.
2: Can't wait.
0: Curveball for each of us to start. Let's predict World Series winners with a brief why. Parker Fox. Parker likes this team.
3: Pitch swing on and hit a long way deep left center field near the 375 marker. Goodbye. Ben Rice goes off.
0: Yankees.
3: 39th home run. Second RBI tonight. Gives him 94 in the season. And the Yankees have a 6-2 lead. Hey now for Ben Rice.
0: Hey now.
2: Hey now.
0: Hey now, P. Fox. Why the Yankees?
2: Hey now.
1: 39 home runs for Ben Rice.
0: Yeah.
1: They're dominant. I don't know. I just like this team.
0: Like that Luis Garcia acquisition from the Ratty Natties, right?
1: I like all that. I like Jazz Chisholm. I like Goldschmidt. I like the whole squad, man. I like the Yankees. Well, they haven't won it since 2009.
0: Yeah.
1: And it feels like that's a long
2: time for
1: the Yankees to not win a championship.
0: And now, were surprised when I asked you this in the first place. So
1: I was
0: you
1: surprised.
0: Just
1: kind of,
0: did you even look at the standings?
1: I looked at the standings.
0: Okay.
1: I was looking at some teams like Milwaukee. I didn't want to go with the Dodgers. But I just, you know, I went with the Yanks because I feel like it's the team I'm most familiar with outside of the Twins when they're on national TV all the time, this and that. And then I looked it up. They haven't won since 2009.
0: So go ahead and be the one to pull for the evil empire 9-0.
1: I'm not pulling for them. They're
0: actually,
1: my
0: the Dodgers might be the evil empire these days.
1: They have
0: right?
1: to be, right?
2: It's tough because Aaron Judge is really likable. Now, I don't know if he's going to be available for the early part of the postseason.
1: Yeah, I know.
2: Twins fans, it's going to be tough to get over. We don't change habits very easily, so the idea of the Pinstripes being a lovable bunch seems impossible.
0: Yeah.
2: But the 700, what is it, like $1.4 billion in deferred salary out west with the Dodgers?
0: Yeah, crazy.
2: They have everybody. That would be the new evil empire for sure.
0: Disagree with me for each of you on this or apprise me, so to speak.
1: I love your pick.
0: The name Ben Rice was just mentioned.
1: Ben Rice, baby.
0: Okay, We all, in at least cursory fashion, should know the name Ben Rice.
1: Yes.
0: And that he plays for the New York Yankees.
1: Yeah.
0: And they count on him.
1: Dartmouth, baby.
0: Oh, okay, so you're deep diving here. But Nordo and I, Ben Rice, Yankees, good player.
2: Right.
0: We got that, right?
2: We got that part, yes.
0: Okay, well, I couldn't pick Ben Rice out of a two-person lineup standing next to Pete Rose.
4: I always love that
0: Does anybody have any idea what he looks like?
2: I have no idea what he looks like.
0: We're about ready to find out in the postseason. That's Pete Fox's pick to win the World Series. Ladies and gentlemen, Eric Nordquist, Mad Producer 1 via Twitter. Follow him if you are so inclined. World Series winner. He's on these guys.
5: Drummond skies one into right center field. This ball is crushed. Hits at the warning track. Hits at the wall. It is gone. Just to the left of the tank.
0: Ooh.
5: Roman hits the tank, and it's 1-0 Red Sox.
0: Ooh. Red Sox,
2: yeah,
0: right in the face of the Yankees. Early.
2: You guys were leaving the empire on the table, and I'm like, well, I can't. I mean, that's too easy. And all I'll say is, well, they got everybody onto PA's pick.
0: Yeah, none of us are taking the Dodgers.
2: No, this
0: because all of us are rooting against the Dodgers.
2: That is 100% correct.
0: Yes. Dodgers favored to win the World Series. Dodgers winning the World Series shouldn't surprise anybody.
2: I personally am rooting for your pick, which we are going to get to. I love that operation. My neighbor's obsessed with him, Wisconsin fan, but we'll get to that one momentarily.
0: Yeah.
2: Abreu, Contreras, Sonny Gray's been terrific.
0: Bro, you took notes.
2: Aroldis Chapman has been elite this season.
0: Whoa.
1: My old Yankee.
2: So the key for me, though, with the Red Sox, and they proved it a couple different times this year, they can be really streaky where suddenly they are unbeatable.
0: Mm-hmm.
2: They bookended the All-Star break. I think they won 20 out of 22 at one stretch where it was just, you have no freaking chance against these guys. I'm getting 13-1 on them in odds if I...

0: Caleb Durbin. We know he's good against left-handers.
1: Yes.
0: Don't ask me why. We've heard of him. We know he's decent. We know he was a former Brewer because Thad Levine told us that.
1: Yeah.
0: But if anybody outside, I can't pick Caleb Durbin out of a two-person lineup standing next to Fred Lynn.
2: I always love that one.
0: Are we all in lockstep with that, but we know his name?
1: We are in lockstep.
0: Okay. So we have the Yankees. We have the Bo Sox. Ladies and gentlemen, yours truly believes the World Series winner will be these guys.
3: Out is Terang, the second baseman, calling for it, making the catch, and the Brewers win game one in Pittsburgh, and they lower their magic number to one to clinch the division. 5-1, your final here tonight.
4: In your face, Milwaukee.
0: I mean, how many friends are we making right now? World Series picks. One takes the artist formerly known as the Evil Empire. The other takes the big market Red Sox. Yours truly takes...
4: In your face, Milwaukee.
0: The Milwaukee Brewers, the border battle team. Yours truly is pulling for Thad Levine to get a ring. Thad Levine, though, rosters to rings podcast. Dig it. It's super smart. He's a 9 to noon frequent guest, which matters to us around here.
1: Yeah.
0: Talking to him the way we do, he honestly, I think he's the smartest baseball mind, certainly that we've ever had on these airwaves. I think he's the smartest baseball mind I've ever met.
1: Wow.
0: I mean, and it's not the Dodgers for a third year in a row.
1: Right.
0: And that would be cool. So, yep, I'm actually pulling for the old Brew Crew to win the World Series. Why? Because Thad Levine is kind enough to frequently come on the 9 to noon show, and he is a special advisor for the Milwaukee Brewers. Can I get a witness? What do you guys think of my pick?
1: Hallelujah, first of all. And by the way, it's an olive branch, okay? Because the football team-loving fan base over there, lost one of their tackles. They don't know when the running back's coming back. Just inched their way across the finish line in
0: New York. Bucks no longer have Giannis. They're going to be terrible.
1: Correct. So this is an olive branch of sorts for what is an incredibly likable team. Now, do I know what Terang looks like if we want to play that game?
0: Oh, we're going to play that game.
1: But I know who Mizorowski is. Mm-hmm. I know who Logan Henderson is. I know those guys.
0: Yep.
1: Coolest pregame tailgating atmosphere you might get in the entire Midwest out there at formerly Miller, now currently AmFam, I think. I'm all in on the Brewers winning a title. That'd be sweet.
5: In your face, Milwaukee!
0: Those of us here, elite sports minds and sports snobs, yes, we've heard of Bryce Terang. We've heard of Bryce Terang and Jackson Churio.
1: Yep.
0: Logan Henderson.
2: Jake Bowers.
0: Mizorowski.
1: Good call on Bowers.
6: Yeah.
1: What about McGill?
0: Couldn't pick any of them out in a two-person lineup standing next to Gorman Thomas.
5: In your face, Milwaukee!
0: I mean, if Sickie's listening right now, how excited is Sickie if the Milwaukee Brewers win the World Series?
1: Oh, he'll wear the hat to the rink every day.
0: Mm-hmm.
6: Gorman Thomas, huh?
0: All right, so we have the Yankees, we have the Red Sox, and we have the Milwaukee Brewers, and we have Parker Fox in Studio 9 to Noon.
7: You can't talk that way and take it seriously.
0: Parker came with some takes and talkers. We call them Parker's points. What's number one?
8: Number one, PA. You know, it was a great game in Chicago, but they ran the heck out of Aaron Jones. They need to figure out, with Jordan Mason's absence, what they're going to do in that RB2 position.
0: Mm-hmm.
8: What do you think? Is there a Cam Akers signing? Is there a... What's the solution for an RB2? I would love to kind of see what you have to think.
0: I wish I had the number in front of me, but since Aaron Jones has been here, I believe when he carries the ball, it's right around 20 times or more a game. It might be 17, but it also might be 21.
8: Mm-hmm.
0: The team is 17-4.
8: Wow.
0: 17-4 when they milk Showtime. So you think you're saying they need a – okay, well, Jordan Mason
8: – I just don't think they can run Aaron the way they ran Aaron against Chicago for
0: – So that's Chicago. So
8: weeks.
0: Let's think Mason 4.
8: Yep.
0: So we got Chicago, Dub, Tampa Bay, then Miami,
8: mm-hmm.
0: then New Orleans,
8: mm-hmm.
0: then the bye.
8: Yeah.
0: So you got to get through three with the DJ Dallas trick. Damon Claiborne, he was active last game, KO. You watch that playback, left hash, right flat, and all he has to do is beat TJ Edwards.
8: I know.
0: And he might have gotten 40 or 50 yards, and he couldn't do it, but the field was slippery, and he's a kid. I'm cool with the backup running back situation as it is now.
8: Cool.
0: I don't know about the rest of the audience, but that's why we have talkbacks. Number two.

0: That defensive front, PA, there's so many pieces on that defensive front. And I think it is a committee deal, right? I think if you were to ask Brian Flores, he would say we're, you know, a defensive line by committee. Is there one or two guys you trust more than maybe some other guys?
1: Who should play most and why?
0: There you go.
1: Jalen Redmond almost shouldn't leave the field.
0: Really?
1: But big people get tired.
0: Yep.
1: So Redmond, like if I were to, personally speaking, prioritize snap counts, it would be Messers Redmond, Drake Rodriguez, Ingram Dawkins when healthy, Banks, Citrus.
0: Like it.
1: Love it. Those five. Am I missing anybody in there?
2: Banks ahead of Citrus.
1: No, I'm saying. I'm just listing off names.
2: Oh, yeah. I mean,
1: it's those five.
2: It's
1: right?
2: Those five because Elijah Williams is either going to be inactive or very sparingly used.
1: There we go.
2: Right?
1: What about Smith Vilbert?
3: I always love that one.
2: Practice squad hero.
1: Redmond gets the first, he gets the highest reps.
0: Yep.
1: It's got to be Levi Drake Rodriguez, right?
2: It is.
0: Yes.
1: He's playing with his long hair on fire. He's stronger. He's bigger. Kids grow. You know that.
2: Mm-hmm. And then Ingram Dawkins.
1: From when you were a freshman in 2014 to when you finished a few years ago.
0: 5'8", 120.
1: Think about how much you grew. I would go Redmond 1, Drake Rodriguez 2. Mm-hmm. Banks seems to be on the come. Citrus is steady.
0: Yep.
1: Ingram Dawkins, super strong. Mm-hmm. O'Connell talked about him on X's and O's yesterday a little bit, even though I think he has a hip right now.
0: Yeah. Yeah.
1: But that strength is helping. And finally,
0: the quarterback position. I know it's what everybody wants to talk
1: with
0: about.
1: With us?
0: Yes, with us.
1: I mean, with the Vikings?
0: With the Vikings, yes. And
2: well,
0: Carson,
2: that's all settled, isn't it?
0: And Carson, well, it's settled, right? But I'm thinking, is there anything that you think from a team? You're around the team. You're in the locker room. Like, yeah. Carson's, you know, was able to step up in, help win games. We're probably going to see Kyler Murray back in the lineup this week.
1: We will.
0: We will, for sure.
1: Yeah,
0: that's no
1: doubt. He will be the starting quarterback.
0: Okay.
1: The stock answer on this, until we start to get more than 11 reps from Kyler Murray, is, and I think, you know, Nordo and I are mostly in lockstep with this, is they put so much time into Kyler Murray.
2: Yes, sir.
1: That's it. I mean, that's who they believe the starting quarterback should be.
0: Yeah.
1: I have a tendency to yield to that authoritative take until proven wrong. Because they know more about it than me and us.
0: Fair.
1: So, Nordo and I are excited to watch Kyler. Mm-hmm. But it honestly, I mean, it's not to the level for me of Darnold and what we saw in the offseason. It's, I want to see what this looks like.
0: Yeah.
1: You know, rep after rep after rep. And I want to see them take away his running lanes and the contain and everything in the first quarter. And then what happens in quarters 2, 3, and 4 when big people get tired and he takes off.
0: Yeah.
1: And then he's scrambling and Jefferson can't be covered for 3 or 4 seconds.
0: Yeah.
1: All of that should be coming. I'm just excited to see it. Carson is a high-end backup, managed it beautifully.
0: Yeah.
1: Thank you for your service. And if you're needed again, go win again.
0: Yeah,
1: and
0: he will.
1: That's how I look at it.
0: And he probably will.
1: Good seeing you, brother.
0: Good to see you, too. Love you, man.
1: I love you, too. Tell Taylor we say hi. Parker Fox at ParkerFox24. Thanks to Continental Diamond and ContinentalDiamond.com. Coming up next, Tampa Bay Buccaneers play-by-play voice. And he's in his first year replacing Uncle Gene, who was on the show yesterday. Tony Castricone. He gives us an adversarial update around the corner at FM 100.3 KFAM.
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6: KBUN Sports Radio, this is a score update. Lumberjack girls tennis team fell to Brainerd 4-3 yesterday. Brainerd's Jada Holst defeated Bemidji's Lily Karen 6-4, 4-6, 7-6 in a three-hour match at number 2 singles that decided the team result. Bailey Roop and Natalie Wongberg got wins in singles. Millie Cannott and Zoe McNallan in doubles. Jacks are 11-6. They'll be at Fergus Falls on Thursday. Activities director Krista McCray will retire at the end of December, ending a four-year tenure as AD that began in December of 2022. She's been with Bemidji High School since 1992 as an educator and coach of the girls and boys swimming and diving teams. Bemidji native Landon Cannot has announced a verbal commitment to play college hockey for the University of Wisconsin. Following his sophomore season at Bemidji High School, he was selected for a two-year residency with USA Hockey National Team Development Program. Cannot's uncle, Todd Cannot, is the associate head coach of the Badgers. And in Paul Bunyan Country High School volleyball last night, Bagley improved to 7-2 with a 3-0 win over Ada Borup West.
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8: One of the most unique positions on every single NFL team has now become the backup quarterback. I am a huge fan of your backup quarterback being similar to your starting quarterback. I don't mind what the Commanders have. Marcus Mariota and his skill set is similar to Jaden Daniels. Now I don't have to switch my offensive system because the backup quarterback is similar to the starting quarterback. I look at a guy like Drew Locke. He's athletic like Sam Darnold to get the job done and move around in the pocket. He fits the offensive system. When I looked at the New York Giants last night, I'm saying to myself, okay, Jackson Dart is a part of the run game. Jackson Dart makes the opponent have to play 11-on-11 football. I'm watching Jameis last night, and man, I expected so much more out of Jameis Winston. But when you have your starting quarterback and your backup quarterback similar in play style, you don't have to alter your entire offense.
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1: And you've had a long and winding and fascinating professional journey. Would you qualify it like that? And good morning.
17: Good morning. And looking forward to meeting you this weekend, and yes, I would qualify it like that. It's been some ups and downs, but the good Lord led me here, and I couldn't be more humbled and honored and excited, and just kind of wide-eyed and soaking this in. I mean, I can't honestly say that I ever set out necessarily to be an NFL announcer, but that's the way it ended up happening, and here we are now trying to get a crucial win this weekend off to an 0-2 start where everybody in Tampa Bay had higher expectations than this early this season.
1: Yeah, we're going to get into that momentarily. Vikes Bucks in a second. Tony called Washington Huskies football up until last year, right?
17: That's right. So I would have been doing a game against Minnesota this weekend,
1: right,
17: either way.
1: Yeah, so the Gophers are in Seattle Saturday night. Now, just as a quick aside here, Tony, what's good and or vulnerable with the 2026 Huskies, or have you completely moved on? And if you have, that's fine.
17: I mean, I've watched them from afar. I mean, I think, you know, I haven't really fought. It's been a disappointing start for them. I know, like, they are 3-0, but they haven't looked quite the part. The offense hasn't been as explosive as they hoped. I know they're playing a ton of true freshmen, and that's on both sides of the ball. And they recruited the heck out of it last year, one of the top 15 classes in the country. So, you know, I don't know how much that might be playing a role. I like I said, I'm just a casual fan now. I'm a pretty diehard fan, but my right. head's all in with Tampa Bay. So, you know, I haven't really followed or the press conferences or anything, but I do know that they really kind of felt like the trenches is where they'd be great. And that let them down at a couple points earlier this year. So be interesting to see what happens now that they take on an actual Big Ten opponent this weekend. And I haven't really followed Minnesota too closely. How's their season started?
1: Well, they're 2-1. They had a big spot game in week two. SEC team was here with a quarterback named Kamario Taylor, and didn't go so well.
3: Fox.
1: But I would imagine they're excited to start Big Ten play also. Hey, given the time you spent in Seattle, Tony, did you get to know Softy from KJR?
17: I mean, it's impossible not to get to know Softy when you're in Seattle. Yeah. Huge heart, huge mouth. Absolutely love that guy. One of the biggest personalities I've ever met. But yeah, he's the new sideline reporter for the Huskies.
1: Oh, geez. I'm glad you said that. He's on the show today at 11 a.m. Central, and I had no idea. So I'll put that in the mix. Thank you. So Tony, given your work with the Washington Huskies, for X amount of years, but, enough to have been part of that national championship game. When you see J.J. McCarthy pregame, do you think you're going to wash out in a cold sweat? Maybe Max Bredesen, too. Tony was on the mic for the Huskies' national title loss to McCarthy and the Wolverines. You're going to be okay?
17: Yeah, you know, I'll try to, you know, I'll shudder at first, and then I'll try to wipe it from the memory. But that was certainly, you know, gosh, how fun to get to call the national championship game. And, you know, it's funny how, like, revisionist history, you know, I think in retrospect, you know, it felt like Michigan dominated that game and all that stuff. But having, like, got to live that experience, you know, we got the ball on offense, 10 minutes to go in the season, down by 7, with the kind of offense that team had, you would take that, right? And then the last 10 minutes goes the way that it does. In fact, there was like a 34-yard bomb down the field to get you, you know, it was connected to a Dunze, and it gets you kind of in the field goal range, and you're feeling pretty good, and it comes back on a holding penalty. And then the last 10 minutes go the way that they go, and then you remember it as a 21-point loss. That's kind of how, like, football is. And, like, to now apply that to the 2026 Bucks, I mean, and really last year's team, too, which, you know, kind of collapsed after that 6-2 start, you are, like, a couple of plays different from having a whole different outcome. Because as mightily as they struggled down the stretch, as many health issues as they had, you know, and you could say what you want about, you know, Baker and the injuries and everything – they were still just one play over the course of four games that they lost by one possession to four losing teams. Mm. You reverse one play in any one of those four games, and they go to the playoffs with a 9-8 record.
1: Mm-hmm.
17: But instead, it went the way that it went. They went 8-9. Now they're off this 0-2 start, and just it just feels like the vibes are a little down right now. And that's where you got to rely on Baker, the coaching staff, the veterans, the talent. They just got to get that right between the years. And I think they're a dangerous team, you know, and it's going to be really fun to see this matchup against Minnesota this weekend because, you know, y'all are off to a great start. The Bucks got their backs against the wall And it should make for a really compelling matchup come 4:05.
1: Tony Castricone.
3: Vox.
1: New Vox for the Tampa Bay Buccaneers, replacing Uncle Gene, who was on the show yesterday. Last one outside of the Bucs, I promise. Michael Penix Jr. is back on the scene tomorrow night. Once fully healthy, do you envision him sustaining as a National Football League quarterback?
17: I do, just from a character standpoint, and like, he's got an arm that can drop it in some really tight windows, and he's got the mental part down. He's a high IQ guy. So like, you know, I'm just a believer. Now, it's always going to come down to injuries with him. It did in college. It has in the pros as well. And it's such a violent sport. It's really hard to sustain for a long time. But from who he is as a person, I believe that he could do some great things in this league. So, you know, now that opportunity is going to come up on Thursday, and we'll see if he's able to sustain it. But, yeah, a really compelling quarterback situation going on there with our NFC South rival in Atlanta.
1: Your Bucs. What are some common threads that have haunted the team during the 0-2 start?
17: Turnovers and missed tackles. I mean, it's as easy as that. You know, Minnesota's +3. It tied for first in the NFL in turnover margin. What a coincidence. You're 2-0. Here we are, 30th at -4. We're 0-2. I mean, it's
1: right.
17: You know, as much as we like to talk about personnel and coverages and all the, you know, I mean, sometimes it's as simple as all that stuff, right? And, you know, I think penalties, particularly against the Browns, it's not just the fact that they had a handful of penalties. It was the kind that they had and when they had them. Three holding penalties, particularly the one when you're driving in, you're at the 13-yard line, knocking at the door, final minute of the game, and you get a hold that backs you up to the 23 and gets you in like a compromised position. They were running the football very effectively. Then all of a sudden you're forced to have to thinking about throwing it in a driving rain. It really just changed what they were doing to try to get that game-winning touchdown. So it's the self-inflicted wounds on the offensive side of the ball, and then flip it over to defense, it's missed tackles. You know, I mean, Alex Anzalone, the big offseason acquisition, leads the league with 6 missed tackles so far. You know, it was a 12-yard completion to the rookie Denzel Boston, and then 3 missed tackles converging on him that allows him to leak out for the 55-yard explosive. So, you know, it's those sort of things. And in a super small sample size early in the season, it's a small sample size league with only 17 games. Those things stick out like a sore thumb, and they're really focusing hard on trying to clean those things up to try to get their first win of the season this weekend.
1: What's it like calling Baker Mayfield games?
17: Super fun. I mean, you never know what you're going to get. You know, there was that fumble down to the 2-yard line at Cincinnati, and I felt like that was the best and worst of all possible scenarios in the same play, because he pulls a Houdini to get out of a situation that most quarterbacks, it would result in a sack. And so then, you know, he pulls a rabbit out of the hat to wiggle away at about the 20-yard line. And then he's weaving downfield. You think he's going to get to the end zone, and then just holding that ball a little too loose, and then gets smacked from behind. And there's a costly turnover that you end up losing the game by 6 points. You can easily say that cost you the game, right? And so, you know, it's never a dull moment. You know, I think last week there was a 3rd and 9 and 3rd and 10 that he ends up bailing, scrambling, and picking up the first down. So that's Bake at his best, right? And then the turnovers, you know, it's been part of what comes along with it. And those are the things that really need cleaned up, because again, you're not going to be able to be 30th in the league in turnover margin and be a playoff team. That's just, you know, I mean, there's probably been a couple all time that have been able to overcome something like that,
1: mm-hmm.
17: but it's super rare. And, that's just part of the deal. Got to clean it up.
1: Amen. Lastly, have the cannons firing startled you yet?
17: Not during a game,
1: yeah.
17: But like pregame, absolutely.
1: Why do they fire them pregame?
17: I don't know.
1: Oh, it's like when the team
17: Mary
1: runs out,
17: Poppins, the dude just at the top of the hour just like sends them off for no reason. Like, I mean, I don't know why, but just to warn you, I think it's typically about 90 minutes before kickoff.
1: Oh, geez.
17: So when you're setting up your board and you're making your notes so you don't end up with a big pen scratch all the way across your board pregame. Just know it's about 90 minutes before, fire in the hole, bam, there it goes. So,
1: hey, ma'am, you sound great. Your calls sound great for what it's worth. I look forward to meeting you this Sunday at Raymond James. Thanks for the time, my brother, and we'll see each other soon, okay?
17: All right, sounds great. Appreciate it, Paul.
1: Yep, see you, bud. Tony Castricone, he's the new Vox for the Tampa Bay Buccaneers. Minus four in the take-give. That's a big reason that squad is 0-2. Coming up next, 9 to noon.
18: 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It's okay.
1: PFT, yeah, you know we.
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21: Minnesota News Network, I'm Tasha Radel. Minnesota law enforcement agencies are getting their first comprehensive statewide guidelines for investigating sexual assaults. The Bureau of Criminal Apprehension will unveil the Minnesota Guide to Sexual Assault Investigations this afternoon. The woman who captured video of federal agents fatally shooting Alex Preddy says the moments after he was taken to the ground remain vivid 8 months later. Stella Carlson told members of Congress Tuesday she was standing just feet away.
22: In that moment, I believe Alex made a choice to be righteous, kind, and brave, to stand up for his neighbors being assaulted in the street. And then they shot him again and again and again.
21: The ACLU of Minnesota is suing Detroit Lakes Public Schools over a policy targeting rainbow symbols. The school board voted in July to remove non-school-sponsored materials, specifically including rainbow stickers, posters, flags, and buttons. This is MNN.
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2: Partly cloudy today. We'll get to 65 for a high this afternoon. Tonight, mostly cloudy with a chance of scattered showers or even a thunder shower, mainly after midnight, or low down to 50. Tomorrow, a few showers in the morning, mostly cloudy all day with a high of 62. 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I'm meteorologist Sean Cable. 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

0: Mike Florio, ProFootballTalk.com, author of several books, including Father of Mine, and also part of the NBC Football Night in America, second to none football presentation, joins us now. Mike, now it's 2-0, and both in the division to start a season for the first time in almost 25 years. What do you think of all that, and good morning?
1: Good morning, Paul. I think it has been, so far, a very interesting ride, both games. And really something flipped in the second half of that Packers game defensively, and the team has ridden it through the end of that game and through all of the second game, and that chaos that Brian Flores creates and the way the players understand the system and implement the system and create active mismatches in real time. The offense makes their changes based upon what they think is coming, and then what they think is coming changes, and everything goes haywire to the point where you've got a tight end trying to block one of the NFL's elite pass rushers with the game on the line, and we saw how that went. So it's fun to watch, and I thought it was very significant when Kevin O'Connell acknowledged after the win over the Packers that he has learned. It's not about offense. It's not about quarterback whispering. It's about the total team, and there's only one stat that matters. We live in this age that is obsessed with analytics and all the different terms that pop up and all the different ways you can look at a game. There's only one stat that ever matters. It's how many points you score in the game and how many points the other team scores in the game, and it all ties together, and O'Connell's journey has kind of gotten him to the point where he realizes, look, it's not just about let's go out and have an offense that kicks ass. We got to have a defense that kicks ass. We have a defense that creates good field position, that slams the door when it looks like a drive is inevitable. And I think the key drive in that game was the opening drive of the third quarter, where the Bears realized that their running game is very good, that it's a day that calls for run, run, run. They ran right through the Vikings defense all the way down to the goal line, and then out came the ball. And it felt like that was the moment the air came out of the balloon for the Bears and that the Vikings had a very real chance to win the game. And it is kind of amazing it went all the way down to the last play, because it felt like at that moment with 9 minutes and change left in the third quarter that they were going to go in there and steal that game from the Bears. So now they have to keep it going. And it doesn't get easier. Even though it softens to the 0-2 Buccaneers, they're going to be desperate
0: yep.
1: in Tampa. They don't want to fall to 0-3. Even in a weak division, they don't want to fall to 0-3. They're going to throw everything they have at the Vikings, and in many ways, the test will be every bit as tough this Sunday as it was the first 2 weeks.
0: So through two games, the Vikings are running 58% of the time. And in the Packers game, they ran it 27 times when they were trailing. So do you find the 58% running to be analogous not only to what O'Connell said after the Green Bay game, but to the success that they're having?
1: Yeah, and it reminds me of what's going on in Kansas City this year, where they go out and they pay for Kenneth Walker III, and okay, it's Andy Reid. Is he really going to commit to the run? And yes, they have committed to the run. And the running game has, I think, found a league-wide resurgence in recent years. Coaches are understanding that it's not just about who can draw up the most creative pass plays and who can unlock the skill sets of the quarterbacks. You got to be able to run the ball. And the more effectively you run the ball, you know what happens? It becomes easier to throw the ball. Run to set up the pass is what we used to hear back in the 70s, 80s, and 90s. And now you have teams that pass to set up the run or pass to set up the pass. And I think the most significant stat relates to the run rate first and second down. It's the highest in the league, first and second down. Those early downs where you see the pass-centric coordinators and coaches try to take shots or do things that are creative and cute, and they can put you in bad third down positions if it's not working. If you have a running game that is moving the sticks or at least gaining enough yards so it's third down and short or third down and manageable, and you can run or pass on third down and you have more options open in the passing game if you throw the ball, that's how you sustain the offense and move the ball, move the ball, move the ball. And there are two key components to that. Number one, you got to have the guys who can run the ball. And I was very impressed that Aaron Jones was able to get up off the grass, much less continue in the game after he had that Rock'em Sock'em Robots moment where his helmet went flying when he got bashed face mask to face mask late in the Bears game. but also the run blocking has to be there. And that's been the deficiency. And, you know, it sounds like the Vikings have kind of quietly instilled that mentality that you need to have in your offensive linemen. Pass blocking and run blocking are fundamentally different. It's two different skill sets. It's one thing to say, I'm going to try to prevent you from running past me and getting to the quarterback, versus I'm going to knock you on your ass. I'm going to push you around. I'm going to put you down on the ground so the guy with the football can gain as many yards as possible. And if they can get the run blocking to complement the pass blocking, that unlocks the whole offense.
0: Okay, so in into the Soldier Field game, you know, there were multiple wild cards, specifically the weather, nonstop rain, field unbelievably soppy at the end of the game. But the Vikings also came into it without Jordan Mason, one of their preferred running backs, and Juwan Jennings, one of their preferred run-blocking receivers. So they overcame that wild card, ran it well, and won the game. We have a wild card anew this week, and it's Kyler Murray back at the helm. Wentz managed them to two victories. Here comes their preferred starter, Kyler Murray, with a lot to prove and a lot to show. What do you think about all that?
1: Well, it's funny, and I think it's convenient and useful that the Vikings managed to beat the Bears without Carson Wentz going out and lighting it up and creating a dilemma. It was floated last week by NFL Network that Wentz could basically play his way into the starting job. He didn't play so well against Chicago that there was even a question. Once Kyler's cleared, he's back. Carson Wentz goes back to being the backup, and Wentz, I would assume, at some level, tells himself, hey, I got to stay ready because you never know when Kyler Murray's going to come out of the game. And we still need to see what Kyler can do. It's very incomplete. Three drives. The first drive, now there was a mistake by the right guard that put Kyler in a bad spot, and he threw up that ball that got intercepted. But Right. Then that play where he got injured, you know, the real thing I want to see when he decides to run the ball, is he still, and we used to call him the road runner, is he still the guy that can just zip away from everyone? The way he went down, and there was just kind of an awkwardness to it that maybe speaks to a realization that, oh crap, I can't run past these guys like I used to. And so he's going to have to figure out where his current skill set fits within the speed and agility of the defenders who are chasing him, and he's going to have to adapt to that. And maybe we're not going to see the 25-yard gains on a consistent basis. I don't know, because it's still very early in the experiment. And that's what made Week 1 such an unexpected surprise. I mean, both games, when you think about it, were unexpected. And when you look at all the factors and the circumstances and the way the Bears played Week 1, the reasonable expectation is the Vikings would be 0-2 right now. They found a way to win both games, and they found a way to overcome Kyler Murray exiting the game and Carson Wentz coming in. And I think it all revolves around the defense. It's the damnedest thing. It's the first time in a long time that I can remember a team with a head coach who has a well-earned reputation for the offensive side of the ball winning games with his defense and because of his defense and the energy that the defense brings and the pressure that takes off of the offense. When you have a bad defense, there is so much extra pressure on the offense to score and score and score, and then you can press and you can make mistakes, and the next thing you know, you're down two scores, three scores, game over. When you have a defense that is going to keep you in every game, the offense doesn't have that same urgency, and they can be more methodical. They can play the field position game. We saw a lot of that on Sunday, a lot of the field position back and forth, bend but don't break, try to get the ball in a spot where, as we saw three different times, they were able to get a field goal, and that's all that they needed. So it's encouraging, but there's still a long way to go, and injuries are going to be a huge factor, and how you deal with injuries. Every team's going to experience injuries. How you deal with them is going to be critical, and the Vikings are fortunate that, unlike some of these other teams that are scrambling to figure out what they're going to do at the quarterback position with their starters injured, and there's been five starters injured so far in 2 weeks,
0: right.
1: I don't think the Vikings blink when that happens. They just keep going, and a lot of that has to do with the fact that there is a tremendous amount of faith and confidence in the defense.
0: Florio,
2: you can write what you want. It's okay.
0: 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Learn about the PFT Live podcast and, of course, read the stories from him and his excellent staff. Is Green Bay a loser-proof selection tomorrow night against Atlanta?
1: I would think so. Michael Penix is finally back. And here's the strangest thing about Michael Penix starting on Thursday night. If he's ready to start Thursday night, why wasn't he ready to start on Sunday?
0: Right.
1: That's the damnedest thing. And I understand when you've had a torn ACL, number one, you've got to go through grueling and intense and unrelenting rehab. But then once, and this is why I respect football players so much, especially at the NFL level, you spend so much time getting your body into the top possible condition and shape and preparedness. And then you go out there and you know, inevitably, you're going to get knocked under 100%. You're going to get injured again, and you may get seriously injured. And for a guy who plays quarterback, who's had a torn ACL, and Michael Penix Jr. has now had three torn ACLs, two in one knee, one in the other, he had to get to a level of comfort. And we don't know whether he's going to be there. Is he going to be seeing ghosts when he's back in the pocket? Carson Palmer, after he tore his ACL on a low hit from Kimo von Olhoffen in the 2005 wild card round of the playoffs, he later said it took him a full season plus six or seven games of the next season to get back to the point where he wasn't seeing ghosts around his knee when all the bodies and arms and legs start flying around as the pocket crumbles. So how will Penix deal with that? And the Falcons have a problem because Cooper Rush has not played well. That Steelers game was there to be had. They could have won in large part because the Steelers' offense is not very good this year. And Jack Strand, they finally put him out there, and it didn't go well. And I don't know that's indicative of what Jack Strand is going to be, but for now, they need Penix to step up, and they need Penix to fulfill some of the potential that made him the eighth overall pick in the draft in 2024. Otherwise, these next 3 weeks in primetime. I thought you had to play your way into primetime. The Falcons had three primetime games. They got Thursday, Monday, and Sunday.
0: Right.
1: And we're going to get used to seeing the Falcons, and if Penix doesn't play well, there's going to be a lot of people turning off their TVs.
0: Well, I mean, you probably know this because you're an elite football mind, but with the Falcons, and again, if you saw this, and if I saw it at PFT, apologies, but Negan's team has not run a play in the red zone through two games. The Falcons have not run a play inside the 20. Isn't that just amazing?
1: It is amazing. It is amazing. And even with all that said, they could have beaten the Steelers and arguably should have beaten the Steelers. The Steelers through two games have one touchdown drive. It went 31 yards.
0: Jeez.
1: That's it. So we would feel differently about the Falcons, even if they had lost 34-3 as they did at home to the Panthers. We'd feel differently about them if they were 1-1. But they're 0-2, and right now it just seems like they're lost in large part because they don't have a quarterback. And look at what the Vikings benefit from. Now, we still don't know what Kyler Murray is going to be, but there is the backstop with Carson Wentz that gives you at least a baseline of competence. With the Falcons, we've seen nothing yet. We don't know what Penix is going to do. We don't know when Tua is going to play, if he's ever going to play. And I frankly do believe if Rush and Strand had shown more than what they did on Sunday, Tua could be the odd man out. And there's already been talk that he could just be cut. I think they're beside themselves with both Tua and Penix for different reasons. Tua just hasn't been the guy that has shown he can play well indoors when everything is clicking. And Penix, they're just, and look, it's fair, but it's not fair because you don't want the guy to be out there until he's ready. But I think there has been some institutional frustration with the fact that it's taken so long for him to be ready to go out there. But he is now, ready or not, here come the Packers, and they have to go to Lambeau Field. And we'll see how he holds up, and we'll see what he can do against a Packers team that should be 0-2, should be. Should have lost to the Jets on Sunday. So they've got a lot of questions, and they've got a lot of consternation, and they need to start winning some games and proving to everyone, including themselves, that they're still one of the potential playoff teams in the NFC.
0: Lastly,
2: PFT.
0: Now, I saw the story at ProFootballTalk.com about something that wasn't supposed to go public. I purposely did not read it because I wanted to hear what you had to say about it. Why did Mike McDonald savage Sean Payton?
1: Well, And Mike McDonald was doing a long interview with Graham Bensinger, and it looks like this clip wasn't intended for air.
0: No.
1: Possibly was off the record, but one of the things that any coach has to know, you put that microphone on, anything you say, Cannon, will be used against you, and you're taking a leap of faith that someone isn't going to decide to use something you say without ensuring that you're comfortable with it coming to light. But McDonald told the story about the aftermath of beating the Broncos in his first game as a head coach, September 2024, Seahawks won 26-20. At some point after that, Peyton caught wind of this idea that the Seahawks had found, apparently on social media, like 100 plays the Broncos had run during training camp, thanks to video posted by fans, and they used that to prepare to face and to beat the Broncos in week one. Peyton accused them, as best I can tell from what McDonald said, of essentially having a plant at practice who was filming the plays, and it turned into a situation where Peyton was threatening to take it public, and the Seahawks said, if you do that, we'll sue you, and it all kind of died down after that. But it's going to be interesting to see what both coaches say when they meet with reporters today. Mm-hmm. They're going to want to downplay it and move on, but the best part for us as fans of football, in 22 days, the Broncos host the Seahawks.
0: Boom.
1: So we get to see it, and I think it's going to create an incentive for media outlets to try to get to the bottom of this rabbit hole, because it feels like there's something there. And they're going to want to say there's nothing to see here. I think some folks are going to start digging, and we're maybe going to find out more about what really went on.
0: That was juicy. I'm glad I asked. All right, have a great day.
1: See you, Paul.
0: Mike Florio, PFT. Yeah, you know we.
2: PFT.
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6: AP News, I'm Marcela Sanchez. Iranian President Masoud Pezeshkian is in New York, where he's expected to address the UN General Assembly today in his first speech since the US and Israel launched the war in February. Meanwhile, Iranian Foreign Ministry spokesperson Ismail Baghaei says the country maintained its negotiating position in talks with U.S. officials yesterday, demanding that Washington end its blockade of Iranian ports and release frozen Iranian assets. Baghaei said the talks were conducted indirectly through Qatari mediators on the sidelines of the U.N. General Assembly. Ukrainian President Volodymyr Zelensky spoke yesterday at the UN, saying he's hopeful the U.S. can soon help end Russia's war against his country. AP Washington correspondent Sagar Magani reports.
7: I hope that we will end this war and President Trump will help us to end this war.
8: Zelensky sat with the president.
9: Well, I think we're going to make a deal.
8: Saying that's what both Zelensky and Vladimir Putin want. The president's been saying the same thing.
10: Now I think they both want to make a deal.
8: That was nearly 9 months ago to the day, a month earlier.
10: I do believe that we have the makings of a deal.
8: In fact, all through last year.
11: I believe you have two willing parties.
12: There's a good chance we can get this done, and it's coming to a head right now.
13: I think the war could end soon.
8: That was when the war hit 3 years. It's now lasted 4.5 years. Sagar Magani, Washington.
6: A judge has ordered a Venezuelan man shot in Austin, Texas, Sunday by a federal immigration officer to appear in court as his attorneys seek to stop his removal from the U.S. Democratic U.S. Representative Joaquin Castro of Texas says he plans to visit Wilber Rafael Garces Perez today to demand his release from a federal detention center. This is AP News.
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19: Partly cloudy today. We'll get to 65 for a high this afternoon. Tonight, mostly cloudy with a chance of scattered showers or even a thunder shower, mainly after midnight, or low down to 50. Tomorrow, a few showers in the morning, mostly cloudy all day with a high of 62. 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I'm meteorologist Sean Cable. Temperature now 52.
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0: Well, I love what's happening right now, 9 to noon, KFAM. Kevin Holmes is an anchor on CARE 11. Now, he's been here 5 months and change, okay? And he and I are meeting on the radio, which I think is very cool. He hasn't met me. I haven't met him. Somebody suggested we meet and that maybe he can come into the 9 to noon stable. And I said, cool, and here we are. So welcome to 9 to noon. Welcome to KFAN. Good to meet you. And good to meet your soon-to-be cardiologist sister, Chloe. It's unbelievable.
1: Glad to be here, Matt.
0: With Chloe's voice, I mean, I feel like after the segment or something, having her cut some 9 to noon liners. You're listening to Paul Allen on KFAN.
1: Cardiologist, she can go on the radio. I mean, she's definitely the smartest sibling I have.
0: Really? Is she the only sibling you have?
1: I have four.
0: Okay.
1: And she has all the brains out of all of them.
0: Right. Welcome to 9 to noon. So, we're just meeting on the radio, man. So, sure feels good outside with that nip in the air, wouldn't you say?
2: It feels good, yeah.
1: I love it. I love it so far. I'm still afraid for my first winter in Minnesota.
0: Mm-hmm. Why?
1: I hear it's something to reckon with.
0: Okay. Well, I mean, you're from Chicago.
1: Yeah.
0: Most recently worked in Kansas City.
1: Yeah.
0: But so what is your game plan? Because for Minnesota winters, a game plan is required. Do you have your game plan situated yet?
1: I have two goose down coats now. And I'm hoping that with some thermals. And, you know, I covered a lot of Kansas City Chiefs games in the winter.
0: Yeah.
1: So I have like a Insular heated battery powered coat as well, a little jacket.
0: Wow.
1: So I'm.
0: Oh,
1: I,
0: you're prepared.
1: I hope I am.
0: Well, no, he's got a game plan.
1: You know, it's easier to warm up than it is to disrobe. So I'm hoping that I can be ready for this winter.
0: Okay. Well, who's your favorite football team and why?
1: Oh, man, you diving right into it, brother.
0: Well, yeah, I want to get to know. We're getting to know each other on the radio.
1: Minnesota. I love Minnesota. Let me rephrase that. I love Minnesota, living here. I love everything about this place. The Twin Cities is incredible. But my favorite football team, Chicago Bears.
0: Is who?
1: Chicago Bears.
3: Fall down, Chicago. You're not in face.
0: Kevin Holmes. Is it at K Holmes Cares?
1: Yes, K Holmes Cares on X, Twitter, whatever you want to call
0: on
1: it.
0: On X, yeah. Okay, at K Holmes Cares. Follow him if you're so inclined, as 9 to noon does.
1: MR.KHolmes on Instagram.
0: MR.KHolmes.
1: Mr. K Holmes.
0: Yeah. Got it. So, what was your reaction as Caleb was departing the field on the cart? Were tears dropping your eyes?
1: I literally stood still watching the television, and I didn't say a word for about 5 minutes.
0: Uh-oh. You were sitting there listening to the Vikings game on the radio, then you heard about it, and a tear dropped your eye, and you didn't talk for like 3 minutes. Then Chloe said, I know, right?
1: You know, I had to go into work later that day, and I almost contemplated calling in sick. You know, it was one of those moments where you didn't know how life could continue,
0: mm-hmm.
1: especially as a Bears fan.
0: I mean, be a little stretch.
1: This was a year of hope.
0: But you're from Chicago and you were a teenager, I think, if I'm adding your age up right. You were a teenager when Michael Jordan played with the team and then Jordan left. So, yes. I mean, the Caleb Williams into the locker room, I mean, with respect, he didn't die. So he's eventually going to come back. You probably knew, even if it was an Achilles, an ACL, or it turned out to be a hamstring strain. But like when Michael Jordan left the Chicago Bulls, and you're a teenager, I'm just curious, like, how'd you handle that?
1: Well, we had three championships under our belt at that time.
0: Fair point.
1: At least you have that. Momentum is a crazy thing, and we were riding that momentum wave from last year, winning our first playoff game since 2010.
0: Wow.
1: So we're trying to ride that wave and see if we can build on that this year.
0: And you took a bad beat against the Rams.
1: Yeah, exactly.
0: In that second playoff game.
1: But, you know, we still showed up and showed out, you know.
0: That's why I said it's a bad beat. I mean, because you had a great chance to win that game,
1: exactly.
0: Man.
1: Exactly.
0: Well, what if last year was the year? And it's like, like that was found gold and now your quarterback may or may not play against Philadelphia. You just got beat by a division rival. Hung 59 on the team from Charlotte, and then Flores turned that 59 into a 3.
1: Exactly.
0: I mean, you're petrified, aren't you?
1: I am. Mm-hmm. I am. And he's going to be out for a week, maybe two. You know, we hope he can come back and be the Caleb of last year, be the mm-hmm. Caleb of week one. especially with that run game. That's what hurt us too. Mm-hmm. Flores had he had an answer for that run game. That run game, 200 plus yards on the ground in week one. If we can continue that in week three, if we can do that Monday night,
0: right?
1: You know, no matter who's under center, we have a chance.
0: Is it Soldier Field or Lincoln Financial?
1: Soldier Field,
0: right?
1: Soldier Field on Monday night
0: against the Eagles with Jalen Hurts, though. I mean, that's squad's kind of no joke.
1: I mean, very, very much so. And I would give the Eagles the edge, but if you can control the ground, you can control the game. I mean, we have two great running backs, Munungai and Swift.
0: Yeah.
1: I mean, if Swift doesn't fumble against the Vikings, you know, the momentum of that game could shift. And if that rookie, Roush, I don't know why he was in the game.
0: But what about your guy, Roush?
1: If he catches that pass, that's a touchdown. And if he doesn't miss that block, Santos makes that field goal.
0: What was 87 Sam Roush, rookie from Stanford, doing with Isaiah? By the way, Isaiah Rogers, his cousin, is an old school NFL player named Dominique Rogers Cromartie, who's one of the best kick blocking players in the last like 15 years. Roush has to know that number two busts off.

0: your sports acumen and this friendship, this burgeoning friendship that's taking place via the radio airwaves. You're an anchor at Care 11.
1: Yeah.
0: Why not sports? So, like, why news and why not sportscaster guy?
2: You know, I love news. I'm nosy and inquisitive by nature. I love that we write the first draft of history. I love the diversity that comes with news.
0: Well, you can investigate. I mean, with sports, you can investigate why Sam Roush doesn't look at his playbook. I mean, that's a deep dive right there.
2: Touche. I think I'm so much of a fan that I don't know if I could be as objective.
0: So news anchors make more than sportscasters. Let's just get to the brass tacks.
2: I'm not going to say all that. You know, I don't know if I can come with the same objectivity.
0: Yeah.
2: In sports that I can in news.
0: I love how you put that because it's like that's great. Because we're going to talk about music in a little bit because reading up on your bio and everything, like you know, you love music. Curious to see what type of genre that is your favorite. But, you know, like I might say later, for me, being from Washington, D.C., old school R&B is by far my favorite genre. And, like, I'll watch old school live performances of Gladys Knight and the Pips doing Midnight Train to Georgia, Neither One of Us, Bootsy Collins, things like that. So I like to watch live music on YouTube. Via an old school show called, and I'm markedly older than you, called Midnight Special. But see, that's the hobby. You know what I mean? Like if you worked in music, you know, you probably would look at sports, or if you work in news on the desk as an anchor, well, sports is the hobby. Sports is the passion. Sports is the outlet, the distraction. Sometimes when you work in it, it doesn't become the distraction. It's like your life, you know?
2: Very much so. Very much so.
0: I understand where you're coming from. So, being a Bears fan, you probably never really have cared for the Vikings, right? Being from Chicago, and there's a difference between cared for them because they're a division rival, or just haven't really paid attention to them, taking them seriously. Or
2: I tell you what, there was one year I really pulled for the Vikings, 1998.
0: Right.
2: I wanted you guys to win the whole shebang.
0: Right,
2: you
0: know, Moss, a rookie.
2: I was a Randy Moss fan. I mean, so how could you not like
0: fun.
2: Moss?
0: Right.
2: I remember watching that game against Atlanta, thinking that you guys were going to take it.
0: Mm-hmm.
2: And when Gary Anderson missed that kick.
0: Oh. Jeez, so you can still remember that.
2: I felt for the entire state that day.
0: Right. Are you placating us right now?
2: No, I'm serious.
0: Simply because Caleb was on the cart and all the memes are funny and squad's 1-1.
2: As a high school senior, I was on a college recruiting trip, and I remember watching it.
0: High school senior in 98?
2: Yes.
0: Damn, I'm a lot older than you. Don't tell Chloe. I'm a lot older than you. Anyway, go ahead.
2: And I remember watching that game, and I my heart went out to Vikings country.
0: Chloe, pull that microphone in front of you real quick. Kevin Holmes, Care 11. He's been here 5 months and change. We're welcoming him not only into this covenant, but into the state covenant. And it's a burgeoning friendship that's transpiring right before your very ears. Hi, Chloe.
3: Hello.
0: What brings you to Minnesota?
3: I'm here visiting my lovely brother, Kevin.
0: Hear that voice? Holy cow. It's like Gladys Knight, Tony Braxton.
4: That's a paycheck. That's mailbox money right there.
3: All right. Well,
0: cardiologist.
3: You guys are hiring. I mean,
0: how close are you to becoming a cardiologist?
3: I got about 5 years left.
0: 5 years of school?
3: I'm just starting.
0: What, have you already done 10?
3: Pretty much, yeah.
0: Okay. So, I mean, yeah, it's probably a tough decision, right?
3: Yeah.
0: Get into radio with that wonderful voice, start out at $40K a year, or start out as a cardiologist at like $275 a year.
3: I mean, I got to get through residency at like, I don't even know how much residents make. It's not that much, though.
0: What's residency?
3: I've
0: heard of it, don't know what it is.
3: It's when you graduate from med school and you start out at like the bottom of the barrel and you kind of go through like the teaching hospital stuff.
0: Mm-hmm. Bottom of the barrel, like if the Bears lose to the Eagles Monday night and some other teams win, like bottom of the division. I mean,
4: yeah, that'd be basically a good example.
3: Yeah, okay. I guess. Using sports as an analogy.
0: That's Nordo, the producer of 9 to Noon. His name's Eric Nordquist, married to the lovely Molly, has a couple of kids, twins, Ava and Stella, what I call smiling, crying baby Hannah, because she smiles when she cries, and she's the most adorable thing I've ever seen. Nordo, we have Chloe Holmes and Kevin Holmes here in studio. We're making friends on the radio.
4: No, we absolutely.

0: We absolutely are. In the transition, you know, the sports loving fan in you.
1: Yeah.
0: Now you talk, you know, objectivity. Now on the radio side, I'm a 41-year-old Rube. I am a fan, Kevin, and I have figured out how to be a fan, not be objective at all, love rooting for my favorite teams and talking about them every day on the radio. You can be, now it might be tough for you, Kevin, if in the rematch you're running the sports desk and Kyler Murray ran for a couple of touchdowns and Justin Jefferson did this and that.
1: Right.
0: The Bears are now finding their way out of the postseason. The holding of emotion and holding that back, I suppose it might be pretty tough. Or you can find your way in a spot where you can just root and be emoting over the course of time as well. Emoting is good, right?
1: Just acquiesce and be fake and win the adoration of the audience.
2: I feel like we
1: it's a tough market out there on the squeeze.
2: We may be talking a version of like Xbox or PS5. Or are we talking reality?
1: Oh, we're talking. There we go. Oh, you play PlayStation?
2: I do.
1: Oh, I meet my son today at 1:30.
2: Xbox version that may happen, but really? I think in real life.
1: Okay, yeah,
2: my son and I
1: play Madden once a week, once maybe twice a week. Usually on Wednesdays about 1:30. So we might have to get together on that, even though I'm not very good. And he dusts me every single... Oh, Chloe. That's right. I don't want to forget about this. Chloe, so you... my sources tell me that you are... how old are you?
3: I'm 26.
1: Okay, but you're familiar with the old school singing name Diana Ross?
3: Yes.
1: Okay, well, Kevin, as part of the deal here, Kevin told me you were going to sing Love Child by Diana Ross with that voice. What do you mean?
3: You guys don't want that.
1: Or was it Respect Aretha Franklin?
3: You guys don't want that.
1: R-E-S-P-E-C-T?
3: I don't have the range for that.
1: Damn, you gotta turn that microphone off, man. You got a nice voice. Better voice than both of us.
0: Hey, Kevin, have you...
1: Chloe Holmes, though.
0: Have you permitted yourself to laugh at the meme verse that has exploded over the last 48, 72 hours? In regards to your quarterback, who you mentioned you might call into work because you felt like the season was over. I'm here at the studio getting ready for the postgame show. The way Caleb Williams reacted, both on the field, he's being carted off. It's like his Kobe moment. He's got his fist in the air, and the crowd is just clapping for him.
1: Yep.
0: We got your back. We got Bajent. We got Case Keenum, by the way, might be starting for you, I think. Have you permitted yourself to laugh at the reaction as we've gone from season over to he might be in the lineup on Monday night?
1: Or do you get mad at the people posting them and, like, fire at them on social media?
2: No. Hey, look, I always say the internet is undefeated, and they are, man. The memes are hilarious. I thought so I saw one that said, look, me after loading the dishwasher. And, you know, I think it's hilarious. I love them all.
1: Yeah.
2: I laugh at them all. I've retweeted many of them.
1: Hey.
2: I've reposted many of them on Instagram. I love them. I think they're hilarious.
1: Well, we are just now, we're not happy that Caleb Williams went down. We don't roll that way. Division rival or not, I'm a Caleb fan. I'm a fan of Caleb Williams because I remember calling a game for the Vikings at Soldier Field before Ben Johnson got there. You know, it was the season that he was getting bludgeoned like 62 times. And hearing the talk into that game about you can't, it wasn't they don't use this guy under center. It was we can't. And I would leave it, and I knew some coaches on that staff too, and I was just like wondering, what do you mean you can't? Well, he just never did it at USC and stuff like that. Well, why I'm a fan of his is because God has gifted him in a certain way where he belongs at the highest level, but there it required refining. So that offseason up to last year with Ben's will and Caleb's will and what Ben needs to win, look what Jared Goff did. I'm telling you, just listen. And Caleb listened, and now he's gotten really good at it, and he's poised, and he's chill, and, you know, he's just, you know, he's kind of cool, so he's got a Captain Cool vibe to him. So, you know, nobody wants to see anybody go down with an injury, but I've like low-key become a fan of Caleb Williams from afar.
2: How could you not? And I'll be honest with you, 3 years ago when there was a debate, do we keep Justin Fields or do we draft Caleb? I was team Justin. I was wrong.
1: Wow.
2: You know, because I thought it was the system. Really? I never was a fan of Eberflus.
1: If somebody in Chicago on a sports desk was taking the Justin Fields side, well, then you should go get their job on the desk at whatever in Chicago and take all that cash.
2: Well, see, here's the deal. The O-line was as fragile as a teacup. The O-line was horrible. Eberflus was a bad coach. Fields was in a bad position. And now we've learned since that Fields just doesn't have the skill set that Caleb does.
1: Yeah, the way it's been put around here, Justin lacks a swivel. He doesn't swivel the field. It's like one guy, oh no.
2: If his first option isn't there, he just and he runs. Yes,
1: and he can run.
2: Yeah.
1: But you got to have a swivel.
2: Exactly.
1: Well, with the Caleb Williams memes, see, the satisfaction that I and we take out of it here is that there are new funny memes out there that are not our 5'10 quarterback on a baggage carousel at some airport with people picking him up like they're carrying our quarterback around like he's in some suitcase.
2: No, those are great, too.
1: No, they're not.
0: Oh, they're amazing.
1: No, they're not. And it's that pump pass on the first pass of his career, that wasn't amazing either. So, you know, we don't wish injury, but those memes going away from our guy.
2: If you can't laugh at yourself or your own fan base, then
1: fair point.
2: What are you doing?
1: Fair point.
0: Hey, Kevin, outside of the Bears, are you also, let's say, like a hardcore White Sox fan? You
2: know, I am a diehard White Sox fan, and
1: really?
2: I don't know what we're doing right now.
1: Chase Meredith, though.
2: We've lost like 8 of our last 10. We're limping into the postseason right now, but this still is a win of a season for us. I mean, we lost 100 games 3 years in a row. So for us to be on the fringe of making the postseason is a success.
1: Yeah.
2: I mean, shout out to Will Venable. Shout out to the front office for, running these guys through Charlotte and Birmingham and making these acquisitions from free agency. This team is poised to, if they can keep them in place, to maybe be a contender for years to come.
1: The voice of Kevin Holmes, anchor on Care 11. All right. Now, he just got here 5 months and change ago. This is, you know, 9 to noon does this. I didn't even meet Kevin. It's not like I saw him at US Bank Stadium or something like that. And it's like, hey, good to meet you, man. Good job. Why don't you come in studio sometime? I can't even remember what the origin of this was. It's somebody suggested that, you know, why don't you have him come in here? And I'm like, for sure, let's do this. Had no idea that Chloe was going to be the radio version of the icing on the cake. So are you ready? Are you ready?
3: Sure.
1: Toni Braxton, Unbreak My Heart. Right now.
0: Go.
1: No?
2: Come on,
3: I
2: Chloe.
3: Promise you guys.
1: Well, what about neither one of us?
3: Always tells me I can't sing. I don't want to embarrass him.
1: You can sing. Listen to that voice.
3: On his radio, Minneapolis radio debut. No, I can't do this to him.
1: Embarrassing wins and high-end success wins. It's like the gray area doesn't win. Unbreak my heart. Goodness. Okay. All right. I love me some him, Toni Braxton. Now, Kevin Holmes, do you happen to know Lavelle Neal III?
2: I do not.
1: Okay. Do you know the name?
2: I do not. Jog my memory.
1: Save that.
0: Liner.
1: Lavelle Neal III is a longstanding, not only dear friend of mine, but he's from the south side of Chicago. He was... back when we were on AM, he was like the first guest I and the former co-host ever had. Big time Bears fan, columnist for the Star Tribune. His name is Lavelle E. Neal III, and I think you guys would really be good friends if you were to meet each other.
2: Oh, well, I look forward to
1: it. So we'll put that together, okay?
2: That yes.
1: Yeah, that's and his nickname's Wobble. His nickname's Wobble. So we call him Wobble Wobble because my daughter, Nicole Coley, who's 23, is when she first met Lavelle, as we called him. She couldn't say Lavelle, so she kept calling him Wobble.
2: And it stuck.
1: For like 18 years, it's been Wobble Wobble. Yeah, and he's from Chicago like you, man, and you probably need friends.
2: Yes.
1: I'm sorry. You're new to the area.
2: Yes.
1: Do you need friends?
2: I can always use friends.
1: Okay.
2: You know, oddly enough, I went to a small college that had about, at the time, 1,500 kids, right?
1: Oh, not a lot of friends there.
2: No, but oddly enough, there are about 6 or 7 people I went to college with who live in the Twin Cities area.
1: Wow.
2: You can't make this
1: up. Are they texting you back or leaving you on red? I just wanted to say on red for Chloe.
2: They're texting me back. You know, we've linked up since I've been here.
1: That's so sweet.
2: At small college, a lot of them converged here in the Twin Cities.
1: Well, you're a news anchor. They think you might say their name on TV. I'm playing with you. This is cool, man. Really appreciate you coming by. Did you, having executed your toil on television in Kansas City for quite some time before you landed here, did you almost make the Chiefs your number one team while covering them and working in Kansas City? Like, was it ever an issue?
2: No. And, you know, I made a lot of dear friends in the Chiefs front office, the, you know, President Mark Donovan.
1: Good for you. It's a good move.
2: Eric Bieniemy, who has come and gone.
1: Oh, yeah.
2: He and I are you know, good, not good friends, but yeah. He and I know each other.
1: I've known EB
2: well.
1: For 20 years. Yeah. He was Adrian Peterson's running backs coach here.
2: I texted him.
1: EB the bomb.
2: Yeah, I texted EB before I decided to take this job. We talked a bit about Minneapolis. They all know that I root for the Chiefs unless they're playing the Bears.
1: Mm-hmm.
2: And
1: but where do the Vikings fit in this pantheon?
0: Hang on.
1: Honestly, I mean.
2: I've been here 5 months.
1: Yeah.
2: You know,
1: we're a top 16 market. KC's not.
2: I'll never say never. How about that?
0: Yeah, okay. Got Super Bowls.
1: Well, we're not looking for you to wear Helga horns and, you know, like, and do the skull chant on the radio. It's just open your heart. See, we do have a common thread here. Okay.
2: We hate the Packers.
1: We both like when we hear this.
4: And the silence you hear is Lambeau Field.
1: We both like when we hear this.
5: In your face, Milwaukee.
1: Or this.
6: In your face, Milwaukee.
1: Or this.
5: And the silence you hear is Lambeau Field.
1: So, or, I mean.
7: And there is your dagger.
1: When it's Green Bay taking the dagger, right?
2: You're absolutely right.
1: So we have a common thread there. you've been here 5 months and change. Sounds like you formulated that game plan for the Minnesota winter. Too many plays on your play sheet, though. You won't be needing the electric coats and stuff like that. When it comes to working in your field, okay, news, sports, or like weather, all right, does one have to take special classes to become a meteorologist?
2: Oh, yeah.
1: Oh, you do?
2: They know a lot about science and math. Way more than I do.
1: Really?
2: I just know how to write well.
1: So you can't look at that side TV and just get good at like moving?
2: Brother, when it comes to math, they always, there's a running joke that says there are three types of journalists. Those who know math and those who don't.
1: Right. So did you ever have any desire to be a weatherman?
2: No, I mean, about 8 or 9 mm-hmm. years into the business. Yeah. By that time, it's too late mm-hmm. for somebody like me.
1: Okay.
2: Yeah. Math just was not my strong suit.
1: Your Care 11 bio indicates you are a music lover. What is your favorite genre? Because old school R&B, as I said earlier, and watching live stuff on YouTube, that's my favorite genre. It's my number one hobby. Like, what's your favorite genre? And when the bio says that you're a music lover, what's that mean?
2: I love everything except for probably hardcore metal. I love everything. And my favorite genre is probably 90s R&B.
1: Mm.
2: But
1: oh, Mint Condition. Pretty Brown Eyes.
2: Yes. And to be here in Minnesota, Minneapolis.
1: Jodeci?
2: Jodeci is my favorite 90s R&B group of all time.
1: It is?
2: Yes.
1: Really?
2: Yes. And so it's funny, about 15, 16 years ago, I saw Mint Condition perform at First Avenue.
1: Wow.
2: Before,
1: so you flew in for it?
2: Yeah, well, I was here for a conference.
1: Oh, I see.
2: And they happened to be performing.
1: Mm-hmm.
2: And I went and I saw Mint Condition perform at First Avenue.
1: Mint Condition, I think maybe from St. Paul.
2: Yeah, they're from St. Paul, exactly.
1: Right. Pretty Brown Eyes.
2: Yes.
1: That song.
2: Yes.
1: I mean, it's...
2: Yes, it's a classic to this day.
1: Yeah, I ain't going to rank it, you know, top whatever for me, because then there'd be like 50 that have come quick twitch that I'll be like, nah, I like that one more. But
2: and
1: that's
2: then to learn that Janet Jackson produced one of her albums here in Minnesota, in Minneapolis.
1: Right.
2: You know, I mean, this
1: I got a tout for you. Care 11 Golden Valley. So what? Maybe 5 minutes from here?
2: Yeah.
1: Okay. Now, so have you gotten into Minneapolis much?
2: Yeah.
1: Okay. Now, I've taken Nordo and I have met at this place before to watch this band perform. Now, I've gone and seen them 20-ish some odd years. It's are you familiar? It's on Washington Avenue in Minneapolis. It's called Bunkers Bar and Grill. You ever heard of it?
2: I have. So I have a dear friend, Miss Kathy, who tells me about Bunkers on Thursday nights.
1: I'm telling you about Sundays.
2: Okay, Sundays.
1: Okay, it's called Dr. Mambo's Combo.
2: Yeah.
1: And this is an elite music city for musicality. But do you like old school R&B?
2: I do.
1: Okay, Stevie Wonder.
2: Yes.
1: Stuff like that.
2: Oh, yeah.
1: You'll love it. I mean, it starts at 9:30 on Sundays, and they do two sets. They go to like 12:30, I think. I promise you. In fact, maybe one Sunday, unless old guy's too tired, I'll meet you down there.
2: All right, deal.
1: Okay, so Sundays, Bunkers, Washington, Dr. Mambo's Combo. They have a website. Check it out, okay?
2: I love that.
1: Oh, that's sweet.
2: Yeah, but I love all genres. I mean, I like soul music from the 70s. I used to live in Memphis, mm-hmm. so I'm a huge fan of Stax.
1: Mm, yeah.
2: You know,
1: blues?
2: Heck yeah.
1: Right.
2: You know,
1: what's Stax?
2: Like Johnny Taylor.
1: Yeah, that's
2: Isaac
1: right.
2: Hayes.
1: Okay,
2: yeah.
1: So it's STAX.
2: Yes,
1: that's what that
2: Stax
1: means.
2: Sax music. Yeah, it was a huge music company.
1: Oh yeah, like Atlantic Records.
2: Yeah, it was a huge.
1: That's
2: it was a
1: what
2: huge
1: that
2: record
1: means.
2: That kind of went defunct.
1: Right. Like
2: Johnny Taylor, Isaac
1: B.
2: Hayes.
1: B.B. King.
2: Yeah.
1: Isaac Hayes.
2: Yeah, he was
1: Shaft.
2: He was on that record label.
1: Come on.
2: He was the biggest name on that record label.
1: Wow.
2: Back in the '70s and
1: yeah.
2: into the early '80s. And it was based out of Memphis, Tennessee.
1: Chloe, Isaac Hayes, Shaft, please. Except leave out the, that's a bad.
3: That might be a little too old
1: okay.
3: for me.
1: Get that voice off the radio right now. Get that nice deep voice off the radio right now. You were saying?
2: Reggae.
1: Yep.
2: I love reggae.
1: I think that's Thursdays at Bunkers.
2: Oh, really?
1: Well, they used to have some kind of reggae. Okay. I haven't looked at the schedule in a while.
2: Yeah, I love hip hop.
1: Mm-hmm.
2: I love hip hop,
1: right.
2: especially 90s
1: well,
2: hip hop.
1: Cardiology is an art, Chloe's Picasso, but of course, why else would she try so hard to paint a pit? Yeah, anyway. Go ahead. I couldn't think of something to rhyme with cardiology.
3: Yeah, that's a hard one.
1: Well, I feel bad for you. I mean, you got 15 years of school ahead of you. Holy cow, you're not going to get into that thing till you're 40. Jump in it, though. $750 a year.
3: Yeah.
1: Sounds pretty good, doesn't
3: it? Yeah, it'll pay off, right? Hopefully.
1: That's so sweet. Kevin Holmes, Care 11, is sister Chloe's in from Chicago. It's a Covenant, not a Covenant
2: ketchup.
1: She's going
2: to a concert tonight. That is part of the reason why she's here.
1: Who?
2: She and I, Lupe Fiasco at the Fillmore.
3: Mm-hmm.
1: Oh, the Fillmore, as the kids would say, is OG. I mean, it's a phenomenal old school. Yeah, you
2: okay.
1: get a great feel. Like my all-time favorite band, Daryl Hall and John Oates.
2: I saw them perform.
1: Growing up in Washington, D.C., did you? When?
2: Yeah, at Memphis in May. This had to be about 2009, I think.
1: Oh, so Daryl could still sing. He could still get the high notes on Sarah Smile.
2: Back
1: and
2: then, yeah.
1: Wow. Yeah, see, I've probably seen them 35 times. The last time I saw them was at XL, what used to be XL Energy Center here. And there's a band called Train, all right? And their lead singer is Patrick Monahan, something like that. Super beautiful, high-pitched voice, falsetto. Well, it's when Daryl brought Train guy out to hit the high notes on Sarah Smile and two other songs. I'm like, that's it. I mean, it's been a nice run. You know, he just
2: time to hang it up.
1: If we got other people hitting the high notes for you, that's a little bit of a problem.
2: Yeah.
1: All right, cool. You have any questions? You have any questions for us? Are we good? We're just meeting each other. I mean, I don't think you're going to have me on the desk at Care 11 to like do a Covenant catch up with me. So,
2: what do I need to know as an outsider preparing for life in the Twin Cities?
1: Nordo?
0: He's
1: lived here all his life. I haven't.
0: Yeah, I mean, it's lake, summer activities.
1: Mm-hmm.
0: You got so many different things to do downtown.
1: Yeah.
0: It's not going to be, I need a coat with a heater installed inside it.
1: Yeah, and you don't need to wear thermals all the time either.
0: No. There's 2 weeks maybe out of the entire year in which you're going to be chilling inside.
1: Yeah.
0: What you need to know is that JB and the Routine play at Bunkers on Thursday nights.
1: Oh, yeah.
0: And it's Jellybean Johnson, Torres, Mario Dawson.
1: How haven't we been to that?
0: That's the Thursday night party at Bunkers that it sounds like you need to be a part of.
1: Yeah,
0: maybe we need to be a part
2: of
0: as well.
2: That's the set I keep hearing about.
1: Yes, and I'm putting you on Sunday at 9:30. I promise you'll like it. Lastly, your charity work with something called Got Soul. Okay. Now, I know, I read up on what you did in Kansas City with the sneakers.
2: Yeah.
1: Fantastic. I also have learned that you're interested in getting it going here. So, first, what is Got Soul?
2: Well, it was called Gift of Soul.
1: Oh, Gift of Soul. My bad.
2: I'm a huge sneakerhead, right? I have way too many sneakers that I can address.
1: Okay. Chloe needs some money for the cardiology school.
3: I don't feel like selling.
1: Yeah, instead of dropping $175 on 15 pair of sneakers, why don't you help out your sister a little bit?
2: Someone says she'll be helping me out in a few years when she gets her cardiologist.
3: Why don't you pay it forward and then I'll give it back?
1: Yeah, I might be dead by the time she gets out of school.
2: But, you know, growing up in Chicago, on the south side of Chicago, during the Jordan era, sneakers were everything.
1: Lavelle Neal III is also from the south side of Chicago, and Leroy Brown.
2: There it is. Bad, bad Leroy Brown.
1: There we go.
2: But, you know, sneakers are everything. And even in the classroom today, it's sneakers and so many things that identify kids. It's one less thing you have to worry about in the classroom in terms of bullying and self-confidence. Just a decent pair of shoes. You'd be surprised what they can do for a kid's self-esteem.
1: And, for sure. Yeah.
2: Me realizing what that was like for a kid in the Chicago public school system, I kind of want to just give back to kids and make sure every kid has a decent pair of shoes. So over the last 5 or 6 years while I was in Kansas City, raised close to $500,000 and gave out about 6,000 pairs of shoes to deserving kids, underserved kids in the Kansas City area. Teamed up with several nonprofits there and, distributed shoes there. Hope to do something similar here.
1: Okay.
2: And also add a literacy component, too, because unfortunately, you know, they say 54% of kids cannot read at grade level. So I'm hoping that in addition to giving out shoes, maybe we can give out some books.
1: Well, if you are so inclined, if and or when you get that or those going here, I'd like to help you if you need assistance with the outreach. I take part in a lot of ministry work, a lot of outreach work, and I'd love to be part of it if you need somebody to kind of give you a little boost.
2: Heck yes.
1: I'm in, man. So I'll get your phone number when we're done here. We'll make that our A topic and radio work our B topic, and you segueing over to sports so you can talk sports. Oh, that's right. That's right, anchors and that pay and everything. I get it. Cool. All right, man. Well, any questions? Okay, cool.
0: Yeah, can we get, is it easy enough? We can get PA on the desk maybe to read what you have written from the teleprompter sometime. Yeah, I think that'd be a fun little mashup.
1: They can't. I appreciate you and I love you.
0: Lighthearted stories, though. Let's keep it lighthearted.
1: Cameras these days do not fit all four chins in one squared area, okay? And I'm not having chin reduction surgery just for a little hit on Care 11.
2: You'd be surprised how forgiving the cameras are.
1: That's right, filters and everything, right? We'll come back sometime, and we'll advance our love for discussing games and scenarios and stuff. And by the way, when can we watch you on Care 11?
2: Weeknights at 5. Weeknights at 6 and 10.
1: Mm-hmm.
2: Weeknights at 6 and 10.
1: What about Sundays?
2: During the football season, Sundays at 5 and after Sunday night football.
1: Okay. Oh, wow. So you get that second set of bunkers.
2: Yeah.
1: Okay. Makes sense. Chloe, last chance. Neither one of us wants to be the first to say goodbye. Not Natalie Cole. Gladys Knight and the Pips. Give it to us. 3-2.
0: 1-2-3.
3: I politely decline.
2: I thought she was going to do it.
1: With a voice like that. Hey, do you need appliances of any sort?
2: No.
1: You're good? Okay. Good for those who do need appliances, that was our Steve's Appliances Marathon segment.
0: Got to do it.
1: That might have been the longest segment in the history of this radio show. It's 10:37. 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Nice meeting you.
2: Hey, absolute pleasure. Thanks for having me.
1: Chloe, safe travels. Enjoy the show tonight. 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
3: Thank you.
1: That's Kevin Holmes from Care 11. Watch him on Care 11 tonight at 5 o'clock, right?
2: Off tonight because we're going to the concert. 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
1: You just started 5 months and change ago.
2: And already getting some PTO. How about that?
1: Holy cow.
0: 6 months in and he's burning PTO.
1: I mean, jeez. Tomorrow at 5, right?
2: Sunday.
1: Sunday.
2: Back at it Sunday.
1: Today's Wednesday. What the hell? Anyway, at K Holmes, KARE, at CARES, at K Holmes CARES via X, and 9 to noon continues after this.
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9: 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I'm Mike Grimm. The Twins scored twice in the sixth inning to take the lead, and they held on to beat the Giants in San Francisco last night 3-2. Luke Keyshaw tripled home a run and then later scored on a Brooks Lee single. Walker Jenkins hit a solo shot in the seventh. That supported a strong pitching effort from Taj Bradley, who notched his 12th win of the year. Manager Derek Shelton.
10: For his last start of the year, got his 200 strikeout. Stuff was sharp, but you know, overall, just really proud of the year he's had and very happy that he was able to end it pitching as well as he did, getting the 200th, and most importantly, getting the win.
9: The two teams play the rubber game of their series today at 2:45. The Minnesota Lynx did not have star point guard Olivia Miles in the lineup last night, and it showed early. They got smacked at Indiana 99-77. In fact, head coach Cheryl Reeve yanked her starters for good in the first half.
11: But I saw in the first 15 minutes, you know, it was apparent that, you know, maybe rest was a better option, you know, with playoffs starting on Sunday. You know, we thought that that first group would be better served, saving legs, and let's not chase a win that wasn't going to happen.
9: The same two teams play tomorrow night in Minneapolis to close out the regular season. The Vikings were off yesterday. They're back to the practice field today. Kyler Murray will be the starting quarterback this weekend in Tampa. And right tackle Brian O'Neill says,
12: I mean, he's been great all spring, all training camp, fully comfortable, and excited to get him back. Glad it was, you know, nothing more serious than it was, and really excited to have him back. And we gotta hold up and give him some clean pockets all day and let him go to work.
9: The Vikings are 2-0. Tampa Bay's 0-2. Kickoff on Sunday is 3:05. The Golden Gopher football team will visit Washington this Saturday night. It's a 10 p.m. Minnesota time kickoff. Linebacker Joey Gerlach of Woodbury says of that,
13: I mean, we're going to be ready to play regardless. We got a system built in here to allow us to be ready to play at full capacity. And we're ready to do that.
9: Minnesota's 2-1. Washington is 3-0. And the Minnesota Wild have a preseason hockey game tonight at 7 o'clock in Dallas. This is M&N Sports.
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0: 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We're pumped to see Kyler Murray back in the mix and finally get more than 11 snaps. That did not satiate, that did not wet the palate. We need him back in terms of getting to see what he can do over the course of a full game. And, well, I'll tell you this, Brian O'Neill chatting about it, he's excited to see him back as well.
12: I mean, he's been great all spring, all training camp, fully comfortable, and excited to get him back. Glad it was, you know, nothing more serious than it was, and really excited to have him back. And we gotta hold up and give him some clean pockets all day and let him go to work.
0: Yeah, a big part of this 2-0 start, taking care of the ball. That's one thing we're lauding Carson Wentz for, is the lack of turnovers. That's good. Good times abound for the Purple when they aren't giving it away. And that's a focus for not just Kyler, but the entire team, says Brian.
12: Yeah, it shows us all the stats of teams that are plus two, plus one, even, minus one, minus two or more in the turnover battle. And, like, there can't be more of a correlation than, like, if you win the turnover battle. And the statistic here is if we are break even or better in the turnover battle over the last 4 or 5 years, it's, I should know this number, but it's higher than the league average. So that's a big emphasis for us.
0: You could have just said, I believe it's the best in the NFL is what you could have said, Mr. O'Neill. But the Minnesota Moving Company will have QB1/K1 behind them on Sunday. And how about the defensive side of the ball? All the things they were able to do, we're loving Isaiah Rodgers.
1: Hold on. I have a quick Kyler Murray take.
0: Ooh.
4: Check your watch and tell me what time it is.
1: It's 10:46.
4: Now peek your head out and tell me what the climate is.
1: Blue skies for today. That's beautiful. Anyway, defense, you were saying?
0: Vikes Bites brought to you by Kinmount Exteriors. Here's Caleb Banks chatting about what he's learning from Jalen Redmond and Levi Drake Rodriguez.
5: Jalen and Levi, they both some dogs, bro. Just really just the motor that they have, and just seeing how Jalen's like, he's very physical, and he it may not seem like, you know, he just like woo woo, but he be working, and I'll be like, oh, okay, like I like, all right, I like that, let me add that to my bag a little bit, you know what I mean? And then Levi, he has a
1: who's talking?
0: Caleb Banks.
1: Okay, can you just play the whole thing again? It just brings joy to me to hear the joy in his voice describing things.
5: Jalen and Levi, they both some dogs, bro. Just really just the motor that they have, and just seeing how Jalen's like, he's very physical, and he it may not seem like, you know, he's just like woo woo, but he be working, and I'm like, okay, woo. Like, all right, I like that, let me add that to my bag a little bit, you know what I mean? And then Levi, he has an unbelievable motor. I've never seen a guy like with a lot of hair like that just running around, his hair be fluffing in the wind. It's pretty cool to see. But he's a really good player. Those two are really good players, and I'm happy to be up under their wing and be able to learn from them.
0: Yeah, he's loving his work with LDR, El Presidente. Apparently, I was listening to the Power Trip on the way in. Mm-hmm. Jalen's nickname is Juggernaut.
1: It is. I thought it was Red.
0: I did not know about that.
1: I hear everybody around there call him Red.
0: That's why we need to have Matt Daniels on more often, so we can get our weekly updates on the various nicknames of those with the Minnesota Vikings. So Caleb Banks getting more snaps week two than he did week one, and excited just to see maybe some continued growth on that curve for the young man as well. Vikes Bites!
1: Vikes Bites!
0: Kinmount Exteriors, kinmountexteriors.com. How about this? Sadly, it sounds like a hamstring injury for Brett Thorson, the punter. And so I couldn't have known because he didn't go off on a cart with a towel over his head. So,
1: always.
0: But the Minnesota Vikings have added to their practice squad. Welcome back, Johnny Hecker. We were wondering, Johnny Hecker lost the battle into the season, but
1: the passing punter.
0: The passing punter is back. And so he was added to the practice squad yesterday. Additionally, let me see how many. I think it's fifth or sixth season. Jarrett Patterson, a running back.
1: Right.
0: Out of Buffalo, his college. But most recently, he was making memories with the Los Angeles Chargers. So kind of a bit of a journeyman, played in parts of two seasons for Washington. And then the last couple with the Chargers. And
1: did they cut Jerome Ford?
6: It was a nice run.
0: I did not see that.
1: Oh, so we got the former Brown, Jerome Ford, still in the mix, too.
0: Jerome Ford there. So kind of the question earlier, Parker's points, in terms of how you manage maybe the reps of an Aaron Jones, I still believe in a vacuum that the lion's share, of course, is going to remain in the hands of number 3-3 and rocking the sombrero. So, but in terms of other options, is DJ Dallas a guy that can come in, maybe pass protection situations? Damon Claiborne, he got two reps, I think, in the game against Chicago. Could he be an answer and get another opportunity this Sunday? But and then we have Jerome Ford and Patterson on the practice squad. So myriad options in the short term.
1: With all these moves that took place yesterday, the first injury report comes out today after practice.
0: Yeah.
1: So probably 3:30, 4:30. I just wonder what's going to pop up on that injury report.
0: Yeah, and again, part of the conversation around, you know, it's soft tissue and we want Aaron Jones happy and healthy late in the season. He did leave that game looking like he got nicked up a bit. So watching that, is there anything else in the running back stable that doesn't look right, et cetera? And then the hamstring, we're protecting ourselves with the addition of Johnny Hecker with the punter situation. So other than that, we got a guy coming back from a concussion in Kyler. We're not hearing about injuries, at least as of yet. Nick ups with some of the game changers on this team. It feels like into week three, PA, while some other teams around us, sadly, are dealing with some nasty ones, Green Bay and quarterback carousel as it is across the NFL right now.
1: Jackson Dart deal.
0: Yeah, Vike. How about that, though, by the way? That's got to suck if you're a Giants fan.
1: That's exactly the first thought I had is you beat Dallas, your number one rival with respect to the Eagles.
0: Yeah.
1: You look the way you do. The quarterback looks the part, but you know it's risky having him with the way he plays. And then it wasn't even like some running play, bad slide or whatever. And the whole thing is, it's over.
0: Yeah.
1: I mean, it's over after two games. If you don't have Jackson Dart.
0: But it was a report yesterday morning where it was not going to be as bad, that it might be just an MCL strain. So Jackson on the shelf for a couple games. And Giants fans.
1: Oh, it's a couple games?
0: Okay. No, then the report came out yesterday. So the roller coaster was quite heavy for Giants fans yesterday. But this is Vikes Bites. It's about the Vikings, and it's brought to you by Kinmount Exteriors, kinmountexteriors.com. Clear quote promise, windows, siding, roofing, and decks. I love Kinmount. You will, too.
1: Ladies and gentlemen, about 15 minutes from now, we have secured the sideline analyst for Washington Huskies football. Quite talented on the microphone, too. He'll preview the Gophers and the Huskies, plus much more. That's about 11:05. News du Nord is news due next.
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38: Okay.
39: AP News. Good morning, I'm Ed Donahue. Iran's president is speaking before the UN General Assembly a day after President Trump said,
40: "Do I annihilate the Islamic Republic and do it quickly, never giving them a chance to kill and destroy people and countries again? Do I drive them into hell with no chance of survival and no hope of future greatness or generations.
39: President Masoud Pezeshkian held up photos of the late Supreme Leader Ali Khamenei and more than 150 school children killed on the first days of the war.
2: We have been the victims of terrorism. I come from an Iran in which our esteemed Supreme Leader was assassinated without any legal framework or reason. I come from an Iran where, in truth, they bombed a school.
39: Pezeshkian says Iran's people have only defended themselves, and the U.S. does not understand the country it is trying to bully. Chinese President Xi Jinping's state visit starts today. He's expected to get a rare greeting from President Trump at Joint Base Andrews. The visit is facing pushback not just from Democrats. In the Senate, Mississippi Republican Roger Wicker doesn't think it's a good idea.
7: The president might inquire about the purposes of China's massive military buildup, or about China's clear support for Iran. This summer, it was all over the press that China gave Iran satellite imagery intelligence, and that intelligence led to the death of American troops.
39: President Trump has lavished praise on Xi as a great leader and described a warm relationship with the man he has called a friend. This is AP News.
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24: Partly cloudy today. We'll get to 65 for a high this afternoon. Tonight, mostly cloudy with a chance of scattered showers or even a thunder shower, mainly after midnight, or low down to 50. Tomorrow, a few showers in the morning, mostly cloudy all day with a high of 62. 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I'm meteorologist Sean Cable. 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
0: 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Twins beat the Giants, but their season's over. Playing out the string, one more at the Bay Area before they come home for three games against the Rangers to end their season. The Minnesota Lynx lost to the Fever, but are still the tops in the WNBA. So all good for them. I think they clinched it because of a Valkyrie loss.
1: Yes.
0: So they
1: the,
0: ended
1: the,
0: a pull.
1: Well, go ahead.
0: Well, they just ended up pulling their starters last night, et cetera, lost big on the scoreline.
1: The Lynx are prohibitive favorites to win the WNBA championship. I mean, they're like right around even money.
0: Yeah.
1: And then I think the Aces are like 7-1. Wow.
0: No, they're hot into the postseason, no doubt about that. To the NFL, I just saw, so Tyson Bagent, it appears he suffered a concussion on that final sack by Dallas Turner in Sunday's game.
1: Wow.
0: I mentioned it with Kevin earlier in the hour. Their third-string quarterback. I mean, you're thinking about miracles if you're thinking about going on a run. Well, it's Case Keenum, ladies and gentlemen. He's not appeared in a regular season NFL game since 2023, but if Bagent is unable to go, it may be Keenum on Monday night against the Philadelphia Eagles. And then I'm hoping you bring this up with Softy just to get his take on it. And you talked about it with Florio. But this cheating thing is so interesting to me where you can just imagine the sniveling nature of Sean Payton accusing Mike McDonald and the Seahawks of cheating, of using illegal video content. And trying to make it a thing and going to John, I'll make this public. And McDonald's like, eat bleep, man.
1: Right.
0: I mean, I see in the quotes from an ESPN article, fans will post plays from training camp on Twitter. There we go. So that's a thing.
1: Right.
0: He said, we took like 100 plays from their training camp. We were scouting them. And then McDonald says of Payton, he got wind of it and he lost it. This is the middle of the season. We won the game. We were in the fight our first year. There's a lot of bleep going on. So he called John and he basically threatened to come out publicly and do a whole Patriots Spygate type of thing.
1: Jeez.
0: So maybe our Huskies sideline reporter, our boost of energy out Seattle, KJ Arway, maybe he'll have a comment on that next segment, PA. That's News to Nord, brought to you by The Casino at Canterbury Park.
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18: I'm meteorologist Rodney Price. A mostly sunny to partly cloudy sky through the afternoon. Light southeast winds and highs reaching the mid-60s. Overnight, a few showers and storms rolling through. Some of that rain could be a bit heavy. Morning lows in the lower 50s. Refresh your bathroom without the hassle. 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Currently 56 degrees.
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0: from Seattle. KJR Drive Time Dynasty. Big time Washington Huskies football fan. So much so, he was the first guy to text me back in the day when the Minnesota Vikings landed Jake Browning. Now, we had a guest a couple of hours ago named Tony Castricone. He's the new Vox for the Tampa Bay Buccaneers. He was the radio play-by-play voice for the Washington Huskies. We brought up Softy's name, and Tony said this.
1: I mean, it's impossible not to get to know Softy when you're in Seattle. Yeah. Huge heart, huge mouth. Absolutely love that guy. One of the biggest personalities I've ever met. But, yeah, he's the new sideline reporter for the Huskies.
0: New sideline reporter for the Huskies, Softy. Who knew?
2: I did.
0: Right.
2: I'm surprised you didn't. I mean, look, I know you're all busy back there being the star of the Vikings radio network and getting ready for your 500th game or whatever the hell it is, but there are other people in this business besides you, pal. So a little recognition every now and then would be welcome.
0: Well, do you guys happen to have affiliates in Icy Strain and Ketchikan?
2: I believe we do. Okay. Yes, we do. Yeah. We are a big deal out here in the Pacific Northwest, pal. We reach every state within a 6 or 7 state radius. Mm. This is not just the Pacific Northwest and Seattle. This is the West Coast, the Northwest, stretching to parts of Southern California, even Northern Mexico. So I know how big this network can be. I know how big it is. And I just appreciate you taking time for us here in Seattle.
0: I follow you on Twitter, and I've gotten to know you quite well over the years. And here's the point is with your two favorite teams, the Seahawks and the Huskies and the Huskies and the Seahawks, at least on social media, when things aren't going well, I mean, you've been known at times to have a little bit of a potty mouth. So I know the Huskies are 3-0. So say the Vox goes down to Softy and things aren't going well in a certain game. Like, how do you handle that as the sideline reporter?
2: Yeah, it's pretty easy, man. That little mute button that I've got on that box that connects to my sideline microphone, I just turn it on for a couple seconds and just barf out as many profanities as I can within about 5 to 10 seconds, and then just cleanse myself and go right back on the air. But here's the thing. What's considered potty mouth in Seattle might be different than what's considered potty mouth in your neck of the woods. You people seem to be maybe a little bit more conservative than we are where we live. So I'm not really sure what would fly in Minneapolis. Maybe I should have a conversation with Big Ten sideline reporter of the month, Justin Gard, and ask him what I can get away with while I'm out there.
0: Yeah,
2: if we ever do go out there.
0: Yeah, he's elite. I'm sure he can give you some pointers if you need them.
2: That's what he told me. He said, look, man, I know what I'm doing. You don't. You're the rookie. I'm the veteran. So pay attention to me, old man, and I'll show you the way.
0: So,
2: you know, look, this is just real quick, Paul, the first time since 1976, I believe, that Minnesota is actually coming out to Seattle. And by the way, ever since I saw the movie Fargo back in the day,
0: I can't
2: say Minnesota without saying Minnesota, don't you know?
0: Yeah, I'm sure you
2: can. I just can't do it. It just comes out, man. So this is the first time since 1976 that Minnesota Gopher fans are making the trip to Seattle. And I'm wondering how many of your audience is going to be coming out and joining us at the greatest setting in college football on Saturday at 8 o'clock Pacific time.
0: Why?

0: sideline for no.
1: Paul, the last time I wore a suit was at my bar mitzvah, and that was 37 years ago. Are you kidding me? I can't even fit into a suit these days. No, all the running, all the observing that goes on the sideline. I mean, look, I'm sure you've had a sideline job at some point in your life back in the day before you became a big star and became the voice of Viking football and the star of KFAN radio. But I'm not watching the game as much as I was from the press box, man. There's a lot of just head on a swivel, observing going on, who's coming in, who's coming out, medical tent. This player's walking off the sideline, that different personnel packages here. Jeez. Who's banged up, who's healthy. It's a totally different experience.
0: I had a sideline analyst job one time in my life, and it was thanks to former Timberwolves play-by-play voice Chad Hartman, who now works for WCCO radio, one of my mentors, dear friend of mine. And it was when the Timberwolves played the Denver Nuggets in the postseason, back when they had Kevin Garnett. And two things happened. One, I did the job for no pay, but for seats for the rest of the postseason. So that worked out okay. Secondly, I tried to ask Kiki Vandeweghe a question while he was sitting in the stands, general manager of the Nuggets. And what he said to me should be felonious in 48 states. I almost peed my pants. So I'm like, hey, that's about it for the old sideline career, you know?
1: Yeah, I get it. Well, I tell you, line story with an old rally in the alley story. You don't really know what I'm talking about because you don't have that 206 in your blood the way I do. I don't blame you, by the way. But this is back in the day when the Sonics and Minnesota Timberwolves played a playoff series. And we used to do an event called the Rally in the Alley. There was an alley right behind the old 351 Elliott Avenue KJR Studios. Actually, no, 190 Queen Anne, bottom of Queen Anne Hill. And there was a Mexican restaurant called Jalisco's literally across the alley. Like, you could be sitting in our studio, look out the window. There's an alley right next to you. And the wall that you saw across the alley was a Mexican restaurant called Jalisco's. So we would go into the alley, backside of the Mexican restaurant, margaritas, all kinds of cool stuff, tequila, whatever. Have a great time after Sonic games. And I believe one of the last rally in the alleys, or the last rally in the alley, included Kevin McHale and Flip Saunders enjoying a Minnesota Timberwolves win in the alley with us right outside Jalisco's restaurant. May the Sonics rest in peace and may they rise again.
0: What a great story.
2: Hey, how long, Softy, are you going to have this sideline job with some sort of halftime interview in which you piss off Jed Fish with a question in a heated rivalry game, and you are asked to no longer interview the coach and your sideline credential is revoked? Yeah.
1: See, Jed Fish and I have a great, unique relationship that you guys actually aren't aware of. This is a little known fact that both of us are Jewish, so we kind of see eye to eye on a lot of different things, and we have a connection there, a spiritual and a religious connection. So the massive amount of respect that we have for each other has already been established. So I feel very comfortable, Eric. I appreciate that. There are lesser people than me, lesser sideline reporters from me, that don't have what we call the chutzpah to ask the tough questions during a halftime interview. I do. Jed understands that. We're on the same page. It's all good.
0: So instead of breaking down what fans want to hear took place in the first half, you guys are talking about the Torah on the radio.
1: Yes. Yes, we're talking about our favorite recipe for gevilte fish and hamantaschen and things like that. Right, yes. Right.
0: Yeah.
1: The last time we wore a yarmulke, whatever.
0: Deuteronomy this, Genesis that. All right, this up.
1: You know, you're a man of the Lord. You know what's going on.
0: Yeah, I'm OG with the Torah. All right, this is Softy from Seattle. Sideline analyst for Seattle, for Washington Huskies football. All right, so here we go. So you're put the Seahawks in the mix too. Your two football teams are a combined 5-0. So, I mean, you're probably all fired up right now, aren't you?
1: I am fired up, but one team does not look like the other, and I'm talking about Washington. Washington's 3-0, and at times they've struggled against way lesser competition. Utah State, Washington State, two teams they should have put away easily in the fourth quarter of both those games. We had a battle. I mean, I'm hoping that they may have found a little something, Paul, in the Eastern game. I mean, that really is not much of a barometer. You're talking about an FCS team from Cheney, Washington, that is much smaller, much slower, and does not have anywhere near the size roster that Washington's got. And there were even times in that game where Washington struggled a little bit to put points on the board. So I don't know what this Husky football team is. We thought they would be a football team that would be built by their offensive line. This is a team that when they played for the national title in 2023, they had the Joe Moore award winning offensive line with guys like Roger Rosengarten, Troy Fitano, who are now playing in the NFL.

0: NFL for Baltimore and Pittsburgh, you know, Parker Brailsford, who became the starting center for Alabama when Kalen DeBoer walked away. And now they don't have those guys. They've got good players, but they've also got some new faces. They got an 18-year-old kid in Cody Green playing left tackle. What's the name of your big stud defensive end? Is it Anthony Smith? Is that right? Who went 12 and a half sacks a year ago?
1: Yes.
0: I'd be going right after Cody Green if I were him. And then John Mills is a pure sophomore who looked great yet last year as a freshman. He struggled a bit at times. They're missing their starting center, Landon Hatchett, who probably is not going to play in this game. He might be back for the USC game next weekend in the Coliseum. But the offensive line has not been, Paul, what we thought it was going to be. And the Husky running game is really struggling in some ways because of it. They've also been down to their third and fourth and fifth string guys. Their top two running backs, Quade Carr and Jaden Lamar, are hurt with arm injuries. They're going to be out to at least November. So your number three guy is now your number one guy. Your number four guy is now your number two guy. Yeah. And your number four guy is now a snap away or an injury away from being your number one guy. So the lack of a run game has been a massive concern for UW so far.
2: Well, tell me about Demond Williams, who not only does he love throwing it, but maybe he's the answer to that run game. Our squad struggled against this Kamario Taylor cat in Mississippi State. I'm not trying to say they're the same person, but maybe similar type with the athleticism. Is Demond going to run all over us on Saturday night?
0: Well, first of all, I love the fact, Eric, that PA lets you jump in and be a part of this conversation. It's kind of like when we're talking soccer on my show and my producer has to feed me questions for the head coach because I have no idea what the hell I'm talking about.
3: Softy, timeout. You don't even let your co-host Dick Thane talk, okay?
0: So who's that?
3: Yeah.
0: Who?
3: Dick. What?
0: Yeah, don't know who you're talking about. I have no idea. Is there somebody sitting next to me? I had no idea.
1: Yeah, my fault.
0: Anyway, here's the point, Eric. Going back to Demond Williams. He tried to quit the team in January, as you guys know. He was out the door. He put a post on Instagram, you know, the whole, you know, respect my decision, blah, blah, blah, leave me alone, blah, blah, blah. And then Jed Fish and Pat Shun, the AD at Washington, said, you're not going anywhere, pal. You got a contract for NIL at Washington. You are bound to us. You're not leaving, and we're not going to let you leave. And I thought it was great that UW put their foot down and forced him to stay on Montlake. But there's a little bit of a question mark about how liked he is in that locker room. How hard are the guys playing for him in that locker room? They definitely need him right now because their backup quarterback is a kid named Elijah Brown that transferred in from Stanford. They lose Demond Williams and they're in a world of hurt, man. The issue is if they run him more, Eric, there's a chance he's going to get killed. And he took a blind, not even a blind side. It was on a strong side blitz against Eastern Washington, ended up getting popped by a defensive end, ends up throwing an interception, comes off the field. And I thought he had broke his hand. I mean, he's tough as hell. He'll be in there on Saturday, but I don't think the Huskies are planning on running him more than they are right now, especially on design plays, because they're worried about the guy getting hurt, man.
3: Softy, I mean, you're making it sound like your quarterback has one hand, that you'll probably be down as battery mate the center.
0: And myriad
3: other offensive line things.
0: Yet,
3: the Huskies are a 10-point favorite over the Golden Gophers. And are 1-2 against the spread. I mean, 10 is a big number against a team with a good quarterback like Drake Lindsey. What do you think?
0: Yeah. Hey, look, I think I'd play the Gophers and the points in this game on Saturday. If I were betting the game, I would take Minnesota. I will tell you this, though, Paul, that in the last 9 games, teams that travel 2 time zones or more to Husky Stadium are 1-8. The one loss was to Ohio State when they were number one in the country. And that was a game at halftime, by the way. I will also tell you that Washington's 28-2 at home in their last 30 games. When they lose home games, they lose to teams like Ohio State, and they lose to teams like number 6 Oregon. Those are the only teams that have beaten UW since the start of the 2022 season when Kalen DeBoer took over from the clown show that was left over by Jimmy Lake and the previous coaching staff. So this is a very hard place to play. Players and fans come in here mesmerized. They're mesmerized by the tailgating. They're mesmerized by the sailgating. They're mesmerized by the unobstructed views of Lake Washington and the Cascades. They're mesmerized by the 100 acres of tailgating in the north lot, the 50 acres of tailgating in the south lot, and the greatest setting in college football, and they are distracted. This will be like any stadium your fans have ever seen in their life. You haven't been here since 1976. The stadium has changed a lot since then. This will be an unbelievable sight for people to see when they feast their eyes on this majestic palace known as Husky Stadium on Saturday at 8 o'clock our time.
3: Sailgating. Wow.
0: That's right.
3: Okay, so when I watch Hard Knocks...
0: Yes.
3: Is that Lake Washington?
0: That's Lake Washington,
3: wow.
0: Correct. That is the east side of Lake That's Washington. Nice. So go across the lake heading west, and you'll bump into Husky Stadium.
3: That's so beautiful.
2: I now know, you pre-sideline work, Softy. There's no chance you pull out the two time zone stat the way
0: for
2: you
0: sure.
2: did. I mean, you are
0: 100%.
2: Ready. You are absolutely pumped.
0: Guys, look, I know that 24/7 K fans about Viking football, and you should be. They're the engine that drives the bus of Minneapolis sports. I get that.
2: Yeah.
0: But we talk Huskies all the time on this show. It's what separates us apart. We don't bow down to the National Football League and bend over for the Seahawks and the NFL, you know, 365 days a year. We find time for college football. We find time for the purple and the gold, and we find time for the University of Washington, the third winningest program all time in the history of Pac-12 football that is now a member of the Big Ten.
3: Yeah, and we respect that and understand that. Yeah. We find time to move the people meter.
1: I always love that.
3: So, I mean, I can completely understand where you're coming from with that. So, this is Softy KJR. Everybody knows that. Softy KJR. He not only...
0: How do I sound, by the way? Crystal clear, right? This is great.
3: Elite, is this new?
0: Yeah.
3: You got a new setup? Sweet.
2: He actually asked me. I'll admit, I sold you short, Softy. I was ready to use the phone, as we have done for many, many years. Mm-hmm. Yeah. You actually asked me, hey, is there a link that I can use to hook up with the show? So, I mean.
0: And I asked about 30 seconds before the show began, and we pulled it off.
2: Yes, we did. Absolutely.
0: I mean, it's unbelievable. I mean, PA, for all the criticism that you give Nordo off the air and behind the scenes for the job he does as your producer,
3: right.
0: I think you should recognize how valuable he is to this program.
3: Very, very fairly stated, Mr. Softy. All right. You mentioned Husky Stadium. That just sounds beautiful. The Your champion, just quickly here, your champion. Champion Seahawks, I mean, they just kill teams with like a backup quarterback. Okay, with a right to change the opinion because we have 15 left, but do you think they're better than the Rams?
0: I don't know. I think these teams were pretty damn evenly matched a year ago, Paul. I mean, you go back to that Zach Charbonnet 2-point conversion, the fourth down stop by the Hawks and the NFC Championship game against Stafford there. Those two things go the other way. One play goes a different way, and the Rams are likely hosting the NFC Championship, and who knows, they may have won the whole damn thing. I think the Seahawks football team is really, really good. I think their defense is absolutely elite. I think they have the best defense and the best defensive mind.
3: Right.
0: In the NFL, and Mike McDonald, I'm a little bit concerned right now about their running game. This Sunday against the Commanders, Jarian Price has a shoulder. George Halani's got a concussion. They're two injuries away from starting Emmanuel Wilson, by the way, guys, at running back against the Commanders on Sunday, which should not be a problem because it's the Commanders. But they're going to have to find a way to replace Kenny Walker. I mean, they spent $14 million on Rashid Shaheed over the offseason.
3: Yeah.
0: I would have spent that money on Kenny Walker instead and brought K-9 back.
2: Well, I was actually going to ask you about the run game because and I had a sneaky Zach Charbonnet chat, which in hindsight, Softy, I'm almost embarrassed that I asked you about him. But hierarchy of the NFC West is super interesting to me because you've been hearing it out West. You've probably done said, yeah, we get it. Aaron Donald's back, actually looked kind of fresh the other night. But all of that, the Niners sneakily lambaste them in Australia. You saw what they did to the Dolphins, bad team as they are. But it still feels like this is a three-horse, three-team, double-digit win meat grinder that you and Mr. Fain are discussing on a semi-daily basis out in KJR.
0: Hey, the Niners won 12 games a year ago, guys. Now, in the last two games against the Seahawks, they got pasted down there in Santa Clara in week 18 and obviously in the wild card game, you know, or the divisional game, 2 weeks later. So when they did play the Niners, there was a vast Sahara Desert-sized difference between the Niners and Seahawks in those two games. But they did win 12 games a year ago. I don't think they can just be dismissed. There's no question about that. The team that you really feel awful for is the Cardinals. I mean, the Cardinals are not even getting to watch the party, right? Like, there was a stream of the party, and there's already too many users online. They got to sit there and think about the party. They can't even get on the damn internet and watch the party, for crying out loud. So that's how bad they are. But this is a three-team race. There's no question about it. I think for the Seahawks, again, the question is, can they run the ball when they need to run the ball? Because you guys may remember late October, early November, even kind of into late November a year ago, the Seahawks were not a very good running team, guys, at all. I mean, we're on the air talking about, okay, if there's one thing that's going to derail this football team, what's it going to be? And everybody said the run game, the run game, the run game. And then bang, Kenny Walker turns into Christian McCaffrey. Zach Charbonnet turns into maybe the best complimentary back in the National Football League, and they took off and they rode it to a title with a great defense, great performance by Sam the Man Darnold when they needed him in the NFC Championship game, and then Kenny Walker goes out and wins the Super Bowl MVP, which, by the way, and I say this with sincerity, all sincerity, no smartass whatsoever. There is a gigantic part of me that still feels awful for you people out there with

0: That is a revenge
1: for the Sonic quip. That's what that is right there. You open your mouth about the Sonics and you get it back in spades, PA.
0: Hold on.
2: I was born to grieve.
0: Last one. What did you make of Mike McDonald savaging Sean Payton? Did he mic drop?
3: I think
0: Softy mic dropped. He left with a Sam, the man who used to play on the Fan, shot.
3: I can see him.
2: I was born to grieve.
0: What'd you make of Mike McDonald savaging Sean Payton?
1: Yeah, I think Sean Payton's a moron. Don't put stuff on the internet that you don't want people to see.
0: There we go. Thank you.
1: I think that's pretty simple, don't you think, guys?
0: That's all I wanted to hear.
1: If there's stuff that you don't want people to look at, then don't show it to them, right?
0: Yes.
1: There's a reason why you close your drapes when you're walking naked out of the shower, Paul.
0: Because
1: you don't want your neighbors looking into your family room or your bedroom. Come on, Sean.
0: Huskies, Gophers, who covers and why?
1: Yeah, I just think Minnesota right now, I would take the points with them. I could see you being up 17 points in the fourth quarter and the Gophers getting a garbage touchdown to cover this thing. I'm a little bit concerned about this punt return specialist wide receiver that you've got and the Huskies Tracy. Controlling him. Yep, Tracy, the Huskies controlling him a little bit. I'm a little bit concerned about that big daddy defensive end that you've got. He hasn't had the season so far that he had a year ago. Has he been hurt, by the way, Eric? No. Okay.
3: Anthony Smith. No, he's healthy.
1: Yeah. So his numbers are way down, though, right, from where they were a year ago so far?
3: He hasn't quite popped yet.
1: Yeah. All right. Well, I'm nervous he's going to pop in this game.
0: Why didn't you ask me the college football question? You think I'm some Bo Weevil?
1: Yeah. No, I just think that Eric Nordquist is the established Golden Gopher expert of this radio station, at least on days when Justin Guard's not available.
0: That's very fairly stated. Thanks for the Covenant catch-up. Bless you and your family, Softy. That was fantastic. Right. And have a good day, all right?
1: Hey, tell Gopher fans that are coming out here to hit me up. Nordo, you got my number. You got my email. Feel free to share it with the great people of Minnesota. Look forward to seeing you Saturday at the greatest setting in college football.
0: Can we put your cell phone number on X?
1: Absolutely.
0: I was born
2: to grieve.
0: All right. See you, brother.
1: See you, bud.
0: Yeah, Softy, man. At Softy, KJRVX. So he's the bomb. It's 11:28. 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
6: KBUN Sports Radio, this is a score update. Lumberjack boys and girls cross country teams were at the Bagley Foster Invites. Boys took first. Will Ames was fourth individually with Blake DeWitt, Devin Bentler, Paul Hodapp, and Kyle Miller going sixth through ninth. Girls were runners-up. Chloe Derby was second individually. Abby Olson was 14th. They'll be at the Hibbing Invite on Thursday. 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Kara Strootman, the 100 breaststroke and 200 IM. And Kylie Sonneman took the diving title. They'll host Park Rapids next Tuesday. Girls soccer team, a 1-1 draw with Alexandria. Jacks led through a 36th-minute goal from Maya Thompson, but Alec equaled with just over 6 minutes remaining. Bryn Clares made two saves. Bemidji now 8-2-1, and they'll be at Elk River tomorrow. And the Lumberjack boys soccer team fell 3-1 to St. Cloud Tech. Ashton Wright had the goal. They're now 3-7.
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15: Him pretty good. So.
0: I thought maybe rookie tight end Sam Roush accidentally elbowed him in the huddle.
16: Wouldn't that have been the end of the perfect the perfect day?
0: Yeah. Wobble.
16: Of infamy.
0: 87 can't get out of his own way. Nice pick.
15: NFC North Nugs. We'll start with, I think this is Kevin Fishbane asking Ben Johnson about analyzing the offense in particular against a unique coordinator like Flores, unique weather conditions like it was on Sunday. Here's the head coach.
17: Hey, Ben, when you're watching the tape on the offense, how do you separate the specific defense you played?
0: Guy sounds like Judd.
17: You're not going to face a Flores defense for a while.
0: Bit. Yeah.
17: And then you combine the conditions that you played in and what you're trying to fix. How do you kind of separate those the elements that you can't control and the elements that you can?
18: Yeah, well, I mean, a game like that forces you to call it a little bit differently. There's no doubt about it, and that's a very difficult defense. We didn't have as much efficiency in the running game as we would have liked just to be able to keep things on track. We ended up with a number of third and longs over the course of that game, which is really where they thrive. I don't know if there's another team that we've gone against that when you just look at the distribution of where the third downs occur, third and 10 plus was all over their tape, which is a credit to them. That's what they do. They wreak some havoc and they get you off schedule and they reap the benefits from it. And so that happened to us a lot in the first half, and a lot of that was self-induced as well. The penalties were a major factor, more so than the weather or any other. No, it was the penalties, things that we really hadn't seen in practice. you know, they showed up there on game day. And even when we felt like we were getting a little momentum and staying ahead of the schedule there, we kind of shot ourselves in the foot a couple of times.
0: Yeah,
18: so we were a lot better in the second half. No penalties offensively in the second half. And we ended up getting more yards. And I want to say five possessions, three of them made it down to the red zone. I think more importantly than anything, you know, you start with a first and goal from the one, a first and goal from the six, and like we said, the three shots at the end of the game, and we ended up getting 0 points out of all three of those.
0: Oh, so what you're saying is Lan Clark did you a solid in the second half, and what you're also saying about the penalties is Justin Jefferson was so tough to cover for Tyreek Stevenson that Jefferson's double move caused Stevenson to hold him, flag, and then catch him, pulled hamstring. And you're also saying that in practice, they did a lot of things that we weren't ready for. Two in a row, 4B flow. Two in a row, 4B flow. Two in a row, 4B flow. Yeah, we get it.
15: Well, the thing that I kind of latched on, the reason I picked that, is I feel like sometimes in press conferences, the coaches can be honest to a certain degree, forthright to a certain degree, and certainly thoughtful. They had a $130-some on the ground at 4.3 a clip. They did have it at the one. When he's talking about a lack of efficiency in the run game, with the weather conditions and all those things included, certainly, you know, the hamstring to Caleb, that part sucks.
0: Yep.
15: They had us in a terrific spot to win that game, PA. The self-inflicted penalty-laden drive. They had like a 13-play drive in the first half to the second quarter. With like five or six of those penalties in that singular drive, no points on the board there.
0: Oh, no.
15: Dumping it at the doorstep. That's a problem. They ran quite well against the Vikings in totality over the scope of the entire game.
0: Okay.
15: And they stubbed their toe at every possible turn. So I just kind of, I found that answer of his to be interesting.
0: Yeah, it reminded me of Matt LaFleur's answer after the first loss. When he talked about we had them right where we wanted them and we were going to win the game on the fourth and one. But Jalen Redmond gets to make peanut punch plays at the one.
15: Yeah.
0: And Big Citrus gets to make plays against weak guards on fourth and one. So it's just how the old ball bounces, right?
15: All the ball bounces.
0: And by the way, don't go -2 in the take give, and you probably have a better chance to win.
15: Hey, why don't you check this out for a second here? NFC North Nugs, I believe our team would be part of the NFC North. Isaiah Rogers named NFC Special Teams Player of the Week. I got that email about 20 minutes ago. So that's
0: Special Teams Player of the Week.
15: Special Teams Player of the Week.
0: Oh, that's elite.
15: Yeah, absolutely. Blocking that field goal, of course. But
0: Isaiah Rogers, a Tampa Bay, Florida native. 43 tickets purchased by Isaiah Rogers for this game. I heard it on Vikings Country with main man Moss. 43 tickets he's purchased.
15: You know, he has to pay for all of those, too. I think people sometimes forget, like they think that Isaiah Rogers just got those for free.
0: Right.
15: He does have to pay for those.
0: Yeah, I have some people going to this game, so therefore I've worked the ticket angle with the team, so I know what that bottom line cost is for each ticket.
15: Yeah.
0: 43 tickets is, I don't even know how to like qualify it for what the national average is for those who have yearly income. But it's a lot of money.
15: Would we say average $100 a ticket?
0: More.
15: Okay, so you know if it's $200 a ticket, you're nearly $9,000 there.
0: Yeah.
15: Just in the face value.
0: That math, I mean, that's that's impeccable. Glad you did it, not me.
15: Matt LaFleur talking after the Jets win, the OT win. Here he is talking about that fourth quarter comeback.
19: Let's see, being down 10 points in the fourth quarter, and our guys kept battling. So
0: battling.
19: I know it wasn't always pretty, but I thought defensively we did a great job. Obviously, it was great for Trey, first walk-off field goal.
15: Trey smacked the upright.
19: Just proud of how everybody stayed together and just kept fighting, even when it was tough.
15: Yeah, he's super proud of the comeback, the fight, and he also is appreciative of Jonathan Gannon and some big defensive stops.
19: That was huge. You know, I can't give enough credit to our defense, our defensive staff, Jonathan Gannon. Just calling a very aggressive game.
15: I'm
19: sure glad we got him because I think he's an elite defensive coordinator, football coach.
15: Wow.
19: And just a great leader.
0: I love Jonathan from his days here when he was the assistant DBs coach. So I'm just getting like, I'm, you know, You got outscored 29-0 basically in a quarter to lose your first game.
15: Yeah, that stinks.
0: So, I mean, there's that, too. Secondly, you know, back to thinking about Ben Johnson and Monday night against the Eagles. So you said because of Bajent's, I didn't know about Bajent's concussion.
15: Yeah, he's in the protocol.
0: Oh, okay. And then we got the Williams swoon over his hammy.
15: Yep.
0: Which means Case Keenum probably will be a quarterback against the Eagles, right?
15: Yeah, in that same, just the question, it was funny. Courtney Cronin was on the presser prior. Her question was, so is he out then? No, I'm not calling him out. Will he practice this week? No, he will not practice this week.
0: Yeah, Caleb, here's the point. This, if Case Keenum starts this game, this, from Jared Goff through Caleb Williams, all right, Ben, how are you going to handle that spot with this ballyhooed, beloved BJ Mind not having a first overall pick in the draft under center? Let's just see how that works out.
15: Well, maybe.
0: And by the way, what if the Packers lose to the winless Falcons tomorrow night?
15: Oh, yeah. By the way, the line keeps dropping.
0: It's still?
15: Packers minus 5.5.
0: Holy.
15: It's gone down to 5.5.
0: Wow.
15: So.
0: Well, that's got to be Packers injuries.
15: It probably, yeah, Bako Bowele being out for the season. I think Anthony Belton steps in there. I was trying to find better audio from LaFleur specifically on some of those updates, and I couldn't do it. But, yeah, that spread keeps shrinking on a short week.
0: Wow.
15: For the green and gold. Is Ben Johnson, is he in a similar spot to where you'd put Kevin O'Connell? Like, let's say, and it's completely different because it was the Achilles for Kirk at Lambeau.
0: Right.
15: But the way
0: I see what you're saying.
15: The way that when things go the wrong way health-wise with the QB, everyone just throws their hands up and they say, let's see what the quarterback whisperer can do now.
0: Yeah.
15: The way we've lauded Ben Johnson and his work with Caleb Williams, is he potentially in a similar spot where when he doesn't have his big horse in the barn, that things, if they go the wrong way, suddenly your perception of him changes.
0: If they win a tightly contested, low-scoring game or lose the game Monday night, ask me Tuesday morning, because then I'll know if he threw a hospital ball to Rome Odunze like Josh Dobbs to this guy.
20: Here we go, Paul!
0: So if we're throwing hospital balls up there, they're definitely not first overall picks in the draft.
15: My last bit, NFC North Nugs. I mentioned that the Lions are hosting the Jets, and I did have, we're out of time, Campbell talking about Josh Allen making life terrible for them. Their defensive depth chart looks absolutely pitiful at this particular point.
0: They lost Avante Maddox for the year, and he was like their fourth preferred corner.
15: Yeah, exactly. So right now it's Roger McCreary, Rock-ya Sin, and then DJ Reed, who I don't think has lived up to the billing since he got paid from the Jets, or paid to come from the Jets to Detroit, excuse me. So that's not necessarily an absolute bargain for them on Sunday, except they got Gibbs, except they got Goff.
0: Mm-hmm.
15: They got the right names on offense to do something. So that's NFC North Nugs.
0: NFC North Nuggets that matter. It's 11:45. 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Don't leave.
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23: This is Minnesota News Network. I'm John Anderson. The BCA is investigating the death of a Stearns County jail inmate that was announced 10 days after it happened. Authorities say 34-year-old Isaiah Arrow Phillips was found unresponsive in his cell early September 12th, one day after his arrest on suspicion of felony domestic assault. The sheriff's office says bringing in the BCA is routine for an in-custody death. If you've ever wanted to start your own business but had lots of questions, today could be your day to get answers. Minnesota Secretary of State Steve Simon is holding his first ever pop-up business filing event in St. Cloud. Business owners can get assistance completing business filings, including registrations, renewals, and other services. The event will be held in the Stearns County Courthouse Rotunda until 4 p.m., This pop-up event is part of an effort to make business services more accessible for Minnesotans who don't want to travel to St. Paul. This is Eminem.
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1: I'm meteorologist Rodney Price. A mostly sunny to partly cloudy sky through the afternoon. Light southeast winds and highs reaching the mid-60s. Overnight, a few showers and storms rolling through. Some of that rain could be a bit heavy. Morning lows in the lower 50s. 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
0: 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What's up with the postgame?
16: Well, if I was doing a Ben Johnson-like presser, I'd say we had to punt on our first possession with Parker in studio today, PA, because he's rooting for the New York Yankees to win the World Series.
0: Right.
16: So we had to kind of go back to the drawing board on that. And then we found our way to half with a slight lead as Tony Castricone, the new Bucks Vox, came in. And there's the connection to the Washington Huskies, and Softy came up. I believe the quote was, huge heart, huge mouth.
0: Yes.
16: And I don't think I've ever heard a description more apt of another person than that to Softy.
0: Mm-hmm.
16: Florio helped us up. I mean, Florio got us going this morning.
0: Yeah.
16: Because he's got attitude, he's got grit, he's argumentative, and it's a blast. And then Kevin Holmes kind of, I would say, not that we were in our four-minute offense, but in some ways it felt like victory was ours, and now we just got to go to Bunkers on a Sunday night with Carol Evans, Kevin Holmes.
0: Yep, Kevin Holmes, anchor, Carol Evans, 9 to noon debut today. Definitely podcast that. We met a friend on the radio and happened to thoroughly enjoy it.
16: Yeah, and then Softy from Seattle. I mean, I don't even know. That's like a hook and ladder play. It's a Hail Mary that comes through. It might be some sort of a crash, but then it ends on a positive note. Softy opening up the 11. Tremendous as always. You know, we weren't quite as efficient on the clocks during the middle hour as we have been in the past.
0: Thank
16: so we're going to work on our clock efficiency, I think, in some respects.
0: Yep.
16: But in the end, putting a bow on things, ending with a W as we tend to do. I feel really good about how things went today, PA.
0: Yeah, and as do I. Now, we had a couple of 9 to noon developments today. One in Sean Payton with the Broncos like fashion. I gave the play calling duties to Mad Producer. So he was calling the plays today, then, because I got bad with the clock management. So I went CEO on the organization to get the show squared away again. But we did not pilfer audio from competitors because, quite honestly, now we're back at it tomorrow when we rise and shine at 9. Rise and shine at 9. We have another new friend joining us from the NFL tomorrow, plus Paul Charchian with the fantasy feel for things, and much more. 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Nordo produces, and I'm Paul Allen. May God bless you and all of your families, and thank you for the good times. 9 to noon today at FM 100.3 KFAN. Here comes the program. Have a great day. What's that fool doing?
6: And surviving.
0: Come on!
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0: You homer!
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13: AP News. I'm Ed Donahue. Iran's president says his people have been victims of terrorism by the United States.
30: Those who are terrorists and train and protect terrorists
2: describe us as such.
4: At the UN General Assembly, President Masoud Pezeshkian held up photos of the late Supreme Leader Ali Khamenei and the more than 150 schoolchildren killed on the first days of the war. He says Iran's people have only defended themselves.
2: Iran cannot be made to surrender. Iran has never, ever been an aggressor, has never started a war, and has always shown her commitment to the negotiating table. They imposed the war on us, but we have proven that we're not afraid of fighting.
4: Pezeshkian's speech comes a day after President Trump said he could annihilate Iran. Talks between the two countries were held yesterday. China's leader is heading to Washington for his first state visit in more than a decade. The AP's Sagar Magani reports President Trump will give him a rare honor.
8: Instead of waiting for him at the White House, the president will greet Xi Jinping at Joint Base Andrews, showing just how far he's going to honor the Chinese leader during his visit to Beijing in May.
14: It's an honor to be your friend.
8: The president's touted a close relationship with Xi. Former CIA China expert John Zinn isn't sure that's reciprocated.
15: This is a guy who's very unsentimental about personal relationships.
8: And says Xi's likely looking at this trip not as a meeting of friends, but to show Beijing's gone toe-to-toe with the Trump administration on tariffs, AI, Taiwan, and other issues.
15: I think it gave them a lot of confidence that they can manage this relationship, and not just manage it and stabilize it, but control it.
8: Sagar Magani, Washington.
4: Police in Mississippi made a second arrest in the death of a black woman found hanging from a tree.
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32: I'm meteorologist Rodney Price. A mostly sunny to partly cloudy sky through the afternoon. Light southeast winds and highs reaching the mid-60s. Overnight, a few showers and storms rolling through. Some of that rain could be a bit heavy. Morning lows in the lower 50s. Refresh your bathroom without the hassle. 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Right now, it's 61.
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33: Wait a second. You play Sheffield Wednesday?
34: Saturday.
0: Oh, we're playing Sheffield Saturday.
1: Sheffield Wednesday, Saturday.
0: We got to play them twice in the same week?
1: The club is called Sheffield Wednesday. We play them on Saturday. They're called Sheffield Wednesday because they used to only play on Wednesdays, but nowadays they play on whatever day of the week they feel like, including but not limited to Saturdays, which, again, is the day of the week we will be playing them.
0: This Saturday? I can't. I got plans.
1: I'm leaving.
0: Oh, come on.
3: Clear eyes, full hearts. 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
16: 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The sun is as high in the sky as it will be all day. Half the day remains, and the action is just beginning.
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16: It seems like you should be doing something more productive than listening to this. Welcome to High Noon with Joel Hoover.
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1: 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We are sponsored by Bemidji Sports Center and by Green Mill on Wednesdays. Welcome back. It's good to be with you today as we get a chance to hang out here once again. I'm Joel Hoover. He is Scott Williams.
2: Hello.
1: Hello. Hi there, Scott.
2: Hello.
1: How are you?
2: I'm all right. Yeah.
1: Excellent. Mm-hmm. Yeah, good to be here as we are once again getting a chance to hang out with you today and get to talk what's happening locally and beyond as well. So we've got some highlights coming up. I've got a full slate of local stuff that is coming up that we will get to here in just a little bit. We'll get to that in the final segment of the show today that we will run through all of that and look at what's been happening lately and go through, stuff from last night on the Lumberjack Radio Network and more from yesterday. Tons of stuff that's going on in local news, including the big news yesterday at BHS that Kristen McCray is retiring. That's the big news of the day from yesterday. The activities director at BHS is retiring after 4 years on the job and it's been with the school since 1992, so it's been a really, really dedicated run from Kristen being involved in all things Bemidji High School, but the grandma life is pretty special getting to that point. My parents know what it feels like to be grandparents and to get to that stage, and it's pretty wonderful when you get to that point. So, so Kristen is getting a chance to get into a well-deserved retirement. So congratulations to her. And it is bittersweet, though, because that means a lot of change continues at Bemidji High School for activities. But she's done a lot of wonderful things around the school as an educator, as a coach, and now as an AD as well. So big kudos to her. Hoping I can get her back on the show here again at some point soon. To get to chat about it all and to discuss that. And to get into it further. So, congratulations again to Kristen. More on that to come a little bit later on. You may have heard this morning during the morning sports report, Scott, about the Landon Cannot news with his verbal commitment to Wisconsin.
2: Mm-hmm.
1: Kev got into that a little bit with you there, and you got a chance to hear about
2: that.
1: Helps when your uncle is the associate head coach of the Badgers. That's a nice connection as well. And of course, Landon is going on to the National Team Development Program and is starting his 2-year residency there this year.
2: Certainly gives you a recruiting in, doesn't it? There's no question about that, but he's going to go play college hockey somewhere.
1: Right?
2: I mean, he's talented enough to play college hockey somewhere. So, and Todd being there, of course, makes sense.
1: Yes, mutually very beneficial there of having the connection there, and of course with the talent that he's got and the great ability makes figuring out where you want to go play your college hockey a little more appealing when you can go to a place like that with some familiarity that's established there. That's a pretty cool thing. So congratulations to Landon Cannot on his verbal commitment there. That's important to point out, verbal commitment to Wisconsin and to the Badgers. So going to be fun watching him from afar here for the next 2 years as he continues on with the development program.
2: Yeah, thinking with Coach Hastings there too and Todd Cannot being there as well, to Northern Minnesota guys. Hastings, I believe, is from Crookston, and the Cannots are from Red Lake Falls, right? So right there. Kind of always hoping that maybe they would Wisconsin would come back. I kind of had that feeling years ago when they were here. I thought, goodness, are the Badgers ever really going to come back? Well, if there's some kind of connection between coaches, maybe it's a possibility. Who knows? And certainly with the Cannot family, and I'm just throwing it out there, a possibility. Let's get a schedule going in the future, right? Why not? Hey, I've always liked Todd too. Todd helped me out on television for a year, actually. It was color analyst for Beaver Hockey.
1: Was he?
2: Mm-hmm. Yeah.
1: Have you told me that before at some point?
2: I'm sure I probably mentioned it at some point when we were talking about Cannot, maybe, especially when they were with Mankato and you know, playing Bemidji four times a year and more. Possibly.
1: That's really
2: but,
1: cool.
2: But Todd's, oh man, he's a serious recruiter. He's one of the best. One of the best and he worked his tail off to get where he's at too, and obviously has a great relationship with Coach Hastings there in Wisconsin, and it continues on too. I always kind of thought that he'd be a head coach somewhere someday too, but man, he's doing very well for himself on the recruiting and assistant coach end of things too.
1: Yeah, no question. Yeah. And that connection, him and Hastings, I mean, carrying over the way that it did there to Wisconsin, like you talked about, they've obviously built a great rapport with each other and with how they like to run things with a program, and have just kept that beat going, yeah, more or less. And what makes him such a good recruiter, would you say?
2: Well, work ethic was one too, and I remember, you know, talking with him. This is years ago when Mankato was up here, and we ended up doing, when they would come up, we'd interview Todd too, you know, former Beaver, and I'm not sure if he was an assistant with Bemidji State at one time or not. I think Coach Sertori would be able to tell you that, but certainly with the high school, he was helping out with the program here in Bemidji as well at the time. This is in the early 2000s, after he was done with his playing days at Bemidji State. He was around here for at least a year or two. And that's when I asked him, well, hey, what are you doing on Friday and Saturday nights? and you want to make a few bucks? We don't have a lot, but we'd love to have you, type of thing. And he did a great job. Yeah. The work ethic, I think. There's a lot of times where I'd notice, because you're looking at game film when the other team's coming in, for instance, and part of my homework and ability to do that,
1: yeah,
2: back in the day. And I just said, Todd, I said, I noticed you're not on the bench a whole lot. And he, well, I got a recruit. I said, really? I mean, all the time. Yeah. All the time. Yeah. We got to go find those diamonds in the rough here when we're at, you know, when you're Bemidji State and you're Mankato, you got to find the diamonds in the rough. They don't come knocking on your door. You got to go after it. And that was his mentality. And he sure has found a lot of them.

0: differently doing the scouting now that he has.
1: Oh, yeah. And it's just time in, right? I mean, you got to go. You got to.
0: And you got to know what you're looking for.
1: What you're looking for.
0: Or what you think you can find.
1: Recognize it, of course. And yeah, and how exciting would that be to find something that, or you know, see something that maybe nobody else quite sees yet, too. And then that comes to fruition as a recruit. That's got to feel pretty good.
0: Obviously, your life is in a different place, Scott, but has there ever been part of you that would go, I kind of would want to try that out, even on like a short-term kind of nature of just to see what it feels like to be out there on the recruiting trail or the scouting trail? Have you ever thought about that, of how that might look, or going, I wonder what that would look like if I would get into trying that?
1: Yeah, that's a great, great question. Yeah, and I suppose it would depend on the sport. A lot of it would depend on, you know, your expertise and you know, your experience and so forth, which I do not have. Right? I mean, I think like anybody, they can show up to a game and point out to that one new recruit that's on the ice and go, "Ooh, I like that guy. Look at his speed. And speed's easy to see." You know, I always got a kick out of chatting with scouts about some of the other things that maybe other people don't see. And that, one of the great examples was Matt Reed, I think, when he was here and talking about it with a scout who actually came down to our TV booth between periods one time and said, "Any chance I can see a replay of this, that, and the other thing?" I'm like, "What?" And this is an NHL scout. I said, yeah, I think that's doable. And one of our directors was still around. So, you know, everyone else was gone. It was intermission break. So it was, you know, 10 minutes off and a chance to go warm up for most of the kids. And he goes, "Yeah, see that right play right there?" And all Matt Reed was doing was receiving the puck around center ice, I think, and then chipping it off the wall around a defender to kind of get it was a high skill play, right?
0: Yeah.
1: But that's the play. Not the two goals and three assists. It was the play at center ice, you know, 100 feet away from the net that impressed him more. And in those type of little things that some scouts are going to look and see and recognize that we can't. Yeah, that was kind of cool.
0: Yeah, I'm very much wired the same way when it comes to soccer, which you and I have talked about commonalities between the two sports. And for me, I've grown up around the game. I've watched it a lot. I see a lot of it at different levels with getting to watch. And I know by now what I'm looking for when I'm evaluating teams and individual players. And I'm obviously not a scout. I'm not a recruiter. I'm not even a coach. I'm just somebody who spends a lot of time around the game. But I have opinions that have been formulated from being around the game a lot and watching it at different levels. And the biggest thing that I like to key in on and look for is who has touch. This would be puck handling when it comes to hockey. For soccer, it's touch. It's who is skilled on the ball, who has the mindset of getting on the ball and knowing what to do with it, and not just playing physically. I mean, you can have a strong player, you can have a fast player, and this is at all levels of college soccer. I'm not just talking about Division II, Bemidji State, all this. College soccer has kind of become a fast and furious bumper cars kind of thing with soccer, where it's about who's the fastest and who's the strongest and kind of playing that way. It's almost demolition derby style sometimes, the way that a lot of teams will play. So through that, I'm looking for who's got touch, who's got a feel for the game, who's trying to move the ball and possess and is able to keep possession, and if they don't have it, wins it back quickly and then very skillfully is able to go from there with handling it. Like I said, in a similar vein to what puck handling looks like in hockey, and just who's got a heads up kind of way about the way that they play in such a way that it's not just playing a speed game, it's not just playing a power game. It's who has a good feel for being on the ball and has an ability to be able to keep it. Then
1: yeah, no, and there's it's kind of like, you know, how many singing competition shows do I really need to care about, right? And why are they so successful in the last 20 years, right? Because everybody has an opinion.
0: Yeah.
1: And everybody seems to be an expert at recruiting the great next voice out of Nashville or whatever.
0: Yeah.
1: You know, type of thing. And that's, they work that, it works that way. Right. And then you make your phone call, you do your bid or whatever, or I guess it's online.

0: probably now, or text, funny, or whatever.
1: It's funny with something like that, because mm-hmm. that very much is down to the court of public opinion, but that's pop music. That's general mainstream music. It's based around large groups of people and their opinions, although you get into other genres and subgenres, and you can find people who will be interested in you. When it comes to sports, it really does come down to having great evaluators. You need to have good evaluators who can be able to pick out who's going to be successful and who's got the right kind of traits and skills to be able to to make it work.
0: Sure. No, exactly. And I can look at, like, say a baseball tryout, and this kid comes up to bat and he is absolutely crushing everything. Not, you know, there's not a ball in sight that he can't hit a hard line drive, and look at how quick, look at how strong he is. But can he throw? Can he run?
1: That's a great question.
0: Does he have, what's his baseball IQ?
1: Yeah.
0: What are all of these other things that are going on here? And he's actually hitting BP here. He's not, you know, there's quite the difference between
1: you
0: hitting.
1: You didn't say that.
0: Oh, oops. Yeah, right? I mean, like, so what I'm saying is there's a lot of loud batting practice performances that I've seen that do not translate to game. Just doesn't translate.
1: Because you have to hit real pitching then. Yeah.
0: And we got to stay back on our back foot. Yeah. Oh, that off-speed pitch is coming in after a fastball. How am I going to hit that?
1: Really quick, going back to what you said about Matt Reed, I love that comment that you made there, because you talked about process there more than results. You said the 2 goals, 3 assists for Matt Reed. That's great. I mean, numbers do look great, and I know plenty of athletes who have put up great numbers. I think back to high school and a guy who I watched in high school when I was in middle school, watching this guy in high school who just piled up goals using his speed. It didn't translate very well to the collegiate level, because then everybody is fast.
0: Correct.
1: Everybody is able to, and then it's how does that carry over? And I love what you talked about there with Matt Reed, because it wasn't just the numbers. It was the process with a high-end play like that, of chipping it off the boards like that and going and chasing it down. You have to have good process, and that's what scouts, evaluators, talent people are having to try to determine, is who's got the right kind of process that is able to get those results out of it.
0: You know, I got an interesting little story, too. You being a Flyers fan might recognize the name Chris Kunitz.
1: Vaguely,
0: Pittsburgh Penguins.
1: He
0: won Stanley Cups with Sidney Crosby. Eventually,
1: yeah. Now I remember,
0: in Pittsburgh. Well, he's from Ferris State, and both he and I think the kid might have been a year or two maybe older than Kunitz was, and who was dynamite, was fast and high skill player. You know, the guy that's going to shorthanded goals up the wazoo, his speed and everything else. But I happened to be in a conversation about that player and Chris Kunitz, and it was a bit of an argument, actually. Or I was to say, a discussion about the talent. This is at the old Ground Round in Bemidji
1: Ground Round
0: after a Beaver hockey game one night, and I'm sitting there having it. I think it was Ground Round. Yeah, I think it was. And ultimately, they come down to the fact that, yeah, but Kunitz is mean. Give me the mean guy. I want the mean guy on the ice. It's basically what it came. And that mentality, as opposed to another player that doesn't quite have that pushback, that fight, that grit of the teeth in front of the net, and you're not going to move them. Like, there was just a different level of. And of course, Kunitz went on and won 3 Stanley Cups, and the other player did not make it to the NHL.
1: Yeah. Okay.
0: But, you know, like
1: mentality, like, was big then.
0: There was a mentality. It was a mentality thing, too. Yeah. And how that translates to your physical performance on the ice, yeah.
1: Was Kunitz at the NHL level still very skilled in chipping the paint on the underside of the Jumbotron?
0: Ba-dum-bum. What? Oh, are you talking about my accusation towards Ferris State here at the Sanford Center? Years ago? Different team.
1: Maybe.
0: Different team. No. Yeah, at that time, Ferris State liked to throw beach balls up the ice. Yeah, you're correct. Yeah. We'll just leave it at that. You're right. That's a complete out of the. Well, come on.
1: I knew you were going to get that, though.
0: Different story.
1: I knew you would get that reference.
0: Mm-hmm. They tried it in the scoreboard.
1: He's from Ferris. That's what I think of.
0: It's my
1: right
0: greatest
1: away.
0: Example of, and sorry, it's not, we're picking on Ferris State here, but the first time there was a 3-on-3, I think I've told you this before, right? A 3-on-3 overtime at the college level, and Ferris State is just so used to getting to center ice and dumping the puck in. They gave the puck to Bemidji State, and I think it was Corey Ward that walked down the ice and scored in overtime. And you go,
1: way.
0: You're going to dump
1: in 3-on-3.
0: On 3-on-3. But it was new, right? It was they were. They hadn't done their
1: so
0: homework.
1: Funny.
0: Yeah, because
1: that is so funny.
0: Puck possession is king in that 3-on-3, but I don't think had been completely recognized by everybody yet at that time, to be fair, right?
1: That's hilarious.
0: That was their style of play.
1: That is so good.
0: Yeah. Oh, I can still see the Corey Ward goal, man.
1: Oh, man.
0: Top shelf, yeah.
1: Wow.
0: Thank you. Gave the puck up.
1: Let's take a timeout.
0: Okay.
1: Coming up, I've got a hodgepodge of stuff that we could maybe get into here on this next segment. Some sports, some not, that I happen to come across for just some interesting news bits. We'll definitely get to the one sports item, though. That'll be on the other side of the break. And then we'll get the local rundown coming up a little bit later on as we continue on a Wednesday edition of High Noon.
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0: High Noon on Wednesdays is brought to you by Bemidji Sports Center and by Green Mill. Joel and Scott back with you today. I've got an interesting series of stories that we will get into some miniature discussion on here, Scott. We've got front office personnel past and present to talk about. And then, speaking of building foundation, a great example and reminder of what foundation looks like in a nature-type sense. Maybe you've heard already, Bill Guerin has gotten a multi-year contract extension to continue in his role as general manager of the Minnesota Wild. He was named the NHL's top GM last year, of course, pulling off the Quinn Hughes trade outside of the NHL realm, of course, helping be the general manager of Team USA. Well, not helping, he was the general manager of the United States men's hockey team as they went on to win Olympic gold for the first time since 1980. It was a pretty big year for him, and he has gotten a contract extension. It is maybe not the contract extension that Wild fans really want to see right now, but nonetheless, Bill Guerin continues to be locked in as the general manager, and you have greatly appreciated the work he has done.
1: Well, years there, right? We were talking about when are we going to change this, what we're doing, this roster, and eventually Guerin becomes the GM, and then things really start to move and to happen, and I still think they're going in the right direction here. So, yeah, like I'm on board. I'm on board for the ride here. I'm looking forward to it. I really am.
0: It is interesting, Scott. There are corners of the Wild fan base that do not agree with that assessment, mm-hmm. and I see them here and there. I'm looking at comments here on the Star Tribune story about this, that mediocrity is being rewarded here. They won a playoff series last year, but that's not enough. What would you say to that? If people feel like there's been mediocrity here with this team that is still getting rewarded with something like
1: this? Well, I think you're linking that to the previous GMs, not just this one, which that's pretty normal. If you sit back and you just look at it on the surface and go, okay, yeah, but you know, we haven't seen them in the Stanley Cup. We haven't seen them in the Western Conference Final. We haven't seen them win two playoff series, in a row since, two, three, something along those lines. So I understand that point of view, but I think you have to look at it with a much larger scope than wins and losses and playoff success, and consider the fact, again, those contracts that we've talked about for decades now, it seems like, that they were able to get under and to rebuild and to have this kind of high-end talent on this roster. There's teams in the NHL that do not have this talent on the ice.
0: No.
1: In fact, there's very few that do.
0: That's right.
1: Right? Do you want, you want high-end talent up and down your roster, all four lines? That's not how the NHL was built.
0: You can't pay for that.
1: You can't do that. You can do that in Major League Baseball. You can't do that in the NHL. No, there's a reason why multiple teams are in it for a while. If the contracts work and you're able to keep those players on the team, there's no Montreal Canadian dynasty anymore. That's been gone. New York Islanders or even Oilers, Gretzky.
0: Edmonton
1: Oilers.
0: That
1: does not exist. It doesn't exist. If you can get it going and keep some of your core for a little while, then, yeah, you can have a couple. Do I expect Carolina to be very good again this year? Absolutely. Florida to bounce back? Sure. Tampa? Yep. Yeah, that can happen. But the pinnacle of dynasties that you saw years past and so forth, I don't know what you're thinking.
0: Closest that we got to that was with Chicago going back, and that's going back a decade now.
1: Well, and
0: Tampa. Tampa had a stretch of that too.
1: You could throw in Pittsburgh too, but again, that's, you're talking about your high end talent, and you got Sidney Crosby out there that you can build, and Geno a roster around.
0: Yes.
1: Sure makes it a lot easier.
0: Yes,
1: there's no guarantee that you're going to win, and they don't. They don't win 4 or 5 in a row anymore.
0: No, but you need pillar players, and that's
1: do.
0: The key. And the Wild
1: have those. They have
0: several
1: them.
0: Pillar players, including one who they traded for last year.
1: It
0: would maybe look a little better if this had been done after Quinn Hughes gets re-signed. I think it's perhaps fair to say that. But at the same time, he's been pretty insistent that he's not in a rush. So,
1: well, and look around, not too far. Just look around your division as to what's happening, right? Look at what Colorado was able to do last year, right? And Dallas, right? And Minnesota. Probably the three best teams in the West. All apologies to Vegas, right? But year before, Winnipeg wins the President's Trophy. This has been an incredibly tough division to get out of. And the way that the Stanley Cup playoffs are currently built, it's not changing anytime soon. You got to get through Colorado here.
0: By the way, Scott, all of those teams that you mentioned, none of them went to the Stanley Cup Finals last year.
1: No.
0: Lest we forget. It's hard to do. It is hard to do. So, Yeah, he's done. I think he's done terrific work. I appreciate that he's a GM who tries to get creative with coming up with things.
1: Am I going to listen to the other GMs around the league that vote on the GM of the year, or some bitter fan who's in anonymity on a newspaper website?
0: Do I think that Guerin has some weird takes sometimes when it comes to some of the trades he's done for certain guys for the bottom six, like some of those muscle power type guys? Mm-hmm. Yeah, I think he's missed on a few of those and has occasionally had some bad evaluations there. But I think it's pretty hard to find a GM who's going to bat 1,000 on this stuff. And again, the big thing is that he has been able to leverage what he's done with USA Hockey. Yep. And even just the general knowledge of who he is around the league has worked out pretty well for him to be able to leverage some pretty big trade. Well, one very big trade and some other really solid ones.
1: Hey, you know what? You guys take the last four Toronto GMs and I'll take Guerin.
0: Yeah, exactly.
1: Okay? You want to swap? You want to talk a deal? Yeah. Let's do a deal.
0: Speaking of front office executives, Scott.
1: Yeah.
0: One that we are all familiar with here in Minnesota has resurfaced in another sport.
1: I know.
0: You heard about this?
1: Mets, yeah.
0: Yes. The New York Mets, according to a report today, are moving toward adding Derek Falvey to their front office, according to league sources. David Stearns, the lead executive for the New York Mets, he is looking to add Falvey. They previously worked together in Cleveland's organization,
1: right,
0: which is of note because that was during a pretty good stretch there for the Cleveland Guardians. Falvey's exact job title is unknown, but he is expected to hold a significant role. He parted ways with the Twins in January, a.k.a. he escaped the poll ads in January after spending an extended stretch with the Minnesota Twins. Talk about falling up.
1: We go from talking about one GM and Guerin, who, as far as my experience of listening to his interviews, what he says and so forth, I believe him to be true to his word, what's coming out of his mouth.
0: Pretty candid.
1: Not Falvey, though. No. I don't believe him. Now, here's the thing, though, Joel, right? You're working...
0: Product of your...
1: You're growing
0: environment.
1: No, there's some of that, and maybe he was forced to. And when forced, there's a lot of ways to go, and he decided to go that route, right? So that's fine. You want to live your life that way? That's fine. But I'll say that you know, when you're growing up together, and you're used to these guys like Stearns, for instance, in Cleveland, and lest we forget, Cleveland and came incredibly close to winning that World Series against the Cubs back in 2016, you know, in their ballpark, in Cleveland, too. It was that close. I think a lot of people, who did the Cubs beat in 16? Your average fan may not even remember. I mean, they built a heck of a ball club
0: there. It was a great series,
1: and
0: too.
1: And the pitching that Cleveland was able to develop over those years, over the course of 10 to 12 years,
0: man.
1: Right?
0: Yep.
1: I mean, it's one after another, and a lot of the guys are still in the league to this day. But when you're growing up and you're working on that, something, you know, with somebody, you know him, you like him, trust him, obviously, and then there's an opening for him to now join your team. I get that. I get that. And two guys that know and trust each other. So he's going to get the hire there in New York. And it's a big job. There's so much staff, Joel, behind the scenes. It's more than just AGM.
0: That's right.
1: There's so much, from videography to the scouting side of things, and people all over the world trying to discover a ball player for you. Like it, they're vast. It's expensive. I think that that's another part of the MLB equation that people don't quite realize is just how big the staff offices are on some of these Major League Baseball teams, even compared to other professional sports. It's pretty vast because of the minor league system that they created, of course.
0: That's right.
1: You know, years ago, and still exists to this day, even though it's been pared down a little bit from what it was even 10 years ago.
0: I still think it was something of a, although all the things that you said there about Falvey are something of a product of the environment and the ownership and working in those kinds of quote-unquote conditions, or working under those kinds of more limited parameters.
1: Or demands.
0: Yeah, I think in those respects. I still think that's a big reason why he parted ways with the team back in January. It was like, I'm done with this. I'm done with being the good soldier trying to make this work under the parameters that you've set for me.
1: Oh, I think that's absolutely true. It could have come in different forms.
0: Yeah, it's nice when it's a little more forthright from the GM. I mean, like you said, we just did this comparison of Guerin and him, you know, talking about both of them in this segment, and it is different.
1: Mm-hmm. Yeah.
0: Last one for you.
1: What do you got?
0: This was a headline from the Star Tribune yesterday. Dateline Scandia, Minnesota. Have you heard of Scandia?
1: I'm racing in my brain here. Now, give it to me. What do you got?
0: It is to the north and east of the Twin Cities. Kind of carves out a little bit of its own little rural area there. Pretty close to, right next to the St. Croix River, actually, right there. Scandia.
1: Oh, how far up?
0: Minnesota. How far up?
1: Oh, I just wondered if it was, you know, near Taylor's Falls, or this more like Stillwater, or?
0: It's parallel to Forest Lake. Is where it is.
1: Closer to Stillwater then. Okay.
0: William O'Brien State Park. Yeah, north of Stillwater.
1: Okay.
0: Here's the headline. Beavers threaten to drown one Minnesota town's Swedish history. A beaver dam behind Scandia City Hall is causing drama and flood damage as officials try to figure out who is responsible for fixing the problem. This story, by the way, some of the writing in this was brilliant.
1: Okay.
0: Mature trees are dying. A bridge is swamped. Historic buildings are at risk. The source of all the mayhem? A colony of industrious beavers. Their persistent dam building is soaking the small town of Scandia, northeast of the Twin Cities, causing flood water to creep up behind City Hall and encroach on the Swedish Immigrant Heritage Museum. The workaholic rodents have engineered a battle between the city and a private property owner, led officials to consider litigation, and stirred a debate over who is responsible for solving the soggy issue. A little further down here, to the article, this was written by Sarah Ritter from the Star Tribune. Beavers have dwelled in Minnesota even longer than Swedish settlers. And their preference for the wetlands south of City Hall in Scandia dates back at least a couple of decades. They've outdone themselves with their latest project, however, causing water to spread about 20 feet farther up the bank than normal. The dam is holding back water about 3 or 4 feet deep. A little further down, with some of the writing here, this is great. The property owners have refused the city entry over concerns that removing the dam would flood their land. They're seeking a more permanent solution to manage water flow rather than simply repeating the cycle of removing the dam and waiting for beavers to build again. When reached by phone, one of the property owners confirmed that the account was accurate but declined an interview. That's left city officials gnawing on several tough options. Sue for access? Try to paddle through the public wetlands? Or perhaps more tempting, convince another agency to fix the problem. there was another great line in here that I had seen that was part of this story. Yeah, trying to figure out how to deal with the dam, and they were coming up with a plan, and it was just really funny, the wording of it.
1: Because she's doing a constant play on words to the viewers,
0: yeah.
1: Right? Yeah, yeah. No, and which I've heard, you know, for years, being a college hockey guy.
0: For
1: a number of years, and everybody thought they had a new line about the Beavers, and heard them all. You know what I mean? Every single freshman.
0: They're gnawing on the problem of how to be able to stop the Beavers' power play.
1: So, what are they going to do?
0: Well, it sounds like they're at an impasse on how to deal with this.
1: All right. Beavers win. Go. Go Beavers. Simple deal. Move the museum.
0: The headline is something. Plus the comments. Yeah, the gnawing on it item was was pretty good. Here's some of the comments here that people give. So one
1: Careful
0: person,
1: now.
0: One
1: Careful.
0: Person said, the Beavers all work together toward a common goal, successfully creating a home for themselves. Yet we humans with our advanced education, computers, AI, and everything else cannot find a solution or agree on anything involving the problem. If this were an option to wager on at one of the prediction betting sites, I'd bet on the Beavers.
1: Yep.
0: Comment under that.
1: Well said.
0: I bet on the trapper or the guy with the rifle. Oh, that's the best bet here for a solution.
1: There's the inhumane route, I suppose.
0: Yes, well, if you're going to go to the extreme route, yes.
1: So they don't know what they're going to do. So,
0: here it is.
1: All right.
0: City officials have mulled installing, I've never heard of this, a beaver baffle, which uses a pipe to divert water and control how much passes through the dam. The city council last month directed staff to continue meeting with other agencies to try to find a solution. But one of the people talked to here worries that the museum will only face more damage the longer officials wait on some sort of beaver intervention. Beaver intervention.
1: Joel,
0: there is something about what that commenter said, though.
1: I know. No, you're right. I think what you need to do is head down to the next city hall meeting. I think that's what you need. It's the next board meeting. And put in your own 2 cents. Come on.
0: What are my own 2 cents?
1: I don't know.
0: Here?
1: I don't know.
0: A beaver baffle.
1: But you're very amused by this.
0: No, I'm just fascinated. Well, first of all, I'm fascinated by the writing.
1: Yeah.
0: And yeah, the industriousness clearly of these beavers. Mm-hmm. And meanwhile, local folks in the area. Yeah, that commenter nailed it, didn't they? Of these beavers are all pulling in the same direction here. With the job that they're doing with their dam building, and meanwhile, these folks, they can't figure out a really good concrete solution to fix this problem and to deal with this. I mean, we're talking about sports here. Talk about teamwork on display here. Nature versus humankind, and unfortunately, humankind is losing out at the moment and is threatening to lose some history as a result of this.
1: I'm amazed at how instinctual some animals are, right? I mean, even our golden retriever in the backyard and how she tries to sneak up on a bunny rabbit or a chipmunk or whatever is in the wood pile type of thing, you know, and the approach, she didn't learn it. We've had her since she was a puppy. That's just pure instinct.
0: How successful is she typically?
1: She's got a couple.
0: All right.
1: She's got a couple. Yeah.
0: When she doesn't play with them, right?
1: I never seem to capture it on camera, though. Yeah.
0: It
1: no.
0: just kind of happens.
1: No, she presents the gift at the back door.
0: Ah, yes.
1: Yeah. Right. There you go.
0: And then leaves you and your wife to deal with,
1: yeah.
0: What do we do with this?
1: Well, yeah. Yeah. Anyway.
0: Your son probably takes a lot of amusement out of it.
1: Oh, when she's on something, too, it's entertaining, man. It's 10, 15 minutes of just, okay, let's see what she does here. It's like you're watching a nature program.
0: Yes.
1: Fascinating.
0: National Geographic taking over.
1: You can't help but cheer for her. You can't. I mean, poor bunny, but bunnies and chipmunks usually win. Yeah, put it that way. They've got a good record. They're about 99%.
0: The beavers are winning here. That's definitely the case here.
1: Over humans, yeah.
0: Oh, man.
1: That's awesome. It's really kind of awesome.
0: A beaver baffle.
1: Yeah.
0: That is new to me. I don't think I've heard of that.
1: Well, they'll find a way to dam that up, too.
0: They probably will.
1: Yeah.
0: Given what they've done here, which it sounds like this has been a recurring problem.
1: Mm-hmm.
0: So.
1: That's good.
0: Oh, man. They got to work quick here. It is cool. I like driving by some of these smaller ponds that are around here. Not lakes, ponds.
1: Yep.
0: That you drive by here in this northern part of the state. And it is cool when you see a beaver dam
1: mm-hmm.
0: on those. And just how pronounced some of them get. And then it'll come back a few months later and the dam is gone for the time being. But then it'll just get built back up again.
1: Yeah.
0: Amazing.
1: Pretty cool.
0: Yeah, pretty amazing. Cool. Folks, let's get some industry going here and figure out a solution in Scandia. Something.
1: Do you have a game? You don't have a game today.
0: Nope.
1: No,
0: it's Wednesday.
1: Wednesday off. Okay.
0: Yeah. Playoffs plus the end of the football season. That's when Wednesdays have games involved with them. No, Wednesday is my football prep day with interviews.
1: Gotcha.
0: Coach McBarton, senior interviews. Wednesday is my day for that because Tuesday, Thursday, I'm doing games.
1: Well, you know what? Go get them. They're that close. Talking about the football team, as you mentioned, Kyle, there.
0: Yes.
1: Friday night,
0: yes.
1: Second home game. Be nice.
0: Very interested to talk to him today and to get his thoughts on just where they're trying to identify getting things cleaned up right now. I mean, individual players still have a lot of confidence. I was reading an article in the Pioneer at the beginning of this week. They still have a lot of confidence in themselves and what this team can do, but there's things to clean up. Your record says a lot. Your record says everything. And then you have to unpack why are we where we are with your record, whether it's on the positive side or on the negative side of it. You are what your record says you are, and then you have to get into the why, and you have to be honest with yourself about it. Yeah. So that's
1: they're working
0: the challenge.
1: On.
0: Yep, that's right. Mm-hmm. All right, Scott.
1: Thank you
0: for the conversation today, and thanks for indulging my little journey here in this segment.
1: Go Beavers.
0: Appreciate it. Yes, and please, people of Scandia, I hope you can find a solution while also working around the Beavers with that. We'll see.
1: Work with them.
0: Work with them.
1: They can show you the way.
0: That's right. Thanks, Scott.
1: Right,
0: coming up, a rundown of all that happened in local sports yesterday and a few highlights to include as well.
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4: This is Minnesota News Network. I'm John Anderson. Minnesota law enforcement agencies are getting their first comprehensive statewide guidelines for investigating sexual assaults. The BCA will unveil the Minnesota Guide to Sexual Assault Investigations this afternoon. The guide is designed to provide consistent, victim-centered practices for agencies across the state. Minnesota State Senator Grant Hochschild has worked on keeping high-quality child care costs down so families can afford it, but cuts from Washington and here at home are making it more difficult. Hochschild is worried about the short-term and long-term costs.
5: Many families are spending more than their mortgage on child care when they're already paying student loans and trying to afford higher interest rates and grocery prices and all of the things that are really a burden on families these days. And I think that's why you see less and less young people having kids. And that's, you know, a real problem for the vibrancy of our communities in the future.
4: During his first term, Hochschild passed the Great Start Compensation Support Program, which has helped providers retain quality educators, offer competitive wages, and keep tuition down for families. But he says more work is needed when it comes to the next legislative session to help families and providers. Minnesota is seeing an early onset of highly pathogenic avian influenza cases heading into the heart of fall migration. Minnesota Turkey Growers Association Executive Director Ashley Coles says this is not surprising.
6: But what is happening that's unexpected is how early it's surfaced this fall. And so we saw our first case of the fall kind of mid-August and have seen kind of a little blip again now here in the last week.
4: There have been 14 avian flu cases in Minnesota since mid-August, including 5 commercial flocks just this month. This is MNN.
7: When storm clouds threaten, head to severestudios.com, the premier storm chase and weather platform. 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
11: I'm meteorologist Rodney Price. A mostly sunny to partly cloudy sky through the afternoon. Light southeast winds and highs reaching the mid-60s. Overnight, a few showers and storms rolling through. Some of that rain could be a bit heavy. Morning lows in the lower 50s. 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

0: Just watched the full trailer for You Can See Everything, and now I'm trying to put my head back on straight. That's the Elizabeth Holmes documentary that's coming soon. Ugh, boy. All right, final segment of High Noon. 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All right, that was unnerving. Okay, let's get into what happened in local sports yesterday. Area High School Volleyball Tuesday. Bagley, 3-set winner against Ada Borup West. Northholm Kellyer, 1-5 against Little Fork Big Falls. Winnemac topped NCEUH in 4. Park Rapids went 5 sets and defeated Staples Motley. Nevis was a 4-set winner against Verndale. Clearbrook-Onvik lost in 3 to Manoman Wabin. Deer River was defeated in 3 by Hill City Northland. Fauston lost a 5-set thriller with Roseau. Walker Hackensack-Akeley was defeated in 3 by Thief River Falls. Bemidji State men's and women's golf were both at the Jewel Invitational Monday and Tuesday in Lake City. The men's team finished 3rd place out of 12. We'll get to high school later. The men's team finished 3rd place out of 12 with a team score of 585. They were just 8 strokes behind first. Jack Hagberg tied for 6th with an even par 144. Valentin Ortiz was tied for 9th with a 2 over 146. They will next be in Oklahoma October 5th through the 6th. The women, meanwhile, were 9th place with a team score of 676. They got a career-best performance from Lauren Kamen, who tied for 16th with a score of 13 over 157. The Beavers will next be at the Battle in the North. That will be October 5th through the 6th in Minot. Again, the big news for Bemidji High School athletics and activities yesterday. Activities director Kristen McCray is retiring at the end of December. That ends a 4-year tenure as AD that began in December of 2022 and ends an extended time within the school district for Kristen McCray. She's been working at Bemidji High School in different capacities since 1992 as an educator and as a coach of the girls and boys swimming and diving teams. Been a terrific stretch for Kristen McCray, and of course now as AD on the back end of it. As far as BHS teams yesterday, cross country was at the Bagley Fauston Invitational at Twin Pines Golf Course. The boys finished in 1st place as a team, led by 5 top 10 finishes among Lumberjacks. Will Ames had the best finish. He was in 4th place. 6th through 9th were occupied by Blake DeWitt, Devin Bentler, Paul Hodap, and Kyle Millar. So the Jacks, with some pack mentality, able to navigate their way to the top spot overall with their finish. The girls, meanwhile, finished in 2nd place, and they were led by a 2nd place finish. That came from Chloe Derby, who continues to run well. Abby Olson finished in 14th. The Jacks will next be at the Hibbing Invitational, and that will be coming up tomorrow. Meanwhile, girls swimming and diving rolled to a 110-74 victory at St. Cloud Apollo last night. They had 1st place finishes from the 200 medley relay, 200 freestyle relay, 400 free relay, Quinn Freet in the 500 free, Finley Zothman in the 100 butterfly and 200 free, Kira Strotman in the 100 breaststroke and 200 IM, and Kylie Sonneman in diving. The Jacks will next be home against Park Rapids on Tuesday. Girls soccer, we'll get to them in a little bit here. I need to navigate through a few of the others here. I've got boys and girls soccer highlights. Girls tennis was edged in a 4-3 thriller with Brainerd yesterday. It came down to number 2 singles, a 3-hour match where Brainerd's Jada Holst defeated Bemidji's Lily Karen 6-4, 4-6, 7-6. That decided the team result. Bemidji got wins in singles from Bailey Roop and Natalie Wongberg, and in doubles from the team of Millie Cannott and Zoe McNallan. The Jacks are now 11-6. They are off to Fergus Falls tomorrow. All right, let's get to that soccer doubleheader that took place yesterday. The Bemidji boys were up first as they were at home taking on St. Cloud Tech. The Jacks ended up falling behind 2-0 at halftime. 2 goals separated by a minute for the Tigers late in the first half helped stake them to that lead. And then they added a 3rd goal in the second half. The Lumberjacks had some late chances and were able to get a goal back in the late stages.
1: Novak was making a run. Holte didn't like what he had, though, up ahead. Now he finds Harrison, who's in a pocket of space on the near side. He slips ahead. Ferrani Novak. Novak trying to go at Ali. Crosses low. Able to find Wright. Holds it up. Wright on the turn. Finds the net. 3-1. Wright able to pivot back. It looked like he could have left that for Novak, and Novak wanted that ball. Instead, Wright turned his defender, got it onto the right foot, and then planted a ferocious finish into the top of the net.
0: 3-1 would ultimately be the final. That goal from Ashton Wright in the 74th minute. Only a consolation in the end. The Jacks able to get a late push on, but they were not able to get themselves any further back in it. So they dropped that one by a score of 3-1. They're going to be at home at Chet Anderson Stadium tomorrow night for a matchup with Sartell. Meanwhile, the Bemidji girls coming off a defeat at St. Michael Albertville on Saturday. Back on home field, they created a decent number of chances early on in the first half, but had to battle with a pretty physical Alexandria team that made things tough for the Jacks in possession. Bemidji was still able to break the deadlock, though, late in the first half.
1: Here's a good ball, though, into the middle for Ceballos. And now Schoon over down the flank. Can she run it down? She keeps it in play. Works to the end line. Hits across. Larson arriving. Hacks it on, but it's cleared away. Thompson now back into the 18. Larson back to Thompson toward the corner and in off the post. Thompson breaks through for the Lumberjacks.
0: A 36th-minute goal from Maya Thompson, and Bemidji up by a goal to nil. But the Jacks could not add to that lead. And then Alexandria, despite very few chances on the night, came up with an unlikely equalizer 6 minutes from the end from two substitutes combining to get the goal.
1: Bad control, though, by Schmidt, trying to chest that one forward. Bellino, though, cannot win it off her. Schmidt now able to stride forward, and she has numbers ahead. Out of the reach of Bernards. Now Merchman in trouble. Serrano able to get there. She scores the equalizer. Ariana Serrano reaches it and scores it low past Claire's to her right. And that was always the danger. You let a team hang around and you may pay the price.
0: And the Jacks would indeed pay the price. They had some late chances again to try to take the lead back. But for Bemidji, it was just not their night in front of goal.
1: Came down the near flank. Here's Hofstad. That's a great ball through. Sella Schoonover has reached it. Closed down by Kalina. Schoonover can't scramble it on. Bakke edge of the area, and a foul has been called on Schoonover. Thompson wins back the goal kick, though. She goes on. She goes for goal. It's held by Kalina on the dive. Schoonover stuck in the ground, able to win back though, finding Thompson now in the center circle. Jacks have a long way to go here, but Thompson goes past the challenge for Fremming, slips one through, cleared away, out to Wilford, leaves it back. Story will try from distance into the hands of Kalina.
0: 1-1, the final. Bemidji finishes in a rather frustrating draw with Alexandria. Just two saves for Bryn Clares on the night. Jacks outshot the Cardinals 8-3 in chances on net. But they end in a draw. 8-2-1 now for the season. Bemidji, another big section game ahead tomorrow as they're going to be on the road visiting Elk River. That'll do it for today. Thanks for joining us for High Noon on the Bun, Sports Radio 104.5 and KBUNSportsRadio.com. 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
4: 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I'm Mike Grimm. 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
4: Golden Gopher head coach P.J. Fleck says the host Huskies have a great quarterback in Damon Williams.
6: Damon is one of the best players in the Big Ten. It's not just his arm. He can throw hash to sideline. They spread you out sideline to sideline, but they can work really, really tight too and put you down in, you know, 13 personnel. He's a great runner. He's not just looking to run. He's throwing the football. And then if you break down in coverage and you give him a lane, he's going to run for a long time. and he's a really good athlete. He's creative. He's decisive. He's a really good. He's really good at going through his progressions. His progressions with an option. Very decisive with the football. Rarely is he. You can confuse him, and he's very accurate. And then you know he can hurt you with his legs. So anytime he can break the pocket, he can create the second play. You can do everything you can schematically to shut it down, and then he can create the second play. And I don't know if there's many. Quarterbacks in the country that play the second play better than he plays it.
4: That's Gopher head coach PJ Fleck. The Gophers and Huskies will kick off at 10 p.m. Minnesota time on Saturday night. The Gophers are 2-1. The Dogs are 3-0. For more info on the game, go to gophersports.com. That's the Golden Gopher Daily Update. I'm Mike Grimm.
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11: I'm meteorologist Rodney Price. A mostly sunny to partly cloudy sky through the afternoon. Light southeast winds and highs reaching the mid-60s. Overnight, a few showers and storms rolling through. Some of that rain could be a bit heavy. Morning lows in the lower 50s. 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
13: End of the season, I said, for some reason, this I don't know what to predict for this Vikings team. Most seasons, I go into a season and go, I think they're going to be good, they're going to be bad, they're going to be in between, and I'm not always right. But I have a good feel for it. I didn't have one. I'm feeling better about the club. The defense is solid. I know that the members of the Love Covenant don't like to hear this, and they might even disagree and think I'm just being a wet blanket Wednesday. I think the Vikings sort of got helped out in the Packer game by the referees. There was those 3 consecutive third down plays in which the Vikings failed to pick up a first down, and a flag flew when they showed the replay. Even Gene Steratore said, don't see what they saw there as a penalty. And that's fine because we've been jobbed that way. And then it looked like Caleb Williams might have been fined in the end. Now, there were still 7 minutes to go in the ballgame. Had he scored there instead of pulling up lame and stayed healthy, did the Bears win for sure? I don't know. But they looked like they were playing pretty well in the second. They were moving the ball better in the second half. But that's all fine. We're 2-0, and I like our chances against Tampa Bay. But if we get a Baker Mayfield, that is the Baker Mayfield. If Baker Mayfield plays the way he played that tempted the Saints to sign, or the Buccaneers to sign him to that contract, we could have our hands full. But I don't think they made a mistake. I think they had to sign him. I do.
14: Question number 3. Trend or mirage?
15: Dallas Turner leads the

0: I'm gonna do a little ducky and bunny here. I'm gonna try to remove the wet blanket, and I'm gonna say I do think it's a trend, but I wouldn't be surprised if all of a sudden teams go, okay, maybe the kid's for real, and they start switching things up and change their formations and their play sheet to pay more attention to him. But that can be a good thing too.
1: Because
0: even if they do, that means, generally speaking, if they're going to double up on him or really focus on him, that will open things up for somebody else on the field as well. But, yeah, he seems to be good.
2: Now, I will say, his competition the first 2 weeks probably hasn't been great with the Packers' offensive line all beat up.
0: Yes. That'll
2: change this week with Tristan Wirfs. So if he can replicate the first 2 weeks against Tristan Wirfs in Tampa Bay, then you know it's for real.
0: I think you're spot on there, Tennessee. Peek at the... 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
7: KBUN Sports Radio, this is a score update. Lumberjack girls tennis team fell to Brainerd 4-3 yesterday. Brainerd's Jada Holst defeated Bemidji's Lily Karen 6-4, 4-6, 7-6. In a three-hour match at number two singles that decided the team result. Bailey Roop and Natalie Wongberg got wins in singles. Millie Cannot and Zoe McNallan in doubles. Jacks are 11-6. They'll be at Fergus Falls on Thursday. Activities director Krista McCray will retire at the end of December, ending a four-year tenure as AD that began in December of 2022. She's been with Bemidji High School since 1992 as an educator and coach of the girls and boys swimming and diving teams. Bemidji native Landon Cannot has announced a verbal commitment to play college hockey for the University of Wisconsin. Following his sophomore season at Bemidji High School, he was selected for a two-year residency with the USA Hockey National Team Development Program. Cannot's uncle, Todd Cannot, is the associate head coach of the Badgers. And in Paul Bunyan Country High School volleyball last night, Bagley improved to 7-2 with a 3-0 win over Ataborough West.
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9: They'll always trickle in the they also missed calls on the pack, so it goes both ways. No, they didn't miss any calls. And certainly not three consecutive. It's okay. Be happy. Laugh. Go, finally, the Packers got their just due. Finally, the Vikings didn't get jobbed on the wrong end of officiating calls. Just be happy about it. There were three consecutive third down plays against the Packers where the Vikings include. One was an interception. And it got reversed because of a penalty. And then when they reviewed the penalty with TV official guy Gene Steratore and showed it, they said, sorry, there's no penalty there. It's okay. As a matter of fact, it's part of the fun, especially that it happened to Green Bay. It's okay. How many times has a team beaten the Vikings when there was a mysterious call that wasn't really a call? Or it's okay.
8: Why? As I said, the same people that just worded it that way would probably also be the same people that when the Vikes lose the Packers complain about all the calls that went against us without mentioning, well, you know, we got some calls as well.
9: Yeah, it's okay. It's all right. So that's all good. Head coach of the soon-to-be big game world champion Minnesota Vikings should be making his appearance sometime soon. Last week he was about 2 minutes late. Now he's 5 minutes late. And as I've said many times, of course, when you're 2-0, you're feeling your oats a little bit. It's like, yeah, I got things to do and they can wait. No one's that busy that. And in other words, I've said this before too, Tenneby. Game starts at 12 o'clock on Sunday, right? Or 3 o'clock start. Do you think KOC will show up with the team at 3:15?
8: No. Probably not. No.
9: They'll be there on time. Now, I know this isn't the game, but still, it's like, there are reporters, radio stations, midday talk show hosts that need a nap. I'd show up on.
8: I was impressed with KOC Monday. Yeah. He was 1 minute late.
9: Yes, he was only a minute or two late. So, but yeah. Someone says, I know you don't care, but one of the three consecutive penalties on third downs, they didn't throw a flag on the most blatant hands to the face on Justin Jefferson. Okay, well, so they missed that one. That didn't change the complexion of the game. There are penalties that happen that, you know, they'll miss a call on a holding penalty, and then the drive stalls out anyways. He threw an interception.
8: Pretty significant one.
9: End a drive, end a game. Green Bay wins. And they called some kind of a hold on Hockenson, and they showed it. And anybody that's if you're honest with yourself, you know, Vikings, and you go, God, that wasn't a holding penalty on Hawkinson. And then you should just laugh about it. I don't understand. I don't see how people can't just. It happens all the time. There will be a time again. And some of those don't cost the team the game, but the Vikings will probably could happen this Sunday, where there's a blatant pass interference call on Jefferson or something during the final drive of the game. They don't call it and the Vikings lose. And you can point to that play and say, if they make the call there, we probably win that game. It happens, I bet, half a dozen times during the season. I mean, during a week. Maybe half a dozen is too many times, but I would bet you at least two or three games are decided by a blown call. Happens all the time. And it does seem the Vikings are on the short end of that stick more times than not. So just be happy that on this occasion, the refs didn't screw your club. Your club won. Seen it happen many, many times. I think we'll be straddling the 45 now too, right?
8: Probably, yeah.
9: Yeah, because I don't think the coach is going to be real short here.
8: He typically isn't.
9: No.
8: It's not like the old Zimmer days where he'd give you some one-word, two-word answers.
9: Yeah. My favorite one was, remember when they were asking about who was our backup quarterback back then? And they said, why don't you play him? And he goes, I've seen him in practice.
8: Kellen Mond.
9: Yeah. And do you remember, see, that's again where Viking fans were, they were grasping at straws. They thought Kellen Mond might be the answer. And I understand if you have a quarterback that's not playing well, you do want to see the backup eventually. But Kellen Mond wasn't the answer because the coach saw him in. Kellen Mond's no longer in the league, I wouldn't think, is he? Here's a football statistic that if you're a Falcons fan, this has to be demoralizing. I found this in some kind of a recap of Sunday's games. Here's what it says, Tenneby. The Falcons managed 3 points against Carolina on Sunday, a week after the Panthers allowed 59. The Falcons managed 3 points against Carolina a week after the Panthers allowed 59. So that means they were playing a defense that had given up 59 points the week before, and they could only get three. They are the second team this century, along with the 2008 Rams, to run zero plays in the red zone through the first two games of a season, per True Media. Now, the Falcons do have a 23-yard touchdown skipping the red zone. Tennessee, they've not run one play in 2 weeks inside the red zone. I mean,
2: you've got to be kidding me.
9: How bad is that offense?
8: Well, did you see the Vikings-Bears red zone snaps last week?
9: What was, remind me.
8: The Bears had 14 plays in the red zone. Vikings had one.
9: Wow.
8: And we won the game.
9: Think about that. So that goes to show you what defense will do for you. Defense wins championships. The Falcons have not run a play, zero plays in the red zone in the first 2 weeks of the season. And they also, it must be the networks. Look, they're always looking for the up and coming teams, right? They must have been thinking the Falcons have three primetime games they have the Thursday night game against the
2: Packers. You've got to be kidding me.
9: Then I think I read they have two other primetime games coming up as well. The story, though, said it's week five they can start flexing games already. And
8: they'll get moved.
9: Yeah, I think they're like a Thursday night, maybe they're a Sunday night or Monday.
8: Cooper Rush is still playing quarterback.
9: They're going to get flexed out of a game that early. I don't know if a team's ever been flexed out of a league. Or out of a game time that soon in the season, but that's apparently what's going to happen there. Also, List Radio is lazy radio. It's also used when the head coach won't. Are we sure?
2: You've got to be kidding me.
9: At 115 today?
8: That's supposed to be 120.
9: Oh, 120.
8: Yeah, 120 was the set time.
9: Oh, well, that's not as bad then. I thought it was 115.
8: He's still 6 minutes late.
9: Yeah.
8: Still having me contemplate whether we go to break or not. So.
9: Yeah. Well, at this point, we may as well just stick with it, right? Because as soon as we break, he'll start. Tennessee List Radio is what kind of radio?
8: Lazy radio.
9: NFL head coach hot seat rankings. After 2 weeks, we have hot seat rankings. I'm going to ask you, Tennessee. They have 7 coaches that they think are on the hot seat. Who do you think they have as the seat that's the hottest right now?
8: Oh, boy. mean, I don't know how hot Harbaugh's seat is in
9: he's
8: LA.
9: He's on the list.
8: Just because he hasn't been there that long. But
9: he's not. He's on the list, but he's not number one.
8: They've got the most alarming start to the season. So
9: he's on the list, but he's not number one.
8: I think actually maybe like Steichen in Indianapolis.
9: He's not number one, but he's on the list.
8: Okay.
9: You want a clue? We're going to get a close-up look at this team real soon. Todd Bowles, Tampa Bay.
8: Ah, yeah.
9: Says Bowles came into the season with arguably the hottest seat of any coach in the NFL. Through two games, it's hard to suggest that anything is cooled in that regard. The Bucs are 0-2 on the season, tied for last place in the NFC South. They struggled mightily with turnovers in the week one loss to Cincinnati, putting the ball on the ground not once, not twice, not three times, but four times in a 33-27 defeat. While losing to Joe Burrow and the Bengals on the road is one thing, losing your home opener against the Browns is inexcusable. Tampa Bay let the Deshaun Watson-led Browns offense go on a 12-play, 68-yard touchdown drive in the fourth quarter to take a 23-19 lead. Maybe the most damning development from this game was they had the ball at the Cleveland 34-yard line at the two-minute warning, right as the lightning delay held the game up for roughly 2 hours. Despite that added time to prepare and scheme up a way to find the end zone, they petered out and dropped to 0-2. Now, here we go, KOC.
10: Wanted me to make sure I congratulated everybody on a happy second day of fall. So, great way to start the day off there. But also congrats to Isaiah Rogers on the NFC Special Teams Player of the Week. Super deserving. What a play he made considering all the factors in the moment of the game. It was just spectacular. So, another road game, another very, very significant challenge. A really good football team. It's not lost on us, the type of team that not only Todd has, but the leadership on that team. All the respect in the world for Baker. Got to spend a little bit of time with him this offseason and just think the world of him as a competitor. And we know we're going to get the best version of the Bucs, which is a really, really talented team and a team that we've got to go play our best game if we expect to have a chance to win this football game. And our team knows that. Our staff knows that. So we got to have a really good week of preparation. I think we've done that really for 2 weeks leading into two wins. And, the mark of a good team is consistency in my mind. And what a challenge to go try to show that consistency against this team. Just to give you guys an update on some injuries, obviously excited to have Kyler back full go. Juwan back with the team as well. And then Brett Thorson with the hamstring, Jake Golday and Aaron Jones, they won't practice today. But all those guys are kind of working through it in a way where, still want to give them the opportunity to work through it and have a chance to play this week. And we'll just kind of keep you updated day to day as we go. But you should see everybody else accounted for at practice. Outside of that, a couple practice squad moves in addition to Johnny with Jared Patterson at running back and bringing back Jonathan Harris, having lost Naquan to the Niners. Congrats to him, by the way. Good opportunity for him.
11: Kevin, you've seen a lot of tough running backs. Have you ever seen anybody tougher than your guy?
10: Man. I got a chance to be around Adrian a little bit in Washington and just the way he showed up every single day. And you could just book it, handing him the ball 25 times, and he was going to get stronger as the game went on, even at that point in his career. So I can only imagine what he was like when he was here. But Aaron is one of one. He's one of one as far as toughness. He's a really good football player and just as good as it gets from a leadership and kind of establishing the standard of what we want Minnesota Vikings players to look like. So, I know he's going to do everything in his power to try to make it this week, and hopefully we'll have him out there on Sunday.
12: What does the rest of that group look like to you? I know you brought in some new guys over the past few weeks, the running back group.
10: Guys will get some work today. We feel good about DJ and getting DeMond continued work as part of, his plan, just getting him as comfortable as possible for all the, different aspects of it. And then obviously we now have two players on our practice squad and can use an elevation if we need to, and we feel good about that group. It's good to be able to keep adding quality players to that room like Nolan's been able to do.
12: At the end of last year, you guys made a point to say, even though we're eliminated from the playoffs, we're going to keep trying to win games and trying to establish that standard.
10: Yep.
12: Have you seen any of that thread kind of carry into this year at the start? Just guys will understanding.
10: I don't know. I think what has carried over is just the mentality that, you know, when we, you know, we've got to go play well, regardless of how we play the game, or more runs, more passes, more blitzes, more coverage, whatever it may be. The fundamental principles of what we're looking for and what we want to be as a football team don't change. And when we match kind of those principles with the schematics that we feel as coaches are give us the best chance to win and put us in position to win if we do those things, we've won football games. That doesn't mean anything for this week. That doesn't mean anything moving forward. It just means that over the last seven opportunities, we've been able to apply that, and it's led to us having a chance to win football games. So we're going to try to keep being, you know, being who we want to be foundationally, you know, big picture, beyond just individual plays and things like that. But at the same time, our job as coaches is to, you know, try to put together the best game plans against the challenging opponent every single week, because that's what it is in the NFL, and it certainly is that this week with Tampa.
13: You guys have run the ball. Do you feel like you've seen already defenses have to adapt at all in terms of how many guys are applying to the box? Like, do you feel like you've seen that?
10: Yeah, I mean, even the second play of the game the other day, you know, getting it's been a long time since we got single high coverage on the second play of the game. We rip off. Aaron makes a great physical run for 8 yards on the first play, and then, you know, we're able to get an opportunity even in those. And maybe the conditions played a factor, I don't know. But yeah, we feel like, you know, teams that want to try to play shell coverage and defend, you know, the run that way, if we're, you know, we've got to execute and we've got to handle movement and we've got to handle, you know, the downs and the second level players. But we feel like we're going to be able to establish the run and hopefully make people, you know, decide how they want to try to defend us as in totality. You know, whether it's pressures, whether it's playing single high in population at the, you know, at the line of scrimmage with 8-man fronts, you know, we got to build a plan to be able to run the ball versus all of it, because, you know, to Ben's question, it's a foundational thing. So it's going to be a challenge. Big, strong front with athletic, big, strong edges and athletic linebackers running sideline to sideline. So, you know, safeties that fill. I mean, this is going to be a challenge to try to, you know, to try to run the football, and we've got to meet it.
13: I feel like the growth and development of some of the interior defensive linemen for you guys, Levi, Red, Ty, like, how important do you feel like that's just been to watch over the past two, 3 years?
10: I mean, to me, you know, Red's just being Red, like, consistently who he was and has been. Levi, you could always, you just knew with the twitch and just the toughness and the way he plays, you knew, like, that was coming. Ty Ingram is a guy that I think this all started back in the spring. Just the presentation of, hey, here's what we think you can become, versatile, lining up in different spots, and here's how you go do it. And then that's where Ryan Nielsen and Pat Hill and just the daily work kind of come into play. But I think it's been huge for, you know, obviously, you know, a lot's been made of the pressures, but there's fundamentals, technique, and play style that goes into still making that go. Because you can, you know, try to run the football into that stuff and have success if you are able to accomplish some things that people are having a hard time doing right now. I think the one thing about Baker that's just always stuck out to me is just he's such a competitor. He's going to be at his best when it's required. He's going to meet the moment. If there are plays to be made, he's going to make those plays. He's proven that. But, you know, just who he is when the ball's in his hand in big moments, and when the ball's in his hand, when the pocket breaks down, you could think you have him on the ground. It's not all that different. Different, you know, with, you know, Caleb is just such a unique athlete and just a spectacular mover, change of direction, unique talent. Baker is such a talented guy, but he's really strong. He's, you know, it takes multiple guys to get him on the ground, and when he does run, he's going to finish forward, get first downs, and the entire building's going to light up from it. So those are momentum plays, and football is a game of making those momentum plays, whether you make the throw to one of these talented wideouts. You know, they've got two elusive backs that can be really tough to bring down. I think they're third in the league right now in yards after contact. They're making a lot of things happen. And then you got a quarterback that, until he's off the field and the punt team's on, or until you've truly gotten him off the field and ended the drive, he's going to make the play. And you just got to be ready to meet that moment as well and try to do some fundamental things to limit his ability to make some of those kind of game-changing plays.
14: How do you feel about Hecker sort of jumping into the, especially the holding operation if you do have to go?
10: Yeah, we're fortunate that a guy that was with us all offseason in training camp, like Johnny, was still available. And, you know, that's part of the decision, obviously, of anybody you bring in. It's not just about the punt unit. It's also about, you know, Will and making sure that we don't end up, you know, having a two-part process where we're needing to find, you know, consistency, because Will's been fantastic, and we just want to make sure that phase we can book him as do the things that we need to do around him, snap, hold, protection, to allow Will to be Will. And then in the punt phase, you know, hopefully we don't punt all that often, but when we do, they've been, you know, field position's been a massive part of some of these games as well, so feel great being able to add Johnny.
15: Donovan Jackson has yet to allow a pressure so far this season. Just what stood out to you about his start to the year?
10: Yeah, I think all season long last year, it just felt like he was ahead of his time from an above-the-neck standpoint. Just his so smart. He's now applied the experience of last year in a full training camp off season to kind of use those smarts to start playing faster. He's been really sharp with his fundamentals and technique. He's still working on some things, keeping his hands inside and punching and things like that. But I just think he's playing the game at a high level, both physically. He's very strong. He's a good mover. You know, he's rooted in the ground, even on a surface like it was the other day. But then the above-the-neck thing, to be a click ahead, the reactions of the moving parts that happen in there. Everything is so tight, you know, along those fronts, and movement of, you know, spiking three techniques and games that happen, and just his ability to be totally connected with CD on his left and Blake on his right. It's showing up, and I'm super proud of him for sure.
14: Kevin, as an offensive guy, I'm sure it's never ideal to have a tight end isolated against Dallas Turner. Just generally, what does your defense do to kind of create some of those mismatches or schematic predicaments for offense?
10: Yeah, I think, you know, obviously everything, the max pressure, you know, has to be something you that's the first conversation that people are probably having, because it's our conversation when we're practicing against them in preseason, training camp, off season, and things like that. But then to me, it's the nuances of the other phases. You know, no one pressure is like another, even though they start out looking the same, but they're different, and the coverage structures and how we're solving for the things people are trying to do, you know, to attack. When you are sending 5, 6, 7 guys forward, there's going to be some voids out there, so changing up the looks on where those voids may be, what people are trying to do to attack you if they are able to block it. The facet of the back, I mean, beating the back and getting the one-on-ones is obviously a big part of it. So when you take all of that into account, there's only so many. The play clock's running. I mean, my answer, as normal, par for the course, is longer than the play clock that is just now expired, and you need to have answers for all those things within the rhythm of that, and it's just hard. Play at U.S. Bank Stadium, you throw in the best fans in the world being loud and crazy, and the environment that we have. You know, I'm glad we get to stand on the same sideline as those guys, because it's a challenge. And so you end up having to, you have to decide where you're going to give up something. If it's going to be less eligibles out for the sake of protection, there could be some matchups within that. That's a problem. If it's going to be more eligibles out, we're probably going to have one more than you got. So just sounds cool even saying it like that.
16: Kevin, with Aaron, is it the knee, or is he just getting a rest day?
10: He absolutely, you know, he's turned over. He feels great. Okay. You know, he was, you know, he's bouncing around the building like normal. But, yeah, it's, you know, it's more so the knee of just allowing that thing to turn over. He feels pretty good, and we'll just keep getting treatment around the clock and see if we can pick up his workload as the week goes on.
16: Thanks,
10: guys.
8: Common, he's done. Common.
9: I was eating. I wasn't taking a nap.
8: You literally were mid-bite.
9: I was mid-bite. I was having my I don't know if I've told you this before, but my lovely wife Potato can rattle the pots and pans. It's a beef sweet potato stew, which is so good on a fall day. It's leftovers. I just love leftovers. And then just having a slice of sourdough bread with it. And I got some raspberries or blackberries for dessert. So, yeah, I was eating. I am. So I had not dozed off there. I did miss the first couple of minutes of the news conference. I was late to it because I had to go and heat up my stew and use the restroom. You said that Aaron Jones did not practice today. That was the one thing I did.
8: Yeah, he might miss Sunday.
9: Yeah, I would.
8: They don't have a whole lot of running back depth after him and Jordan Mason.
9: No. And it probably, if he might play, I wouldn't, because of his age, and we talked about this, it was, I didn't know it until I read it in the recap of the game, but his 22 or 25 carries, whatever it was more than he's had in years. He just has never been that kind of a guy. And so, and he took a beating. I mean, I remember on Monday, they asked the coaches, and O'Connell said, oh, he's sore today, that's for sure. So, yeah, I would just say.
8: Even when he's not getting that many carries, he's been injury prone, right? Correct. Like we've seen him over the last year or two where he's leaving in the middle of games. And
9: correct.
8: He's not a big dude.
9: No. So we'll see where that leads this Sunday. We'll take a break, come back. Another segment to squeeze in before we welcome the legendary one, Mark Rosen, into the conversation. That's next. 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
24: This is Minnesota News Network. I'm John Anderson. Minnesota Senators Amy Klobuchar and Tina Smith are leading a bipartisan push for the federal government to release energy assistance funding as quickly as possible to help families stay safe and warm in their homes. More than 100,000 Minnesotans relied on the low-income heating assistance program last winter, and demand for assistance is expected to increase as the average family will likely spend more than $1,000 to heat their homes this winter. 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
4: I'm meteorologist Rodney Price. A mostly sunny to partly cloudy sky through the afternoon. Light southeast winds and highs reaching the mid-60s. Overnight, a few showers and storms rolling through. Some of that rain could be a bit heavy. Morning lows in the lower 50s. Refresh your bathroom without the hassle. Call Bath Planet at 800-329-4115. Currently 65 degrees.
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9: Couple 13, 14 passed. I'm Common. He is Tennessee. Excuse me. Looking at a Mark Rosen will join us moments from now. There was a text message that came in to the Bradshaw and Bryant cave in. Hold on. Please don't do that to me. That came in a few minutes ago that said, where did it go? I'm sorry. I should have put it to the top. It was in regards to the Twins. I really want to find it because it was the way it was worded was interesting. Anyhow, I guess I can't find it, so I guess I'll just... Oh, here it is. Typical Twin season, always being optimistic about next season. Now, I'm not sure. That was from John in Hastings, a regular listener and emailer. I don't know if he meant that as a cheap shot toward me or just meant in general, because the mainstream media generally does. We've talked about the Polad pocket protectors. Always, you know, silver linings. Next season's going to be great. And when we get to spring training, we'll talk about all the wonderful young players we have and this and that and the other thing. In all the years I've been on here at the Fan, I've never been optimistic about a Twins upcoming season, ever, until I'm optimistic about next season. Now, it's still early. We still have to see what happens in the offseason. But here's what I'm optimistic about. I'm optimistic that Tom Polad is going to be true to his word, and they're going to try to improve this team and make it a contending team. If you'll remember when he took over as the Polad making the day-to-day decisions within the baseball operation, he said, we want to compete. And we've made mistakes in the past. And our name is not very well thought of right now. We want to change that. And if we feel like in the past when we were in the mix for a playoff spot, we've always been sellers. We're going to be buyers. And he was true to his word. Now, again, the team was fighting for a third wild card spot and they were under 500. But at least they did make positive moves. Now, again, the players they acquired they're not Hall of Famers. But at least he was true to his word and that we will be buyers rather than sellers. I do like some of the young nucleus. I'm not doing a silver linings thing like Lavelle did back in, was it 2013, when he predicted 2016 would be a banner year for us because all these young guys would all a flourish on the, at the same time. But I do like some of their young players. It's hard to argue with some of their starting pitching. We know Lopez is a true number one. Ryan could be. He's close to that. I like what the Prelip kid did. We like Taj Bradley. So I like what they've got. They need to still add some arms to the bullpen. And their everyday players are encouraging. Some of their younger players are encouraging. They're not a finished product by any stretch of the imagination. But with where that team has been and how much ill will they have harbored with the local fan base, this is a bit of a change. Is it a sea change? I'm not ready to say that. But at least I feel better about Tom running the team than I did Joe or some of the other, you know, the folks before them. Because I can't blame really the Falvies of the world and the Terry Ryans, because I think they were handcuffed, I think.
8: Yeah.
9: It was like, well, no, this is the kind of money you're going to get. That's it. This is your money. Do the best you can with it. And they were good soldiers. You're not going to, you know, unlike maybe someone else sent a text. He goes, I can answer for a preposterous statement for comment. I can answer for the Commonwealth one you said earlier. I don't know why people don't like me around here. He said, I wonder why people don't. He said, I can speak for the Commonwealth. None of us wonder why. But anyway, I'm sometimes critical of management here occasionally. Probably not good for
8: usually long. You bite your tongue, though.
9: Yes, but I bite my tongue.
8: Yeah.
9: However, you'll notice that the Terry Ryans and the Falvies, they nary had a discouraging word about the Polets. They would never say, well, it'd be nice if we had a little bit more money. Sure, it would. But they never said that because I guess that's job security and you're not going to bite the hand that feeds you. I've gnawed off the hand. The hand that feeds me, there are no hands anymore. I've gnawed them off because I don't mind calling it like it is, telling it like it is. And, but yeah, I'm cautiously optimistic about the upcoming season. I don't know if you are. I mean,
8: so
9: cautiously.
8: We've had this discussion before. What the Twins did this trade deadline was not enough to convince me this is a different ownership group. So I think, you know, you're just more and more optimistic to begin with than I guess the rest
9: I'm
8: of us.
9: I'm an optimist. I need to
8: see the off season play out before I buy in to the new leadership change.
9: Okay.
8: So I'm still in wait and see mode.
9: Well,
8: especially with, you know, you might have to make a decision on Joe Ryan this offseason. Are they going to be willing to pay him? Is the payroll going to go up? Will they go out and get anybody else? I'm still not sure it's going to happen, but I would love to be pleasantly surprised.
9: Well, I agree with that. I sort of kind of said that it is an unfinished product, but I just said it's an encouraging start to me. You have to start somewhere. I don't expect that team or really any ownership group to come in and completely do a major turnabout. You know, all of a sudden, like, guess what? We used to not spend money. We're going to have the highest payroll in Major League Baseball. Watch us now. I don't expect that, but at least it wasn't the same old, same old. There was at least a minor change in philosophies. The other one, this story just popped up. What's the date today?
8: September 23rd.
9: This popped up yesterday, and I did not see it. It's from Fish Wrap Factory Westside. New Wolves Lynx owners to seek public assistance for the new arena. New owner guy. This is named Shad.
8: Yeah.
9: That's not a good way to start out your ownership. But that's apparently there now. And if you'll remember,
8: they didn't even wait for a honeymoon period. They just jumped right into it, didn't they?
9: And Lori and A-Rod, remember what they had said? We're not going to need anybody.
8: Yeah.
9: If I remember correctly. So we'll talk about that with the legendary one, Mark Rosen, and other topics as well here on the Common Man program on The Fan.
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12: AP News. I'm Ed Donahue. A day after President Trump said he could annihilate Iran, the country's president, Masoud Pezeshkian, told the UN General Assembly Iran will not give in to the president's threats and sanctions.
13: Iran
7: must be understood by Mr. Trump and those who seek to bully us that we are ready for a dialogue and diplomacy and negotiations without accepting the language of force.
13: Pazetskin held up photos of Iran's former supreme leader and schoolgirls. All were killed in the early days of the war.
7: Those who are terrorists and train and protect terrorists describe us as such. We have only defended ourselves. We are not terrorists.
13: He says Iranians will fight to their last breath. Secretary of State Marco Rubio responded,
14: I don't know what standing Iran has to lecture anyone on human rights or the international system when they habitually violate it. They violate the sovereignty of every one of their neighbors by sponsoring terrorist organizations that reside within the borders of those countries. They slaughter their own people.
13: Chinese President Xi Jinping's state visit starts today. Michigan Democratic Senator Alyssa Slotkin says she should not get the honor of a state visit given all the issues America has with China.
15: This is a really big deal, and to watch the president roll out the red carpet, fall over himself in order to welcome President Xi Jinping to the White House is really difficult.
13: A judge is hearing arguments on whether President Trump's move banning CNN, MS Now, and Politico from White House grounds violates the Constitution. Hurricane Polo is expected to skirt the Pacific coast of Mexico. It could bring mudslides and life-threatening flooding. Forecasters say Polo is a major hurricane with maximum sustained winds of 150 miles per hour. A source tells the AP New York Giants quarterback Jackson Dart is expected to have season-ending surgery on his left knee. This is AP News.
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32: It's the final road game of the season for the Twins. With a victory, they can claim a winning road trip and win their first series away from Target Field since July 4th weekend. Hello, everyone, and welcome to the Menards pregame lineup card. I'm Mark Janowski. The road woes for the Twins the last 2 months have been a huge factor in them sliding from the third wild card spot to now 10 games under 500. A series victory here will not change any of that, but it would give them a positive note as they head toward the finish line. Connor Prelip has really stepped up this season in his rookie campaign, pressed into the rotation due to injuries, and despite his own health issues in the past, the lefty's going to be making his 22nd start of the year, and his combined 139 innings between St. Paul and the majors is already 26 2/3 more than his entire prior three pro seasons combined. Prelip is 6-7 with a 4.94 ERA on the season, coming off a sparkling effort on Friday in Anaheim, a career-high 7 scoreless innings, just 2 hits with 8 strikeouts, and the W over the Angels. This will be his first time facing San Francisco. For the 50th time this season, the Twins will be facing a left-handed starting pitcher as Cesar Perdomo heads to the hill for the Giants. Perdomo was an international signee out of Venezuela in 2021. He pitched in double and triple A for most of the year before being added as a September call-up. He is 0-1 in 3 starts and 4 appearances so far. He's allowed 2 runs in 4 and 2/3 innings last Friday against the Dodgers. Did not take the decision as LA won that game. He has fanned 125 across 120 innings in the minors this year. He has 12 strikeouts in 19 and a third innings in the big leagues. He has also issued 7 walks. Throws a lot of four-seamers, tries to play the change and the slider off of that. The Twins, a little success last night against a guy who threw 55% of his pitches as four-seam fastballs. Let's rewind to the middle game of this set. Taj Bradley got the start for the Twins, and he struck out Drew Gilbert leading off the bottom of the first. Bradley became the 10th Twin to pick up 200 strikeouts in a season. His defense helped him a bit in that inning as they cut down a run at the plate, but a safety squeeze courtesy of Drew Kavanaugh gave the Angels a 1-0 lead in the second. That was the only run Taj allowed in 7 innings. San Fran starter Anthony Molina put up zeros in each of the first 5 innings before the Twins struck in the 6th. Ryan Kreidler, a 1-out single. He scored as Luke Keyshaw tripled to left center. Keyshaw touched home when Brooks Lee followed with a knock. Twins up 2-1. They extended their advantage in the 7th when Walker Jenkins lined a solo homer to right off of Duncan Davitt, the Jenkins' 3rd homer and 11th hit of the road trip. Now, after Bradley's 6 solid innings, things got interesting against the Twins' bullpen. Cody Funderburk got into trouble in the 7th. Andrew Morris came on with runners on first and second and one down. Oslavis Basabe lined one to right. Luke Keyshaw made a great charging sliding grab. Tried to double the runner off first, but his throw was off the line. However, Royce Lewis was able to corral it and then turn and double the lead runner off at second. So you mark down the nice simple 9-3-6 inning-ending double play. Morris left with a runner on and one out in the 8th. A.J. Minter out of the bullpen. He would be staring at runners on second and third with 2 down, but he fanned Shea Whitcomb to survive that threat. And then in the 9th, Jeff Hoffman trying to close it out. Giants already had a run in. 2 guys on. Victor Barakoto at the plate.
0: The 3-2 pitch. Swung on a missed. He struck him out, and Hoffman saves it. He walked the high wire, but Jeff Hoffman with the save. It's his 6th of the year, his first as a Twin, and he is the record-shattering 15th different Twin to save a game this year. 3-2 Twins win it.
32: Yeah, way too much drama over the last 3 innings last night. Twins hung on. Only Arizona last year had more guys in a season with a save when 17 different guys picked up one for the Diamondbacks. 3-2 was your final last night. Bradley the win to finish 12-6 on the year. Molina the loss. Hoffman with his 6th save overall here on the season. Twins at 74-84, tied with Detroit for 3rd in the Central. San Fran at 65-93. Now, if the Giants do not win out the rest of the way, this is going to be the first time in their franchise history where they failed to have a 4-game winning streak in a season. Twins 13-13 in rubber games, and they're looking for back-to-back wins for the first time since August 31st and September 1st. For more on this series finale, we are at the park thanks to Treasure Island Resort and Casino, and we say good afternoon to my friends Chris Atterbury and Danny Gladden.
0: Great to talk with you as well, Gino. It is an absolutely stunningly beautiful day here by the Bay, a little day baseball final road game of the year. Couple of rookie lefties with the same initials, CP, going at it here today. And I think the focus here, Danny, Twins-wise, Connor Prelip. It's been such a wonderful year. His last start was simply brilliant. 7 scoreless innings. And I think just looking for Connor to end what has been a great year on a high note.
1: Yeah, no question about it. This is a guy that's really taken a step forward in his young career. Looking forward, and I'm sure he is as well, to this final appearance here against the Giants. He wants to go out on a high note, and I look for him to do that.
32: That was a great note on the initials there, Chris. We should have brought Corey Provis into the booth hit for this one. Danny, I want to talk to you about the Twins lineup today going against Perdomo. Some lefties in Perdomo's short time in the majors, they've had some success, and you look at the Twins lineup today, and we get Alan Roden and Emmanuel Rodriguez in there. This is part of that thing about seeing what guys can do. Always excited to see lefties get a chance to take some at-bats against a left-handed pitcher.
1: Yeah, no question about it, Gino. This is a learning curve for these guys here. And it's almost like coming down to the finals here. The instructors, they want to get a better grade on their student here. And in this case, some of the left-handers in Roden and Rodriguez. Sabato's in there today, too. So looking forward to him to kind of do something with his bat here today. So there's still some excitement on this team here. And like I talked to you last night, looking forward to next year with all the young players that the Twins have and the advancement that these guys have really made this year.
0: Yeah, the thing to watch with Perdomo, again, young player, not a real thick book on him yet. He loves the changeup, but he doesn't throw it very often against lefties. Will he throw it to guys like Roden and Rodriguez, or does that turn him into a different pitcher where he becomes a fastball slider guy? The other big note here today, can Aaron Sabato pick up his first major league hit? Because as Derek Shelton pointed out, and I think we'll hear the comments later, the three with Texas are all really going to matter. They're going to play the frontline guys and play it straight, as well they should, with games that will impact the playoff chase. So at-bats may be limited for some of the younger guys.
32: Yeah, and we're going to hear that comment here coming up in a moment, Chris. I'm also anxious to see Perdomo with his control. He's walked 7 so far through the big leagues, but the Giants have not issued a lot of free passes through the first 2 games of this series. All right, thank you very much. We've been at the park thanks to Treasure Island Resort and Casino, the exclusive casino partner of the Minnesota Twins. 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Well, as Chris just put the ball on the tee for us, the final 4 games of the season here for the Twins, and there are multiple variables manager Derek Shelton's going to consider when penciling his final lineups together, including statistical accomplishments.
2: You know, anytime you can get to a number with a zero, like getting Josh Bell to 90 RBIs and now he's at 91, I think is important. You know, when Cody got to 25 homers, I'd love to see Brooksy get to 25 homers. Those things are important. The flip side of that is we're getting ready to play Texas and not getting ahead of today's game, and they're leading the division in the West. And I think in situations like this, you owe it to everyone else in baseball to be able to play those games straight. And we're going to play those games straight the last 3 days. So I said this, coming into San Francisco, you probably will see our kids play. You'll see different things. When we get home, we're going to play just like we were in it.
32: Yeah, and again, that approach is the right thing to do. As Derek just said, you owe it to the game, and you also owe it to all the other teams that are in contention for a playoff spot heading into the final weekend of the season. Coming up next, Shelty talks about a nice little gathering he had with the coaches during this road trip. And then later on, it was a very successful season for a familiar face, but in a different place in the Twins minor league organization this year. And a guy who made a big impact with his bat and glove last night discusses his 2026 campaign. That's here on your home for Twins baseball.
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0: and in training camp.
1: Which is another training camp that started yesterday, or maybe today, the New York Giants. Because now players have to get comfortable doing something different, have to get comfortable with the installs that are going to be applicable to Jameis Winston. And you don't know how long that's going to fly, because if it's not happening early on, then either you got to ride with that and just deal with the worst, or bring in somebody else, or whatever that's going to be. That's why John Harbaugh looked like that on Monday night when he got the news and the information. And he wasn't even looking on the football field. He just looked at his feet. He looked at the ground trying to find a quarterback.
0: Well, there are a few times where they put the camera on him, and you can just tell that he was...
1: He wasn't locked into the game.
0: And I'm not saying this, that he wasn't locked into not coaching, but he you can see it was like a dazed moment. Like, right. I can't believe this just happened to my starting quarterback.
1: Yeah, his body was there. His mind was with Jackson Dart. And you clearly understand why, because, man, oh, man, we got a potential stud here, a quarterback that can do some things. And then that injury has completely turned the entire season around with the New York Giants, because he was one of four different guys that got injured in this game. Malik Nabers, shoulder injury. They popped that back in. They're classifying that as a dislocated shoulder. Also on the offensive side, their left tackle, Andrew Thomas, groin adductor injury that he suffered in that game against the Rams. Not considered serious. Easy for them to say. It's not their groin or adductor. He has a chance to return Sunday versus the Titans. And then maybe their best defensive player, not maybe, their best defensive player, outside linebacker Brian Burns, suffered an ankle injury in that game. He was at practice early today, but not expecting knee surgery, but he's going to miss some time. That's how bad it was for the New York Giants beyond Jackson Dart, and a loss to the Los Angeles Rams.
0: Now, that's also why you make sure you have depth amongst your defensive line. When things like this happen, you still have Abdul Carter. Trust me, you're going to miss Brian Burns, but Kayvon Thibodeau, hey, man, it's time to step up now. It's time to step up and play big boy football and show that, hey, I probably should be in that starting lineup. I should be one of those guys that are getting the bulk of the reps. Well, you have that opportunity right now when one guy goes down. That's the luxury, Freddie, of having a deep pass rushing group. Mm-hmm. When one guy goes down, you can put another guy in there. And I'm not going to say you hope he can have production. No, you expect him to have that production, because that's where he was drafted as well, too.
1: Real quick, we got to bring one of our favorites as we go away from the bad news about the New York Giants to a little good news, because it's always good news when Miss Kells shows up. Miss Kelly in Illinois at 888-729-3776. Miss Kelly, thanks for joining us on the Wednesday Groove-a-thon, known as Freddie and Harry. Young lady, what you got?
2: Well, Mr. Freddie and Harry, my birthday's next Thursday. I'll be 27 with a whole lot of years experience.
0: Hello.
2: But I'm leaving Friday morning for Louisville. And I'm going to go. I'm so excited. My son goes, Mom, that is a beautiful city, because he's a semi-driver, and he goes through there quite a bit. But I'm going to go to the Kentucky Derby Museum. But I need some advice, Harry. Where am I going to get me a good dinner?
0: Oh, Malone's. Malone's.
2: Yeah. Okay.
1: Yeah. Mm-hmm.
0: It is so good.
2: Okay, I'll write that down.
0: And they serve a variety of things. Now, what they don't have, that sweet potato casserole like you do, Miss Kelly. But you're going to be happy and excited. They don't have what you got, Miss Kelly.
2: Okay. I ain't take it.
1: By the way, I don't know. You've probably been there. The hotel lobby, the Brown Hotel.
0: Yeah.
1: That food's pretty good, too.
0: Yep.
1: I had a chance to partake in that over the weekend as well. As a matter of fact. Always can't wait to hear from you. Do yourself a favor. Hit us up at any time you want at 888-SAY-ESPN, 888-729-3776. It is the Wednesday Groove-a-thon, known as Freddie and Harry on ESPN Radio, the ESPN app, and Sirius XM Channel 80. I'm Freddie Coleman. He's Herb Douglas. So we go from one quarterback that is injured out for a season to another quarterback coming back from an injury. The what now involving Harry Douglas' favorite quarterback, Michael Penix Jr., for his Atlanta Falcons playing tomorrow night when they play the Green Bay Packers. We'll get to that what not after Harry gives you this word for a word courtesy of Granger.
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3: Evan Cohen here. 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
7: Hey, it's Gola. 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

0: Douglas, I'm Freddie Coleman. It's the Wednesday Groove-a-thon, known as Freddie and Harry, turning this mother out on ESPN Radio, the ESPN app, Sirius XM Channel 80, as well as TuneIn. Tell that smart speaker to play ESPN Radio. There are best bets, and then there's Joe Fortenbaugh making sure you make the best bet available. How much money can he put in your pocket before the weekend is over? You're going to find out when he stops by in about 10 minutes, give or take a lie or two.
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0: It's all about us setting up your dance card for the weekend or leading into the weekend. 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And it is brought to you by Allstate. You're always in good hands.
4: Number one,
5: there's a Manning going to Knoxville, Tennessee this weekend.
6: Good old Rocky Top, Tennessee.
5: And that Manning will be playing. I'm talking about Arch for the Texas Longhorns, the number one team in the country. But the Arch Manning that we seen last week versus UTSA is the Arch Manning that we better not see this weekend in Neyland Stadium versus the Tennessee Volunteers, where they have Jim Knowles as their defensive coordinator. If you're unfamiliar with Jim Knowles, he was a defensive coordinator for Ohio State in 2024 when they won a national championship. But for Arch, you have to be more consistent passing the football. He was 16 of 32, 50% for 161 yards and two touchdown passes versus UTSA. Well, guess what, folks? Mm-hmm. The Tennessee Volunteers, they're way better than UTSA. Not trying to, you know, knock shine off of UTSA. I'm just saying Tennessee is a different ballgame. So for Arch Manning, it's about being accurate. It's about making sure you're placing the football in places where your stellar wide receivers can catch it. And for the receivers, it's about catching the football, too, because we've seen that in the game versus Ohio State be an issue early on. So they have to be at their best because the Tennessee Volunteers, they're looking to get a win at home.
0: Think about this. Texas is a bad fourth quarter by Ohio State to maybe not even being a top five team. They're the number one team in the country because Ohio State decided not to play football in the fourth quarter on defense, having a 21-point lead. I think Tennessee's going to beat Texas. That is one of five different matchups involving top 25 teams this weekend. You heard it from HD. Number one Texas, number 14 Tennessee. That's at noon Eastern time on ABC. Then go down the ladder at 3:30 Eastern time on ABC. Number four Ole Miss off their victory against LSU, taking on number 21 Florida. Then at 3:30 on CBS. Number 17 Iowa taking on number 18 Michigan. Then at 7:30 on ABC. Number 23 Texas A&M taking on number 10 LSU in Baton Rouge. Then at 7:30 Eastern time on NBC at the same time. Number 20 Oregon taking on number 12 USC at the Coliseum in Los Angeles. And then the underrated game, number 19 Missouri against number 24 Mississippi State, 7:45 on the SEC Network. HD, I'm calling this Saturday Separation Saturday. We're going to find out a pretty good idea who can do what and who has to try to do what after that if they don't find a way to win on Separation Saturday.
1: Number two,
5: let's go to tomorrow night, Thursday night football. The Atlanta Falcons, they're traveling up to Green Bay, Wisconsin, Lambeau Field for a Thursday night showdown, in my opinion. So everyone, I'm probably thinking right now that Harry's going to touch on the Atlanta Falcons. No. In about 45 seconds, you're going to see why I'm not touching on the Falcons. I'm touching on the Green Bay Packers. And it's that offensive line. Jordan Love has been sacked 7 times within the first 2 ball games. From a run game perspective, we know right now Josh Jacobs, he's on the commissioner's exempt list. Well, it has really showed up within the first 2 ball games. They have been held to under 70 yards rushing in both games that they played so far this season. So in game number 3, can that offensive line be better and protect Jordan Love? And then also, can they find some kind of run game so Jordan Love doesn't feel he has to do everything? That's my number two on my midweek check-in.
0: And the reason he did not touch on his quarterback for the Atlanta Falcons is because I'm going to do it. Oh, what? Oh, what will Penix Jr. do? Oh, what? Oh, what will Penix Jr. do? Because now the Falcons have gotten their quarterback because they didn't want Tua to be starting anyway, and he decided to get injured. Cooper Rush, bless his heart, tried his best. Get him out of there. So, Michael Penix Jr., you're the quarterback they've been waiting for. What have you learned playing the waiting game the first 2 games?
7: You do see me on the sidelines, on the tablet. I go talk to Coop, you know, just Jackie was in for a little bit last game, you know, just letting them know things, you know, just giving them tips and reminders from that we had throughout the week, you know, so that whenever they do get in those situations, you know, they can just go out there and play fast, you know. But, you know, it's definitely going to help. You know, I feel like it'll show as well, you know, once I get out there on that field, and it's like, okay, I'm glad I took those mental reps, because now I got it, you know, engraved into my brain, and I can just go out there and have fun and play free.
0: So what will Michael do? So what will Michael do? Especially when the Falcons are desperate to not start this season 0-3 after having so much promise coming into the season, no matter who was going to try to play quarterback for Harry Douglas's Falcons.
4: Number three,
5: Freddie, let's go to Sunday Night Football. Ladies and gentlemen, we have another good one. The Los Angeles Rams, they're going on the road to face the Denver Broncos. Now, what's very, very important in this game for the Los Angeles Rams, you better have first and second down production.
0: No doubt.
5: You better live in third and 2-5. And here's why. I just called the game, the Denver Broncos facing the Jacksonville Jaguars, where Jacksonville got in trouble when they was 3rd and 8+. 3rd and 8, 3rd and 8, 3rd and 11, 3rd and 11. You know what that told those pass rushers?
0: Come get
5: Release
0: me.
5: The hounds. Release the hounds. I get to put my hand in the dirt, and I know it's an obvious passing down. 9 times out of 10, it's going to result in a sack.
0: Uh-huh.
5: So you better have first and second down production and live in 3rd and 2-5 if you're Sean McVay in the offense and Matthew Stafford of the Los Angeles Rams. Otherwise, you're floating with danger.
0: Yeah, that's going to be a fun game. Both of those teams trying to find a way to get the 2-1. Maybe the potential best game of NFL Sunday is a game that before the season starts, I said, I ain't watching that game. You might want to take a careful look at a Las Vegas Raiders team. That's 2-0 with Kirk Cousins, 6 touchdowns already in the first 2 games. And the shucking and jiving, known as the Hoodats, the New Orleans Saints led by Tyler Shuck, their quarterback. They are a 2-point conversion away from being the 9th 2-0 team involved in the National Football League. And by the way, Chris Olave, or as I like to say now, Chris Olave, get him the ball. Ow! Because 18 catches so far in the first 2 games. 268 yards. Chris Olave's like, I used to get this at Ohio State. Now I'm getting in the National Football League because they've been shucking and jiving down in the Bayou. That could potentially be the best game on a Sunday. 2-0 Raiders taking on the 1-1 Saints down in New Orleans.
5: Yeah, Chris Olave and those Ohio State Buckeye receivers, man, it is a luxury to be able to have top guys come in and out of that program. But the last thing I'll say to that, Freddie, go Raiders.
0: Of course you will. They better cover Olave because he's open. Bow!
4: Number four.
5: Let's go to Major League Baseball. I can't wait to see, Freddie, when the regular season is over, who is going to lead Major League Baseball in home runs. Right now you have Kyle Schwarber with 45. You also have Pete Crow Armstrong, a.k.a. PCA. He has 45. You have like 3 or 4 guys who have 41 home runs, but I think it's going to come down to those top 2 guys, Kyle Schwarber and PCA. Interested to see when it's all said and done, who will have more between the two.
0: Yeah, and by the way, whoever has more may not matter because PCA is going to be the MVP in the National Football League from the Chicago Cubs. He is Harry Douglas. Hit him on the socials at HDouglas83. I'm Freddie Coleman. You can do the same at Coleman ESPN. It's the Wednesday Groove-a-thon known as Freddie and Harry. He's an FOFH, a friend of Freddie and Harry. When it comes to Joe Fortenbaugh, ESPN betting analyst, what are the best bets for a top shelf game in college football and in the NFL that's going to have you more money in your pocket by Monday? 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
20: Green Bay continues a trend of having big leads on the road against division opponents, and they melt.
21: 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The Packers, okay, since week one last year, they are 7-5 in games where they held a 9-point lead. The rest of the league, when they have a 9-point lead in the game, is winning those games at a 95% clip.
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11: 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DeAndre Swift and the Bears looking to get that Chicago magic cooking again.
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11: Bears! A marquee NFC matchup in primetime? 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
1: 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It's a critical SEC showdown in Death Valley. Texas A&M and LSU are both looking to bounce back from crushing week three losses. 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

0: We got the Chiefs at number four.
1: Number five.
0: All right, E-Dog, Eric Hanneman, who's number five? You staying with the
2: I got to stick with the Vikings. Right. Yeah, yeah. And you know what? I will say this. I know it's not going to happen, but
0: yeah,
2: let Carson Wentz go till he loses. He's looking good. I like what Carson Wentz has brought to the table. Okay. In relief of Kyler Murray.
0: Yeah, but Kevin O'Connell knows.
2: You know, you let him have his Nick Foles moment.
0: Yeah.
2: Right?
3: But see,
0: yeah.
3: I disagree because of the opponent that they're also playing. You're playing an opponent that loves to send the blitz. Mm-hmm. So you would like to have a quarterback that has a ton of athleticism to him so he can escape that pressure at times if he's not able to do it with his arm.
0: Uh-huh.
3: You want Mighty Mouse running around that place and getting downfield and getting some positive yardage. You don't want Carson Wentz standing back there in that pocket.
0: No doubt about that. But also, here's something else. Kevin O'Connell knows you leave milk out long enough, it's going to go sour.
3: It'll spoil.
0: You leave Carson Wentz out there long enough, and it's going to taste like buttermilk. You don't want that if you're Kevin O'Connell. Leave him out there at quarterback. So, Shannon, we got one from the Vikings, from E-Dog, on the fifth best team. That's a 2-0 team in the NFL. Shannon, where are you sliding?
4: We still got some interesting options out
0: here.
4: Yes, we do.
0: Yes,
3: we do.
0: Yes, we do.
4: That are 2-0 so far. So two are getting left off this list.
0: Uh-huh.
4: Ooh, this is tough.
0: Okay.
4: But I am going to agree with E-Dog here with the Minnesota Vikings. Brian Flores, best defensive coordinator in the NFL, a guy who's more than deserving of a head coaching opportunity.
0: Yep.
4: I hope he gets a chance to do that again. I'm going with the Vikings here at number five.
0: Okay. I'm going with the Bengals. They finally have something they haven't had in a while with Joe Burrow. A defense led by Sexy Dexy. Dexter Lawrence, the running game, helping them out. Normally, when you have only 20 points scored by the Bengals, you don't have a defense only giving up six like they did over the weekend. Ja'Marr Chase, T. Higgins, that tight end room is underrated, the drive blocking people on the field, HD. I got the Bengals at number five on my list of 2-0 teams.
3: I am going with the Minnesota Vikings at number five. I love their defense, their skill position players as well, that offensive line, the way they were able to run that football this week in bad weather versus the, you know, Chicago Bears and their defense. So I just like this team. I actually picked this team to win the NFC North. Over the summer, when a lot of people didn't think it was a popular pick, so give me Minnesota at five.
0: Okay, so 3-1, you guys win.
1: Number six.
0: All right, E-Dog, Eric Hanna. I'm sorry, Shannon Penn at number six. Who's that 2-0 team that's going to make the final part of the list? We got Bills, Seahawks, 49ers, Chiefs, Vikings, 1-5.
4: So it's coming down to the Bengals, the Eagles, or the Raiders, right?
0: Uh-huh.
4: Ooh, so two of those teams getting left off this list.
3: Yes, they are.
0: Mm-hmm. Mm-hmm.
4: Yeah, this is a pretty easy one for me. I got to go with Cincinnati Bengals here.
0: Yeah.
4: I get it. The Eagles' new offense is going to round into form. I still haven't been overly impressed with the Eagles so far. If the Bengals, if they can get anything from their defense this year, they can be a real scary team, especially come playoff time. If Joe Burrow stays healthy and they get something from their defense, I'll take the Bengals here at number six.
0: Who they? Then be the Bengals.
4: Shout out to Andre Snellings, too.
0: That's right. I'm going to the Bengals as well, HD. I got them at number six. What about you? We got two for Cincinnati.
3: Give me the Cincinnati Bengals. I think within two games, we've seen the new additions defensively really come up big for the Cincinnati Bengals. Right now, y'all, they're tied for first in sacks. They're tied for third in takeaways with four. They're third in run defense. This defense, they didn't have to be drastically better. They just had to be a little bit better. And I think they've shown us they're more than a little bit better. They showed up in certain moments of ball games as well, too, and have made plays on that side of the football. Give me Cincinnati.
0: E-Dog, we got three for Cincinnati. Do you want to use your vote and make it unanimous? Or be Mr.
2: It's not unanimous, Freddie. It's not unanimous.
0: It's not?
2: Come on, Philly. Okay. Why are we leaving Philly off of this list?
0: I think you're just saying Philly.
3: I'm so
2: not.
3: People don't get on your case.
0: Probably.
2: No, not at all. Because
0: Eric Hanneman on the socials, by the way.
2: Well, look, the Tennessee Titans, they hung in that game, and they almost dang won it. You know, Jalen Hurts made a bet. But look, what did we have a caller say the other day?
0: Mm-hmm.
2: Jalen Hurts wins games.
0: He does.
2: Came back and he won that game. And
0: so
2: Jalen Carter on the other side has been a beast the first two games this season. The Eagles have a little bit more, a track record than the Bengals.
0: Yeah.
2: So I'm leaning towards the track record as opposed to what we've seen the last few seasons from the Bengals.
0: Okay.
3: Well, how are you factoring in track record when we're talking about right now?
2: I'm looking at what I've seen right now. I think about even for me right now. So what have I seen from the past?
0: Ahead. You're projecting ahead.
2: Yeah, exactly.
0: I can see it.
2: No, that was an impressive win from the Bengals. We didn't pick them in our pick 'em. We picked the Texans.
0: No, we picked
2: that was
0: the Texans, and they went out there and waylaid them. And put points.
2: But I'm not going to say an unimpressive win for the Eagles against the Titans is not going to, you know, waver me away from
0: that's fair.
2: Going with Philly.
4: Now, you think you're slick, Eric. I know exactly what you're doing. As Harry alluded to earlier, I know exactly what you're doing here.
3: I know what he's doing.
4: The blowback with Jalen Hurts. I see what you're doing here. Wow. You ain't trying to get DO'd. I got you.
3: He's trying to be the one guy that's defending Jalen Hurts and the Eagles within this segment of our selection committee. So I know what you're doing, E.
0: E-Dog, I'm on your side. Not with that, but in terms of defending Jalen Hurts. We've done more than defend Jalen Hurts against those other interlopers out there that disrespect
3: his
0: name.
3: He's not trying to have unsportsmanlike coming for that ass.
0: we ain't afraid of them.
3: And Evan Cohen.
0: They ain't afraid of him, definitely. So with Harry Douglas and Freddie Coleman, along with E-Dog, Eric Hanneman, Shannon Penn, our top six teams that are 2-0 part of the Freddie Harris Selection Committee, Buffalo number one, Seattle number two, San Francisco number three, Kansas City, number four, Minnesota, number five, and who beat them Bengals at number six. So those are our top six teams. Who is the best 2-0 team according to YOU?
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0: We'll get to who you hate, who do you believe is the best 2-0 team on the Wednesday Groove-a-thon known as Freddie and Harry on ESPN Radio and the ESPN app. Before we get to YOU, it's time for you to get this word from Harry Douglas, courtesy of Granger.
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16: It actually works out for the Pittsburgh Steelers because if you trade T.J. Watt, they would save $32 million on their salary cap. It'd be a $10 million dead cap this year, $20 million dead cap next year. You're saving a lot of cash, and your team is going nowhere. And guess what? You need ammunition because you're going to be drafting a quarterback, and you're going to have to build it out around him. And I get it. You want T.J. Watt to be a one-jersey guy, but they got a whole lot of issues in Pittsburgh right now. A lot of them on the offensive side of the ball. Michael Pittman is dealing with a foot injury. Joey Porter is out of back amidst the contract negotiations that have gone nowhere, and you certainly don't have your head coach for the long term. 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

0: got $13 million from a PAC, a political PAC that is supporting her campaign, run by a billionaire from Wisconsin, Richard Uihlein, Restore Sanity PAC. And that's where you're seeing all of these ads. So you've got Klobuchar and Damuth 47-7. Let me say that again. Klobuchar 47, Damuth 40%. And I think that might even tick a little bit closer.
1: On that note, we're going to let you get to work. I hope you figure out what your actual work schedule is going to be. And
0: well, they're holding me back, Dan. I want to be on all the shows.
1: But that's you need to be out in the field.
0: I'm
1: reporting.
0: A caged tiger.
1: That's what you need to be. And then you know you got a camera person in front of you, and then you can do all the
0: thank you for the advice.
1: The phony, insincere, yeah. You know the fake sincerity shots
0: right.
1: that you're
0: right.
1: known for.
0: Right.
1: To me. It's a better background when you're out in the field. I'm just saying.
0: I'll pass it along.
1: Not the studio.
0: I'll pass it along to my boss, Lori Fisher.
2: You know what you need to do?
0: I cannot wait to hear.
2: And this happened at the summit yesterday.
0: Cannot wait to hear.
2: Well, there's been a change in rhetoric from the Timberwolves about who's going to fund their new arena.
0: That is a fantastic story. So this was a value of the North Star Summit yesterday. So
1: it did offer a little news there.
0: And the rhetoric is that they want to be or planning to be downtown. So that's pretty
1: specific.
0: Well,
1: we kind of knew that.
2: We knew that.
1: Yeah.
2: We did. It's the
0: and
2: public
0: then,
2: assistance.
0: And then, well, I was just going to say the second part of it. Well, they haven't guaranteed that they would be downtown.
1: Not a guarantee, but I think, pretty close.
0: Well, okay. And then now we're going to go for public assistance?
1: Funny.
0: That's A-Rod, a change. We hardly knew ye.
1: They will be hiring.
0: Right here in this seat.
1: Lester Bagley
0: do it.
1: Any day now.
2: The bag man.
1: The bag man is the key to this whole deal getting done. We know
2: look
1: it.
2: Out
1: you know it.
2: For the birds.
1: We'll see you. For the Enough Said shooting tomorrow at about 11:30.
0: Cannot wait.
1: That's Pat Kessler, 5, 6, and 10, now on Fox 9. We'll come back to wrap things up.
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5: We're side to Hennepin and Lindale, but it's been loosening a bit. The eastbound trip's crowded into the tunnel, and then there's some minor slowing around Creighton to Snelling and near Dale. South 35 East, still pretty solid from Randolph to West 7th, getting into that road work. I'm Deb Snyder, and that's your latest total traffic.
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9: Might be the top text of the day regarding the president's announcement to his decree that three outlets, media outlets, national media outlets, were basically banned. This is my favorite, Garzy. Failure to meet professional standards and decorum. The president determined the outlets, quote, failed to maintain basic minimum standards of professionalism and decorum expected. You can't possibly write that with a straight face, can you? The failure was to not... be willing to worship the hem of the president's garment. In fact, what if, would he feel differently if MS now became Trump now? CNN became TNN, Trump News Network?
7: TNN. It's an easy transition.
9: And maybe Politico becomes Trumpico. Then there would be no problems. How you can possibly, in all seriousness, regardless of your political affiliations, believe that the president took a long, hard look at this coverage and very objectively determined that the outlets were not maintaining basic minimum standards of professionalism and decorum expected. The president, the master of ignoring and almost emphasizing that he doesn't have to live by any standards of professionalism and decorum. But by God, they didn't. And he has to stand tall to make his point. I hope it's satirical. Sadly, I'm afraid it's not. Unfortunate, but very, very true. The networks want back in. It's real simple. Turn it into the savvy afternoon suckathon. I mean, you're going to be fine then. That's it. Then he'll love you then. He'll absolutely love you. There'll be no question. There'll be no First Amendment concerns or Second Amendment concerns or anything else as well. Tomorrow is Thursday?
7: It is.
9: Dr. Dan's Inbox?
7: Sean Salisbury. 3-hour tour.
9: Oh, that's right, as well. Thank you for watching. Thank you indeed for listening. And we will talk to you tomorrow beginning at 3.
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32: iHeartRadio weather, mostly clear tonight, not quite as cool, a low in the mid-50s. For tomorrow, mostly cloudy, some showers a possibility, and a high temperature into the mid-60s. I'm meteorologist Mace Michaels. Currently, it's 66.
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1: 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X's and O's with Kevin O'Connell includes breaking down that matchup with the Bucs in Tampa with PA.
2: The Buccaneers first, and then a bunch of other things. The Buccaneers from 0-2 and at home. I mean, it's you expect everybody's best on a weekly basis, but from 0-2 on the road, it's hot. I mean, you're going to get their absolute best this weekend, right?
3: No, absolutely, and it's a really good football team. Every Sunday in the NFL is it's so game to game. It's so team specific matchups, how one team matches up with another. It might be individual players within that matchup that can wreck the game and change the whole landscape of what the final score looks like. So you really can't look at, you know, we know they're going to be motivated. They're, you know, obviously having a home game where they are at this early point in the season. But at the same time, you expect them to, they're really, you know, Todd does a great job defensively. They've got Baker and a bunch of weapons on offense, and they're coordinated by Zach Robinson, who I know really well, and he's going to have a great scheme and have answers for some of the things that we've put on tape. So we're going to have to play, maybe our best game yet to go down there and get a win. It's going to be hot. It's going to be unique circumstances. But as I tell our guys every week, whatever it is, we're going to get on the plane, we're going to go, and we're going to compete and find a way to win as a team. And that's what our guys are doing a great job of right now. But it's going to be a challenge for sure.
2: Hey, man, KO's team is 2-0, and coach is 31-13 in one-score games. They just beat the Bears 9-3. But what are some sideline coaching keys that you've learned over the years to winning when you're winning these one score games 70% of the time? What are some sideline keys that you've gleaned over the years that go into handling late game high pressure moments?
3: Well, to me, hopefully they're just sideline reminders of things you've worked a bunch of times so that your players can have clarity in those moments. And one-score games, obviously, everybody's going to remember Dallas Turner's sack, you know, on 1 second left and all those things. But the way we talk about it is it's sequential of all the ways that you get to that moment. And I thought the offense's drive to take over 5 minutes off the clock, make Ben use his timeouts and find a way, would have loved to get 7 right there and kind of put it out of reach. We weren't able to do that, and they end up kind of playing, you know, a safe call there on 3rd and long when we've kind of made them exhaust all those timeouts. And you know, we put the ball in play, get a completion, run it all the way down, kick the field goal in those circumstances. It required a lot of people executing, playing with play style, doing a lot of the things we talk about, but doing it in moments, high pressure moments where one thing goes awry and all of a sudden you do give another timeout. You do give another 30 seconds of game time, 40 seconds of game time, whatever it is. So a lot of times it's just stacking good football. Like, you're trying to do the whole game, but you've hopefully prepared your team in that moment, as well as, I think, you know, making adjustments to the things we've seen throughout the football game, maybe marrying things up defensively or offensively.
2: Staying calm,
3: and then maybe getting a play pass off of a look that we got to TJ Hawkinson for a big conversion. And we had a chance for Justin to end up in the end zone if they don't, I like to say DPI him, but the officials like to say holding, which is about a 40-yard difference in the penalty, which does matter. I just think that the way our team handled those moments and we've got a lot of guys who have been in those moments, feel prepared for those moments. And then how do we bring the guys who haven't done it as much, the young guys, how do we bring them along so that they feel that same calm and poise in those moments as well?
2: So the team's 2-0, having beaten two division rivals. Now, the Bears and Packers last year were plus 23 in the take give, okay? And you guys went plus 3 against them the last couple of weeks. Kevin's team since 2022 are 36-4 when pushing or winning the plus minus? Now, this may seem like a rudimentary question, but I want to hear you explain it. Truly, how debilitating at really any point of the game are fumbles and interceptions?
3: Well, they're just ultimate momentum swings. And they don't, you know, sometimes they lead directly to points on returns, whether it's an pick six or pick up a fumble and take it back. Sometimes they're just massive field position plays. Sometimes they're, you know, you have the momentum in the game, and the only way you'll really give that momentum up with how you're playing in all three phases is if you give them an opportunity. And that opportunity might be the short field of a backed up turnover or an interception return back to your side of the 50. No matter what we kind of think about football, still in 2026, field position matters. Yep. It always does. It's amazing. Just you take a look at our Green Bay game. We got the return from Miles Price. We score. You know, we got a couple turnovers. We score. And it had not been the cleanest of days, and it really hasn't been for us offensively yet, and that's what we're chasing.
2: Right.
3: But those momentum plays and being able to capture and capitalize on those opportunities is obviously huge. But the way I talk to our team about it is we get off the bus 0-0 in the turnover margin. So if we win 90% or 90-plus percent of those games, then let's do everything in our power to make sure we don't give anything to our opponent to hurt our chances of winning the game. Because when it's all even or better, you know, like I said, 90% of the time is a significant number. Yep. And I think our guys have really bought into it. It's not just a stat. It's actually a mindset of how we need to play football games, and especially when the elements are what they were on Sunday. I've never been a part of a game like that where there wasn't a turnover, where there was – I think we had – you know, we went in the books as three penalties. I'd like to say two, because I don't think you can get held on a play and also commit roughing the passer. But let's not go there.
2: I think you only have six through two, right?
3: Yeah.
2: Five or six.
3: Yeah, and I think a big part of that is just
2: highest in the best way, in the NFL.
3: You know, the way we've prepared from the beginning of training camp, it's a mindset of our players to play good, clean football and just continue to stack good decisions, good fundamentals, good technique, and compete. Compete.
2: With the weather that the players faced on Sunday. Now, last Friday, Kevin practiced the team outside in nonstop rain and wind. And, like, I got here after the Friday football feast at Buffalo Wild Wings at, like, 12:45. I'm looking in the indoor practice facility saying, "Damn, are you guys done?"
3: Yeah.
2: "No, you're outside." Well, the weather came up Sunday pretty much exactly like
3: it was crazy. It was identical.
2: Right.
3: Yeah.
2: So you ever consider being a weatherman?
3: No, but I will say that, you know, my man Grant here, who runs our field, is unbelievable. As much as, you know, as much work as we put on those fields year round, for him to have them, I would take our surface, playing surface here at TCOPC, 10 days a week, 7 days a week, how many days a week you give me over that surface at Soldier Field. Just, it was not good.
2: Really?
3: And they do everything that they can, but it was just not good. But I did tell our team, make sure, hey, whatever cleats you're going to wear on Sunday,
2: there
3: whatever gloves, whatever you think you need to do to be a high-level functioning NFL player, which you all should be, do it today and get a test run. And
2: it mattered, right?
3: Yeah, I think it did. I think it mattered for especially the guys in the trenches to make sure no matter what the footing was that we can, you know, play along the line of scrimmages like we wanted to. And I think it helped, you know, the passing game was not going to be a premier way of moving the football no matter what we tried to do or the Bears tried to do. But I did think Carson had some big completions and you know, I think it gave us all kind of an understanding of what we were walking into. There was nothing new or surprising to us when we walked in there on Sunday.
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1: Vikings fans, grab a Victor's Voyage Ale from Leinenkugel's. It's crafted for those who bleed purple and gold. More X's and O's with Kevin O'Connell talking about the Vikings offense and singing the praises of Carson Wentz.
3: The way from the moment he came in the game against the Packers all the way through winning at Soldier Field. You know, you can't say enough about what Carson did, but I think Kyler can really take a lot from that. And Kyler's got all the ability, the talent. He can make any play we ask him in our offense and then some. But to me, it's going to be continuing to apply the premise of it's the plays you don't try to make that might put the ball at risk or possibly yourself at risk that we've got to try to avoid and at the very least minimize for him to be what we think he can be for us in this offense.
2: Kevin, would you say Blake Cashman is coming off his best training camp that he's had since you've had him?
3: Oh, yeah.
2: Okay, and then perfect. So then off that, how would you describe his play the first 2 weeks?
3: I think he's just total command, but it's just when that ball is snapped, I'm sure you feel it upstairs, PA, he's flying around.
2: Yeah.
3: I mean, he is just everything he does it fast, but he's still got the ability to come to balance, and he's not missing a lot of tackles. He's coming to balance and getting people on the ground. He's setting edges when he needs to. He's filling gaps when he needs to. He's been great as a blitzer, and he's been great in coverage. So truly, as our green dot and the guy kind of running the show out there, he's been as good as you could possibly hope, and it all did start, like you said, this entire offseason on into training camp. He's just been lights out.
2: Well, and I liked what you said in the locker room speech that I watched at Vikings.com. Just another Blake Cashman game, yeah. Like 10 tackles, one sack or whatever, tossed him a ball. That, I mean, if that's just another game, man, holy cow, that's fantastic. There have been a fair amount of high-end teams in the history of the NFL who – And you talked about Miles Price's 68-yard return against Green Bay and how important it was.
3: Yep.
2: Well, that's kick return, but kick coverage, punt return, it all goes together. High-end teams have special teams guys who play the way Bo Richter's playing right now.
3: Yeah, for sure.
2: Holy cow, Bo Richter on the kick coverage at Soldier Field. What'd you see?
3: Yeah, Bo's one of those guys that and we've got a few of them. I would put, Chaz Chambliss right up there with him. You think about a guy like Ivan Pace. I mean, he makes that play standing up swift at the goal line before Redmond punches it out on that goal line stand. Mm. But IP is, if not, the best, he's right up there with the best linebacker body type special teams players in the National Football League. He's borderline unblockable.
2: Wow.
3: Getting just causing havoc. And then you start talking about guys like DJ Dallas and the block he had this spring.
2: Yep.
3: Miles Price. And I can go on and on and on about certain guys in that phase right now. But Bo Richter specifically, how about just a guy that shows up every single day? He's exactly where you need him to be. Plays with physicality. He's faster than you think. He can block in the punt protection phase. He truly is a four-phase player, and
2: yeah,
3: he's a guy that can give us some snaps on defense. That's the key. Mm-hmm. There's a lot of teams in this league that might have four or five special teams kind of utility players, but those teams end up more than likely needing those players to play offense and defense, and
2: right,
3: when you really look at it, do you feel good about that? And I don't want to speak for any other teams, but I know all those guys that I just mentioned, whether it's Bo or Chaz or IP or DJ, these guys are playing for us in some capacity on offense or defense, and that's what makes your game day roster, that 48-man roster, so fun to kind of navigate throughout the season. As you hit adversity, you feel like not only those guys can step up, but we got a practice squad full of players that can be called upon at any moment to help us. And I think that's a credit to Nolan, his staff, and kind of what's been done here to put together this team this year. And we're already needing to kind of use that depth a little bit, but not an excuse, just a little right, adversity to work through and go figure it out.
2: And what I really like about, now granted the team's winning, I've seen this even when the team's not necessarily winning, is with your special teams guys like Bo Richter or Ty Felton, with whom I chatted after the victory, one of your gunners. But, I'm doing my drive-bys and sat there and chatted with Richter for 3 minutes, 2.5, 3 minutes. And it's everybody wants to play on offense or defense.
3: Yep.
2: But the ones who really embrace the lot in life that's been presented to them with no promises that there's more, but this is it now, it's Bo and your guys on special. They just really accept and embrace their lot. That's so important.
3: So, I mean, think about it. What other aspect of the game is a one play, total dynamic changing of a football game play? And that's what the kicking game is.
2: Yeah.
3: Whether you're talking about the dynamic kickoff, there's a reason why they call it that. They want it to be an impactful play. So now the ball's not getting blasted into the end zone and out of the end zone anymore. This ball's getting put in play, so you need to make sure if field position's going to be critical that you're really good in that phase on both sides. The punt return units are massively critical, and we saw, you know, everybody just, you know, field goal block. Are you really into it? Are you really going to, you know, go full send every single time? Well, our guys do, and it paid off and helped us win a game the other day. A
2: couple of quickies to close here for Kevin O'Connell, head coach of the Minnesota Vikings, courtesy of Little Caesars. The trenches are so very important, and you have two new coaches there. First, how is Ryan Nielsen amplifying what already is good?
3: Yeah, he's done a really nice job, especially when you consider you've got Red, who's playing at a ridiculously high level right now and really has been for the better part of his time here. You got Levi, who's really an ascending player, active, doing a lot of different things. Ty Ingram Dawkins, you know, is a guy that his ascension has been a huge part of the flexibility and versatility of our defense. And then you got these two young guys, these crazy two young guys, Banks and Big Citrus, and just, I mean, I'm sure this is players' day off today, and I'm sure right now Ryan Nielsen might be either here or elsewhere with these poor guys. I mean, he doesn't let them out of his sight. And that's a big part of their growth and development. They got to know that we are totally invested in what they are right now, what they're going to be this Sunday, and then what they are going to be out into the future. And that's a minute-to-minute daily thing. He's done phenomenal. His fit with Flo and Swerve and the rest of the guys from a game-planning dynamic has been great. And then obviously, I'm sure you're going to be asking me about Keith Carter.
2: Keith Carter was an assistant last year. Does it help he knows the players and what's promising with him?
3: I think the best thing about Keith is he's a technician. He's a drill sergeant from a standpoint of the drills he runs, the effort. I mean, half the time our linemen throughout training camp, they would be begging for the team periods to start because of the idea of individual ending. Because this guy, I mean, Keith works them, and they've kind of created a new culture in that room. It's always been a good culture, but it's been created in a way where they are totally fine with the gritty. They're totally fine with the nasty, playing that kind of game. And I want to keep calling runs to let those guys be an impact on the game the way they have. But Keith's done phenomenal working with Frank and the rest of the staff. I think Keith being here last year really allowed him to understand and know these players and know who they are and what makes them tick. And then the best part is the version of Keith that we have right now. He is an unbelievable connector with these players. They love playing for him, and it's showing on a daily basis. And that's going on all over our team. And PA, the secret, I told our team today or yesterday, the secret isn't just being 2-0 and then how do we keep this momentum going. We want to improve every single week. We're finding ways and certainly in on the offensive side, a little bit more consistency, try to pop some of these runs for a little bit more of an explosive gain. And then the play pass and some of these movements, the hits in the pass game are coming. We just got to stay to it and continue to execute at a level that we start finding some of that reward that is out there for us while also protecting the football. Defensively, there's still layers upon layers of the Flores playbook to dive into, and the kicking game's got to win every – we got to book that as a phase to win every single week for a lot of the reasons that you've mentioned.
2: Each Tuesday, we do a fan talkback for Kevin O'Connell. Here's this week's.
16: Hey, Coach, this is Luke from Egan. You said recently after game one that you've evolved as a play caller. And we've seen certainly more running this season. I'm curious to hear more about how you feel you've evolved and the importance of doing that as head coach.
3: Yeah, it's a good question. And I think my mindset is one where, I've had the opportunity now to be the head coach of this team going into, my fifth year. And that's probably the evolution, even more so just play calls. It's more about a philosophical belief that, I want to be able to have a totally connected staff in all three phases, which will then make sure our team is totally connected and then educate everybody with the belief of we can win a lot of different ways. And we have won a lot of different ways. But we know, we've talked about the turnover number. PA, we've talked about different numbers of what equals Vikings wins. And my job is to make sure we're playing good football. And if that means limiting the exposure to risk-worthy plays, even if it means it might not be as exciting or might not be as, you know, you drew something cool up on the board, that's great. There'll be a time and a place for that. But I've got to have the maturity to do what's best for our team, regardless of circumstance. And that's how you win close games. That's how you win games in the NFL. And you got to be able to reinvent it every single week. Some matchups, some weeks, it's going to be different than others. But what I feel most strong about right now is there is there's a belief in the foundation of who we want to be as a team, and it feels repeatable. With a lot of challenges out in front and teams trying to not let us do that,
2: yeah.
3: And how are we going to combat that? That's the art of what we do week in and week out. But the foundation of what these players believe we are and what we can continue to improve on becoming is exciting for me. And I just appreciate these guys so much, and I want to do the best job that I can for everybody in this building.
2: We appreciate you. Thank you very much for the conversation, and we'll see you this week at practice.
3: Thanks, guys.
2: Kevin O'Connell, head coach of the Minnesota Vikings, courtesy of Little Caesars. That's X's and O's.
1: 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X's and O's have been a production of the Minnesota Vikings Audio Network.
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